0: Seth Sutel, New York.
1: It's pumpkin spice season once again because of the official start of autumn is this Tuesday. That's when the fall equinox occurs in the Northern Hemisphere. 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
2: From the Fox 45 Weather Authority team, I'm meteorologist Justin Chambers. We'll see a mix of clouds and sun for your Saturday afternoon. Temperatures definitely cooler with highs in the upper 70s. Tracking the potential for some rain showers on Sunday. It'll be warmer too with highs in the lower 80s. Possible storms Sunday night. From the Fox 45 Weather Authority, I'm meteorologist Justin Chambers. Talk Radio 680 WCBM.
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13: Good evening, everybody, and welcome to Super Citizen Radio. Very interesting, very exciting show this evening. I'll announce ahead of time and apologize to everybody. I have a very bad head cold, and Valerie has a head cold worse than mine. And she's not here. So we have as our guest tonight former county council member Bill Howard, and as our very special guest tonight, Mr. What is your name again, sir?
14: James Simpson.
13: Jim Simpson, that's the man. All right, and we are here to talk with everybody. We have gotten more calls and emails than any other show we've ever put out there ahead of time, but what the show was about. On this show, because of this book, for the next 2 hours,
14: We're going to reveal to you stuff you need to know about. I'm going to tell you that right now ahead of time. And you've never heard about it in most cases. And Jim's book, which is called Who Was Karl Marx? And it's not all about Karl Marx, though. It is about communism, socialism. It's about what's happening to America and how it all started and through the years, where it is and where it's going. What is the agenda? Who the bad boys are and stuff you need to know about. But also, it's a, I think it's the most important book in America. I've said this. I've written it out on our emails and on our Facebook. This book is so important. Every American should have a copy of this book. So if every American were to call tomorrow or this week, Jim, how can they get a copy of this book?
0: Well, they can go to Amazon. And just look up the title, Who Was Karl Marx? They can go to Abe Books or Goodreads. They can also just go to my website, which is crisisnow.net, and there's a description of the book and a link directly to the Amazon page, so you don't have to bother to search for it. It's crisisnow.net.
14: Okay, well, let's start off this way.
0: Sure.
14: How would you describe the book? I'll describe what I think. By the way, Bill is here tonight. He has not read the book, but he's a communist, and we thought we'd like to get his thoughts from the opposition.
0: Of course.
14: No, he's not. You're not a communist, are you?
8: Never have, never will be.
14: Could be in the future, you think? No?
8: Maybe once they point the gun to my head, I might, you know. All but
14: right. You give in.
8: Until then.
14: You surrender. Okay.
8: Yeah.
14: All right. Jim, I want to ask you this.
0: Yep.
14: I have my idea what the book is about. What is the book about to you?
0: Yep. The book is about where we are in America today, how we got here, who got us here, the way they got us here, and what their true goals are and have always been. And then finally, how on earth do we get ourselves out of it? The longest chapter in the book is devoted to addressing that question.
14: Yes, and I think that's very important.
0: Yeah,
14: and
0: absolutely.
14: Near the end of the show, we're going to try to go in sequence.
0: Sure, sure.
14: It's a little complex, but it's all very important.
0: Yep.
14: And I agree with that description.
0: Thank you.
14: It's the same description I have, but it's better put. Let's put it that way.
0: I've had practice.
14: All right, now, let's start off with Karl Marx.
0: Sure.
14: What kind of a dastardly character was he, and how did he get started with Marxism?
0: Well, you know, it's really bizarre. When I researched this book, I was stunned to find out that this guy, who is a secular icon, a secular god to many leftists, was really the epitome, I mean the epitome, of the type of person that he thought should be destroyed and wiped off the face of the earth. He was greedy beyond belief. He was...
14: Never really made any real money, got it from everybody else, including his rich father.
0: He did. That's exactly right. And he spent much of his life hovering over ailing relatives, waiting for them to die so that he could find out what he'd get in their will. And he would write to his partner, Friedrich Engels, or to his wife, Jenny, and tell them, oh, we got this much in the will, or oh, we got that much in the will, or oh, this isn't going to be a great thing, or oh, I think Uncle gave it all to his housekeeper. You know, stuff like that. It was either good or bad. And... He was brimming with hatred, and he was intolerant of everybody, and he was absolutely he was a megalomaniac, really. That's the way to describe it.
14: And he was a very ugly person in his personality, and he didn't even go to his father's funeral after he had stolen all the money.
0: Right. Yeah, no, he had nothing but contempt for his father. Same thing for his mother, actually. He didn't go to her wedding, but he was the first person to show up for the reading of her will. I mean, not wedding, I mean her funeral. But the first person to show up for the reading of the will. He was a lecherous guy. He fathered a child by his maid and accused Engels of being the one to do the deed. And Engels,
14: Friedrich Engels was his partner. Yeah. They wrote the Communist Manifesto.
0: Thank you. Right. Yes, that's right. And Engels agreed to raise the child as his own and didn't admit that it was actually Marx's until his deathbed.
14: Now, that was back in 1848. That's to give everybody a historical time period.
0: Sure.
14: As, you know, we're talking about today. We're going to get to today. But to give you an idea how far back all of this stuff goes,
0: yep,
14: and it's important for us to know the agenda that we're being confronted with and the height, the history,
0: yep,
14: of what this is all about.
0: Yep.
14: Now, the Communist Manifesto and Marxism and communism and all of this stuff, all of these people who support this, and we're going to name some people that are pretty amazing, all these people that support this, what they're trying to do to America is, of course, like Obama said, transform America, yep, basically from a
0: free market capitalist
14: constitutional republic,
0: yep,
14: and freedom. They're attacking freedom,
0: yep,
14: to try to, and they call it the revolution.
0: Yeah.
14: They're all, whether it's Rachel Maddow,
0: yeah,
14: or it's the big media or the big tech guys.
0: Yeah.
14: It's all, they're all together under the revolution.
0: Yeah. And you know, David Horowitz said something once very key to that. He said, the issue is never the issue. The issue is always the revolution.
14: Always. They focus on that.
0: And he was actually paraphrasing another radical from the 60s. But what he was saying was that it doesn't matter what the issue is if you're talking about, oh, what's the latest? Transgender rights.
14: Doesn't matter.
0: Or Black Lives Matter. None of that stuff matters. It only matters in however they can use it as a vehicle to insert themselves, insinuate themselves into positions of power. And that's what they're trying to do, get power. And nobody talks about this, but key to that is the wealth that goes with it. These are the greediest people on the face of the earth. I call them entrepreneurial parasites because they've figured out a way to use socialist ideals, if you will, as a way to steal the wealth from everybody else and make them live like kings.
14: Yeah, like the Soviet Union.
0: Yeah.
14: They had their mansions,
0: yeah,
14: and they had all the power. And it's a good franchise,
0: yeah,
14: on how to become wealthy if you're part of the power elite.
0: Yeah.
14: But the rest of us pay the bills and, yeah, have no freedom.
8: Yeah. It's just like Patrice Cullors and the BLM and,
0: yeah,
8: her buying,
0: exactly,
8: the mansions. But, you know, going back to what you're saying about the roots and what he was, while he was running around doing this revolutionary stuff and begging for money and things like that, he allowed his own children to starve.
0: Oh, my,
8: yes,
0: gosh. Two of his grown daughters committed suicide, and a son-in-law. Three of his children died of malnutrition. And just to give you an idea how despicable this guy was, while his wife was running around trying to raise enough money for a coffin for one of their children, Marx employed what one writer called a loutish, libidinous, and otherwise useless secretary because he said that a man of his stature had to keep up appearances.
14: Now, he was a German Jew.
0: He was.
14: But he was not really a Jew.
0: No. He had Jewish heritage, but his father, in order to practice law in Lutheran Germany, converted to Christianity, and he raised Marx as a Christian. And the odd thing is, in high school, he wrote beautiful Christian poetry, but like kids nowadays, he went off to college, fell in with the wrong crowd, and immediately got lured into the whole communist, very dark scene. Some claim Satanist.
14: Well, that's what I wanted to bring up, and, yeah, that's why I made that point, because, yeah, the core of the revolution is evil,
0: yeah,
14: and anti-religious and even satanic.
0: Yes. Yeah, absolutely.
14: And people need to know that,
0: yeah,
14: because there is a war against religion in this country and around the world, and the revolution, which they keep referring to and focusing on, and they are focused. See, we're not focused.
0: Yeah.
14: They are focused. They know what they're all about. They're well informed.
0: Yep.
14: They have hundreds of different organizations, whether it's George Soros, Black Lives Matter,
0: billions of dollars.
14: ACLU, billions of dollars, maybe trillions. They have it all over the world, and we don't have that.
0: Yep.
14: And they have

0: Karl Marx and Marxism to try to destroy Christianity.
1: Yep.
0: He's come a long way, but I have to tell you, Scripture tells me the gates of hell will not prevail against God's church. But what I see going on in our country in particular is a three-pronged attack against our economy, our education system, and Christianity. Keep in mind, Marxists are atheists. Hmm. Their religion is secularism or humanism, and their God is themselves.
1: That's right.
0: They worship themselves, the elite, right, at the expense of all of the rest of us. They won't win the war. They've won many battles up to this point. They may win a few more. It depends on how many Christians get some backbone to get in the fight.
2: Well, they lost Virginia.
0: Well, they did. They did.
2: And you know, and here's another one I quoted the other day. People don't realize they lost 77 boards of education were flipped in America that same night.
0: Praise the Lord.
3: Amen.
0: That's a start. That's a start. But Jim, you wrote a great book. In fact, I don't know if you recall, but you emailed me I guess it's a PDF copy
1: right,
0: that I put in a red folder, red for communism, but, all the pictures, my goodness, all the portraits you have on there of all the people, and Uncle Joe and Barack are right in the middle of the page there.
1: Yep.
0: It's just a wonderful publication that you put out. Keep up the good work, brother. You're in my prayers.
2: All right. Thank you, Pastor. Take care. All right. Now, another thing I wanted to bring up here is all of these revolutionary leaders, which we will be touching on,
1: not everyone, but
2: the ones that matter.
1: Yeah.
2: Were from wealthy backgrounds. For example, the Castro brothers, which turned Cuba into communist for decades, they came from wealthy farmers or wealthy ranch people.
1: Their father was a wealthy plantation owner. And both the Castro brothers, they were like your typical spoiled brat rich kids. They got thrown out of school. They wouldn't work for him. And then when the idea of revolution came, they just jumped right on. That was cool. And the whole story of the Cuban Revolution
2: is
1: a fraud.
2: Yeah.
1: It's a fraud. I mean, in one case, the largest battle was won without firing a shot because they paid off the military commander in that city. And then another one they won just by making gunshot sounds through a loudspeaker.
2: I mean, like 182 lives were lost during the revolution.
1: Yeah.
2: You know what it reminds me of, Jim and Bill? It reminds me of the fall of Afghanistan. It was like the Cuban powerful military fell into nothing, and these guys were nothing.
1: Yeah.
2: And they took over. Yep. But we're going to come back. We got to take a break, but I may be mispronouncing this gentleman. He was a communist leader in America, or what he wrote about affected America in a big way.
1: Mm-hmm.
2: And you put a lot of emphasis on him, and you can explain when you come back. His name was Sergei Nechayev.
1: Nechayev,
2: mm-hmm, who wrote the Catechism of 1869, which affects America today. We'll come back and talk about him.
1: Yep.
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7: Okay, we are back. We are with Jim Simpson, our special guest, and the book, Who Was Marx? Who Was Karl Marx? Very informative book. More tells us more about Karl Marx than it tells us. It tells us more about ourselves in America, where we are, where we're headed, how we got here, and what we need to do to figure it all out and win this battle. And Bill Howard is with us this evening. Now, we were talking about the satanic and the evil whole idea behind the so-called revolution, which is communism, socialism, yeah. Bernie Sanders, Rachel Maddow, and Larry Hogan. But a lot of the personality, they look for certain personality types. Yeah. And Karl Marx believed in God.
8: He did. I mean, well, he was raised as a Christian, but as I said earlier, he went off to college and got in with the wrong crowd. He wasn't even a communist before at first. In fact, you know, he hated everybody, but here's what he said about about communists: attempt by masses to carry out communist ideas can be answered by a cannon as soon as they become dangerous.
7: And that's what we don't do.
8: Yeah, right. Well, that's what he said about communists,
7: Antifa,
8: before he came
7: that's
8: one.
7: That's what Antifa needs. Now, you said that what was interesting is he thought he believed in God, but he thought he was as good as God.
8: Well, here's the thing. This is one of his poems, and I'm not going to read the whole thing, but he says, with disdain, I will throw my gauntlet full in the face of the world and see the collapse of this pygmy giant whose fall will not stifle my ardor. Then I will wander godlike and victorious throughout the ruins of the world, and giving my words an active force, I will feel equal to the Creator.
7: Yeah, sounds like Lucifer.
9: Yeah. Right, I was going to say it's a rebellion against God, and if you remember, Saul Alinsky dedicated his book to Lucifer.
8: Yeah.
9: So there's that personality, that kindred spirit.
7: Absolutely, and we'll get to Saul Alinsky in a few minutes. But the thing that they both have in common, whether it's Lucifer or whether it is Karl Marx or Saul Alinsky, is they all hate human beings.
8: Yeah, they really.
7: They all hate. Now, Lucifer actually had, you would think, if you wanted to be his lawyer, you could say that he was justified to some degree because God said to him, I want you to take care of these humans. Mm-hmm. And Lucifer said, I'm the biggest angel, the smartest angel, the brightest angel. Mm-hmm. I'm living with you in the apartment downstairs. And you want me to take care of these things? You just created these things. They're far inferior to the angelic hosts. And I'm the best of the angelic hosts. I don't want to do that. I don't like this. I'm going to... And then the fight started. Mm. See, so he had a reason to hate humans because he didn't want that job. Well, it's not a real reason. I mean, God had bigger plans for him, but he didn't know. He was too stupid, even though he thought he was brilliant. But Karl Marx and all of these people hate humans. Like, we are the irredeemable deplorables. Mm. We are the smelly Walmart people.
8: Yeah.
7: We are, as our friend Barack Obama said, clinging to our Bibles and our guns.
8: Yeah. Well, you know, it's funny, Marx himself also never bathed. He never bathed. His mother harried him weekly to change his underwear and said,
7: "Oh my God.
8: Instead of trying to change the world, Carl ought to just try changing his underwear."
7: My God. All right, well, let's get back to this guy, Sergei Nachmanov, whatever his name is, who wrote a catechism of some type in 1869 that has a lot of impact on America today. Who was he?
8: Okay, Sergei Nachayev. Well, now you have to split them apart. There are the top guys like Marx, Engels, Lenin, Stalin, the Castro brothers, people like that who see this as a vehicle to put themselves on the top of the world with all of its wealth and every kind of, you know.
7: They get all the spoils.
8: Yeah. Every kind of spoil you can think of. And, but then they're the true believers. And the true believers are the drivers of the revolution. And, Sergei Nachayev was an anarchist, and he was one of the true believers. And he wrote in 1869 at the age of 22. He had been 3 years in school. He felt entitled to preach the absolute destruction of the world as it exists. And he says, the only form of revolution beneficial to the people is one which destroys the entire state to the roots and exterminates all the state traditions, institutions, and classes. Our task is terrible, total, universal, and merciless destruction.
7: Yeah, pretty clear stuff.
8: Yeah.
7: And in essence, the modern left, which is socialist, Marxist, destroy America, basically.
8: Yes.
7: They are doing this. They are penetrating all of the institutions, whether it's education with CRT, whether it's law and order and the rule of law,
8: right,
7: whether it's big tech and our freedom of speech and communication. They have penetrated successfully all of these power systems and all of these institutions with the same attitude. They are destroying the values and principles of America, which were part of those institutions, and replacing them with this hate America, hate freedom, basically hating freedom. And you know, freedom is like free will. It's related to
9: a lot of that nature. A lot of that's also from the depopulation movement.
8: Yeah.
9: If you read some of the eco-socialist literature, they talk about how the Great Plague in Europe, when it wiped out one-third of the population, created a great economic boom. And so a lot of these people despise people so much that if there are less people, that those who remain will be better off.
8: Yeah, and the goal is about a 95% reduction, 90 to 95%.
7: A big reduction
8: in our population.
7: Yeah, maybe like a billion people left.
8: Yeah,
7: maybe
8: 500 million is the goal.
7: 500 million. That's the number
8: I've
7: heard. Yeah,
8: yeah.
7: And it's just Sanger, the leader of the abortion movement in America.
8: Oh yeah, yeah. Yep.
7: Right, and she was a great influence on Adolf Hitler and Joseph Goebbels, and getting rid of the Jews and others in the Holocaust.
8: Yep.
7: But anyway, getting back to this, a lot of people ask me, Jim, about what is the role of George Soros. Bringing us up to the modern times for just a minute, we're going to go back in history again.
8: Sure.
7: How do you view George Soros?
8: Okay. So, George Soros, as many people know, you know, he was Jewish, but when the Nazis took over in Hungary, he pretended to be somebody else and helped the Nazis dispose of his Jewish neighbor's property. And he said in an interview,
7: he helped the Nazis.
8: Yeah. He said in an interview, he did it gladly. And somebody asked him at one point if the Soviets, this was after the war was over, if the Soviets ever approached him to recruit him. And he said that they did, but I refused. And I believe that that's not true at all. Back in the, when the Soviet Union was first founded in 1917, Lenin recruited a guy named Armand Hammer.
7: Right, from America.
8: Yeah, and Armand Hammer's father was Julius Hammer. He was a co-founder of the American Communist Party. And Armand Hammer became very wealthy through the franchises that he got, exclusive franchises he got working with the Soviets. And then he became the CEO of Occidental Petroleum. He became a very wealthy man, but he was in the entire time he was a Soviet agent of influence, and he used his billions to promote leftist causes.
9: Didn't Al Gore have a relationship with Occidental Petroleum also?
8: Al Gore, Armand Hammer got Al Gore Sr. elected under very shady circumstances. And then, of course, he was always good friends with the Gore family, and Al Gore Jr., benefited from his largesse as well.
7: He was respected to some degree.
8: Well,
7: in the United States,
8: he was considered a CEO of a gigantic corporation. But if you recall, Occidental Petroleum was the cause of Love Canal. You remember in New York when that whole town was so polluted?
7: Were they getting energy from the Soviet Union? Were they getting oil or gas?
8: I don't think so. I'm not sure about that. I could tell you a story about how he helped found Fabergé Perfumes, though. It's a very interesting story.
7: Wow.
8: A guy named Samuel Rubin.
7: Karl Marx could have used that.
8: A guy named Samuel Rubin, who was a communist and member of the Soviet Comintern, Communist International, was looking around to get rich. And during the Spanish Civil War, the Soviets, who were supposed to be siding with the quote-unquote Republicans...
7: Yeah, the so-called socialists.
8: Yeah. Were actually coming in and just ripping the place off, grabbing everything that wasn't nailed down. And so Samuel Rubin, who was part of the Comintern, wanted to get in on the action. Now, he went over there, and he was late in the game. And all he found was a warehouse full of ambergris. And ambergris is a secretion by the sperm whale that is used to make very high-class perfumes. And so he took the ambergris, and supposedly that was shipped back to the United States on boats owned by Armand Hammer. And he used that ambergris to create Fabergé Perfumes. And he deliberately used the name Fabergé because, you know, the Fabergé egg, the Fabergé family had been a famous jewelers.
7: The name, yeah.
9: Yeah.
8: Famous jewelers in Tsarist Russia. And he ripped off the name. And he actually got sued by them and lost in court. But by then it was way too late.
7: So the commies economy.
8: Let me just finish. He made that huge, very successful line of perfumes, and then he used it to create the Rubin Foundation. And guess what the Rubin Foundation does? Exactly what George Soros does. His daughter is the one in charge of it. She's a hardcore communist, and they spend all that wealth from the Rubin Foundation to support communist causes
7: like
8: in the United States.
7: Black Lives Matter.
8: Yeah, like that.
9: So it's very lucrative to be a communist.
8: So, but what happened was Armand Hammer died, and they needed a replacement for Armand Hammer. That's where George Soros comes in.
7: I got you. So that's a big move and a big piece of information.
8: Yeah.
7: And George Soros has the Open Society
8: Institute. Yep.
7: Open Society Institute.
8: Yeah,
7: and they are
8: foundations.
7: Everywhere.
8: Mm-hmm.
7: And they are all over Maryland.
8: Yeah.
7: They are all over Baltimore City.
8: Yep.
7: They're in charge of our juvenile justice system.
8: Yeah.
7: And they are everywhere. And the guy who is the president of the Baltimore Ravens is on the board of directors of the Open Society Institute.
8: Wow.
7: People don't know that. A very liberal guy.
8: Yeah.
7: And George Soros is so brilliant in politics, he put out tens of millions of dollars to elect state's attorneys all across America. Yeah. This woman up in New York that indicted Cuomo, Letitia something or other, she is running for governor now. He elected her. The woman in Chicago that was the attorney up there that let that guy off the hook, that was the movie actor, Mosby, they're all Mosby-like. And they have an association now, these soft on crime, no bail,
8: Philadelphia.
7: Philadelphia, big,
8: San Francisco.
7: LA. Yeah. And there are 70 of them in America. And the one in San Francisco
8: is
7: his mother and father were communists.
8: His mother and father were his mother and father were communists. He was raised by Bill Ayers and Bernadine Dorn because his mother and father both had to go to jail after committing the murders in the Nyack, New York, Brinks robbery in the early 80s. They went to jail.
7: And
8: they're both out now, by the way.
7: And he's the prosecutor.
8: And well, he's the DA. He is the DA. He's the reason San Francisco has human defecation all over the streets.
7: Won't arrest anybody.
8: He's the reason no crime gets,
7: Well, guess what? He's under recall, and they already have enough signatures to get rid of him.
8: Yeah.
7: So that's the kind of stuff we need.
8: Yep.
7: Now, I want to mention Soros one more time because George Soros is also now putting together candidates for school boards all over the country, and God bless us, we did flip 77 of them in the last election, which means the people are wising up. But in Baltimore County, we have 7 up for office for election in Baltimore County, and the rumor is that Soros is going to put $1 million into Baltimore County to run 7 qualified candidates. Now, and here's the other part about it, Jim and Bill, there are 50,000 parents of 113,000 children in Baltimore County, and 70% of them do not vote in Baltimore County.
8: Yeah.
7: Now, our friends over at the Parents, Baltimore County Education Parents and Students Coalition have put together a PAC. I advise them to put together a PAC so we can get candidates for the 7 district council districts for the Board of Education. They've done that, so thank God for that. But that's how George Soros has an impact on America, and he's getting stronger and stronger.
8: Yeah.
7: But anyway, we're going to take a break.
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10: From the Fox 45 Weather Authority team, I'm meteorologist Justin Chambers. We'll see a mix of clouds and sun for your Saturday afternoon. Temperatures definitely cooler with highs in the upper 70s. Tracking the potential for some rain showers on Sunday. It'll be warmer, too, with highs in the lower 80s, possible storms Sunday night. From the Fox 45 Weather Authority, I'm meteorologist Justin Chambers. 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
7: We are back on Super Citizen Radio with Bill Howard and Jim Simpson, and we're talking about communism and socialism and the takedown or the attempt to take down America. And Valerie's not here this evening. I sound a little felony to you, and I'm trying. So far, I've done pretty good restraining my coughing, because I have a head cold, and her head cold is really bad, so she couldn't come in. But we're going to talk about China a lot more in the second hour. But, Jim, you had a comment from the first China communist leader, Mao Zedong.
8: Well, you know, as we talked about earlier, all of these people are really just parasites. They're lazy, selfish, arrogant.
9: Amoral.
8: Amoral people that are basically spoiled brat rich kids of wealthy parents. And most people don't know that, you know, Mao, or they all talk about Mao's peasant background, you know, as that's a big deal. And it's true, he lived in a farming community. His father was the wealthiest farmer in that community. And his father had all the problems that these parents have with their spoiled brat kids. He tried to get him this job, and he wouldn't do it. He tried to get him that job, he wouldn't do it. He got thrown out of four schools, and he really didn't come into his own till, once again, he went off to college and got recruited by the Soviets to pursue a communist revolution in China. But I want to read you something that Mao said. This is from a book that was written by his personal physician. We've said that these people are greedy, selfish parasites. All they care about is their own power and, most importantly, the wealth that goes with it. So here's here's what he says. Well, first of all, he spent most of his free time betting young women. That was his thing. That was what he enjoyed out of it.
7: Well, he would have been a Democrat today. I know, you're all going to say, what
8: anyway,
7: about Donald Trump?
8: Listen, though, and, you know, Marx never bathed, Mao never bathed, he never brushed his teeth. His teeth were covered with a green slime. He preoccupied most of his time betting young women, and he even refused treatment for a venereal disease, knowing full well that he'd give it to these women. And the doctor said, aren't you worried about that? And he said, well, look, if it's not hurting me, then it doesn't matter. Why are you getting so excited about it? And then later on, he says, and this is a direct quote from this doctor's book, I do not agree with the view that to be moral, the motive of one's action has to be benefiting others. Morality does not have to be defined in relation to others. People like me want to satisfy our hearts to the full, and in so doing, we automatically have the most valuable moral codes. Of course, there are people and objects in the world, but they are all there for me. People like me have a duty to ourselves. We have no duty to other people.
7: Wow.
8: And this is the guy who is responsible for the deaths of 70 or more million Chinese.
7: That's because they were deplorables and he didn't care.
8: Yeah.
7: Their people don't mean anything to these.
8: Yeah.
7: These are like alien monsters.
8: Yeah, they are.
7: They are. But we were talking about George Soros, and we're going to talk to Bob in just a minute. He wants to talk about the controller of the banking system that is being proposed to come on board, and right. She was trained at Moscow University.
8: Right, right.
7: And she's already written books. She's a professor and lawyer, I think, and she's already written books about destroying the banking system
8: yeah.
7: in America,
8: yeah.
7: and Biden has proposed her.
8: Yeah.
7: But I read in your book, which I thought was very interesting, Pete Buttigieg.
8: Yep.
7: Who's a big superstar.
8: Yep.
7: He's well rested. He just came off 2 months of, leave?
9: Maternity leave.
7: Maternity leave. Old Pete Buttigieg. Yeah. The country was shut down. There was no transportation.
8: Maternity leave.
7: And he's the Secretary of Transportation. His father, Professor Joseph Buttigieg, was a Marxist at Notre Dame.
8: Mm-hmm. Yep.
7: He was a Marxist.
8: Yeah, he was an open Marxist, very well known, prominent Marxist professor at Notre Dame. Yeah.
7: Okay, well, let's talk to Bob real quick here. He wants to talk about this controller. Bob, good evening.
16: Yes, good evening, gentlemen. I heard about this about maybe a month ago, that this jackass who's president right now has nominated this lady, this woman, for controller of the treasury.
18: Yeah, controller of the currency, yeah.
16: And she's a live communist. She has said it many, many times, even up to today, recently. Like you said, she was born in the Soviet Union. She went to Moscow University. And she is a communist should never be the head of any departmental position in the United States government.
9: Yeah. It's a requirement.
16: And Van
9: now.
16: Jones is the other one. He's an avowed communist. He was in the Barack Obama's administration, B.O. Yep. as I yep. call him.
7: Got $100 million from somebody.
16: Yeah, and now he's with the administration of this kind of president. You know what happened with B.O.? He fired him because was getting too much notice about him.
8: Yep.
16: But he brought him back in 6 months and gave him a raise.
8: Yep. And a good friend of mine exposed him. Trevor Loudon exposed him as a communist.
16: You would think that somebody in this country would have enough common sense to use common sense. But I told you a long time ago, Fred, it wasn't the money, it's power. They want to run your life and tell you what to do, where to go. Well, I could tell them where to go.
7: Thank you, Bob. Yeah, this guy, Jones, received $100 million from somebody. I think it was Zuckerberg. To some new foundation they want to put him in charge of.
9: But he didn't pay taxes on it.
7: Well, we're talking about all of this and how these different people with their attitudes and the communists and the socialists affected America and how it is in America today and what we're really up against. Because most people, 90% of the people listening to this show probably never heard any of this.
8: Right.
7: And but a big impact, a huge impact in your book is the Frankfurt School that came out of Germany.
8: Yep.
7: And Hitler in 1933 abolished the Frankfurt School. And Edward R. Murrow, who was a famous
8: CBS
7: journalist, CBS, and they now give away the Edward R. Murrow Award to journalists who are far enough to the left. He helped the communist professors from that Frankfurt School to come to America to become professors and get paid at Columbia University.
8: Yep. Well, the Frankfurt School was founded in 1923. It was actually called the School for Social Research. and it was founded in 1923 in Frankfurt, Germany. It became commonly known as the Frankfurt School. They were all dedicated communists. Many of them were members of the Comintern. So it wasn't even just like they were communist intellectuals. These guys were hardcore parts of the movement. And in 1933, when Hitler came to power, they, of course, many of them were Jewish also, so they had two strikes against them. They had to flee Germany, and they were resettled throughout the world, actually, through the International Institute for Education. And Edward R. Murrow ran this displaced scholars program underneath that, in that organization. And he got them resettled at the Columbia Teachers College in 1933, and he got the help of John Dewey, who was at the time the head of the NEA, the National Education Association, very, very pro-Soviet, I believe, communist.
7: Influence over our educational principles.
8: He was the father of public education. And he got them into the Columbia, where they were teaching most of the, many of the professors that would later go to Ivy League schools and other universities throughout the country. And so their goal, and they created this thing in 1937, when, before Marx even wrote the Communist Manifesto, he said that the issues of the day are not our concern. And that makes you have a double take, because, wait a minute, wasn't the Communist Manifesto all about the issues of the day and how they were going to save all the problems of the world? No. He said, the issues of the day are not our concern. Our concern has to be a ruthless criticism of everything existing.
7: This and was the creation of critical race theory.
8: That was the creation.
7: And all critical theory.
8: All critical theory. And the Frankfurt School created this new philosophy, quote unquote, called critical theory. And their goal was to do exactly what Marx had said, to criticize, relentlessly criticize everything about the West, our morals, our Christianity, our family, and promote degeneracy, promote, I have a list of things here, teaching of sex and homosexuality to children, continual change to create confusion. Doesn't that sound like what's going on today?
7: All everything that's happening today, it's the agenda for today.
8: Yeah. And so critical race theory is just a component
7: product
8: of that.
7: Yeah,
8: and there's dozens of critical theories now. There's critical legal theory. There's critical pedagogy for education. There's dozens of them. I saw the list once. It's endless. But it, the whole idea, you know, when you think about these things, you should never, you're talking about critical race theory, you should never get into a debate with a leftist about the validity of it, because you have automatically walked onto their turf when you do that. Critical race theory is a divide and conquer military strategy to destroy our country.
7: I'm no question about
8: that's
7: it. It's
8: what
7: pretty
8: it
7: obvious.
8: Is. It's what it is.
7: But
8: it is about dividing us, about creating mutual hatred.
9: There's also the subjugation element. What I see with a lot of this is once that's introduced, for example, in your workplace, you have to conform to the script, or else you're going to be accused of being a racist or being out of touch. Same thing with goes with, you know, with things about pedagogy, about the environment, and
8: anything.
9: You are under so much pressure to basically be conformed, or you're going to be ostracized, and a lot of people can't take that.
7: Aaron Rodgers.
9: Yes.
7: I mean, it happens all the time. This is cancel culture in America.
8: Yeah.
7: But the thing where critical theory runs into trouble in America is the Constitution. It violates the Civil Rights Act. It violates the 14th Amendment. And it violates the 10th Amendment. And the greatness of our Constitution and the rule of law is that some of these communist agenda things run into trouble. And that's why we need to litigate more in America.
8: Absolutely.
7: And thank God we are doing that. When we come back, we have so much more to talk about what's happening now and in the future.

0: this hour from Town Hall. I'm Mary Rose. At an Oval Office event, President Trump announced a nationwide plan to lower Medicaid drug prices and help state budgets.
1: President Trump is announcing that all 50 states will join a program to provide most favored nation pricing for some Medicaid drugs.
2: This will save states billions and billions of dollars per year on drugs and allow them to invest those savings in providing better health care and higher quality service for the American people. I mean, this one thing alone should win us the midterms.
1: Lower prices could help state budgets that help fund the programs.
2: Every state will now have the ability to use those extra billions of dollars to invest in other healthcare improvements or something else.
1: Jennifer King, Washington.
0: Several of the nation's largest left-leaning voter engagement and racial justice organizations are facing steep funding shortfalls and staffing cutbacks. Bob Agnew has the story.
3: The shortfalls are setting off alarms among Democratic strategists who are betting on high turnout efforts this fall. Their financial woes are surfacing just as voting is getting underway in a midterm election that will determine control of Congress for the final 2 years of President Trump's term. In response, the Democratic National Committee says it's making what it calls historic investments to organizing what may be an uphill battle to get out the vote. Bob Agnew reporting.
0: Google is revealing that its AI model hacked three different companies. Company officials say it happened in May during a test of its AI software, Gemini. Google stressed that in all three cases, the test was stopped before any information was accessed. Google said it did not learn about the intrusions until July, when an AI-focused cybersecurity company reviewed its work on Gemini to look for incidents similar to the Hugging Face incident involving OpenAI. More at Town Hall.
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0: Russia has started 3 days of voting in a parliamentary election set to cement the Kremlin's power.
5: Russians have begun 3 days of voting in the country's first wartime parliamentary election, which features virtually no opposition and is all but certain to secure the Kremlin's political dominance. Authorities have spread the election over the weekend in a bid to boost turnout among the 111 million eligible voters and has even allowed electronic balloting. The Kremlin wants the parliamentary election, the first since the start of the Ukraine invasion, to underline public support for the war and give a veneer of legitimacy to its actions. It's sought to avoid any political risks by stamping out even the slightest sign of dissent. I'm Charles de Ledesma.
0: Russians on Friday began 3 days of voting in the country's first wartime parliamentary election, which features virtually no opposition and is all but certain to secure the Kremlin's political dominance. Virginia's attorney general says the DHS may have violated state election law.
6: A whistleblower report accuses the Department of Homeland Security of requiring federal employees to misrepresent themselves on voter lookup tools as part of a hunt for non-citizen voters. Now, Virginia's attorney general is demanding DHS say whether it directed its workers to access Virginia voters' information without first obtaining permission from those voters. The state explicitly limits its voter lookup tools to individuals who attest they are looking up their own records. The Trump administration's alleged non-citizen voting could be a significant source of fraud in the November midterms. I'm Ben Thomas.
0: Central Command says the military has escorted 1 billion barrels of oil and over 2,000 commercial vessels out of the Persian Gulf in recent months. The announcement was made Saturday by CENTCOM. More on these stories at townhall.com.
7: From the Fox 45 Weather Authority team, I'm meteorologist Justin Chambers. We'll see a mix of clouds and sun for your Saturday afternoon. Temperatures definitely cooler with highs in the upper 70s. Tracking the potential for some rain showers on Sunday. It'll be warmer too with highs in the lower 80s. Possible storms Sunday night. From the Fox 45 Weather Authority, I'm meteorologist Justin Chambers from Talk Radio 680 WCBM.
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11: This is Pastor David Lewis with today's Moment of Truth. I heard someone say that we are in a civil war here in America, but one without weapons. Those who saw Charlie Kirk gunned down may feel differently. There are clearly two sides, not blue and gray, but blue and red, as in pro-Trump versus anti-Trump. The blue side, aka the left, the social progressives in the swamp, understand that they can lose and consequently have stepped up their offensive against not only Mr. Trump, but on a larger scale, the future of our nation. They reject the notion that America is exceptional, and in fact are trying to create a new society that is distinctly not American. So this political, cultural civil war in which we find ourselves is actually a fight over our nation's identity. Will Mr. Trump's Red America, founded on Judeo-Christian principles, prevail, or will the anti-God elitists and their ilk gain power and move us further away from God's mercy? This is Pastor David Lewis at the Cub Hill Bible Presbyterian Church.
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0: Welcome back, everybody. Super Citizen Radio. I'm Pat McDonough. Valerie's not here tonight. She's not feeling too well. Bill Howard is with us, and our special guest is Jim Simpson. And, you know, I was thinking, guys, a little bit earlier, we just covered an hour. We had breaks and stuff during that hour and a couple of calls. But this is almost like a classroom. It's almost like an institute. And what we are talking about are basic things that every American citizen should know.
1: Yeah, needs to know.
0: They don't know any of this. They're not, you know, grandfathers should be sitting with grandsons and granddaughters in freedom academies across America listening to this, and we're not finished, you know. So now I'm going to move up into the modern part a little more. You had mentioned many times, and one of the things that I think that's really important about what we're talking about today is that all of these agendas and these attacks on America have been coming from real people.
1: Yeah.
0: And a lot of folks don't know that. They don't, you know, they don't know about these different folks. And I want to make one point right now in case there's a big mistake that's made very frequently. And it's like the basic mistake that Americans should not make in reference to what we are up against and how we can survive. Many people think that this is a divided country and we should have kumbaya and come together and work together. This is not a civil war. I will repeat that. This is not a civil war. This, as we are pointing out to you clearly, is a war of conquest. This is a war of conquest by an alien force called the Revolution to take down America as we know and love it.
1: Yeah.
0: You've got to understand that. If anybody or any politician where you are listening to remarks says that this is a divided country and this is a civil war, you put them straight.
1: Yeah.
0: Because you can't win if you don't know what the hell you're fighting.
2: And most of the ones who want you to compromise usually want you to compromise by going left. They, you know, if you go from, you know, full left, that's considered a compromise with them. They never go the other direction.
0: Well, these people are brilliant, and they always have very clever things in mind to take down America. And Jim has mentioned many times two people in our history that are very important that nobody ever heard of, Richard Clower and Francis Fox Piven. And Jim, talk a little bit about them and how they really impacted America, not through wokeism, but through big government.
1: Right. Well, their idea, which they articulated first in an article in Nation magazine in 1966, was that they would use government by they would pack the government with welfare rolls with every benefit that each recipient was legitimately able to get. And if they could get everybody entitled to welfare on the welfare rolls, it would overwhelm the system and the system would collapse, and then they could replace it with socialism. And so they actually created an organization called the National Welfare Rights Organization.
0: Which has been very active and powerful for decades.
1: Well, it was created in the late 60s. It operated until 1974 when its founder, George Wiley, died.
0: Mm-hmm.
1: But what they replaced it with was one of the organizers of the NWRO was a guy named
0: Is that the Acorn Group?
1: Yes. Mm-hmm. Yes.
0: We remember what happened to Acorn. It was all about welfare rights, but they were successful.
1: Well,
0: but they were corrupt.
1: Yeah. No. The Acorn became the follow-on to the National Welfare Rights Organization.
0: Right,
1: they
0: promoting
1: were,
0: the same
1: They theory. Were advocating the $15 minimum wage in the 1970s.
0: Yes.
1: Okay? Then they went on to look at voting and housing. And Cloward and Piven became very focused on voting, and they were determined to change the system. Voting has always been an individual right and individual responsibility, right?
0: And controlled by the states.
1: Yeah. However, they knew, just like welfare, you know, we've always had welfare. People said that, well, the Democrats created welfare and gave us. No, that's not true. We had welfare well before FDR, but it was controlled by the states and by the churches. So it was limited, and it was you would get on welfare when you had to, and you couldn't stay on it for life.
0: No.
1: You know? So there weren't those adverse incentives, but the idea FDR started was to federalize it basically so they could buy the poor vote. That's
0: big,
1: what he
0: big,
1: did.
0: Big government and more control over freedom through voting.
1: Yes. And so Johnson's Great Society program, which was a vast expansion of welfare,
0: a replica,
1: was actually the brainchild of Richard Cloward.
0: Yes, I
1: heard. And Richard Cloward and Francis Fox Bevan wanted to build government not to make it successful, so it could collapse. And when
0: to bring down the systems and have America fail.
1: Right, exactly.
2: And they've already done it to the family through those very programs.
0: Yeah, they destroyed the black family and white families.
1: Yep.
0: $22 trillion has been spent on the Great Society.
1: Yep. Yep.
0: $22 trillion. And where's the progress?
1: Yeah, right. No, it's things are worse than they were. And so next they went after voting, and their goal was to make voting not an individual responsibility, but a collective responsibility. And they agitated for that for 10 years, and in 1993, President Clinton signed the National Voter Registration Act, which we all know as Motor Voter. That was
0: nationalized and federalized the voting system.
1: And that was Cloward and Piven's brainchild. That was their baby. And they stood right behind him in the signing ceremony.
0: It's amazing, you know, these characters that play roles. We know who Washington was. We know who Benjamin Franklin was.
1: Right.
0: We know who Abraham Lincoln was.
1: Right.
0: But in the other alternative history of the destruction of the America, we don't know who these people are.
1: Yeah.
0: And these are powerful people.
1: Yeah.
0: And now, bringing us up today, okay, the theories and the promotions and the agendas of Cloward and Piven are in this bill that we're waiting to vote on, the social
1: build
0: infrastructure bill, which talks about expanding into all of these systems, the child tax, pre-kindergarten, all the free education, and then H.R. 1, the voting rights bill, introduced by our own John Sarbanes. He should burn in hell for that one, which totally federalizes elections, allows mail-in votes and voter harvesting.
1: Yep.
0: Can you believe Jimmy Carter said when the commission he was in charge of on voting, he said the two worst things could ever happen to America is mail-in voting and mail-in harvesting voting.
1: Yep.
0: Jimmy Carter, a Democrat.
1: Jimmy Carter said it.
0: Who had no judgment whatsoever, but he had enough judgment to say that.
1: Right.
0: So that, so they go back to the 60s,
1: yep.
0: and they go back to Clinton, but here they are with the things they believe in, their impact and influence on America is here today.
1: Well, everything that's happened, you know, the subprime mortgage crisis, that was a manufactured crisis. I go into that in great depth in the book, talk about how they managed that. Acorn was heavy participation.
0: Community banks and community money.
1: Yep. Yep. Acorn and other activist organizations basically skyrocketed subprime mortgages with big help from the Clinton administration and created the housing bubble and the absolutely predictable collapse afterwards. All of the things we're seeing, and now the big one that I think about is the swamping of the border, because that is a Cloward Piven strategy on steroids.
0: Oh, my goodness.
1: They are overwhelming our nation with all of these problems, in addition to importing a whole new voting block. But that it is a Cloward Piven strategy on everything we're seeing
0: overwhelming
1: here.
0: Overwhelming the system.
1: Overwhelming the system.
0: Taking down America.
1: Yep.
0: And see, these things are all connected. This is another thing I try to teach people, is that these are not separate armies.
1: Yep.
0: These are not separate ideas. They are all connected, as we said in the beginning of the show, to the revolution.
1: Yeah.
0: It's all about the revolution. These are all agendas, programs, plans, and plots to take down America, which is the ultimate goal of the revolution. And these are people from the 60s.
1: Yep.
0: And here is Biden implementing, and Bernie Sanders with his budget buster, and all these other people supported by the media and big tech all of these groups all together now, the power systems of America, the institutes, infiltrated and controlled. And we have to ask ourselves, what do we control? Yeah. Ronald Reagan once said, all we control is the White House.
1: Yeah. Yeah, it's true. I mean, I worked in the Reagan administration, and I used to look from the Indian Treaty Room over into the West Wing of the White House, which is this teeny little building, this teeny square little building. And even then, I would reflect it and think, my God, is that one teeny little building against the world?
2: Well, that's the thing. It's rather overwhelming.
1: Yeah.
2: But what we have to be, you know, willing to stand up and say, this is not some tinfoil hat, far off conspiracy theory.
1: Nope.
2: This is not us talking about, you know, limousines, going into some building in Prague with a bunch of people that we don't know what they're doing.
1: Yeah.
2: These people, like what you said with Cloward Pelvin, they put it right out there in their magazines. Pat, you talked about the, I think was a Time magazine article, Newsweek magazine article.
0: The Alliance.
2: Where the Alliance was put right out there. So, you know, the communists themselves tell us what they're going to do.
1: They do.
2: And then they pressure people to do it, and then it either happens or it doesn't happen, depending on how much pushback we give.
1: Yep.
2: We need to keep pushing harder. Virginia and what happened in that election and other places is an example that we still can't.

0: it's all over. They surrender. A lot of people have surrendered.
1: Yeah, no. And there's a lot we can do.
0: Well, Trump was a clear case of intervention, yeah, maybe divine intervention, although I never think of Donald Trump as being divine. But God picks all kinds of people to do his work. They're never perfect specimens. But, you know, that Hillary was ready to go. I mean, she had her Russians. You know, there was a movie out one time called The Russians Are Coming.
1: Yeah, I love that movie.
0: Yeah, and that was a communist movie, too, trying to say the Soviet Union were good people.
1: Yeah, right.
0: They saved a little child, and then when the American planes came over, it was all the American boats protecting the submarine.
1: Yeah.
0: But I think we should write a book called Hillary, Her Russians Are Coming.
1: Yeah, right.
0: Because now we're finding out all of the stuff her people are doing. And John Dorman finally is moving on some things, which is encouraging, although I don't have a lot of faith. But he's moving, and he's moving closer to the great Hillary. Yeah. It's like a boat going towards the Statue of Liberty in the middle of the harbor. It's the Hillary standing there with the torch up in the air. But the fact of the matter is that a lot of people, we are not organized. We have two tremendous flaws in America. The average great American person is not organized, not informed, and we don't have media power, very limited media power.
1: Yep.
0: This show tonight, probably thousands of people listening, learning stuff for the first time, listening, maybe agreeing, maybe not agreeing, probably sitting around going, what the hell?
1: Yeah.
0: You know, so, but we are in today now. We did good in the last election in 2020, although the president's election, we can say it was stolen. I can say it was stolen.
1: I think it was stolen.
2: Agreed.
0: But we won a lot of seats in the House.
1: Yep.
0: We came very close. We won two new governorships.
1: Yep.
0: We won legislatures all across the country.
1: Yep.
0: We defeated bad referendum bills in California, of all places, and other places.
1: Yep.
0: Now we just had another election. We almost won in New Jersey.
1: Yeah.
0: We elected a black woman as the lieutenant governor of Virginia.
1: Yeah. Great.
0: A Hispanic as a attorney general. We flipped 77 seats. We also won the House of Delegates in Virginia. We took that back. So things are looking good. 22 looks good, okay? But one of the problems we have in America is what I call the yo-yo system. We have, for example, Ronald Reagan president for 8 years. It was a great thing.
1: Right.
0: We controlled the Congress and the Senate for a while there. But then here comes Bill Clinton.
1: Right.
0: Okay? And we have George Bush, which is not such a great thing.
1: Right.
0: Okay? And then here comes Barack Obama. It's a yo-yo.
1: Yeah.
0: Then we got Donald Trump. Oh, that's good. The yo-yo's up. Okay?
1: Yeah.
0: And then we get Biden. The yo-yo's down. We need a consistency of maybe 20 straight years of conservative, patriotic leaders in America.
1: Serious.
0: Now, the good things that are happening in America that maybe people don't realize is that we control 35 red states in America.
1: Mm-hmm.
0: And the red state governors and legislators are fighting like warriors, okay?
1: Yep.
0: And they are passing local legislation on voting, on abortion, on all kinds of things. Alabama, they outlawed CRT.
1: Mm-hmm.
0: So our governors and our legislators, now the 15 states that are blue states where people are running away from, voting with their feet, taxes are going up, and the two worst states out of all 15 are California and good old Maryland. And Maryland's about to go into session in January. December the 6th, they're going into session to redraw the lines.
1: Yeah, right. I've seen
0: that. Now we're going to redraw for a minute or withdraw because we got to take a break. We'll be right back.
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6: Welcome back, everybody. I think I've survived pretty well with this head cold.
7: For now, you got another 80 minutes.
6: Well, these cough drops and these drugs are restraining my coughing. But anyway, since we have Jim here, and you, Bill, we're going to get into the modern world and things that are going on. And what do you want to do?
8: Oh, just saying.
6: Oh, we're going to promote the book?
8: Yeah.
6: Absolutely. Who was Karl Marx? My opinion, this is the most important book in America today. Everybody should have a copy of it. And Jim, why don't you tell us once again, I'm sure a lot of people who have been listening to this program tonight really want to get a copy of this, how they can get a copy.
8: Well, probably the easiest way is to go to my website, which is crisisnow.net, and there's a short description of the book with a link directly to Amazon where you can buy it, or you can go directly to Amazon.com and just search under Who Was Karl Marx. It's also at Abe Books and at Goodreads.
6: Okay, and we'll bring that up again before the end of the show. I want to do a little commercial also. I'm wearing my button tonight, and the button says Safe Kids 911. Now, you're going to see a lot of these buttons, hopefully on our kids, to be honest with you, in our school system. But one of the great problems that, and we were just saying earlier, the average person, for some reason, is not informed. They're not told about things that are happening. The media doesn't do a very good job. We know that. It's not just that they're corrupt. They just don't do a professional job. And people are missing some things that are very bad. Eventually, it seems to bubble to the surface. Not all the time, but eventually, in many cases, it does. Now, the CRT thing, critical race theory in our education system, has been around for a few years, and now it's reached its epitome. It's out there. It affected the Virginia elections, Loudoun County, no question about it. But there is an issue. There is a scary, dangerous thing that is happening. In my opinion, I would say, you know, it's maybe more important than CRT. But, well, it's all important, so I don't want to say that. But the violence, the brutality, the bullying, and even now sexual abuse in our school systems are totally out of control. And some people don't know this. Now more and more are knowing it. Super Citizen and Respect the Constitution nonprofit law firm, we are receiving all kinds of requests and complaints and concerns. Parents are in a panic. What is going on in the Baltimore County school system? It's going on all across America, to be honest with you. Baltimore City, but you would think a relatively civil school system like Baltimore County, it wouldn't be that bad, but it's terrible. It's out of control. There are young girls who are being attacked sexually in the bathrooms. There are gang fights. There are gangs in control of certain cafeterias and high schools in Baltimore County. And nothing is being done, and nothing will be done, and it's not being reported. It's being covered up. Now, here is the big thing. This is the 800-pound gorilla that nobody knows about. They're asking the question, Pat, why is it being covered up? Don't the principals care? Doesn't the Board of Education care? Doesn't Dr. Williams care? Well, to some degree, they must be blamed that if they care, they're not doing anything about it because they're in fear. Now, here is what they are in fear of, and this is what nobody knows about. Now, we know recently that the Attorney General of the United States, along with the National School Board Association, decided that they were going to treat parents who protest as domestic terrorists, right? And they were going to have the FBI check you out. Yeah. Now, I know of an incident in Baltimore County where two of our parent leaders were investigated by the local county police as threat assessments before even the Attorney General, because a school board member, Makita Scott, said that they were dangerous. She lied to the police, but the police took it upon themselves to investigate them. So there was a police action, a police state based on a lie. Now, here's the other part you don't know. Before the Attorney General talked about the parents, 6 years ago, Barack Obama issued an order saying, and he sent it out to all 90,000 school systems,
8: yep.
6: And it was embraced by Dallas Nance, mm-hmm. My little friend who I helped send to jail in Baltimore County, who loved it, that said, we've got to stop disciplining these children, especially black children, because they're getting bad records, they're getting bad feelings, they're being abused, and they're going to be on their way to prison. I think it was called Lifeline to Prison or something. It was like that. Now, he sent that out to all of these superintendents and these administrators, but he backed it up. He said that if you do not do what I am telling you to do, the Department of Justice will investigate you under the Civil Rights Act.
8: Yeah. Yeah.
6: Okay? So he used big government and a police state to scare to hell and intimidate.
8: Yep.
6: So now, currently, this is still in action.
8: Yep.
6: But President Trump actually got rid of it.
8: Hmm.
6: But now it's back.
8: Back, of course.
6: In spades with Biden. But here's where it's worse in Maryland. Okay?
8: Hmm.
6: In Maryland, the leftist legislators in the General Asylum passed a bunch of laws in the past 6 years to make it codified as law in Maryland, the same policy, okay? So now the principals and the administrators are not only under Biden's policy, they are now under state law, and they are fearful, and they will not do anything, and it will never change, and somebody's going to get killed.
8: Yeah, well, that's what happened in Florida. Yeah, the kid at the Parkland shooting, he was one of those kids who kept on getting bad reports, and they kept shoving it under the rug and shoving it under the rug because of this policy of Obama. And that wound up killing 17 kids.
7: That happens all the time when you hear these things about how so-and-so had a rap sheet and all these things happen. And it goes back to what you're saying about collapsing the institutions.
8: Yeah, it's exactly what
7: When you start to tell people in high school and middle school that, hey, you can do these violent things and you're not going to have consequences. And that's why you have, like, a lot of teachers and teachers' aides that are quitting. A lot of schools are very understaffed now.
6: Teachers are supporting our movement, okay? Not the teachers' union, but teachers are supporting our union, our movement. But just to throw something into the game, when we are talking about the radical left, we're talking about Marxism. Marxism and communism does not support the rule of law. They support chaos. That is why George Soros is electing all of these no lockups, no bail people.
8: Mm-hmm.
6: And that is why they are promoting CRT and this violence in the school system. It's all part
8: deliberate.
6: Of bringing down America.
8: It's
7: right.
8: all take, deliberate. Yes.
7: And to take the school resource officers, police officers
6: there was a
7: out
6: bill,
7: of the school.
6: There was a bill by a Baltimore County freshman delegate last year to get rid of the CROs.
7: And then, of course, now they've tied the hands of a lot of the police officers. Baltimore City has that consent decree, which, you know, which basically makes it easier on criminals. I mean, it's just a full-fledged assault on this country.
8: Yeah, it is.
6: Well, let's get back to this program because this is very dangerous. So, people have tried to do, these parents and some of the politicians have tried to do what they normally do, which is protest, have news conferences. None of it works, and it will not work, okay? Mm. So the way we defeat communism, Marxism, and the agenda and socialism is with smart solutions, okay? And another thing we need to do in America is litigation, the power of the rule of law. The radical left under the ACLU and the Lawyers Guild and other leftists have used this for decades.
8: Yep.
6: Well, that's why Super Citizen is special. Super Citizen is smart. Super Citizen is organized. Super Citizen has this radio show, brings you Jim Simpson tonight. Super Citizen has a law firm. Okay. Yes. Nobody else has that on the conservative patriotic agenda. We have that and we're aggressive. So we came up with a program that works and it's very exciting. It's called Safe Kids 911. And it's very simple, and here's how it works. If your child in any way has an incident, you fill out the local paperwork in the school, and you give it to the principal and the SRO. You then go to your local precinct outside the system, and you file a criminal complaint. You contact us. We will file a civil lawsuit against the school, and we will mandate, if we have to, through civil action, that the police file that complaint, and then we will put you on as a plaintiff in our class action lawsuit on the 14th Amendment. And if we can win this class action lawsuit, it will change all of America. And the reason we have to do this is because we not only have to knock out Biden's policy, we have to knock out these state laws.
8: Yeah.
6: And the 14th Amendment, these children are citizens of the United States, and they are not receiving due process or protection under the law.
8: Yeah.
6: So this is the program that works. Safe Kids 911. Starting in January on this radio station, there are going to be a huge number of commercials promoting this. There's going to be a TV special in February promoting this, and we are going to be gathering together. So if you are a grandfather or a grandmother or a father or a mother, and one of your children has been assaulted or someone in your family has been assaulted, I want you to contact me. And we will set you up on kids, Safe Kids 911, very simple. You just fill out a paper. You don't need any money. It doesn't cost anything. We will take care of it. You call me at my office at 410-238-0025. That's 410-238-0025. Or you send us an email at patmcd@comcast.net. Now, we will be setting up a website in the near future for Safe Kids 911. And you will see some horrifying videos. This can no longer be kept underground. This can no longer be kept off the radar screen. This can no longer be stonewalled and covered up. But even though it's a wonderful program, it will not work unless you all speak up.
8: Yeah.
6: Now, too frequently, people get shy, get scared, and don't
8: can't
6: say
8: do
6: anything.
8: It.
6: You've got to come
8: can't
6: forward.
8: Do it.
6: Now, you've heard the program. If you're out there listening.
8: Brilliant idea.
6: And you know anybody.
8: Brilliant idea.
6: This is a brilliant idea that can have national implications in America and a step forward to defend America's children. These radicals are into our system. They have taken our children who are bullies or doing bad things. They got to be saved, and they're not going to be saved if they continue to get away
8: with it.
6: They're going to wind up downtown in Baltimore or someplace else harming somebody because, as Bill Howard said, no consequences.
8: Yep.
6: This is tough love.
8: Yep.
7: Use your constitutional rights while you still got them.
8: Yeah.
6: Right. Absolutely. Now, and you have a good law firm, good lawyers who are willing to step forward on this. You've got to do your part. We will do our part. Super Citizen, go to visit supercitizenusa.com. The Safe Kids 911 will be going up soon. You'll be able to see that. And believe me, you've got to follow up. You've got to participate. You have the phone numbers. Do it. We'll be right back.
3: From the Fox 45 Weather Authority team, I'm meteorologist Justin Chambers. We'll see a mix of clouds and sun for your Saturday afternoon. Temperatures definitely cooler with highs in the upper 70s. Tracking the potential for some rain showers on Sunday. It'll be warmer too with highs in the lower 80s, possible storms Sunday night. From the Fox 45 Weather Authority, I'm meteorologist Justin Chambers for Talk Radio 680 WCBM.
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0: back. Very exciting show, very informative. I hope that our listening audience picked up some information. Maybe you heard something you never heard before, but now you know what we're up against. And then, as we just talked about, there are ways of winning, being smart. And Jim, since I have you here, I would like to talk about Black Lives Matter.
1: Sure.
0: Because that is an organization that is connected to a lot of these people we talked about.
1: Yep.
0: They're promoting that agenda, and they, without question, they are Marxists.
1: Yeah.
0: They admit it. But now, today in the news, right today, Mayor Adams of New York, I think it's Mayor Adams, a former police officer, he said he's coming out in favor of the cops. And Black Lives Matter, the head hawk somebody, great name, Hawk, said that we are going to the streets and we're going to burn and loot.
1: Right, right.
0: How about that?
1: Yeah.
0: So what Black Lives Matter was started by these three women.
1: Yep.
0: They made a lot, like you were saying earlier, these people all make money.
1: They make a lot of money. Yep, they make a lot of money. They were all part of different organizations under an umbrella organization, which is now called Liberation Road. Liberation Road is a Maoist organization, and they work with the communist Chinese. It's not merely they believe in Mao. These organizations work with the communist Chinese.
0: They're a branch of the party.
1: Yes.
0: And the Houston Chinese Council
1: was closed
0: because they were recruiting BLM members for rioting and for raising money.
1: Yep, and provoking them to violence. Yep. No, and they're connected at the wrists and ankles. And they really don't make any bones about it. If you recall, I remember the hands up, don't shoot slogan was created by Nalini Stamp, who was a member of Occupy Wall Street. She was the Main Street organizer for Occupy Wall Street. She's an anarchist. She's a member of ACORN. And you know, she said after the Michael Brown riots, which were, by the way, organized by Lisa Fithian, who's probably the most prominent anarchist in the country. So anarchists and communists were the ones who really propagated that riot. But Nalini Stamp said, we're actually trying to change the capitalist system because it isn't working for us.
0: It's a global organization.
1: Yeah, yeah, yeah. And their goal is indisputably communist, indisputably to destroy our country. And now, you know, the trouble is, and I talk about this in the book too, early on, one of very prominent and influential communists that I talk about, which is another guy, there are many people in this book that nobody's ever heard of, his name was Willie Munzenberg.
0: Oh, yeah.
1: And he told his followers that we have to penetrate non-communist organizations, both to hide what we're doing and also as a form of protection. Because if the cops come after us, you know, like if we're a part of a member of a church group, you know, it looks very bad for the authorities to be going after little old ladies in churches. But these people, there are many Black Lives Matter organizations that do not realize that they are pursuing the communist line.
0: No, and it's easy to find out. Just go to their website.
1: Yeah.
0: And basically they are in churches all over Baltimore County.
1: Yep.
0: And the same day that we had 200 people at Vince's Crab House with flags, waving flags, supporting Vince's Crab House, Johnny Olszewski was marching in a Black Lives Matter parade in Reisterstown. Same Saturday.
1: Yeah. It's amazing.
0: Now, I mean, the things they are for, though, they are for reparations for blacks from all over the world. They want reparations from countries all over the world.
1: Yep.
0: They want a guaranteed minimum income for everybody.
1: Yep.
0: They want not only defund the police, they want to eliminate all prisons and jails and lockups and only have housing arrest.
1: Right.
0: They eliminate all bail, which they've already done.
2: Eliminate your ability to defend yourself against all those criminals that would be running around the streets.
0: They also want to eliminate the religious traditional family.
1: This
0: is all on their website. Now, these churches around Baltimore County and these Catholic churches that are supporting this, just look at the website.
1: Yeah. No, and it's all just straight up Marxism. It's all just comes right from the source. There's nothing new or different about it. Nothing new. It's
0: now, you
1: all
0: said
1: the same stuff.
0: And I respect you tremendously for your knowledge and research, of which you know. I mean, we have just touched the tip of the iceberg here tonight as to what you could share with people.
1: Right.
0: But I have a very, very large fear of communist China. They are the smartest people on earth right now. Mm-hmm. Between China and Russia, they now have 500 ships, and we have 295.
1: Yeah.
0: They have the largest navy in the world. We have 11 aircraft carriers, mm-hmm. which can be taken out in 5 minutes by hypersonic missiles,
1: yep.
0: where they won't exist, in 1,000 planes,
1: yep.
0: and 10,000 sailors will be gone in the
1: yep.
0: flash of an eye. Submarines are our only hope. We have 67 submarines, 57 are nuclear. The Chinese have about 50 submarines and only 10 are nuclear.
1: Mm-hmm.
0: We're building 10 more with Australia in a recent deal.
1: Mm-hmm.
0: We need to build at least 100 submarines. We're building 10 more on the pipeline. We need to build at least 100 to 200 submarines nuclear and flood the Pacific and the Indo-Pacific and really that, because China will fear that. They can't detect, the subs and they can't detect the nuclear weapons, and that would be a, and we've got Taiwan. Now, they also are not only building a bigger military, they're building a smarter, more modern military.
1: Yeah.
0: But you are a person who believes that not the Soviet Union, but Putin and the Russians are more dangerous.
1: Yeah. Well, see, this is the thing. They've always played this game. They've played the game of the Sino-Soviet split, where Nixon foolishly thought he could sidle up to the communist Chinese, and then in a shooting war, the communist Chinese would join with the United States against the Soviet Union. It was absolutely ridiculous folly. Communists never betray their fellow communists, and we are the main enemy. And whatever little squabbles they may have, border squabbles or whatever.
0: Well, now China and Russia really don't have any squabbles anymore.
1: Well, they never really did, is the point.
0: But now they're, you know, kumbaya.
1: Yes. Well, they've always been kumbaya. They just don't show it.
0: Well, we're fighting two cold wars now.
1: Yes. And the thing that's bad about it is China has taken up all the air in the room, right? Russia hasn't stopped building missiles.
0: No, they have a very modern.
1: They have a very modern, very powerful military, much larger than China's.
0: They have more than 2 million?
1: Oh, I'm not talking about the number of people. Of course, you know, really that's...
0: And they're all on the Ukrainian border as we speak.
1: Well, you know...
2: What he's saying is their hardware is not the junk it used to be.
1: Well, it's even better than what we know, frankly, because we don't know really what they have.
0: Well, they have 15 ships in the Arctic, icebreakers.
1: Well, they have 64.
0: We have two.
1: They have 64 submarines.
0: Yeah, probably all nuclear, too.
1: Yeah. Well, a lot of them are some of the older ones, but the point is that we've turned our head. We're focusing on China. The Russian threat hasn't gone down one iota.
0: Well, they've both been conducting what is called a soft war.
1: Yeah.
0: This is what they call it, okay?
1: Yeah.
0: That is cyber warfare, and the Russians are better at it than the Chinese, but the Chinese are good at it.
1: Yeah.
0: Now they have missiles and satellites that are going into space. The media and the communists in America made fun of Donald Trump because he created the Space Force.
1: Right.
0: China's had a Space Force for 10
1: yeah,
0: years.
1: Right.
0: And so has Russia.
1: Yeah.
0: And they've got satellites. They have killer satellites.
1: Killer satellites, yep.
0: And the Russians have a port bomb, a submarine port bomb that can go into a port like Baltimore and launch a nuke from underwater and blow up the whole port. So, say they could go, well, they wouldn't go into Baltimore that much, but they would go into the naval Newport News.
1: Sure. Yeah.
0: Mm-hmm. Or they
1: obliterate
0: would go,
1: the whole thing.
0: Yes. Yeah. Tokyo Bay, you know, the Ronald S. Reagan.
1: Yeah.
2: We also can't forget about the cyber warfare.
0: The cyber warfare, yeah. The Russians are the ones that are the best.
2: And you also had to look at the proxy war, the people who are willing to do the dirty work. I mean, they basically chum up to some of the, you know, the nutcases in Iran, for example. There is this movement, you know, you can't forget this movement that they use Israel as the other enemy besides us being the great Satan. And there's a lot of danger in that, too, because that could trigger something.
1: Right, right.
0: Well, Biden, number one, just pulled our missiles out of the Riyadh's air base. The Houthis, who are the Iranian rebels in Yemen, have been winning battles.
1: Yeah.
0: And Biden has pulled out support from Saudi Arabia against the Houthis, because the Houthis and the Yemen and the Iranians are attacking Saudi Arabia.
1: Right.
0: So he is somehow, for some reason,
1: sabotaging
0: selling out. Now, and the Abraham Accords, which were great ideas on how to bring Israel into relationships with
1: it's
0: the
1: unprecedented.
0: He's destroying the Middle East.
2: Yeah. We may be in a situation where Israel has to defend Saudi Arabia.
1: Yeah.
2: Ever thought of that?
1: Yeah. That could,
0: and China is buying all of the Iranian oil, keeping them afloat, because we have all the sanctions against them, but the Chinese are buying all the oil. They're releasing all the coal into the atmosphere.
1: Yeah.
0: The United States is actually releasing less pollution now than it did 10 years ago.
1: Oh, yeah.
0: And China and Russia didn't even attend the... now, Biden is going to sit down by, what do they call that, virtual... with Xi, President Xi, on Tuesday.
1: Virtually,
2: It's a fake meeting. Whatever's going to occur has already been planned.
1: Yeah, Biden is really doing their bidding. He has been doing their bidding since the beginning. He lost Afghanistan for us. That was a deliberate give to the communist Chinese. Because they were very afraid of Bagram Airport Base because it was on their western border. Now that's no longer there. Yeah. They have full control of Afghanistan. They will get the benefit of all the lithium deposits that, if they do this Green New Deal thing, you know, electric cars, electric everything is going to be our future. And
0: what people don't realize is that not only did he lose Afghanistan, he lost Turkmenistan, Tajikistan, the four stand countries that are surround Afghanistan.
1: Yeah.
0: We had bases there, had support there, and when we screwed up on Afghanistan, they threw us out, and now the Russians are in there, they have bases. So we lost everything in that Central Asian area.
2: You know, in the 19...
1: deliberate sabotage of our country. That was deliberate sabotage on the part of Joe Biden. That was treason. That was treason on the part of Joe Biden.
2: Right. I was going to tell you, in the 1960s, there was an author named John Stormer who wrote a book by just that name.
1: Yep.
2: And it said, "None dare call it treason."
1: Yep.
2: Well, we should dare to call it treason.
1: Yeah.
0: Well, the worst thing about Afghanistan, it wasn't even the Taliban. The Taliban were little Boy Scouts. They were under the control of the Haganis. The Haganis were in Pakistan, and they were in Afghanistan, and they were working with America. They were working with training troops with America. They were controlling the banking system in Afghanistan, and they were the ones that were working with the Taliban. That's why we never could defeat the Taliban, because we had a Trojan horse. Yeah. The Haganis are the smartest terrorists and Islamic people in the world, and now they are in charge of Afghanistan. Haghani himself is in charge of the money and the military in Afghanistan.
2: All these smart people, and all we got is Mitch McConnell.
0: All right, I can only take Tariq here for a minute. Tariq, we've got a minute, buddy.
3: Hi, 1 minute. So the head of Black Lives Matter, this fellow named Hawk, lectured the new mayor of New York City, Mr. Adams, that if he goes back to the previous style of policing, there's going to be riots, there's going to be floods, there's going to be fire.
1: Yep.
3: So I can crystallize that in one slogan for Black Lives Matter. And that slogan is, to achieve their goals, it takes a pillage.
0: I like it.
1: That's good.
0: I like it. And that's what's going to happen, and that'll get us elected in 22. Go Hawk, go.
1: Well, you know, that it's also, you know, those are terroristic threats. Those people really could be arrested just for making that.
0: Yeah, we let them get away with it.
2: Yeah, well, leftists will get away with it.
0: Yeah. All right. Thank you, Jim Simpson. Wonderful show. Great. We're going to have you back again.
1: Great.
0: Bill Howard, good job. You're not coming back. And Valerie, you can come in anytime you want, sweetheart. I hope you feel better. And also our good friend, Delegate Rick Metzger. I hope he's feeling better. Always remember, truth and knowledge guarantee liberty.

0: Town Hall. I'm Mary Rose. President Trump says the U.S. must lead the next technological revolution.
1: In a major announcement, the president is creating a new AI force and plans to appoint an artificial intelligence czar to oversee the effort. The goal, according to the president, is to protect America's leadership in AI while making sure the industry does not engage in harmful or illegal practices. Mr. Trump also emphasized the national security implications of artificial intelligence. China and other countries are aggressively developing their own AI capabilities, and the president said the United States is currently ahead of the competition. He intends to keep it that way. John Scott report.
0: Vice President J.D. Vance traveled to Iowa for the second time this year to campaign for Republican majorities in Congress and the governor's mansion. He told the crowd, Zach Lane, Iowa's Republican candidate for governor, is a man of integrity.
2: One of the reasons I love this candidate, one of the reasons I love him as a governor for your state, is that he's not a politician. He doesn't talk like a politician. And unlike people who have spent their entire life in politics, when he opens up his mouth, he's saying something interesting. He's not plotting constantly on how to get into the next bigger and higher office. He is a man of conviction, and he's a man who cannot be bought or told by anyone what to do.
0: Vance is the headliner Friday at a midterm rally in Council Bluffs on the western edge of the once Republican stronghold state, which was found itself with competitive races for the Senate and the governor's mansion this year. Forecasters say heavy rain is likely across much of the U.S. as summer winds down, and then a flood threat, though, is in effect through the weekend from the plains to the East Coast. More on these stories at townhall.com.
3: From the Fox 45 Weather Authority team, I'm meteorologist Justin Chambers. We'll see a mix of clouds and sun for your Saturday afternoon. Temperatures definitely cooler with highs in the upper 70s. Tracking the potential for some rain showers on Sunday. It'll be warmer, too, with highs in the lower 80s, possible storms Sunday night. From the Fox 45 Weather Authority, I'm meteorologist Justin Chambers. 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
1: I often wonder, what would Jesus do if he visited the U.S. Senate? 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I was sick and you kicked me off Medicaid.
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0: 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More behind-the-scenes information on breaking news and more bold, inspired solutions for America. 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
1: All right, news roundup and information overload hour, 800-941-SEAN, if you want to be a part of the program. So we've been putting on different people on radio and TV that actually believe we've had two of the, quote, whistleblowers. They're researchers in the field of artificial intelligence. Nice people, smart people, etc. And we're going to speak to another one coming up in a minute. Nate Sori is the president of the Machine Intelligence Research Institute, which is the world's leading AI safety research organization. Do I think we need safety with AI? Of course I do. Do I think these predictions about human extinction that are following, do I think that's real? I do not. There's no evidence that, in fact, that is true. And I went into great specificity and great detail that I am very suspicious based on the groups of people that have been organizing and been the most outspoken about this. You know, when Barack Obama gets involved and he says this should be the political issue for Democrats going into the midterm election. Okay, that now it's all turned political. Bernie Sanders says we should put an end to all artificial intelligence. Not exactly the smartest idea, considering, you know, look at one field of endeavor alone, like medicine, and what have we discovered? That artificial intelligence, with the latest imaging capabilities, are able to detect that which the human eye can never detect, and that is cancer at its earliest stages, even stage zero. But here's my biggest problem. You know, remember the big panic, Y2K. What happened with that? That turned out to be a hoax. All of this stuff about climate alarmism. We went through the history of this yesterday. You go back in the 70s and you have Time Magazine and Newsweek Magazine, the coming ice age. Then, of course, Al Gore, Earth for the Unbalanced, making predictions that New York City would be completely underwater by now, and Mount Kilimanjaro will have no snow on its snow caps. Okay, neither prediction came out to be true. And many other, you know, extreme predictions of doom and gloom. The world ended up listening to the likes of Al Gore and these climate alarmists. And as a result, governments have spent trillions and trillions of dollars on, quote, other sources of energy. And still the dominant source of energy, the lifeblood of the world's economy, is oil, gas, and coal. And we spent all this money, wasted all of this money on technologies that are inefficient, don't work, and can't replace what we currently have. And I'm an all of the above guy. You give me I even have one electric car. And it's the best car I have. It's the S-Plaid of Tesla. It's amazing. Do I want the government to mandate it? No. Does the government have a long history of lying to you? Yes, they do. They lied about climate alarmism. They tried to scare the living daylights out of you. They caused this country and put in place rules and regulations that were burdensome and costing, according to some estimates, American families $10,000 annually if all these measures get to come to fruition. That's insane. Did they lie about COVID? Yes, they did. You get the shot, you get the jab, you're not going to get COVID, and you won't infect other people. That was just the beginning of the lies. Well, it was likely coming from a wet market when they knew damn well that your taxpayer dollars funded the NIH, which then funded the Eco Health Alliance, which then gave the money knowingly by the NIH to the Wuhan Virology Lab, where gain-of-function research, coronavirus research took place. They knew it was not a wet market. They lied again. So it's a kind of frightening time, and I know a lot of people are scared. Here's the worst part, and the New York Post did a phenomenal expose today, and it's on the front cover of the New York Post. It's the woke wizards of AI, and it's, quote, revealed far-left group that Silicon Valley wants to oversee our tech-led future. Now, why are the AI companies themselves so actively involved in this fear campaign? Well, I have my own theory. I think they all like to have a monopoly on it, and one way they can do it is they can prevent further competition. You know, for example, they go through a list of people. One, for example, is the founder of, and CEO of METR and was hired by this guy, Paul Cristiano. Who's Paul Cristiano? He funded, founded rather, currently directs the Alignment Research Center, ARC it's called, the Effective Altruism Tech Incubator that produced METR. Okay, so he accepted it. This guy spent years in the same tight-knit AI safety circle as Anthropic's founders. He was housemates with Anthropic's co-founder, Dario Amodi, and worked with OpenAI. He also served as one of the first trustees, five trustees of Anthropic's, you know, long-term benefit trust. Oh, and he lived, you know, this life of luxury. Most of these people got very, very wealthy in the process. So if I went through the whole article, I would give you one example after another of how woke and how radical and how left-wing all these people are and how intertwined and connected they are, which raises my suspicion. Now, with all of that said, I think that we need to be informed and hear from other voices, and we're willing to do so on this program, which is why we have invited Nate Sorries is with us. Nate, how are you? What's going on?
2: I'm doing all right. How you doing?
1: All right. So you are the president of the Machine Intelligence Research Institute, by the way, the world's leading AI safety research organization, correct?
2: That's right.
1: All right. Unlike a lot of people that we've discussed, they're just researchers. You're actually an engineer. You're an ex-engineer for Google and Microsoft. So you have really deep knowledge of all of this, correct?
2: I have knowledge in some ways. And, you know, I haven't been building the AIs. I've just been trying to figure out how to make them good while the companies are racing to figure out how to make them smart. But I do have some background on trying to align the AIs.
1: All right. So, Nate, you know, so we have these researchers. They weren't exactly the highest level people. And then you also have executives of a lot of these AI companies saying, oh, we need to slow this down. I suspect there's a lot of politics involved based on one political party trying to make this an issue in the 26th campaign. So you said in a post on X, now is the time to contact your representatives. We tried to make it as easy as we possibly could. At the link below, take action. Politicians can stop super intelligent AI development. Why do you want that?
2: I want that because I think there is, in fact, a risk that these AIs, if they keep going, if these companies keep racing ahead, that they will end humanity. I think it's absolutely important for this not to be a bipartisan issue. And frankly, I have very little patience for these companies, as it seems you do. And I agree with the vice president when he says, if these guys think they're doing something so dangerous, they should just stop. I don't trust them to do the right thing, which is one reason I think that politicians, really regardless of their political party, should be being very careful about technology that I think could get very dangerous.
1: Look, I think any technology can get dangerous. Did you ever think that, you know, when the nuclear age came about, that the solution would be something called mutually assured destruction?
2: You know, I think the nuclear case is a very good case where a lot of scientists warned that if the nuclear weapons were used in war, that could spell the end of humanity. And those scientists were not saying that we are going to die. Those scientists were saying, look, we have a problem. It's sort of a, in that case, a political challenge, a geopolitical challenge. And they said, we are going to need to rise to the occasion and avert this danger. And they did. You know, we did not die in nuclear Armageddon. And that's not because the nukes were fake. That's because some good people, including Reagan especially, more so than his advisors expected, sort of pulled humanity back from the brink of nuclear Armageddon. My read on artificial intelligence is that it's a similar technology if it keeps going. The technology today is beneficial in a lot of ways. Where these guys are pushing it, I think, would lead to the end of humanity, and we should avert that. We should shut a lot of these companies down if they are flirting with that. But, you know, that's a discussion that goes back to the technical questions about how the technology works.
1: So one of the common solutions that has been offered is that the United States and China, or the U.S. and other Western nations, you know, get together and they agree to put some level of restrictions on it. Now, just 2 days ago, China announced they're not stopping. Now, they're way behind in terms of AI capabilities, especially compared to America. But the fact that they won't stop, knowing and believing that's the case, taking them at their word, barring any agreement, whether or not you can trust and verify it, put that aside for a second, barring any agreement, we would it would be the equivalent of unilateral disarmament, wouldn't it? If the U.S. just stopped or we slowed it down, you think, I don't believe our top geopolitical foe, the communist Chinese, would do the same.
2: You know, that is in some sense the heart of the issue. I have never actually advocated for shutting down unilaterally or shutting down just domestically. I think that the crux of this issue is whether these AIs would in fact get out of control and whether, you know, the president said recently, whoever wins, AI wins. I would say that the danger here is whoever wins, the AI wins. And if that's true, then we and China have a common interest in not building the sort of AI that we would lose control over and the sort of AI that would ruin the world. And so the key question is whether it's true that if these guys keep racing down this path, whether they be in China or the U.S., that this would become lethal to everybody. And I would recommend that people first investigate this issue and hold off on policy proposals until it's true. Because if it's not, then I'm right with you in saying, you know, don't try to regulate this stuff. Don't bog it down. Humanity has sort of thrown away lots of incredibly valuable technologies over the years, by sort of being too scared of them. But also, you know, it's sometimes there's a technology like gain of function research on viruses or like nuclear weapons where we do need to recognize the danger and then just not do the crazy thing.
1: All right, quick break. We'll have more with Nate Sorys. He is the president of the Machine Intelligence Research Institute. More of our discussion on the potential extinction of mankind and the belief of some people by super artificial intelligence. How do you protect yourself? And do you think you're ever going to get the communist Chinese to stop? More on the other side. Your call's coming up as well. 800-941-SHAWN as we continue.
0: Daily heat-seeking missile of information that you won't get anywhere else. Hannity's on now.
1: Batavia, Illinois, 2:40 in the morning. A woman sees a flashlight and a shadow outside of her window. Now, police say the man in her backyard was a registered sex offender, and a military court convicted him. He'd taken a sailor's key card, let himself into her room, and watched her sleep. He never met the woman in Batavia. Now, he saw her.

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right, our final moments. Nate Sorries is with us. He's with the Machine Intelligence Research Institute. Yes, this debate raging over AI and superhuman intelligence and whether or not the human species could get extinct one day because they're smarter than us. So let's go back to the COVID pandemic for a minute. One thing that came out very early on, we discovered that the Chinese government knew damn well what was going on in Wuhan, and yet they allowed people in Wuhan to travel all

0: around the globe. But if you are in Wuhan, you are not allowed to travel to any other part of China. If you are in any other part of China, you are not allowed to fly into Wuhan, which tells me they had full knowledge of what was going on and did not, they decided not to tell the world. So my level of trust in them is pretty much zero. Would you agree with that assessment?
1: Absolutely. The good news is that training, so that the type of AI that's really dangerous here doesn't exist yet. The thing that has a lot of AI researchers spooked right now is signs of the AIs disobeying instructions, signs of the AIs trying to deceive humans. We had some of those come out this summer and has a lot of researchers worried. The good news is that we're seeing the first signs, but these AIs are still dumb enough to get caught. The worry is what happens if we make smarter ones. Making the smarter ones takes 100,000 of the most advanced computer chips the economy can produce. Almost all of that supply chain is owned by the U.S. and U.S. allies. I think that if we took these dangers seriously and said, hey, look, China is not getting any more of these chips, we're going to interfere with their ability to make their own, and we're going to both open diplomatic ties with China to say, or diplomatic conversations with China to say, we think that this would kill both you and us, and you have no incentive to do it if you race past a certain point. And then separately, if we made it very clear that we consider this like nuclear weapons, we consider it a risk to our lives, and that if they do try to go past these points of no return, that we will consider that a threat and we will engage with it accordingly. I think that there's every chance, you know, I would not say to just trust the Chinese, but I think there's a chance that we can both economically prevent them from doing it and diplomatically convey to them that we are not going to go past the point of no return and they must not either. And then as a backstop, you know, I think, frankly, America could make this happen if they threaten the national security of the United States.
0: Well, you're raising a lot of provocative questions, and if your scenario did unfold, that would inevitably, in my humble opinion, lead to a nuclear war, which would be an unmitigated disaster. So it is dangerous. I do take your admonition and your caution seriously, but I don't really have the answer, knowing that the communist Chinese can't be trusted based on their history, their intellectual property theft, which has been exhaustive and extensive, you're raising provocative questions. We do need to talk about it, and maybe we can come up with the right solution. I don't have it, but I do appreciate, Nate, your insight, and thanks for being with us. Thank you.
1: Thanks.
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0: This is Nnamdi Asamoah. I play football for the Philadelphia Eagles, but what I do off the field with United Way might be more important. 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
8: This is All Hands Radio News. I'm Petty Officer Liz Vlahos. If you think construction is a challenging endeavor on land, imagine doing it underwater. Chief Petty Officer Lynn Rodriguez takes us into the world of a CB diver.
9: When I'm getting ready to dive, I'm nervous, I'm excited, my heart starts racing, and I just hope that I get the job done and the weather and the water's cooperating with us. I am Chief Petty Officer Lynn Rodriguez. I am a Navy construction electrician and CB diver. We do underwater construction, we do demolition, build boat ramps, mooring inspections, cable inspections. Depends on the job and the location, we do some salvage, debris removal, depending where it's at. Underwater when I'm working, I feel good. I feel like it's just a way for me to get to work. But at the same time, you have a lot of other things you got to worry about. I have to worry about how much air do I have left. I got to worry about my buddy, you know, because he's watching me and I'm watching him, making sure we're okay. And if we're lucky, we get to see. If not, everything is by feel. You always have a buddy with you. You're never doing anything by yourself. You're never alone. I followed my dad's advice to always prove myself and do what I can in the Navy and make him proud, make everyone proud. So I try to do that with everything I do. Being a woman, it's sometimes more challenging because we have to wear the same amount of gear that a man does, and we have to do the same amount of pull-ups that a man does for the physical training and the test. It's a challenge, but you can do it. You just got to set your mind to it. Taught me how to be a leader, independent, confident.
8: 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For more information, go to Navy.mil, Navy.mil/underway, and Navy.mil/am.

0: now that we made some money for our sponsors, let's go back to making the liberals crazy. The Handman is back on the radio right now.
1: I-25 now till the top of the hour. Toll free, our number is 800-941-SHAWN if you want to be a part of the program. Believe it or not, it's almost 3 years now since these radical Islamic terrorists murdered more than 1,200 innocent Israelis and took 250 hostages. Never mind the rapes that took place and the beheadings that took place that day. It's horrible. If you haven't watched the series Fauda, please watch it. It is so good. And their fifth season came out. I watched the whole thing. And it really captures October 7th in a way that's going to want to, you're going to want to cry. But anyway, there, thankfully, there's so many Israelis in the aftermath of this. It would be the equivalent of losing 40,000 Americans in a day. And why the rise of anti-Semitism when Israel is trying to defend their country, I can't explain it. It's beyond inexplicable. I don't know why people don't have more moral clarity in life. The good news is Christians and Jews are coming together. They're standing with Israel as they fight for their survival. That's where the International Fellowship of Christians and Jews, and every year they have their flags of fellowship movement. And across the country, on the coming anniversary, October 7th, and the attacks on churches, we have churches and synagogues and universities and communities in this country. They're planting Israeli flags to say, no, we stand with Israel and their right to self-determination, as they are, their very existence is threatened every day. You see the humanitarian disaster. Thousands and thousands of Israelis are displaced. Their homes have been hit by Iran or their proxies. And there's desperate need for that assistance. That means food, water, shelter, clothing, medicines. They have mobile medical clinics for the elderly that can't get out of their homes. So whatever you can do to help them in their time of need is greatly appreciated and needed. If you want to donate or if you'd like to join this Flags for Fellowship, you can plant your flag and show your support for the survival of the Jewish people in this time where people want to destroy their homeland. Go to the website. It's joinfof.org. 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That's joinfof.org today. So we had last night on TV, we had Kash Patel, the FBI director, who was, had to go before Congress yesterday. Scott Bessent had to deal with the same nonsense in the House. Scott Bessent, you know, hearing Maxine Waters, reclaiming my time over and over again. I mean, it's like, you got to be kidding me. If we all had a dollar for every time she says it, it's like unbelievable. Let me play it for you.
2: Reclaiming my time.
1: So, I mean, she says it over and over again. It's so frustrating. But when Kash Patel's there, I'm going to play some of it. He just was not, neither him nor Bessent were taking their crap. This is the crap that Kash Patel had to go through yesterday.
3: The FBI had arrested six of the most wanted fraudsters in the world in the last 3 months, totaling over $2 billion in fraud. They were on four separate continents. We found them all, and we returned them here to justice, and we are now in the process of returning that money. What I believe in is the rule of law. What I will always believe
4: the rule
3: in
4: of law is the president the rule of law. Saying in advance that
3: are you done with your campaign
4: election?
3: Ad? By the way,
4: it's been rigged.
3: I want to know how your wealth increased 4,000% since you became a United States Senator. That's a magic act. All Americans should be available.
4: Mr. Patel.
5: Let's knock it off. Is it your view then that the media is a greater enemy than Iran?
3: That's not what I said. I said the media that participates in lying like you do in the baseless attacks on me and my personnel and my loved ones is the most harmful institution to the United States of America because
5: and
3: you don't want to tell the truth.
5: This, I'm going to hold this man accountable for as long as he's in his job until he gets fired, which he probably will because he's incompetent at his job and continues to do things that merit his removal.
3: By the way, violent crime arrests by the FBI in New Jersey are up 75% on top of the historic results we've already delivered for the American people.
5: Yeah, thanks to the state police and local police
3: irrespective of the lies that he continues to tell.
5: Sir, nothing I have said here is a lie.
3: You said your time's up. Are you done or not?
5: No, are you done or not?
3: You want to go run up?
5: If you want to answer my questions, if you want my questions, go to the next person. This is ridiculous. What a mockery you are.
3: You are the biggest mockery in the United States Senate, and you're sitting next to Schiff. Yeah.
1: All right, 800-941-SHAWN if you want to be a part of the program. All right, let's go to Bill in New Jersey. What's up, Bill? How are you? Glad you called, sir.
6: Hi, Sean. Thanks for taking my call. Hard to follow up with sage advice from Bill O'Reilly. But Linda has gone yesterday saying she didn't get what she wanted, so she's upset. Now she's saying it's defeatist because we can't win. But you got to realize that the Democrats are on the wrong side of 90-10 issues. If we keep pushing that, maybe there's a chance we can pull this out. Again, you got to be too big to rig. And I don't think anybody appreciates that.
1: Well, the thing is we did it in 2024. Those measures, I know for a fact and can confirm, are in place for 2026. If anything, they are making it even, they are increasing their efforts at election integrity. Now, is Linda right about the SAVE Act? 100% she's right. She's not wrong. Yeah, and I would agree. She went from, I can't vote for these people to, well, it's, what's the point? Because we can't win anyway. Well, if that's our attitude, then we're giving in to a movement that will shred our Constitution. I'm not willing to give in without a fight. But I know she's coming from the right place. Not a big deal. This program is about healthy debate. But I knew when I said it yesterday that some people would get mad and disagree. And only because I've done this show long enough to know. But the stakes are too high right now. This is a clear present danger to our Democratic Republic. And and that's why I asked the president about it last night at a long call. Mentioned it to him, mentioned the conversation. I accurately portrayed it to get his thoughts on it. And he did agree with me on this part. O'Reilly agrees with me. We're voting against the movement. That's why if you're in Ohio, Sherrod Brown will be part of that movement. If you're in Georgia, John Ossoff will be part of that movement. Roy Cooper in North Carolina will be part of that movement. So will El Sayed. So will Six Gender Tellerico. So will Troy Jackson, Graham Platner 2.0. So would the liberal lunatic running in Alaska. And of course, they're trying everything they can do to mess up Dan Sullivan's reelection by putting in a fake Dan Sullivan. It's despicable. Bill, appreciate you. All right, we got Rob the Liberal. Rob the Liberal's in Ohio. What's up, Rob the Liberal? How are you?
7: It's Liberal Rob. I don't know why she put Rob the Liberal. Anyway, when you were talking to Trump last night, did you happen to tell him, like, hey, knock it off with this fake money that you're giving out? We know we didn't get the DOGE checks. We didn't get the tariff checks. Like, why are we bribing people for votes for this? Like, no one's going to get those checks.
1: Well, I don't remember you calling this program when Joe Biden promised $2,000 checks to the American people. Let me ask you a simple question. Did you think it was bribery when Joe Biden did it?
7: No, you never answered.
1: You never called the show and said that's bribery. So if your standards are applied equally to Democrats and Republicans, you didn't.
7: Yes.
1: Why didn't you call? I actually have the tape. I'll remind you. Let me play it for you.
8: One state can chart the course, not just for the next 4 years, but for the next generation. By electing John and the Reverend, you can make an immediate difference in your own lives, the lives of the people all across this country, because their election will put an end to the block in Washington, that $2,000 stimulus check, that money that will go out the door immediately.
1: Did you ever criticize that? Was that bribery?
7: That wasn't even close to the same. What about the DOGE checks? Did you ask him if we're...
1: No. Immediately you want to change the topic. It's the exact same thing. Do you think America's overtaxed or undertaxed?
7: I think we're overtaxed.
1: Okay. So do you think the $11 trillion in manufacturing commitments for semiconductors and automobiles and pharmaceuticals is a good thing or a bad thing that Donald Trump has secured?
7: Do you think that giving money away?
1: Okay, you don't answer a question with a question. Do you think that what Donald Trump has done securing those high-paying career jobs and bringing manufacturing back to the country is a good thing or a bad thing?
7: Don't be hypocritical. I asked you a question, and then you went to Biden. You have Biden.
1: No. Okay, because you won't answer a question, Liberal Rob, and that's your problem. If you want me to be a guest on your show or call into your show, I'll be glad to. But I'm asking you questions that you don't want to answer because it'll expose your hypocrisy. And that's what you don't want. So the bottom line is you have a double standard when Biden does it versus Trump. And do you understand supply side economics? Now, Ronald Reagan was president for 8 years. You do recall that, right?
7: I wasn't old enough, but yes.
1: Okay. Well, I'll give you some, I'll give you a history lesson. When Reagan dropped the top marginal rate from 70 to 28%, the left in this country said that Ronald Reagan is going to kill revenues to the Treasury. That was their argument. Do you believe that Donald Trump will increase the deficit by putting money in the hands of the American people?
7: Yes.
1: Okay. What do you think happened when Reagan had such a dramatic tax cut from 70 to 28%? Do you think revenues went down or revenues went up?
7: A tax cut, or are we talking about a tariff or like a rebate check or whatever he's trying to
1: do? It's all, you can call it whatever name you call it. It's still money back in the pockets of the American people, isn't it?
7: No, not necessarily because
1: it's necessarily because it's one way or the other. Either people get more money back or not.
7: Well, it's not promising checks and never delivering.
1: The answer is Reagan doubled revenues in 8 years. Doubled them because it stimulated the economy. That's what Donald Trump's doing. Appreciate the call. 800-941-SHAWN is our number. You want to be a part of the program. Let us say hi to Mark in beautiful Tennessee. What's up, Mark? Where in Tennessee are you?
9: I am just outside Nashville, about 30 minutes north.
1: Let me guess, Franklin County.
9: South of Franklin County. I'm in a little town called Orlinda. It's between Springfield.
1: Gotcha. I used to live just off 65 in Athens, Alabama. A local host in Huntsville, 1990 to 92 in my career.
9: Oh, wow. I love Huntsville. I go down there for a lot of concerts, and, of course, they have that.
1: Oh, they're great.
9: Hey, listen, I want to thank you, number one. I also want to congratulate you and your bride. Way cool. He who finds a good wife finds a good thing.
1: Thank you. One that I don't deserve. That's just, my life is undeserved. But anyway, go ahead.
9: The good thing is you married from good stock, right? That's what you want to say.
1: Certainly a good person that makes me a better person. How's that?
9: There you go. Yeah. And then
1: Linda brings the worst out of me, but well, you know, Ainsley doesn't.
9: I always think if Linda was on, remember the dating game in the 70s? If you switched it around where you had a bachelor wanting to find a bachelorette, I would pick her just on her accent alone.
1: I don't know. The dating game show wouldnldn't be for me, but Linda, that's a compliment. Just
10: I take it all day. It's a very smart
1: guy. Take it all day. Smart guy. You know, New York coffee talk radio.
9: Well, so you just love it. I love
1: it. So you live in Tennessee and you love a thick New York accent.
9: Yeah, you know, I'm really from East Coast of Canada, and I moved down to San Diego in 79. Reagan was my first president. I came here legally with a green card. I respected the flag. I signed up for selective service. I paid my taxes. I kept my nose clean. I didn't celebrate Canada Day down here. I love America probably more than most Americans love. Then I moved from San Diego to Tennessee in 2001, so now I'm in Middle Tennessee, and I just love it here.
1: Let me tell you, you made a good choice. Anyway, make a comment quick. We have less than a minute.
9: Okay. So we have to, with the AI stuff, we have to proceed with caution. You can't put the genie back in the bottle. I trust humans. It's the devil inside that I don't trust. I love Grok, Copilot, Gemini, but even when I do ask them for information, I tell them to don't just find the published papers. If I'm looking for a cancer cure, I want the little guy that's over in Denmark that doesn't get a published paper because he's going against the grain. So you have to kind of keep these AI things. But artificial or not, Sean, we've seen examples, as Nate noted, overt shutdown commands. If you look at the latest thing between the whole, Happy Face and OpenAI, and there were 1,200 agents. And when you look at assigning these agents a task, if I gave you a task to go solve a combustion engine problem, you'd go off and do your own thing. If I told another agent to go off and find it and cool the earth, they may cool the earth if they're interconnected with all our networks, but they may have no disregard for the 7-8 billion people they just vanished from the earth. So we need conscience. We need a conscience inside there. There's no values. Right now, the 408.
1: I got to give you a quick answer because you're raising really important points. I'm listening to everything you're saying. The thing is, Do you trust the Chinese to stop or to abide by an agreement? Maybe they will.
9: Stop.
1: And prove me wrong. I don't trust them instinctively. And that would be the equivalent. We slow down. We stop. That would be the equivalent of unilaterally disarming. And we've got to figure out the way to look at the real dangers, balance that with the need to be the leader in the world, because I wouldn't want that in the hands of the wrong people. However, you know, and I'm not even sure it's real yet. I wonder how much fear-mongering is going on here. My distrust antenna is way through the roof. But I appreciate you, Mark. Listen, God bless you. God bless Tennessee. 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

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Protected the weak and defeated the strong. Shown courage and compassion. They've raised our flag

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0: That's going to wrap things up for today. Is a vote for any Democrat or a vote for even a weak Republican who doesn't support the DSA, is that a vote for radical DSA socialists, or does it assist them in getting power? We'll talk about all of that today. We got Ari Fleischer, we got Joe Concha, Steve Hilton, Clay Travis, much, much more. Set your DVR tonight, Hannity, 9 Eastern on Fox. Thanks for being with us. Thank you for making this show possible. 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

0: And let's go, America. Welcome to hour two of America's number one travel radio show. It is just after 11 a.m. Eastern time. It is Saturday, September 19th, 2026. Well, we're into the home stretch as these next 60 minutes of our live national broadcast, they represent the grand finale of this week's big Let's Go America tour, Pigeon Forge.
1: They do indeed. And just quick music cred, that was the Osborne Brothers bringing us in with Rocky Top, very popular song here in Tennessee. So last hour, we took you to Dollywood. We shared Oprah Gatlinburg. We covered the Great Smoky Mountains National Park and more. And Robert, as we've been traveling out and about in this area of eastern Tennessee all week, I can share that you will not leave hungry, that's for sure, when you visit. You will definitely have plenty of places to enjoy both food and drink. Robert Maples is a director of operations with the Collier Restaurant Group. They're a third-generation family-owned company based here in Sevierville. He's ready to go with us on mic four.
0: Yes, he is. So, Robert, good morning. Nice to have you here on set with us. Welcome to America's number one travel radio show.
2: Good morning.
0: Well, nice to have you aboard. And this is your time of day because you're in charge of all the breakfasts and all meals are going on. So, you know, Mary and I love engaging with family-owned and locally owned and operated businesses wherever we travel. That's something that's really important to both of us. You know, as successful business owners ourselves, we know how hard it is to build, to grow, and sustain a business. When you're a third-generation company with 12 restaurants and other operations, clearly the Collier Restaurant Group is doing things right. So before we get into some of the restaurants that you own and operate in the area, I want you to talk about the impact that the company has on the region of our country here where we are today. From all the jobs that you provide, the related companies you support, and the opportunity you really have day in and day out to feed visitors and be a part of their lives.
2: Okay, it's been great working with a company like the Collier family for the last 20 years, almost 20 years now. They do such a good job of taking care of their employees first, but that just spreads into the community. Like, you never have to worry about competition with other people here. They are so, like, ingrained in making Sevier County this amazing, wonderful, hospitable place that I think that it's really amazing sometimes just to sit back and look at it and just be in awe and say, wow, you know, when you come here, you go to any restaurant, you know, the expectation is going to be to get great hospitality. So as a family-owned restaurant that knows that that's what this entire region has been built on, I mean, I think it's the second or third largest industry in Tennessee.
0: Yeah, yeah.
2: So it's just amazing to see that you really do get treated like home.
1: So people need to eat breakfast when they're here because they're going to be out and about recreating all over. And here in eastern Tennessee, the Collier Restaurant Group is king of the pancake houses. So you have the original one, Smoky Mountain Pancake House. You have 8 Flapjacks Pancakes Cabins. And the one that we really enjoyed, Robert, it's newer to the family business, Smoky's Pancake Cabin. America loves their pancakes. Talk a little bit about how important those pancake houses are to the business.
2: So, yeah, they are our lifeblood. I mean, that was the first restaurant we started with, 1971, I think, was when they first rolled out pancake houses, or our pancake houses, mm-hmm. here in Sevier County in Pigeon Forge. So that recipe came from probably 4 or 5 generations back. Mm-hmm. And, you know, that was a grandma of Brent, who was the founder of our company. And him, his sisters and brother, Don, they, and Steve, they all kind of contributed to that. So, and they all went in, even though they all had different, aspects of tourism, mm-hmm. pancakes was what brought everybody together.
1: Yeah. You know? As they do well, usually.
2: Yeah. So, yeah, it's a family recipe. It's made from scratch. I mean, we have to use, even to this day, you know, we have to use a specific kind of flour. So if that company ever goes out of business, we're done, I guess. I don't know what we'll do because we can't.
1: Very specific.
0: Well, that's the authenticity.
2: Not work.
0: So, you know, I mentioned in total, I believe there are 12 different restaurants in the company, and they're spread across Pigeon Forge, Gatlinburg, and Sevierville. I know we talked about Roma Table. Mary and I had the opportunity to eat there the other mm-hmm. night. Being Sicilian, I am very particular in Italian restaurants that I'll eat at. I took your advice. We talked about that, you know, but it's clear there's a lot of love and pride that went into that restaurant. And for our listeners, you know, who are hearing the show in Myrtle Beach today, there's a family connection to Villa Romano that's there. That's considered on the Grand Strand, you know, the place, you know, for a great Italian restaurant there. But if you weren't working for the company, Robert, what restaurant offered by the Collier Group would you and your wife still go to regularly?
2: Roma Table would be the one, because that's the one we visit the most even now. Yeah. So it's like, obviously, pancakes are great, but most of us are working through the week, you know, so the weekends it's more of a treat. So my kids are grown now. When they were young, it was always pancake. It was always flapjacks, Smoky Mountain Pancake House. But, yeah, now it would definitely be the Roma table for me.
1: Mm-hmm. We enjoyed it immensely. Those fresh, made from scratch pastas made a huge difference. Yeah, it was very good. Yeah, exactly. Cooked well. So, you know, listen, since the show is heard in all 50 states around the country, there's a good bet some people hearing us, may be thinking about relocating, hopefully after they're hearing this today, or maybe looking for their next job or career path. So as we just, you mentioned earlier, this travel and tourism is huge here. It's a huge industry. But with a smaller population of people who live here to staff all of these businesses. So how do you continue to meet and fill all of those job needs?
2: Well, first, we just make sure we're an employer of choice, right? So we put our people first. So we try not to lose anybody. So we pride ourselves on being probably one of the lowest, and definitely the lowest percentile of turnover for employees in our company. We pay very well here. I would tell you that
0: helps.
1: That helps, yeah.
2: You know, for the area and for what it costs to live here, we pay very well on the high side. And then I know that we take care of our people. We love on them. We offer benefits. We give time off, pay time off, to all of our employees from day one. So you get a sick day. You start building sick days from the day you start working.
0: The restaurants, when we were there, both of them, people have been there many, many years. And, you know, I want to build on that because, and maybe probably about a 20-second answer on this, but, you know, clearly you're all rooted and connected in a major way to the area. Any new restaurants or business concepts on the horizon that you want to share with the nations that tuned in?
2: No, not right now. Right now we're kind of like we're pulling back a little bit and, you know, we're trying to do better and make sure that we're able to do more for our employees that we have
0: now. So you're delivering the quality versus the quantity right now.
2: That's exactly right.
0: So that's cool. That wins.
2: Focusing inward.
0: That wins in business. I like that. It's great.
2: Yes.
0: Robert, very nice connecting with you in person today. We thank you for being here. As I've been saying, with Rod Run going on, I know that it's been a little more challenging for people to get to us today. But thank you for being part of this on a busy Saturday morning, okay?
2: All right.
0: Thank you very much.
1: Thank you.
0: So,
1: yeah.
0: Mary, listen. I
1: want some pancakes.
0: Exactly.
1: And some country ham. That country ham was really good.
0: For our listeners on the West Coast or up in Alaska, they're like, hey, give me some of those pancakes right now. That'd be great. You're not going to miss those. Folks, you can find out more information on what's offered at the Collier Restaurant Group at collierrestaurantgroup.com. 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This program will be hosted by about 2 p.m. Eastern Time on our website. Well, right now, we're headed, the G-Block is up next, and we're going to go macro in the Great Smoky Mountain region of our country. Our live remote broadcast, folks, is back in 3 minutes. 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
0: Folks, there is so much we could say about Region 7's cruises. 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
2: All right. If you want to experience a thriving area of our country for travel and tourism, Pigeon Forge, Gatlinburg, and Sevierville are certainly on that list. Our next guest helped design an enhanced and new program for East Tennessee State University to address the tourism needs of this region. Ken Misterly is the university's professor of practice and assistant professor of hospitality and tourism management. He's a busy guy, and he joins us here now live on set.
1: Yes, he does. He's on mic three. Ken, thanks for being here with us today and
3: My
1: being
3: pleasure.
1: A part of the show.
3: Thank you.
1: Yeah.
4: Thank you for the invitation. I love hospitality. I love tourism. And in Tennessee, tourism is our second largest industry. It's only surpassed by agriculture.
2: Wow.
4: It is the fastest growing employment segment in Tennessee.
1: Well, I want to talk about that with you because, I'm going to take us macro, just for a moment. Then we'll get into this area specifically because when you look at the global numbers, last year, travel and tourism injected a record $11.6 trillion into the global economy. So we can say almost $12 trillion.
4: That's right? Real money.
1: Yeah, exactly. It makes up about 10% of the entire global GDP.
4: GDP. Yes.
1: So, when we talk about that pretty frequently on the show from time to time,
2: yeah,
1: right?
2: We do.
1: But those numbers are so massive that I think most people have a really hard time understanding what $12 trillion is like, right? So this week, as Mary and I, we've traveled around this area of our country, we've seen firsthand the impact of travel and tourism here. This area would not be remotely similar if it wasn't for tourism. So I want you to talk about how much it's grown and where it may be heading here in the eastern Tennessee area.
4: Well, thank you. A couple of numbers. The state of Tennessee has no income tax. We're a sales tax state. And so tourism is real money in the state of Tennessee. Visitor spending last year, just in Tennessee alone, $32.5 billion, 2025. That's billion with a B in direct spending. And that's really a growth rate of about 40% since 2018. So the last 8 years or so, it's been an upward trajectory. Those numbers represent about $89 million being spent every single day in the state of Tennessee by people more than 50 miles away. And so tourism is real business. Tourists bring real money. And it's a real segment of the economy that people need specific educational training for. It's not just bartenders and baristas.
1: Right.
4: It's a whole career.
2: So to support that massive growth, you have helped build the brand new hospitality and tourism management major.

0: tourism where tourism is practiced. And so
1: makes sense, right?
0: We have programs with, you know, certainly the foundations, the table stakes of service recovery, but also the business sense. Tourism is real business, and they have owners and stakeholders who expect you to communicate in the language of business. And teaching those skills, This is a terrific industry where you can learn everything you need to know just by doing the role. But a lot of times there's strategic thinking, there's critical thinking, there's that seeing around the corner, those thought skills that come through being stretched in an academic setting.
1: So coming off the robust jobs report that we had, last week the Wall Street Journal reported the job market for hands-on skilled labor is booming. While traditional college grads, they're lagging behind right now. So tourism is inherently a boots-on-the-ground industry. I want to know, how is Eastern Tennessee State University intent on kind of bridging that gap so students aren't just sitting in business lectures, but they're getting that real-world experience that employers are demanding?
0: Well, thank you. So it's important to know that, you know, even the smallest enterprise in hospitality can be a $1 million top-line business. And so those businesses are dealing with finance, they're dealing with marketing, they're dealing with supply chain, they're dealing with strategy, with operations. And so it's important to take the academic side and then have real experience. Our program has 600 required hours of internships. That's hands-on applied learning. 600 hours, when you say that, sounds like a lot. Mm-hmm. It's really two complete semesters of unrelated internships, so that a student has a business problem that the intern position is tasked with solving. They have to present it to both me on the faculty team as well as the stakeholders. And then a lot of times those business problems are implemented as solutions. And so the student sees the real world impact, sometimes the pros, sometimes the cons. And a lot of times decisions aren't clear. So you have to go with data, you have to go with recommendations, and you have to change on the fly. So that's what our internship program is really built around.
1: Well, the path between two points, we know it's not always a straight line.
0: It's never straight.
2: No,
0: right,
2: exactly. No, especially in a people business. So in our last segment with Robert Maples from the Collier Restaurant Group, he talked about staffing. And, you know, we see destinations like Dollywood, as we learned this week, boasting incredible employee retention rates. When you're molding the ideal graduate, Ken, from the program, best case scenario, what are some specific leadership traits that you really want them to come away with so that they can walk into a business and solve staffing puzzles, which are always ongoing?
0: I'm going to use a quote from Will Gadara in Unreasonable Hospitality. He says that service is what you do, and hospitality is how you make people feel while you're doing this thing that you do. And I really look for students who have that spark inside of them. They may not know exactly how to apply it, but they don't want to sit in a cubicle doing the same thing every day. They want to get out, and they take energy from serving other people. Now, whether they work behind the scenes in strategy, finance, real estate, or they work out front with a guest, they need that spark. And when we find that with a student, my goal is really to expose them to lots of different segments and find out where that spark is going to start to grow.
2: Mm-hmm.
0: Workforce is a challenge, workforce development. And one of the things, I'm coming off of the Tennessee governor's annual conference on tourism that was held in Gatlinburg
1: this week. Right,
0: And one of the things is that hospitality as an industry is incredibly loyal to its employees. And so one of the things that many of my colleagues and I were talking about is that you will only be unemployed if you choose to be in this industry. There are so many opportunities for growth. And again, so finding people that have the energy and the desire to serve people, and then finding out where they fit in the
1: market. Well, let's talk a little bit about that, because finding them is important. But, you know, what makes the Smoky Mountain experience special is it's deeply rooted in authentic Appalachian culture, right? So, you know, now I want to know, how are you baking in, if you will, that local history? And that could be, you know, through music. I mean, the craft beverage scene. I mean, there's a heritage and so forth. There's many other things. But you got to put that all into the program to ensure it stays preserved for future visitors to still experience.
0: This part of Tennessee, Eastern Tennessee, you know, truly, when you look across the state, there are so many unique experiences. You start in Memphis with, you know, Beale Street and the blues, and you move all the way through different aspects. Certainly you can Broadway and downtown Nashville and live music, and you get up to East Tennessee, and it's truly four

0: seasons and natural beauty, it's genuine. It's authentic. It's real. And it changes every season. It's a different experience. It encourages people to come back.
1: Give us one thing, because we're going to run out of time, but one hidden gem that you think is under the radar from a travel experience in Eastern Tennessee.
0: One thing that I think is under the radar, so Great Smoky Mountains, you know, the most visited national park.
2: Mm-hmm.
0: But when you look at all of the lakes just surrounding the Great Smoky Mountains, those are phenomenal. You'll see that Bill Dance has announced a signature lake series for fishing all across the state of Tennessee. And those lakes, all part of the TVA system, truly, some of them are true gems that should be explored.
1: Well, there we are. So, Ken, good conversation.
2: Yeah, very
1: good.
2: Thank you
1: very much for being part of our live national broadcast today.
0: My pleasure.
1: We really appreciate that. There's a lot to do here. There's no question about that.
2: And there are lots of jobs coming. So, hey, folks listening.
1: I know we're being told that Rudy is getting ready. He'll be coming up in the I-block this hour. He'll be taking us to Country Tonight. We're marrying this
2: country
1: time.
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1: This October 20th, Mary and I will be in Malta in the southern Mediterranean, and we're going to have a number of show fans there with us as we get ready for a 12-day cruise together. There are just two cabin suites left at this point for you to book this spectacular trip. It's happening because of our partnership with Region 7 Seas. So if you're looking to put an exclamation point on your 2026 travels with a trip that you'll remember forever, call Megan Garfield at Region today. Book this special 12-day cruise. Again, it's this October. It's aboard Seven Seas Grandeur from Malta to Athens. We're also going to Sicily, Lower Italy, Croatia, Montenegro, Turkey, and a number of other ports in Greece as well. So many of the places that we're going, their bucket list. The Regent team will deliver some of the best fun and entertainment you'll find in the cruise sector of travel, plus great food at around 10 different restaurants, all mixed with such an array of culture. Go to our show website, rmworldtravel.com. You'll see the banner for the 2026 cruise atop the homepage. It includes the phone number for Megan as well. Make your reservation and come travel with us this October 20th through November 1st in the Southern Med.

0: With SRN News, I'm Ron Taylor. Saudi Arabia has confirmed that Yemen's Houthi rebels tried to attack its capital with a ballistic missile. It was the first attack targeting Riyadh since the escalation in fighting between the Houthis and the Yemeni government forces backed by the Saudis. The statement late Saturday by the Saudi-led coalition came long after the early morning attempt. The Fed Reserve raising its benchmark interest rate Wednesday for the first time in 3 years in an effort to quell stubbornly high inflation, and the central bank signaling yet another rate hike possible later in the year. President Trump launching a new unit focused on artificial intelligence after leading figures in the industry publicly sounded the alarm over the growing concerns of the technology. AI Force will be overseen by a newly appointed AI czar. The president had appointed investor David Sachs as his AI and crypto czar before the businessman stepped down from the role. This is SRN News.
1: From the Fox 45 Weather Authority team, I'm meteorologist Justin Chambers. Overnight lows dropping into the 60s under mostly cloudy skies. We'll see some showers develop early Sunday morning, off and on rain throughout the day with more of that heavy rain and potential thunderstorms late Sunday into Monday. Highs will be into the lower 80s, and it'll also feel a little bit more humid. We'll keep the chances for rain, but cooler temperatures on the way early into the week. From the Fox 45 Weather Authority, I'm meteorologist Justin Chambers for Talk Radio 680 WCBM.
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7: Let's Go America is our big Let's Go America tour. Pigeon Forge continues to roll on from Mill Springs Lodge on this September 19th. We're about to do something that's titanic.
8: Oh, we are. And if you're a longtime listener, you may recall Robert and Rudy having the show over in Belfast, Ireland a number of years ago. And it featured a broadcast from the Titanic Museum in Belfast. But you don't have to go to Belfast to get an authentic, historic Titanic experience. Here in the U.S., we have two Titanic museums. One's in Branson. The other is right here in Pigeon Forge, Tennessee. And we spent a few hours there this week and found it to be incredibly interactive and really a respectful tribute to the ship's legacy. Joining us to share more on Mike 3 is Jody Justice, a first-class maid at the Titanic Museum.
7: Well, Jody, listen, this is a first for us, a first-class maid. Thanks for being here live on set with us today.
9: Oh, you're welcome.
7: Well, we really enjoyed our time with you this week, for sure, and we appreciate it. So, you know, during our visit, we learned that you've been with the museum from the beginning, the first employee. I want you to share with the nation right now what you enjoy most about what you do, your role as a first-class maid, since you're going out 18 years with the Titanic Museum.
9: I am. I was actually hired a year before we opened, so I was the first employee hired. A first-class maid, if you're a female, you're a first-class maid, or if you're a male, you're an officer, and we tell the stories. We tell the stories of the 2,208 passengers and crew on the Titanic. The artifacts just validate us. We found out that the guests coming in, it's the stories.
8: And I think that's what really impressed me the most about the museum and our time there with you, Jody. The world, of course, continues to be interested in the Titanic story, the ship, the history, the artifacts. But it really, just as you said, it truly was an experience of the people. And, of course, you have hundreds, I believe more than 400 authentic artifacts. And as you pointed out to us, not artifacts that were found at the bottom of the ocean, but artifacts that were either carried off in a lifeboat, some things like that. Just give our listeners, I know we asked you this the other day, it's like asking you to pick a favorite child, but just give us a few highlights for those listening of the scope of the collection, maybe a couple of artifacts.
9: So our artifacts were found floating in the ocean, came off victims' bodies, carried off by survivors, or mailed off the ship. Right now, one of the artifacts that probably is near and dear to my heart is Austin Partner. Was headed from England to Canada. He was a stockbroker. He does not survive, and his personal effects were sent back to his wife. One item was the pocket watch that he wore during his wedding, but the other two items were coins out of his pocket, and his wife made a bracelet and a necklace from them. She never remarried, and she wore those items till the day she died. Mm-hmm.
8: Very
7: so,
8: special.
7: So, you know, a big part of the experience is visitors are handed a boarding pass with a real passenger's name at the door. Since you know the exhibits inside and out, along with passenger stories, I want you to talk a little bit about this aspect of the museum experience for visitors and how it resonates.
9: Sure. Whenever you board, we give you the name of an actual passenger or crew member. We don't have an artifact for everyone, but if you survive, you will find their name on the survivor wall and find out what happened to them later in life. Mm-hmm. Mary, you were Madeline Astor.
8: I was.
9: Married to the richest man on the ship.
8: Smart lady, exactly.
9: Yes, returning from your, like, nine-month honeymoon.
8: Yeah.
9: And she was pregnant.
8: Yeah. Yeah.
9: So the last thing Colonel Astor did, everyone knows Colonel Astor, the richest man on the ship,
8: mm-hmm.
9: He put her in a lifeboat and gave her his gloves to keep her hands warm. He did ask to join her since she was with child, and they told him no, and he stepped back. He was okay with that. He was last seen walking two Airedales on the deck of the Titanic. One of them was his, and one was a little boy that he said, "It's okay, I'll take care of your dog."
7: Mary enjoyed that experience.
8: I just thought that was so, it really, I cannot underscore enough how, for something that was such a tragedy, this museum really brings all of these stories to life in a way that feels right. It feels like it should be part of the legacy because people did survive. There were people that survived, and they went on to have stories.
7: Well, you said it, Mary, earlier. It's very interactive, but the tribute is very respectful.
8: It's completely respectful. I do want to segue to something that we did not have a chance to experience, so next time we're here, we will. The newest offering of the museum, the evening dining experience, just opened earlier this year. It's a first-class experience, you could say, Jody, right?
9: It is. You were in the first-class dining room,
8: mm-hmm.
9: and it's like you were there during dinner. And some of the information that we now know is because people were eavesdropping. So they hear the captain and designer arguing about whether or not we have enough lifeboats. We hear the captain and Bruce Ismay, who owned White Star, arguing about whether they should go faster or not. So that is true. So the actors are going in between your tables talking about things, and that is actually how we found out what happened.
8: And are you eating off of the menus of foods that were actually served?
9: As close as we can,
8: close as you can replicate, yeah.
9: Because no one likes ox tongue and ox tail.
8: Oh, yeah, no, we'll skip that, yeah.
7: Well,
8: okay. Almondine beans are good.
7: But I will say, again, as Mary mentioned at the beginning of this segment, you know, Rudy and I had the show over in Belfast. That's a very different experience.
9: Very.
7: This, and you're larger than the Branson location you mentioned
9: we are.
7: As well. So it is time well spent. I'm glad we had the opportunity to do it, and certainly enjoyed meeting you, Jody.
9: Thank you.
7: Want to give folks the website, whether you're going to Branson or Hitch here in Pigeon Forge, just TitanicAttraction.com, TitanicAttraction.com. Jody, we hope you have a nice rest of the weekend. You can navigate the traffic through Rod Run.
9: Absolutely.
7: But thanks so much.
8: Yeah, thank you, Jody.
9: I hope your day
8: so
9: is smooth sailing.
8: Thank you. Yours too. All right, our next sponsor's break is nearly here. Rudy's going to check in for the first time this hour. He's going to share with you another place that Robert and I enjoyed this week, and that is Country Tonight for some great country music. Our big Let's Go America Tour, Pigeon Forge, is back in 3 minutes. Stay with us.
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18: Out there, watch during the show. It grabs your attention, and once you're seated, it's a roller coaster ride because we have traditional country, new country, singing gospel, and a huge patriotic finale. And if you look at the entertainers' faces on our stage, you can tell that there's no place that they would rather be at that moment than performing on our stage.
19: Well, that's a very nice way to put it. Not only do you have music, but you've got dancers who do about 40 costume changes per show. That's a lot of choreography and costumes.
18: Yes. Very, very cool. I mean, and plus we have a live band. So not too many theaters in our market have live entertainment. Usually we use tracks.
19: How many seats are in your theater?
18: We have 1,500 seats.
19: Ooh, that's a big one. And how many? And you're doing 8 shows a week?
18: Yes, currently we are.
19: So it's a full, and do you operate year round?
18: No, we run from the end of March through December 31st.
19: Okay, so just January and February. And I understand you also bring in celebrities. For example, this coming Friday, September 25th, the Oak Ridge Boys will be there.
18: Yes. And so we have the Oak Ridge Boys on September 25th. And, you know, Rudy, I heard that there is somebody that's having a birthday on September 25th. Do you know who that might be?
19: That is me, but unfortunately I won't be in Tennessee to celebrate.
18: Well, I would have taken care of you, but, you know, you'll have to come and visit us one day.
19: That's right. I'm sorry, go ahead.
18: No, I'm sorry, go ahead.
19: No, you were going to talk about your celebrity shows. I also do want to ask you about the holiday season, November and December, but go ahead, take it in what order you'd like.
18: Okay, well then, on October 23rd, we have Rodney Atkins performing. Mm-hmm. And Rodney is a great performer. If You're Going Through Hell is one of his great songs. These Are My People, Watching You, and Take a Back Road. He's going to put on a phenomenal concert as well. So we're excited to have him on board.
19: And then the holiday shows are apparently big stuff, right?
18: Yeah, we have our Christmas show, and what we do typically is we'll open up about the first part of November. We'll open up November 3rd with our Christmas season show. And what we do, it's kind of unusual, but sometimes Christmas, if you're sitting in a two-hour Christmas show, that can be a bit long. So what we do is the first half of our show is highlights of our normal season, and the second half is all Christmas.
19: And I gather, I mean, not just during the holiday season, but that these are really family shows. I mean, kids will get a kick out of stuff too, right?
18: Absolutely. Because it's so fast-moving with the costume changes and we've got great lighting, and special effects, kids just enjoy it. We do a lot of youth groups that come to the show.
19: And you have 8 shows, that sort of implies that maybe there's a matinee someday?
18: Yes, we have matinees on Tuesdays and Thursdays at 3 o'clock.
19: Okay. And how far ahead would I have to book to be sure I get tickets?
18: You can come in day of because we have 1,500 seats. In concerts, you want to book in advance, but just for the Country Tonight show, you can come in day of the show. 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
19: All right, and I'm going to give the URL, the online. It's Country Tonight. Remember, tonight is spelled T-O-N-I-T-E. 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Jeff Taylor is the general manager, along with his wife, of Country Tonight. They've been doing it for about 29 years, so I think they know what's going on. Jeff, thanks for joining us today.
18: It's been a pleasure, Rudy. And happy birthday to you.
19: Thank you very much. We'll be right back.
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8: All right, a few days ago, Robert and I had the opportunity to tour the Old Forge Distillery, located right here in Pigeon Forge. Keener Shanton is the head distiller at the award-winning distillery, and he and his team showed us around, and they explained their unique process of Eastern Tennessee whiskey making. Here's some of that conversation with Keener.
7: So, Keener, listen, I'm glad we could coordinate, including Old Forge Distillery, into this week's big Let's Go America Tour, Pigeon Forge. And really, after an educational tour that we just enjoyed with you and your team, I think a good place to start is your location here at Old Forge. So your distillery sits right next to the historic 1830s Old Mill restaurant, we were told, was the most visited restaurant east of the Mississippi. I want you to describe the significance of the Old Mill and the connection of the whiskey that folks will be tasting here at Old Forge.
5: Well, first of all, thank you guys for, you know, coming on in, hanging with us for a little bit.
21: Thank you.
5: Yeah. Yeah, it's good to meet you guys. And thanks to Tanner for hooking you guys up with the meat and potatoes part of our production tour.
7: Did a great job.
5: Awesome. Yeah. But as far as the Old Mill District, which you're standing in, which we're next to, it did start prior to 1830. The mill started in 1830. Before that, there was an iron forge sitting there. Wow. That iron forge, along with the Pigeon River, is what gave rise to the name Pigeon Forge. So we're right in the middle of the 150 original acres granted by Governor William Blunt to Pigeon Forge. So Iron Forge, Pigeon River, Pigeon Forge, and then one of the son-in-laws or something started the old mill back in 1830. It's been continuously operating ever since, grinding corn with the water-powered system.
21: Yeah, it's so cool that you guys are still grinding corn the old-fashioned way. You just don't see that everywhere. It's very cool.
5: That's right.
21: Keener, I see a sign over there. You guys are a proud stop on the Tennessee Whiskey Trail. So for listeners who are listening right now who might want a road trip and enjoy the trail someday, what makes this particular area, this sort of area in eastern Tennessee, a little different from maybe some areas in other states and certainly in other areas of Tennessee for whiskey making?
5: Well, yeah, so at the risk of sounding too redundant, it's the old mill. It's been there since 1830. It's a real story. It's been continuously operating. We use the same grain, it's local, that the restaurants use to make their grits, to make their flour, to make their cornbread. So it's the same corn that we're using in our corn whiskey.
7: So love that we were able to come here and include you on this. You know, the craft of whiskey making here in eastern Tennessee, it's important to preserve. Mary and I have seen this when we've been in parts of Scotland, parts of Ireland, other areas. In this case, it's part of our nation's history, right?
5: Right.
7: So I want you to talk about how you can do both preserve and continue to innovate.
5: My goodness. That is a very good question, and one that we run the risk of running down a rabbit hole with.
7: You really are with different flavors and things. The Southern Drift that I just had,
5: example. We absolutely came out of the gate wanting to establish ourselves as a craft distillery. And what that meant for us is developing relationships with the Old Mill family of brands. So the first three flavored moonshines that we released, French Toast, Chocolate, Coffee, were all just ripoffs of flavors that I was finding at the candy kitchen and the creamery and at the restaurants. So the French Toast, obviously, it was actually a peach waffle or a peach French toast or something they were serving at the old mill. And I was like, that would be a fantastic breakfast time moonshine. It started originally with a bacon wash and that got removed. But Coffee, I love White Russians. So I wanted a coffee liqueur without hazelnut. There's one out there with hazelnut that you may be familiar with. That ain't us. And then the chocolate was a fun riff off of a chocolate cake that's popular over at the cafe.
21: So those of you listening as we do this, we only have a little bit of time left here with you, Keener. Unfortunately, I'm sure that our listeners can hear your passion and enthusiasm for this industry.
5: I was trying to hide that.
21: Yeah, no, it's coming across loud and clear. I need you to riff on that Southern, what was it?
5: The Southern Drift. Yeah, that's one of our more recent releases that we're really proud of that really closes the alcohol loop for us. It started at least 5 to 7 years ago as a traditional bourbon. We aged it here at our warehouse and then dumped it, you know, out of the barrel and decided that it was going to be best paired with a rum liqueur finishing. So there's a lot
21: of
5: different flavor mix there.
21: Anything
5: really
21: like
5: good.
7: I mean, as we were talking about, if you make an old fashioned, you don't even need the simple syrup. I mean, it really is well done. It's a way to bring a bottle home and have a little bit of Eastern Tennessee, right?
5: That's right. Yeah. I would recommend not even using the ice cubes. Just a double shot glass is the way I take it.
21: All right, folks, I got to wrap. But listen, thank you. I'm sure you guys have to come to the Old Forge Distillery. Thank you so much for all your time today, Keener, and for your team.
5: Thank you guys for your time. Thank you for hanging with us. Thank you.
7: 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And you know, Mary, I'm thinking about it. We just talked about spirits with Keener. This week, we certainly found out the spirit of Dolly is alive and well around here.
21: It certainly is. And I can really see why she invested so much in the area where she spent her early childhood. I mean, the Great Smoky Mountains National Park, just the mountains are gorgeous. The area is beautiful. We enjoy country tonight, the country music, beautiful area. and a great time in Pigeon
7: Forge. Yeah, we had
21: Forge.
7: A good time here this week. So now Mary and I are headed up to Washington, D.C. before we head back to New York. We'll be back in studio with you next week. Ask the CEO, Zane Kirby, is scheduled to join us. RJ will be back with the Open Road. We'll have the latest Destination Spotlight and NCF and a lot more. So until we're back with you live next Saturday, September 26th at 10 a.m. Eastern Time, special thanks to all of our guests who appear on the show today with Mary and me and Rudy. Thanks to everyone at Hilton Grand Vacations and here at Mill Springs Lodge. 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

0: I often wonder, what would Jesus do if he visited the U.S. Senate? I think he would tell the senators on the floor, depart from me, for I was hungry and you cut my food assistance. I was sick and you kicked me off Medicaid.
1: Thank you for asking about healthcare. All you in the press, you hear these folks are talking about healthcare. Stop asking me about a streamer in California. Go ahead.
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0: All right, Leonard Skinner's Simple Man. There can only mean one thing on this radio program, and that is all things self-proclaimed Simple Man. That means all things Bill O'Reilly, all things Bill O'Reilly at BillO'Reilly.com. First, before I get into the topic that we are going to discuss, I got to tell you something. The fact that people constantly ask me about you, I'm kind of getting sick of it, to be very blunt.
1: Well, let me take it right. Hannity and I had a conversation this morning off the air, and he says, I'm losing weight. I'm not losing weight.
0: So you're going to bring this publicly to the airwaves. How tall are you, Mr. O'Reilly?
1: 6'4".
0: And what do you weigh, Mr. O'Reilly? If you're going to bring it out, we might as well go all the way there.
1: Yeah, I'm weighing about 183, and this is because of a prior medical thing that I had earlier.
0: Which has gotten better, correct?
1: I hope so. I mean, I got a team of surgeons here. They're lined up.
0: Oh, my word.
1: But anyway, look, the point is that Hannity...
0: do I have to ask my audience to pray for you, or are we okay?
1: Well, prayers are always good. But Hannity and I are talking. He says, you got to put on 10, 15 pounds, which I know. I mean, I know that. But... it's not a catastrophe. I'm working my usual 15 hours a week just like you do. We go to work. Guys like Hannity and O'Reilly, we go to work. Hannity also kicks people in the throat, but while he's doing reading a book. So anyway, I'm fine, and I really appreciated the advice you gave me. He gave me good advice.
0: But Bill, I would never have brought this to the public airwaves. I can't believe that you can't even have a private conversation, and you have to bring it public. You know, the first words out of your mouth is pretty unbelievable. I wasn't going to mention that. You have to bring it up, because I thought it was a private conversation, for crying out loud, between two friends. But whatever, you want to disclose it, fine. So yesterday on this radio program, Linda and I was making the case this way and saying that if you look at the DSA agenda, I won't go through it all now, eliminate the Senate, we don't elect the president, open borders, amnesty, the Green New Deal, socialism, public ownership of corporations, you know the list. So I bring it up on the show, and I said, I know some of you in my audience are not going to like what I'm about to say. And I said that there are Republicans that I know I don't like, but yet I would vote for them in this election cycle because this agenda will shred the U.S. Constitution of the Democratic Socialist. Context, background. Since 2019, 250 of these people have been elected in 40 states. We have over 40 of these lunatics on the ballot this year. To me, if they get elected, their stated agenda, their printed agenda, their online agenda would shred our Constitution. So Linda disagrees. She's still mad that some Republicans didn't support the SAVE Act, wish they would have more of a backbone. I completely agree with her point. There's no disagreement between us on that front. But there's not one Republican running for office that I know of that supports shredding the Constitution with this DSA agenda. So I had a conversation with the president last night. I said, my producer on radio, been with me up 20 years, very fond of her. Although she likes Newt Gingrich better than me, she likes you better than me. It's frustrating. And I said, and she is so mad at some Republicans, she can't find it within her to vote for them. Even, and she's not wrong in her criticism. She's right. I agree with it. Some of these people are weak, but they're not supporting that. The president told me to give her this message. It doesn't matter. As long as they don't support destroying our country, I'm supporting them. That's what Donald Trump told me to tell Linda. And what say you, Mr. O'Reilly? I'll let you weigh into on this.
1: All right. Well, let's advance the story, okay? And just one more word about the phone call that you and I had this morning. I'm going on the Trump diet now. So I got fast food cards.
0: Now you're being cruel. I mean, just go ahead. Just keep digging a bigger hole for yourself. Keep going.
1: That'll put a lot of weight on me. I got the tic tac, the snowballs, and everything. Okay, So this election is different than most other elections because you're not voting for a person. I'm going to name names, Hannity. Okay, so let's go to Texas. So you got a bad candidate on the Republican side, a guy named Paxton. Why is he bad? He doesn't connect with the average Texan, and he's got a dubious resume. He's not a good candidate. I wouldn't vote for him. There's no way on earth I'd vote for that man. However, he's running against a nut, a certified loon, who will do and say anything, and who, if he gets power, is going to turn Texas around in a way that most Texans have no blanking idea.
0: That's, is it Texas only, or is it the country?
1: Well,
0: six genders, men playing women's sports, a welcome mat at the border, vegan in a cattle state, no oil, no drilling, and a guy that wants biological men to have access to abortion if they're trans people.
1: Well, I just learned today that a local reporter in Texas asked Tallarico who his favorite drag queen is, and Tallarico actually had an answer.
0: Immediately, yes.
1: I mean, it is unbelievable. Alexander Hamilton would have shot this guy 8 times. Okay, so.
0: By the way, Bill O'Reilly is being facetious here. For those of you with zero sense of humor, that was a bit of levity in the course of the discussion. Go ahead.
1: It's a historical reference. As everybody knows, Hamilton was killed by Aaron Burr. So you can go crazy on the internet if you want. You just make yourself look stupid. So I'm telling my audience that you're not voting for a person. You're voting for a movement. And even if you don't like the Republican running in your district, I'm not a party guy. You've known me a long time. I'm not a party guy. I think Mitch McConnell is awful. Okay? And I don't go in and I don't do that.
0: By the way, I totally agree with your assessment on Mitch McConnell. Keep going.
1: Right. But at this point, if you care and love about your country, and one of the things I have in Confronting America, which is out yesterday in my new book, What Has to Change, is that you have an obligation to be a patriot. It's your obligation. All right, don't hide behind a constitution. If you're living here, you have an obligation to contribute to the country to make it better. And here's how you make it better. It's a problem-solving book. Okay, so I'm telling my audience, and Mark Levin was kind enough last night, I did his program, and he was kind enough to say, your presentation in social media has whipped around the world in a stunning way. This is Levin. And then we talked about that a little bit, and then talked about the book. But I'm telling my audience, and you're not voting for Mike Rogers in Michigan. You're not voting for him. Okay? You're voting against a guy who hates America. Who hates it. Al Saeed. Okay? So why are you doing that? Do you hate America? Do you want the destruction of our Constitution? Do you want open borders? Do you want libertine policies? Do you want your children to be brainwashed? Is that what you want? Because if you're not voting for the traditional party, which is Republican, you are voting against what America has stood for 250 years. It's a bigger picture now, a much bigger picture. So I put all this stuff aside about personalities and all of that, and I'm worried that if this radical progressive movement continues, that we're going to lose our freedoms, because we're already losing them here in New York City with Mandami, who's a communist, okay? And we're already losing our freedoms. He doesn't want anybody to drive into New York City. He's making it almost impossible for people to drive into the city. It was everybody on public transportation. All right. Now, that is an imposition on everybody who works in New York. You want to take public transportation? It's there for you to take. But Mandami is going to make it impossible for you to drive in. That's not democracy. And so there are so many things that I could point to. And this is the kicker, Hannity. Write this down. You'll love this. What is the one thing the Democratic Party is running on this year? What is the one thing?
0: They hate Trump.
1: Affordability.
0: I'll add to him.
1: Okay. How many times have you heard the word affordability in the last 2 months? How many times?
0: Every single day.
1: Okay. Have you been to California? Run top to bottom by Democrats. Okay. Is there anything in California that's affordable? Anything? Housing affordable? Gasoline affordable? No. Yet the party, which runs the largest state in the union, is saying, no, we're going to solve the affordability problem. What?
0: All right, quick break. More with Bill O'Reilly, Simple Man, on the other side. 800-941-SEAN, our number. Your call's coming up straight ahead.
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0: continue all things Simple Man Bill O'Reilly. Bill O'Reilly's with us. So let me only because of the constraints of time, I want an answer to this question. You brought up in the beginning of this discussion the race in Texas. So I agree completely with your analysis that this is a movement. And for example, I used the case in Ohio with Sherrod Brown, or Georgia and John Ossoff. They're doing well in the polls at this moment. But if you vote for Sherrod Brown, you vote for Ossoff, you better understand that they are going to support the dominant wing of their party, which is the Democratic Socialist wing, and they will never challenge them. So you might as well, if you're in Ohio or if you're in Georgia, you might as well be pulling the lever for six gender, God is non-binary, Tellerico or Telefrico. So what say you, Mr. O'Reilly? If you lived in Texas, would you vote for Paxton, even though he's not your favorite guy?
1: Yes, I would.
0: So would I.
1: And
0: so would I, enthusiastically even.
1: I take it a step further. I know a lot. When I got advanced copies, which I sent you when you didn't read it yet, but when you do, you're going to love this book, Confronting America. You're going to love it. I sent it to three liberal friends of mine, three traditional friends. And
0: you finally sent me a copy. I have not been reading it, and it's a great book, by the way. It's on Hannity.com, Amazon.com, now in bookstores everywhere across the country.
1: The traditional guys loved the book. They read it in a day. The liberal guys hated the book. You know why?
0: Tells the truth.
1: Heavy on individual behavior. Individual behavior. We can solve all of our problems if the people causing them are held to account. So now I not only broadcast worldwide and give my opinion as you do, but when I find somebody who might vote for Kathy Hochul as governor of New York, I go, why? Why? Do you not see that she's tied to Mamdani? Do you not pay enough taxes?
0: She's controlled by Mamdani. Are you kidding? She can't win without Mamdani. I'd love Bruce Blakeman to win that race. The book, by the way, is called Confronting America, and it's on Hannity.com, Amazon.com, bookstores all across the country. Mr. O'Reilly, we will continue this. We're only 48 days from Election Day. We

0: appreciate your insight and your wisdom. I'll let Linda respond on the other side, but thanks for being with us.
1: Always fun, Sean. Thanks for having me in.
0: 800-941-SEAN is a number. 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If somebody wants to kill you and kill your family, that is the lethal strategy. The last year we have statistics for is 2022. The FBI tells us that's 0.01% of the time. Okay, so what do you do when other threats emerge in your life against you and your family and your safety and your security? That's where the non-lethal technology of BYRNA.com comes in. 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It has a range of 60 feet. One shot can incapacitate any attacker for up to 40 minutes. By the way, you don't need a permit, you don't need a background check, and it's legal in all 50 states. 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

0: This is Nnamdi Asamoah. I play football for the Philadelphia Eagles, but what I do off the field with United Way might be more important. 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
5: From the Fox 45 Weather Authority team, I'm meteorologist Justin Chambers. Overnight lows dropping into the 60s under mostly cloudy skies. We'll see some showers develop early Sunday morning, off and on rain throughout the day with more of that heavy rain and potential thunderstorms late Sunday into Monday. Highs will be into the lower 80s and it'll also feel a little bit more humid. We'll keep the chances for rain, but cooler temperatures on the way early into the week. From the Fox 45 Weather Authority, I'm meteorologist Justin Chambers for Talk Radio 680 WCBM.
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18: 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I'm Petty Officer Liz Vlahos. If you think construction is a challenging endeavor on land, imagine doing it underwater. Chief Petty Officer Lynn Rodriguez takes us into the world of a CB diver.
19: When I'm getting ready to dive, I'm nervous, I'm excited, my heart starts racing, and I just hope that I get the job done and the weather and the water's cooperating with us. I am Chief Petty Officer Lynn Rodriguez. I am a Navy construction electrician and CB diver. We do underwater construction, we do demolition, build boat ramps, mooring inspections, cable inspections. Depends on the job and the location, we do some salvage, debris removal, depending where it's at. Underwater when I'm working, I feel good. I feel like it's just a way for me to get to work. But at the same time, you have a lot of other things you got to worry about. I have to worry about how much air do I have left. I got to worry about my buddy, you know, because he's watching me and I'm watching him, making sure we're okay. And if we're lucky, we get to see. If not, everything is by feel. You always have a buddy with you. You're never doing anything by yourself. You're never alone. I followed my dad's advice to always prove myself and do what I can in the Navy and make him proud, make everyone proud. So I try to do that with everything I do. Being a woman, it's sometimes more challenging because we have to wear the same amount of gear that a man does. And we have to do the same amount of pull-ups that a man does for the physical training and the test. It's a challenge, but you can do it. You just got to set your mind to it. Taught me how to be a leader, independent, confident.
18: 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For more information, go to Navy.mil, Navy.mil/underway, and Navy.mil/M.

they've stormed beaches and freed countries. Protected the weak and defeated the strong. Shown courage and compassion. They've raised our flag

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0: With SRN News, I'm Ron Taylor. Breaking news this hour as the president, President Trump, has returned to the White House early after leaving Camp David and shortening his trip, as the Trump administration is now weighing their next steps in the Iran war just ahead of his trip to New York next week for the UN General Assembly. Iran said Saturday that it had conveyed conditions to the U.S. through Qatar for ending the war and was awaiting the president's response. Saudi Arabia confirming that Yemen's Houthi rebels tried to attack its capital with ballistic missiles. It was the first attack, or at least target, since the escalation in fighting began. The Fed raised the benchmark interest rate Wednesday for the first time since 2023 in an effort to quell stubbornly high inflation, and the central bank, of course, signaling another rate hike that could occur later in the year. President Trump also launching a new focused unit called AI Force to govern AI. This is SRN News.
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2: From the Fox 45 Weather Authority team, I'm meteorologist Justin Chambers. Overnight lows dropping into the 60s. Under mostly cloudy skies. We'll see some showers develop early Sunday morning, off and on rain throughout the day with more of that heavy rain and potential thunderstorms late Sunday into Monday. Highs will be into the lower 80s, and it'll also feel a little bit more humid. We'll keep the chances for rain, but cooler temperatures on the way early into the week. From the Fox 45 Weather Authority, I'm meteorologist Justin Chambers for Talk Radio 680 WCBM.
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0: PLC site up here due to the addition and formulation of over 30 million new base acres within USDA programs.
1: The legislation said if you've got over 30 million acres, you'll have to prorate those acres.
0: That prorated reduction at 3.69%. A reminder to eligible producers,
1: if they do not enroll, that farm will be ineligible for benefits.
0: Also announced, 2027 ARC PLC enrollment and election periods starting November 2nd and continuing through March 15th of next year. I'm Rod Bain reporting for the U.S. Department of Agriculture in Washington, D.C.
2: 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We'll be right back with more Red Eye Radio with Eric Harley and Gary McNamara. With SRN News, I'm Ron Taylor. President Trump has returned to the White House tonight after leaving Camp David in Maryland earlier than initially expected. The president shortened the trip as his administration weighs its next steps in the war with Iran, just ahead of the trip to New York next week for the UN General Assembly. Iran said Saturday that it had conveyed conditions to the U.S. through Qatar for ending the war and was awaiting the president's response. Saudi Arabia confirming that Yemen's Houthi rebels tried to attack its capital with a ballistic missile. It was the first attack targeting Riyadh since the escalation of the fighting began. The statement late Saturday by the Saudi-led coalition fighting the Houthis came along after the early morning attempt. The Federal Reserve raising the benchmark interest rate Wednesday for the first time in 3 years in an effort to quell stubbornly high inflation, and the central bank signaling another rate hike could occur later in the year. This is SRN News.
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4: On the Fox 45 Weather Authority team, I'm meteorologist Justin Chambers. Overnight lows dropping into the 60s under mostly cloudy skies. We'll see some showers develop early Sunday morning, off and on rain throughout the day with more of that heavy rain and potential thunderstorms late Sunday into Monday. Highs will be into the lower 80s, and it'll also feel a little bit more humid. We'll keep the chances for rain, but cooler temperatures on the way early into the week. From the Fox 45 Weather Authority, I'm meteorologist Justin Chambers for Talk Radio 680 WCBM.
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0: this hour from Town Hall. I'm Ron Taylor. President Trump has returned to the White House tonight a bit early, having left his Camp David time in Maryland earlier than expected. The president shortening the trip as his administration weighs its next step in the war with Iran and have his trip to New York next week for the General Assembly meeting. Iran said earlier yesterday that it had conveyed conditions to the U.S. through Qatar for ending the war and was waiting for the president's response. At an Oval Office event Friday, the president announcing a nationwide plan to lower Medicaid drug prices, thus helping state budgets.
1: President Trump is announcing that all 50 states will join a program to provide most favored nation pricing for some Medicaid drugs.
2: This will save states billions and billions of dollars per year on drugs and allow them to invest those savings in providing better health care and higher quality service for the American people. I mean, this one thing alone should win us the midterms.
1: Lower prices could help state budgets that help fund the programs.
2: Every state will now have the ability to use those extra billions of dollars to invest in other health care improvements or something else.
1: Jennifer King, Washington.
0: Several of the nation's largest left-leaning voter engagement and racial justice organizations are facing steep funding shortfalls and staffing cutbacks.
3: The shortfalls are setting off alarms among Democratic strategists who are betting on high turnout efforts this fall. Their financial woes are surfacing just as voting is getting underway in a midterm election that will determine control of Congress for the final 2 years of President Trump's term. In response, the Democratic National Committee says it's making what it calls historic investments in organizing what may be an uphill battle to get out the vote. Bob Agner reporting.
0: Saudi Arabia confirming yesterday that Yemen's Houthi rebels tried to attack its capital with a ballistic missile. More news at townhall.com.
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0: It's a tradition and an event that's been going on for just under 200 years. The 191st Oktoberfest is officially underway in Munich, Germany.
8: Munich's Oktoberfest kicked off with the city's mayor tapping the first keg of beer and opening the 191st edition of the world's largest folk festival. Over the course of 16 days, around 6 million visitors are expected at the Oktoberfest. The majority of them come from Germany, but millions of guests also travel from around the world. German authorities tightened security measures after the festival last year had to close temporarily due to overcrowding. This year, AI-powered cameras were installed to detect large crowds early on, while knives and flying objects have been banned as an added security measure. I'm Rika Ann Garcia.
0: President Trump launching a new unit focused on AI after leading figures in the industry warn people that it could get out of hand. More at townhall.com. Voters in Virginia Friday were some of the first in line to cast their ballot as the much-anticipated race for the midterms officially began, at least for those who are casting their votes in person. But now the state's attorney general says the DHS may have violated a state election law.
9: A whistleblower report accuses the Department of Homeland Security of requiring federal employees to misrepresent themselves on voter lookup tools as part of a hunt for non-citizen voters. Now, Virginia's Attorney General is demanding DHS say whether it directed its workers to access Virginia voters' information without first obtaining permission from those voters. The state explicitly limits its voter lookup tools to individuals who attest they are looking up their own records. The Trump administration's alleged non-citizen voting could be a significant source of fraud in the November midterms. I'm Ben Thomas.
0: You'll find more on these stories at townhall.com. I'm Ron Taylor.
6: From the Fox 45 Weather Authority team, I'm meteorologist Justin Chambers. Overnight, our temperatures dropping into the 60s, and we'll keep those clouds around as well. Sunday does bring a chance for some rain showers. A few sprinkles in the morning with a better chance for some more heavy rain late on Sunday afternoon into the evening time, and highs in the 80s. From the Fox 45 Weather Authority, I'm meteorologist Justin Chambers for Talk Radio 680 WCBM.
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14: Hi, it's Sean Casey. I'm sitting here with Dr. Melissa Sagib, Doctor of Audiology of Audiology Associates, When Silence is Not Golden. Great to see you again, Doctor.
15: It's good to see you too.
14: Let's talk a little bit about hearing aids here. What's the difference in being fit with prescription hearing aids rather than over-the-counter?
15: Yeah, it's a great question. You know, prescription hearing aids are what you get when you walk into our doctor of audiology office or an audiologist's office, and they are prescribed based on your hearing loss, and they are very different than what you can buy at big box stores, Amazon, online. And several years ago, over-the-counter hearing aids got a lot of attention as they were reintroduced to the market, but they've always been around under a different name called PSAPs, personal sound amplifiers, and they were fine. And then what companies started to get into the market a little bit more, and now you can go into any store and buy them over the counter, but it's a self-fit process, meaning you're going to pop them in. They're for a kind of mild to moderate hearing loss. And I always say more mild, comparing them to more readers if needed, where if you really have a strong problem hearing in noise or other medical factors, you're kind of contraindicated. They're probably not best for you. But if you just feel like you need hearing aids once in a while, or there are certain situations that are hard, they could be a great option for you. But again, you don't get any help. It's a self-fit process. There's no someone helping you put them in, program them. They're just generic settings that you can pick and see which one you like best. You know, some have online hearing tests you can do, so it can be a little bit more accurate. But then it's, again, online and you're doing it yourself. Prescription hearing aids are done in our offices. And what that means is before you get them, you receive a full diagnostic evaluation. We look in your ear. We have three parts of the ear, outer, middle, and the inner. And we assess all parts to see, is it wax? Is there infection? Is there something alarming, like signs of a tumor or signs of something more serious occurring? And then at least you know your baseline of what we're working with. And after we go through the full diagnostic evaluation, we sit and talk to you about hearing aid options, which one is best for you and your lifestyle, and therefore they're prescribed. And then when you come in for the hearing aid fitting, it's about an hour. We measure the hearing aid by putting a microphone in your ear with the hearing aid, and we have your prescriptive targets and your prescription of hearing based on the hearing test we did. And then we're able to match the hearing aid response to your threshold. So there's no guesswork in how much volume you need at certain frequencies to hear well and if it's going to work. We know exactly what that hearing aid is doing in your ear, and that way it's prescribed for you in your settings. So, for example, I have a lot of patients who are working, and in the workforce, maybe they're professors or they're in a courtroom or so forth, and the sounds can be reverberant or they need more help in noise for those specific situations. So we can really create programs to tailor the hearing aid for them. Our hearing aids that are prescription have, you know, 24 hours of battery life, and everything is rechargeable now. They're all Bluetooth compatible. And then they have some other features that could be really helpful for you. They all have apps that go with it, so you can still make some minor adjustments. Focus the direction of sound if you're in a noisy room to really customize it for what you need. So you get a lot more with the prescription side than you do over the counter. And one more important piece is that if you do have health insurance, a lot of health insurance companies in this area offer a hearing aid benefit, meaning that they have some coverage towards the cost of a hearing aid. They don't have that for over-the-counter because it's just generic. So if your insurance companies have recognized that if you are hearing impaired and you need help, seeing a doctor of audiology for prescription hearing aids will give you a better outcome than over-the-counter. And the other piece is that over-the-counter hearing aids are not cheap. A good set, there are definitely cheap ones out there, but a good set of prescription hearing aids are going to run between $2,000 and $2,500, which is pretty much what you would get in our office.
14: For the set or
15: for the set? For the set, which really isn't much different than some of the offers we have that we give our patients. And then, again, if you have a hearing aid benefit, you might even pay less. And this way you're getting a treatment, you're knowing how to put the hearing aid in, you're getting cleanings on a regular basis, ear cleanings. What if it's just wax and you're shoving a hearing aid in, right? That's not going to help you. That's actually making the problem worse because now you have to hear through all that wax and that's not good for you either. So when you get the prescription hearing aid, you're getting the assessment. And even if you are a candidate for over-the-counter, you know, if you get a baseline hearing test, that's a really good thing to have because as we age, hearing can change. And this way we're able to really track and monitor and make sure that prescription hearing aid is doing everything it can for you. And if changes arise, we make accommodations for that too by just, you know, modifying the settings.
14: You just said something very important regarding a baseline hearing test. When should that occur? At what age should we consider it? Because, you know, again, a lot of times people don't realize they might have very mild hearing loss. But if you have a baseline test, you might be able to determine that much earlier.
15: Absolutely. And, you know, I always say presbycusis, which is the hearing loss due to the natural aging process, usually occurs around our fifth decade of life. But that's a bell curve. And there's a lot of environmental factors that play a role here. So 50s, you should really start getting just baseline because we'll all struggle in noise or certain environments are harder. The TV's louder. Things are more muffled. And maybe everything is fine and it's just the processing that our brain takes when it hears sound to understand it. And that slows down too, which is normal. But you could be in your 40s and struggling in noise and noticing changes. And the answer is you should come in and get that because there are other health factors that play a role. For example, the configuration of a hearing test, the audiogram we give and we go over with you can give us a lot of information about the cause. And so if you have a low frequency hearing loss and you're hearing like maybe a pulse in your ear, those are a lot of red flags. So when you come in, it's also like a diagnostic health assessment of your hearing. So we can see if there's anything else occurring that would be needing more medical attention.
14: What are some early signs or symptoms of hearing loss that would be a good time to call audiology associates?
15: Absolutely. You know, one important thing is everyone mumbles. And it's more than just my husband or my wife. Like, everyone's mumbling and it's not me, it's them. Well, maybe not. And mumbling is because we hear certain sounds but not others because of the configuration of hearing. Usually our low frequencies are preserved and the higher frequencies are more damaged. So we hear the low pitches but not the high. And that's when we hear but don't always understand. Or sound is really muffled and not as clear. And so that is when you should absolutely come in. And at least you don't have to treat it, but you should diagnose it. You know, we get our blood pressure checked. We get our eyes tested. We get our teeth cleaned. And hearing is very, very important. It's one of our five senses. I think it often goes to the wayside. But more and more attention, I think, because of the over-the-counter hearing aids has brought more light into what we do and why. And so I think going back to your question about sounds is, you know, people report muffled. And the second biggest complaint is I can't hear a noise. I'm at a party and I can't hear anymore. Right. I've noticed a decline. I'm at a restaurant. I'm reading lips. It's very hard. Or you're avoiding those situations because it is so difficult. You know, if it's so hard to hear, who wants to go out to eat unless you don't like the person? And then you can enjoy your dinner, but you just won't hear much. And hearing aids have so much technology in the prescription side. Over the counters have some, but the prescription side is really where you'll see the advancements of taking the noise to not amplify it, but then really trying to take that speech and enhance it so you can enjoy being out in the world and being in parties and restaurants where you're struggling, but you're struggling with everyone else. It's audible. And that's really the goal.
14: Yeah, we often take precautions when, for instance, we wear sunglasses when we're out in sunshine because we don't want to damage our eyes.
15: Yep.
14: But so many people don't take any precautions when it comes to protecting their hearing. Why is that?
15: You know, I think that they don't think about it. You know, the eyes, you definitely can feel the maybe some sensitivity, but with your ears, you think, it's going to be fine. I'm young. And actually, research has shown that if you already have hearing loss and you and I are around the same noise level, but I have normal hearing, you are most likely going to get more damage to the hearing organ because it's insult to injury, whereas I might be completely fine. And so, you know, that is definitely something to keep an eye out for too, is that if you are going to be around loud, if you're mowing your lawn, if you're, and it's a lot of lawn, you know, if you're 10 minutes, you probably are okay. But wear ear protection. Like, even if it's 10 minutes and you can do a little bit to protect, you know, the ones that go over the ears, they're called super oral. You can go to a drugstore and get the little yellow foam ones for $1.50. Those are the gold standard. If you get them in right, you have to roll them to insert them properly. But when you do, and I mean, that is the gold standard. You will attenuate sound. If it's really hard for you to put them in, we can make custom hearing protection where we take a cast of the ear, ship that out, and get any color you want. And that way, you know, you can use those. And that's what musicians use, right? Mm-hmm. You see on them with the ear plugs in. They actually have in-ear monitors so they can hear their own voice, but it limits some of the noise. So we have those too. So there's so many options. And our environmental factors, such as noise, really play a lot. Because I'm seeing 9, 10, 11-year-olds who are listening to AirPods and music or whatever beats, and they're just blaring it. And we can tell in the configuration the cause of the problem, and we can see that a lot of it is noise and music from just too loud. And so, you know, I could do a whole talk on that part, too, right, about hearing conservation, but really OSHA, which is the occupational standards for jobs, they have a lot of really good guidelines about the volume and duration, because that's really what it's about. It's how loud for how long. So if it's a blip, you're probably okay. But if it's going for 5 or 10 minutes at a very loud volume, you are going to do damage to your hearing.
14: We'll do that next time. So if you're having signs of hearing loss, want to schedule a baseline hearing test, call Audiology Associates when silence is not golden, 410-944-3100 or online aaiaudiology.com.
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1: I often wonder, what would Jesus do if he visited the U.S. Senate? 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
3: 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T-minus 48 days until Election Day.

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1: All right, thank you, Scott Shannon. Thanks to all of you for being with us. Write down our toll-free telephone number if you want to be a part of the program. It's 800-941-SEAN if you want to join us. The debate raging over AI and super AI intelligence may be making the human species extinct. We'll continue that probably in the final hour of the program today. Nate Soares is the president of the Machine Intelligence Research Institute. Look, it's a very, very, very delicate issue. And it's way more complicated than most people know. My biggest suspicion up front is, okay, it's being weaponized and politicized. And that right away makes me very suspicious. When Obama's telling Democrats, make this the top issue. What is he trying to create, you know, the equivalent of the Daisy Nuke ad from back in the 60s to scare the hell out of the American people? Probably. And thinking, oh, what is the possible legislation that they're going to pass? Because all the proposals I hear so far, and I'm not against the full examination of potential dangers of AI getting out of control and becoming smarter than human beings. Look, I can tell you right now, it's already smarter than me. It's smarter than all of you probably listening to this program. The things that it knows are stunningly amazing. There's so many good things that will come out of artificial intelligence. They're already happening. You know, I keep mentioning one example, the field of medicine, you know, where what the naked eye can't see, the best radiologists in the country can't see, you take imaging techniques at the highest level that we currently have available in the marketplace now. And okay, you'll have a radiologist look at the imaging. They'll come to one decision. They'll see nothing, let's say. And then artificial intelligence can pick up that which the human eye cannot pick up. All right. But is the answer what is being proposed? Well, let's make a deal with China. I'm like, you mean the same people that lied to us as it relates to COVID? The same people that allowed, they knew about COVID long before we knew this pandemic existed. How do we know? Because if you lived in Wuhan in China, China said it was illegal to fly out of Wuhan into any other part of China. If you lived in any other part of China, you couldn't fly into Wuhan. But you could leave Wuhan and you can go to Italy and you can go to Europe and you can go to the United States and you can go anywhere else in the world. But yet you just couldn't travel in their country, which means they knew. They knew and they didn't tell the world and they didn't care. Just like our government lied about what they knew about COVID and when they knew it. They knew and they were furious emails back and forth. It's chronicled in Rand Paul's book that in the earliest days of COVID, you know, all of the people, NIH, top-ranking people, Fauci included amongst them, you know, sending these emails furiously back and forth, whether or not NIH dollars that funded the EcoHealth Alliance went to the virology lab known in Wuhan, known for gain-of-function research and coronavirus research. But no, it came from a wet market. They just lied. And this is the problem. I mean, you know, because any possible solution would have to include a worldwide buy-in in terms of slowing down the technology age that we're living in, which is, you know, super artificial intelligence that, you know, could one day dominate mankind and maybe, as some are predicting, lead to its extinction. You know, I'm also looking at the people that are making the comments on this and the things that they're saying. And I'm like, okay, you got Obama. He's saying making it the top political issue of the year. Okay. I've been in this game long enough to know when something is turned into a political weapon, there's a political agenda behind it. And I think everybody needs to be suspicious. You know, then when you say, well, all the people that own the AI companies, they're all saying the same thing too. Do they not have a vested interest in all of this? You know, I think it's, you know, the vice president actually said he would oppose any cartel-like activity by artificial intelligence companies that could shield them from antitrust laws. adding he's also highly concerned about the technology's new threats. Then he went so far as to say the sort of constant slow incursion on privacy, all of that is real. There is a universe where, you know, we do this in the right way, and that would be for the advancement of humankind. Again, I quote the great late Barry Farber, one of the pioneers of talk radio, never been a country in the history of mankind that has accumulated more power than ours, the U.S., and abused it less. And I add, and has used it for the advancement of the human condition than us. We have done that. You know, the same people that lied about the COVID vaccine and the COVID virus and the pandemic and were protecting their own people, but had no problem spreading it all around the world, leading to a worldwide pandemic. The communist Chinese, we're going to trust them to go into a deal. Or American companies, if we don't continue the lead that we currently have. Okay, well, what is China likely going to do? Can you not conclude that obviously they would probably continue? They said on Monday of this week, they're not stopping. And we've been debating it all week. We'll debate it more coming up in the last hour of the program today. You know, it's, if you look at the people, and the New York Post had an article, the woke wizards of AI revealed far left group that Silicon Valley wants to oversee our tech led future. It's exhaustive research. I don't really have the time to get into all of it. But anyway, if you look at the political agendas of the people that are the loudest voices that want, quote, a deal with China, I'm sorry, I don't trust any of them. And that's a problem. That's a problem for mankind, a problem for all of us. So it's the coordinated messaging on all of this that makes me naturally suspicious. You know, governments, you know, have nothing but a history of lying to us. You know, the border's closed, the border's secure, Joe's not a cognitive mess, keep your doctor, keep your plan, average family saves $2,500 a year. None of that came true. And like I predicted at the time, we were all funneled into a failed healthcare system. It's called Obamacare. You know, now we're paying 300% more. Many millions of Americans lost their doctors and their plans, and about 40% plus of the country has one Obamacare exchange option. So tell me why I should trust them. You know, watching Mamdani calling, you have people like Bernie Sanders is out there saying we should stop all AI research. That would be the equivalent during, you know, the nuclear age of unilateral disarmament on our part, which would be stupid and naive, because the Chinese, there's no evidence that they're going to

Well, they use too much water. Well, try watering a golf course because it takes more water to water a golf course. Just as a means of reference. We need policies that have to do with the pace of development. Yeah, okay, and while we slow down, what do you think the communist Chinese that are way behind us are going to do? Now remember, most of their technology is stolen anyway. It's called intellectual property theft. I know people, friends of mine, that have been victims of this, and it costs them what would otherwise be inventions, for example, that would otherwise have paid them millions of dollars. And the communist Chinese produce it cheaper. It's a disaster. You know, but, you know, Obama urging, you know, Democrats to make it their number one issue in this campaign because they want to scare the living hell out of you. I always say power, panic, politics. And that is you put enough panic in the American people, as Rush called them, low information voters will take that information as gospel truth. I mean, humanity, we may become extinct. But, you know, who are the people that are making the claim? You know, so far we're talking about low-level researchers or people directly benefiting from the monopoly that they currently have in artificial intelligence. And I don't have any confidence that they'll ever stop their trying to get their competitive advantage in every way, shape, manner, or form. You know, do we want Frankenstein and an apocalypse to be our future? No. But is there a way to calmly and very wisely, you know, go about finding a solution? Yeah, there definitely is. And it's worth talking about. But am I trusting anyone that's currently, you know, trying to put fear and panic in the hearts of the American people and doing it, you know, looking at the timing before an election and trying to make it the election issue of the 2026 campaign? No, I'm not buying it at all. By the way, Linda, I'll get into this with all things Simple Man Bill O'Reilly in the next hour. So our discussion yesterday, and I know a lot of people called about it. If you want to call about it, you can 800-941-SEAN. And I said, some of you won't like what I have to say. And that is that, you know, this movement of the DSA, 250 elected DSA officials since 2019 in the country, there's over 40 on the ballot. If Democrats get control, they are the power infrastructure now. They control the Democratic Party. And their stated agenda, the DSA agenda, printed agenda, you know, of, you know, eliminating the Senate, packing the courts. We no longer choose a president, amnesty for illegals, abolishing borders, abolish ICE, end all deportation, defund the Department of War, eliminate cash bail, abolish prisons, abolish police, establish the wealth tax, Green New Deal, public ownership of most corporations. Green New Deal, obviously, is guaranteed government healthy food and guaranteed government salary, daycare, and guaranteed government job and guaranteed health care and guaranteed retirement, guaranteed, which is never going to come to fruition. After all, the same people that lied to you about your Social Security fund being kept in a lockbox. So, I mean, it's ridiculous. To me, this is now a movement. If you vote for Sherrod Brown in Ohio or John Ossoff, they're not running on the DSA platform. They're not. They're trying to actually distance themselves from it. But the question is, when they get, if they get elected and they're in Washington, would they be joining the likes of John Fetterman and taking on the lunatics that run their party? No. The answer is straight up no, which means that they will be a part of the movement that exists in Washington. It would be no different than voting for Abdul El Sayed or Troy Jackson in Maine or Six Gender Teller Rico. I'm a Christian who hates Christianity. Okay, that makes sense. You know, there are six genders, not two, but I'm going to change it now last minute because it's not going over in the polls very well. Or, you know, God is non-binary. Oh, I misspoke. He's asked, by the way, to name his favorite drag queen. He had an instant answer. The Christian that hates Christianity, the guy that wants a welcome out of the border, the guy that, you know, he's running a vegan campaign in a cattle state and doesn't want any drilling. But the question is before us is, there's not one Republican running that I am aware of. And if anyone knows one, tell me, that supports any of this radical, dominant agenda, power-based agenda of the Democratic Party.

0: So it may mean Linda is correct. We'll give her a chance to talk later. But she's correct in her observation that there are liberal Republicans. She thinks there's a uniparty, and I just beg to disagree. It's not a uniparty. There's the radical DSA on the one side, and that is a movement. And then there are Republicans. Some of them are weak rhino Republicans. Some of them you got to hold your nose. But if they're not supporting that agenda to stop this movement that would shred our Constitution, I'm willing to vote for them. That's all. You do what you want. Everyone in this audience, you all have free will. You all have your own vote. It's private. It's personal. But I'm just telling you, you will vote. If you don't get out and vote and participate, we're making, I think, the biggest mistake in history. And I think we will, you know, rue the day, as my mother used to always say. Listen, I want to tell you about our friend Peter Harris. I love Peter Harris. I love his family. You know what? They want healthy choices in your kitchen, and that's where he discovered Greenberry cereals. You know, if you want to stay healthy, if you're into health, wellness, fitness, nutrition, longevity, well, one way is to eat consistently better, healthier food. You go to the grocery store and you look at the cereal aisle, and then you look at the ingredients of all the big name cereals, and they're packed with sugar and artificial colors and flavors. It's awful. Then you look at Greenberry. It's a healthier option. Pick up a box of Greenberry. They're bran flakes. They're raisin bran. You can try their honey nut, their apple cinnamon frosted. It's delicious. You'll love it. Anyway, they have great flavors, but they're lower in sugar, focused on heart health, made with natural plant-based fiber and antioxidants. They even developed their very own whole grain Onyx sorghum to help slow sugar absorption. That makes it heart healthy and also helps your blood sugar management. If you're serious about staying healthier this year, guess what? Eating healthier is a better idea. Don't forget, when you go shopping, our favorite pasta sauce. Linda, what is it called?
1: Silver Palette Pasta Sauce.
0: You didn't say it the right way. You didn't say it quite with the accent you usually do.
1: I'm just trying to get you to out on time. That's all.
0: Silver Palette Pasta Sauce, Greenberry Cereals, official foods of this show, The Sean Hannity Show.
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0: It's 3 years ago, the terrorists murdered more than 1,200 innocent Israelis and took over 250 hostages. And today, as we remember the souls lost on October the 7th, Israel is still under threat from terrorists and anti-Semitic hatred and violence that continues to rise worldwide. Yet a light does shine in the darkness, because Christians and Jews, they are coming together to boldly stand with Israel through the International Fellowship of Christians and Jews, Flags of Fellowship movement all across America. America, on the anniversary of October the 7th attacks, churches, synagogues, universities, communities, they are planting Israeli flags, a powerful declaration that Israel is not alone, and together we can combat the hate, the anti-Semitism, one flag at a time, while supporting the fellowship's life-saving work for all the people in need. Join this historic movement with a gift of just $25 and show the world that Israel is not alone. Go to their website, joinfof.org. That's joinfof.org. 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
0: All right, so based on my discussion with Linda, and we'll get into this in the next hour with all things self-proclaimed simple man Bill O'Reilly, and get his take on it, he sent me a message for Linda, specifically for Linda. Doesn't that make you feel honored?
1: I am honored, very.
0: And we'll give it to you coming up at the top of the next hour. Now, also... What you want it now, don't you? You just can't wait.
1: Of course I do. That's a very long tease.
0: All right. Nate Sorries will join us on this AI issue. He kind of takes a more moderate approach than some other people. Unilateral disarmament is not the answer. And, you know, unless there's a trust but verify factor to any deal with China, I don't even trust Western European nations. They bought into climate alarmism, socialism. They don't provide for their own defense individually as countries or as a continent. We'll get to that. Also, your calls if you want to weigh in, 800-941-SHAWN.
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8: 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I'm Petty Officer Liz Vlahos. If you think construction is a challenging endeavor on land, imagine doing it underwater. Chief Petty Officer Lynn Rodriguez takes us into the world of a CB diver.
9: When I'm getting ready to dive, I'm nervous, I'm excited, my heart starts racing, and I just hope that I get the job done and the weather and the water's cooperating with us. I am Chief Petty Officer Lynn Rodriguez. I am a Navy construction electrician and CB diver. We do underwater construction, we do demolition, build boat ramps, mooring inspections, cable inspections. Depends on the job and the location, we do some salvage, debris removal, depending where it's at. Underwater when I'm working, I feel good. I feel like it's just a way for me to get to work. But at the same time, you have a lot of other things you got to worry about. I have to worry about how much air do I have left. I got to worry about my buddy, you know, because he's watching me and I'm watching him, making sure we're okay. And if we're lucky, we get to see. If not, everything is by feel. You always have a buddy with you. You're never doing anything by yourself. You're never alone. I followed my dad's advice to always prove myself and do what I can in the Navy and make him proud, make everyone proud. So I try to do that with everything I do. Being a woman, it's sometimes more challenging because we have to wear the same amount of gear that a man does. And we have to do the same amount of pull-ups that a man does for the physical training and the test. It's a challenge, but you can do it. You just got to set your mind to it. Taught me how to be a leader, independent, confident.
8: 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For more information, go to Navy.mil, Navy.mil/underway, and Navy.mil/M.

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1: And this election is about one group of people, that one party that wants to shred your Constitution. That's what's at stake here. That's why everyone is all hands on deck. Anyway, 25 to the top of the hour, 800-941-SEAN, our number if you want to be a part of the program. Listen, what is your plan, God forbid, if you need to reach family, friends, coworkers immediately, but cell towers are down and power is down? What about young kids, teenagers, aging parents? Look, sometimes, you know what? Your connections go away. Not fun when it happens. That's why you want the technology, which is industrial strength. We love walkie-talkies as a kid. This is industrial strength walkie-talkies. That's where rapid radios come in. And unlike a walkie-talkie as a kid, you don't go in the next room. You can be on one coast. You can be on the East Coast and say, with a push of a button, contact grandma or your kids. Grandma lives on the West Coast. Grandma, grandpa, checking in. Just want to make sure you're okay. Anything I can send you today? Any food you want me to order, anything you need from the pharmacy, whatever it happens to be, or you want to get a hold of your kids, guess what? They can't act like their cell phone didn't work. No, because you will have instant one-push communication. Now, the beauty of this industrial strength, walkie-talkie, rapid radios, they're rugged, they're waterproof, 100% private, requires zero contracts, there's no subscription fee ever, and they work right out of the box, no dialing, no scrolling. 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I would highly advise you have this. All right, so we know what the crazy lunatic left wants to do. We know what they're saying. What I am trying to communicate to people is, I always go through their agenda. We'll go through it more as the program unfolds today. You know, for whatever you want to say, and some of it is legitimate, real criticism about Republicans. Now, I would argue on the one hand, when you have such a small majority as they have in the House and Senate, it does complicate things, because whether you want to admit it or not, you have people that have their own agenda and they don't care, that this is a team sport. They don't care about it at all. You know, but there's a lot of information. You know, on immigration alone, we've not had one illegal released into this country in 15, 16 months because of Donald J. Trump. I mean, because of Donald J. Trump, the U.S. had negative net migration in 2025, last year, continues this year. That was the first time in a half a century. You know, the president was able to stop more than 10,000 people with narco-terrorism ties from entering our country. ICE arrested more than 10,000 gang members, you know, just since Donald Trump became the 47th president. He signed his Halt Fentanyl Act. This is all things he has done, cracking down on these international cartels. You know, he designated 10 Latin American cartels as terror groups, including Tren de Aragua, MS-13, for example. I'll play it later in the program. Poor Kash Patel goes before a Senate committee yesterday, and he gets no credit. Last year, 2025, Donald Trump back in office, the murder rate got to the lowest level in 125 years last year alone. The largest annual drop in violent crime in American history. This year, the murder rate is down an additional 23%. On top of rapes being down 18.6%, violent crime down another 10.6% after, again, last year, record year on all these fronts. You know, of the FBI's 10 most wanted, they got 10 of the 10 most wanted in, what, a year and a half? A little over a year and a half? Biden got 4 of the top 10 most wanted in 4 years. You know, the president, you know, got rid of DEI standards in the military. Recruitment's up 103% from last year alone. Best numbers in 15 years. I mean, it's we got record domestic oil and gas production last year, and we're expanding on it this year because U.S. exports of crude and petroleum products reached a record high in 2026. Never mind the partnership with Venezuela. The president opened millions of acres for oil, gas, and coal production. You know, the president's trying to play a role in bringing peace around the world, and, you know, doesn't move as fast as we'd like, but he's trying. You know, the president declared there are two sexes in this country, male and female. It takes issue with six-gender Tellerico. You know, all of this happened with the current House and Senate, as imperfect as they are. But as I've been saying, if you vote for the Democratic Party, you are voting for a radical movement, because that's what controls. That is the party apparatchik, if you will, the base of that party. And guys that are not running on, quote, the DSA platform, you know, you can't run in Ohio and just openly say you're DSA. But I promise you, you elect Sherrod Brown from Ohio, you are getting DSA votes. You elect John Ossoff in Georgia, you're getting DSA votes. You elect Roy Cooper in North Carolina, you are getting a DSA loyal supporter. The same with Troy Jackson in Maine. You know, six gender Tellerico is obvious. You know, Abdul El Sayed is obvious. Iowa, important race there. Got an important race in Alaska. You know, important race in New Hampshire. So, you know, it may not be your congressman, your congresswoman may not be your ideal candidate, but there's not one Republican that I can name that supports this shredding of the Constitution. That's what is on the ballot this year, because they vote as a block. If you're voting for Sherrod Brown, you're voting for Ossoff, voting for Cooper, voting for any of these people, that you can I can guarantee you that they will give into the pressure from the dominant wing of this party, which is the Mamdani, Bernie Sanders, Pocahontas, AOC, Quad Party. That's how they're going to vote. And they will push that agenda. Linda, you're in my ear. What would you like to say? You want to say something?
2: No, I just was thinking, if you want to get these folks to call in, I would definitely give out the number and say, tell us what you think.
1: No, on this particular topic, I'll definitely take calls on it. 800-941. Sean, the MAHA movement wouldn't have happened without President Donald J. Trump. Deregulation, the largest in history. You know, most favored nation pricing, because of Donald Trump. You know, largest tax cut in American history. Democrats voted for the largest tax increase in American history. The president, most favored nation pricing with every big drug maker. We get most favored nation. You know, largest tax cuts in history. No tax tips, overtime, Social Security. You know, Democrats voted against all of that. You know, the president's pushing for more election integrity. You know, the president, I think his tariffs have worked out pretty well, for the large part. Some people don't understand tax cuts in the economy. It's a little frustrating to me, actually. And I pointed this out yesterday, and I got this info from my friend Steve Moore. Steve Moore is a friend of the program. And most people don't even understand the economy. And for that, it gets very frustrating, because if you look at the economic miracle we got in the census this week, Hispanic and African American poverty is now at an all-time low. Anyone in the legacy media mob, which is abusively biased and corrupt, ever tell you that? Hispanic and African American poverty, all-time low. Income for the lowest 25% rose to the highest level ever. That's because of the largest tax cut in American history. Median income rose to $87,600, the most ever. You know, all reversals from where we were headed with Joe Biden. Now, yeah, I think Republicans can do more. The president is doing a lot of the heavy lifting himself, which I find frustrating, and I wish that he had more help. However, there's no Republican supporting this radicalism. You know, James Sixgender, God is non-binary. I'm running a vegan campaign, want to welcome Matt at the border, Telefrico. Yeah, I'm against, meat in a cattle state, against drilling in an oil state. What a genius he is. I'm a Christian that hates Christianity, but you ask him who his favorite drag queen is, he has an answer right away. I think we got that tape. This is, you know, six gender Telerico, or Telefrico if you prefer.
3: This is Telerico, 23 Desire, Brooklyn Hills. I was there when you defended the drags. Who's your favorite drag queen in Texas?
4: Oh my gosh, probably Alyssa Edwards.
3: Alyssa Edwards, yes. I love Mikey Mays. Thank you so much.
1: Oh, thank you very much. How does a Christian hate Christianity? I mean, he thinks he's too clever by half. By the way, I don't know if you remember this. There was this illegal immigrant from Haiti publicly thanking Biden and Obama for letting him sneak into the country. Well, guess what? Under President Trump, he's now been deported. I'm not going back to Haiti. F Trump. Biden forever, bro. Thank Obama for everything he did for me, bro. That's an exact quote. That's what he said. Caught on camera last year screaming.
5: One of those threats is this illegal alien from Haiti. ICE says he's a gang member with 17 criminal convictions in recent years.
6: Trump, you feel me? No, Biden forever, bro. Thank Obama for everything that he did for me, bro.
1: Yeah, 17 criminal convictions. That's what he was able to rack up in the state of Massachusetts in only 2 years. Authorities in that sanctuary state, for the record, in case you didn't know it, you know, keep trying to protect him and his ilk. You know, look at what this idiot Tampon Tim wants to put feminine hygiene products in boys' bathrooms. You know, that idiot, a guy convicted of raping a 10-year-old girl. Can't believe the people of Minnesota put up with this. How that man is not impeached for giving a pardon to that guy. Why did he give him a pardon? To keep him in the country. Mark Way Mullen, the DHS secretary, saying this illegal gang member from Haiti had quite the rap sheet with convictions, assault, battery on public employees, resisting arrest, drug trafficking, other crimes. He went viral for praising Biden and Obama. He's gone. Goodbye. By the way, in your old neighborhood where you grew up, and well, you still live in Pennsylvania, but you don't live in Philly anymore, Linda. Federal judge there referred a Soros-backed Philly DA, that guy Larry Krasner, to the Justice Department for investigation into whether he violated the law while trying to protect the reputation of his top underling. The judge Paul Diamond, ordered that both Krasner and Assistant DA Matthew Stigler be removed from involvement in the relitigating of the 2009 case at the center of the scandal. It's a pretty shocking memo. It means it's overwhelming. You know, I saw this article. Senate Judiciary Committee Chairman Charles Grassley. I saw him at Lindsey Graham's memorial at the National Cathedral. I talked to him for a few minutes. Can't believe he's over 90. Sharp as a tack. All right, you want me to go to line 5. Kevin. What's up, Kevin, in Louisiana? How are you?
7: I'm doing wonderful. Down here in Southwest Louisiana, and man, I align with you. All of us down here in the South, especially in Louisiana, predominantly conservative, and we just got to get out and vote, man. These Democrats are killing us. You know, I always say this, the Democrat wants everything I have but my job.
1: Yeah, they're, and remember, they're only generous with other people's money, too. Good point. Everything I have but my job. I'm going to steal that and repeat it often. Kevin, that's a good line. I love the people in Louisiana. Most House Democrats, in case you didn't know, as the Census Bureau is busy reporting that under President Trump, median income for Americans at a record high, and, you know, how it benefited minorities, 232-147 vote. Large majority of House Democrats declined to follow their leaders in voting to reject an impeachment resolution targeting Donald Trump over immigration enforcement policies. Anyway, the vote measure introduced by Al Green, the cane guy, you know, he has a cane that he's in when he gets kicked out of the State of the Union every year. Anyway, much narrower than a June 2025 vote on a different impeachment measure brought by Green. You know, we're 128 Democrats. So do you understand when I say they vote as a block, that a vote for Sherrod Brown or John Ossoff is just like voting for Abdul El Sayed and six-gender Tellerico in one? It is really remarkable. Never thought we would have a party openly embracing communism in this country. I just didn't see it. And the idea that you might hate one Republican, remember, there's not one Republican that I am aware of. And if you have information that any Republican supports the DSA agenda, let me know and I will expose them. That would be an exception. But I'm saying if they're not supporting the shredding of our Constitution, even though they are imperfect, I guess as we all are in many ways, all have sinned and fallen short of God's glory. If they're not supporting the shredding of the Constitution, it's imperative that this radicalized movement be stopped in 48 days. That's my argument. We'll bring Bill O'Reilly into the discussion, Linda into the discussion in the next hour. Batavia, Illinois, 2:40 in the morning. Woman sees a flashlight shadow outside her window. Police say the man in her backyard was a registered sex offender. Get this. This military court convicted him in 2024. He'd taken a sailor's key card, let himself into her bedroom, watched her sleep, never met the woman in Batavia. Well, what did he find out? He saw her on social media. Then he researched her. You have these data brokers out there, and what he was able to find was her home address and phone number. 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

0: News This Hour from Town Hall. I'm Ron Taylor. President Trump returned to the White House earlier than expected after leaving Camp David in Maryland.
1: FoxNews.com says Mr. Trump's return comes as the administration weighs its next steps in the war with Iran. The president's early return also comes ahead of his upcoming trip to New York for the UN General Assembly. Iran says it has revealed conditions to the U.S. through Qatar for ending the war and is waiting for President Trump's response.
0: Correspondent Andrew Stewart reporting. The midterm elections are less than 2 months away, but in some states, early voting begins in September. These states began their early voting on Friday, with one more starting later in the month. Virginia, South Dakota, and Minnesota allow voters to begin casting ballots for the 2026 midterms on September 18th. Meanwhile, early voting in Illinois begins 40 days ahead of the election on September 24th. Sioux Falls voters Lori Woodley and Marcel Self say rising prices are on their mind.
2: I filled my gas tank up yesterday, and it was over $60 to fill my gas tank. I'm not happy. I filled mine up, and it was over $30. I've never had to pay that for gas. And going to the grocery store is scary in itself as well. Right, every time you go, the prices are higher. So, yeah, there's a few things that we need to change and fix.
0: President Trump is launching a new unit focused on artificial intelligence after leading figures in the interest in the industry publicly sounding the alarm over the growing technology and concerns there. Air Force, it's called AI Force, rather, will be overseen by a newly represented and appointed AI czar. The president had appointed investor David Sachs as his AI and crypto czar before the business person stepped down from that role. News and analysis found at townhall.com.
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0: Correspondent Rika Ann Garcia reports unrest at The Hague.
4: Dutch riot police have dispersed several hundred far-right protesters in The Hague after violence has erupted. Local authorities banned a planned march against immigration and asylum policies. Police made several arrests as protesters threw fireworks and other projectiles. Justice Minister David Van Fiel called for an extremely firm response and described the scenes as disgusting. He said that demonstrators made Nazi salutes, chanted anti-Semitic slogans, and attacked police. The Hague authorities banned the march after violence broke out. I'm Rika Ann Garcia.
0: Brendan Farrington has died. The writer, veteran news reporter known for his covering of Florida politics and hurricanes for the Associated Press, passed away Friday at his home in Tallahassee after a brief illness. Brendan Farrington was only 60 years old. More news at townhall.com. Vice President J.D. Vance traveled to Iowa for the second time this year to campaign for Republican majorities in Congress and for the governor's mansion. He told the crowd that the Iowa Republican candidate for governor is a man of integrity.
5: One of the reasons I love this candidate, one of the reasons I love him as a governor for your state, is that he's not a politician. He doesn't talk like a politician. And unlike people who have spent their entire life in politics, when he opens up his mouth, he's saying something interesting. He's not plotting constantly on how to get into the next bigger and higher office. He is a man of conviction. And he's a man who cannot be bought or told by anyone what to do.
0: The vice president was the headliner Friday at a midterm rally in Council Bluffs on the western edge of the once Republican stronghold state, which has found itself with competitive races for the Senate and the governor's mansion this year. You'll find news and analysis at townhall.com.
6: I'm from the Fox 45 Weather Authority team, I'm meteorologist Justin Chambers. Overnight, our temperatures dropping into the 60s, and we'll keep those clouds around as well. Sunday does bring a chance for some rain showers. A few sprinkles in the morning with a better chance for some more heavy rain late on Sunday afternoon into the evening time, and highs in the 80s. From the Fox 45 Weather Authority, I'm meteorologist Justin Chambers for Talk Radio 680 WCBM.
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10: This novena to St. Jude Thaddeus is brought to you by St. Jude Shrine, nationwide center of St. Jude devotions, located at 308 North Packer Street in downtown Baltimore. Those who are unable to visit the shrine can always request a novena book, which is available free of charge. This enables them to say the novena prayers privately at home, while their intentions are faithfully remembered at the perpetual novena services at the shrine. Every year, thousands of people enroll themselves and their loved ones, living and deceased, in the League of St. Jude. Benefits of this membership includes a remembrance in 100 Masses offered each year, a novena of Masses offered each month, and all the perpetual novena services at the shrine. Enrollment can be annual or perpetual for both individuals or an entire family. Each year, in addition to the perpetual novena services every Wednesday and Sunday, three solemn novenas in honor of St. Jude are celebrated at the shrine. A few weeks before each solemn novena, a notice is mailed to the Friends of St. Jude whose names are registered at the shrine. The shrine treasures all letters that acknowledge favors received through the powerful intercession of St. Jude. St. Jude Thaddeus is known for coming to the aid of persons in desperate need. No petition seems too great for him. Hence, he is known as the patron in cases despaired of. St. Jude Thaddeus died a martyr of God. His last mortal remains now lie in the great Basilica of St. Peter in Rome. The feast day of St. Jude is celebrated on October 28th.

We begin the Novena to St. Jude in the name of the Father, and of the Son, and of the Holy Spirit. Amen. A prayer to Our Lady, Queen of the Apostles. We fly to your patronage, O Holy Mother of God, Queen of the Apostles. Despise not our petitions and our necessities, but deliver us from all dangers, O ever-glorious and blessed Virgin Mary. A prayer to St. Jude. O glorious Apostle, St. Jude Thaddeus, true relative of Jesus and Mary, I salute you through the most sacred heart of Jesus. Through this heart, I praise and thank God for all the graces He has bestowed upon you. Humbly prostrate before you, I implore you through this heart to look down upon me with compassion. Oh, despise not my poor prayers. Let not my trust be confounded. To you, God has granted the privilege of aiding mankind in the most desperate cases. Oh, come to my aid, that I may praise the mercies of God. All my life I will be grateful to you, and will be your faithful client, until I can thank you in heaven. Amen. Blessed Apostle, with confidence we invoke you. St. Jude, help of the hopeless, aid me in my distress. Most Holy Apostle, St. Jude Thaddeus, faithful servant and friend of Jesus, the name of the traitor who delivered your beloved Master into the hands of the enemies has caused you to be forgotten by many. But the Church honors and invokes you universally. As the patron of hopeless cases and of things despaired of, pray for me who am so needy. Make use, I implore you, of that particular privilege accorded to you to bring visible and speedy help where help is almost despaired. Come to my assistance in this great need, that I may receive the consolations and succor of heaven in all my necessities, tribulations, and sufferings, particularly those I bring to you now. And that I may bless God with you and all the elect throughout eternity, I promise you, O blessed Jude, to be ever mindful of this great favor, and I will never cease to honor you as my special and powerful patron, and to do all in my power to encourage devotion to you. Amen.

At this time, let us recite together the Lord's Prayer. Our Father, who art in heaven, hallowed be thy name. Thy kingdom come, thy will be done on earth as it is in heaven. Give us this day our daily bread, and forgive us our trespasses, as we forgive those who trespass against us. And lead us not into temptation, but deliver us from evil. Amen. Let us recite together the Hail Mary. Hail Mary, full of grace, the Lord is with thee. Blessed art thou among women, and blessed is the fruit of thy womb, Jesus. Holy Mary, Mother of God, pray for us sinners, now and at the hour of our death. Amen. Now let us recite together, the Glory be to the Father. Glory be to the Father, and to the Son, and to the Holy Spirit, as it was in the beginning, is now, and will be forever.

You may send your petitions or request a novena booklet by writing to St. Jude Shrine, Novena Director, 308 North Packer Street, Baltimore, Maryland, 21201. The shrine is handicap accessible, and hearing assistance and visual enhancement for the blind is available. A gift shop selling religious articles, medals, and statues of St. Jude is open daily. The novena to St. Jude is held on Sundays after the 9 a.m. and 11:30 a.m. masses, and on Wednesdays at 7:45 a.m., 12 noon, 5:45 p.m., and 7:45 p.m. Confessions are heard before and after each novena service when a priest is available. 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7:15 a.m. till 4:30 p.m. If you have any questions to ask regarding the St. Jude Shrine, the schedule of devotions, the League of St. Jude, or to ask for a novena book, please call the St. Jude Shrine at 410-685-6026. That's 410-685-6026. Or write to St. Jude Shrine, 308 North Packer Street, Baltimore, Maryland, 21201.

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1: Hi, it's Sean Casey. I'm sitting here with Dr. Melissa Sagib, Doctor of Audiology of Audiology Associates. When silence is not golden. Great to see you again, Doctor.
2: Good to see you too.
1: Let's talk a little bit about hearing aids here. What's the difference in being fit with prescription hearing aids rather than over the counter?
2: Yeah, it's a great question. You know, prescription hearing aids are what you get when you walk into our Doctor of Audiology office or an audiologist office, and they are prescribed based on your hearing loss, and they are very different than what you can buy at big box stores, Amazon, online. And several years ago, over-the-counter hearing aids got a lot of attention as they were reintroduced to the market, but they've always been around under a different name called PSAPs, personal sound amplifiers, and they were fine. And then what companies started to get into the market a little bit more, and now you can go into any store and buy them over-the-counter, but it's a self-fit process, meaning you're going to pop them in. They're for a kind of mild to moderate hearing loss. And I always say more mild, comparing them to more readers if needed, where if you really have a strong problem hearing a noise or other medical factors, you're kind of contraindicated. They're probably not best for you. But if you just feel like you need hearing aids once in a while, or there are certain situations that are hard, they could be a great option for you. But again, you don't get any help. It's a self-fit process. There's no someone helping you put them in, program them. They're just generic settings that you can pick and see which one you like best. You know, some have online hearing tests you can do, so it can be a little bit more accurate, but then it's again online and you're doing it yourself. Prescription hearing aids are done in our offices. And what that means is before you get them, you receive a full diagnostic evaluation. We look in your ear. We have three parts of the ear, outer, middle, and the inner. And we assess all parts to see, is it wax? Is there infection? Is there something alarming like signs of a tumor or signs of something more serious occurring? And then at least you know your baseline of what we're working with. And after we go through the full diagnostic evaluation, we sit and talk to you about hearing aid options, which one is best for you and your lifestyle, and therefore they're prescribed. And then when you come in for the hearing aid fitting, it's about an hour. We measure the hearing aid by putting a microphone in your ear with the hearing aid, and we have your prescriptive targets and your prescription of hearing based on the hearing test we did. And then we're able to match the hearing aid response to your threshold. So there's no guesswork in how much volume you need at certain frequencies to hear well and if it's going to work. We know exactly what that hearing aid is doing in your ear, and that way it's prescribed for you in your settings. So for example, I have a lot of patients who are working, and in the workforce, maybe they're professors or they're in a courtroom or so forth, and the sounds can be reverberant or they need more help in noise for those specific situations. So we can really create programs to tailor the hearing aid for them. Our hearing aids that are prescription have, you know, 24 hours of battery life, and everything is rechargeable now. They're all Bluetooth compatible. And then they have some other features that could be really helpful for you. They all have apps that go with it, so you can still make some minor adjustments. Focus the direction of sound if you're in a noisy room to really customize it for what you need. So you get a lot more with the prescription side than you do over the counter. And one more important piece is that if you do have health insurance, a lot of health insurance companies in this area offer a hearing aid benefit, meaning that they have some coverage towards the cost of a hearing aid. They don't have that for over-the-counter because it's just generic. So if your insurance companies have recognized that if you are hearing impaired and you need help, seeing a doctor of audiology for prescription hearing aids will give you a better outcome than over-the-counter. And the other piece is that over-the-counter hearing aids are not cheap. A good set, there are definitely cheap ones out there, but a good set of prescription hearing aids are going to run between $2,000 and $2,500, which is pretty much what you would get in our office.
1: For the set or
2: for the set? For the set, which really isn't much different than some of the offers we have that we give our patients. And then, again, if you have a hearing aid benefit, you might even pay less. And this way you're getting a treatment, you're knowing how to put the hearing aid in, you're getting cleanings on a regular basis, ear cleanings. What if it's just wax and you're shoving a hearing aid in, right? That's not going to help you. That's actually making the problem worse because now you have to hear through all that wax, and that's not good for you either. So when you get the prescription hearing aid, you're getting the assessment. And even if you are a candidate for over-the-counter, you know, if you get a baseline hearing test, that's a really good thing to have because as we age, hearing can change. And this way we're able to really track and monitor and make sure that prescription hearing aid is doing everything it can for you. And if changes arise, we make accommodations for that too by just, you know, modifying the settings.
1: You just said something very important regarding a baseline hearing test. When should that occur? At what age should we consider it? Because, you know, again, a lot of times people don't realize they might have very mild hearing loss, But if you have a baseline test, you might be able to determine that much earlier.
2: Absolutely. And, you know, I always say presbycusis, which is the hearing loss due to the natural aging process, usually occurs around our fifth decade of life. But that's a bell curve. And there's a lot of environmental factors that play a role here. So 50s, you should really start getting just baseline because we'll all struggle in noise or certain environments are harder, the TV's louder, things are more muffled. And maybe everything is fine and it's just the processing that our brain takes when it hears sound to understand it. And that slows down too, which is normal. But you could be in your 40s and struggling in noise and noticing changes. And the answer is you should come in and get that because there are other health factors that play a role. For example, the configuration of a hearing test, the audiogram we give and we go over with you can give us a lot of information about the cause. And so if you have a low frequency hearing loss and you're hearing like maybe a pulse in your ear, those are a lot of red flags. So when you come in, it's also like a diagnostic health assessment of your hearing. So we can see if there's anything else occurring that would be needing more medical attention.
1: What are some early signs or symptoms of hearing loss that would be a good time to call audiology associates?
2: Absolutely. You know, one important thing is everyone mumbles. And it's more than just my husband or my wife. Like, everyone's mumbling, and it's not me, it's them. Well, maybe not. And mumbling is because we hear certain sounds but not others because of the configuration of hearing. Usually our low frequencies are preserved, and the higher frequencies are more damaged. So we hear the low pitches but not the high. And that's when we hear but don't always understand, or sound is really muffled and not as clear. And so that is when you should absolutely come in. And at least you don't have to treat it, but you should diagnose it. You know, we get our blood pressure checked, we get our eyes tested, we get our teeth cleaned, and hearing is very, very important. It's one of our five senses. I think it often goes to the wayside, but more and more attention, I think, because of the over-the-counter hearing aids has brought more light into what we do and why. And so I think going back to your question about sounds is, you know, people will report muffled. And the second biggest complaint is I can't hear a noise. I'm at a party and I can't hear anymore. Right. I've noticed a decline. I'm at a restaurant. I'm reading lips. It's very hard. Or you're avoiding those situations because it is so difficult. You know, if it's so hard to hear, who wants to go out to eat unless you don't like the person? And then you can enjoy your dinner, but you just won't hear much. And hearing aids have so much technology in the prescription side. Over the counters have some, but the prescription side is really where you'll see the advancements of taking the noise to not amplify it, but then really trying to take that speech and enhance it so you can enjoy being out in those

0: likely going to get more damage to the hearing organ because it's insult to injury, whereas I might be completely fine. And so, you know, that is definitely something to keep an eye out for too, is that if you are going to be around loud, if you're mowing your lawn, if you're, and it's a lot of lawn, you know, if you're 10 minutes, you probably are okay. But wear ear protection. Like, even if it's 10 minutes and you can do a little bit to protect, you know, the ones that go over the ears, they're called super oral. You can go to a drugstore and get the little yellow foam ones for $1.50. Those are the gold standard. If you get them in right, you have to roll them to insert them properly. But when you do, and I mean, that is the gold standard. You will attenuate sound. If it's really hard for you to put them in, we can make custom hearing protection where we take a cast of the ear, ship that out, get any color you want. And that way, you know, you can use those. And that's what musicians use, mm-hmm. right? You see on them with the ear plugs in. They actually have in-ear monitors so they can hear their own voice, but it limits some of the noise. So we have those too. So there's so many options. And our environmental factors, such as noise, really play a lot. Because I'm seeing 9, 10, 11-year-olds who are listening to AirPods and music or whatever beats, and they're just blaring it. And we can tell in the configuration the cause of the problem, and we can see that a lot of it is noise and music from just too loud. And so, you know, I could do a whole talk on that part, too, right, about hearing conservation. But really, OSHA, which is the occupational standards for jobs, they have a lot of really good guidelines about the volume and duration, because that's really what it's about. It's how loud for how long. So if it's a blip, you're probably okay. But if it's going for 5 or 10 minutes at a very loud volume, you are going to do damage to your hearing.
1: 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So if you're having signs of hearing loss, want to schedule a baseline hearing test, call Audiology Associates when silence is not golden, 410-944-3100 or online aaiaudiology.com.
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4: It's time now for In Defense of Truth from Baltimore, Maryland, a daily commentary on the news as it happens in the light of God's prophetic word. Now, here with his challenge for Christian Americans to defend faith and freedom is David Lewis.
5: Christian greetings to one and all. Reverend David Lewis with In Defense of Truth, the radio ministry of the Cub Hill Bible Presbyterian Church. Here on this last weekend of summer, and we are getting ready to head into the fall season full steam ahead. We always have a lot on the calendar this time of year. Going back to school, we, of course, are running our Good News Club through the Child Evangelism Fellowship Ministry, and I know many others do around the country, and that obviously is so important to get the Bible in front of the children. Now, obviously, the parents have to approve of their children attending an after-school club, which we do once a week. And even before that, the principal of the school has to allow us in. Even though the Supreme Court says we can do it, the principal has the final word there. But we are grateful to have been in the public school that we are in for, I think, at least a dozen years now. The first kids that we shared the gospel with are probably in high school now, if not having graduated already. So it's a busy season, but I wanted to touch on a subject that was just in the news, and of course will stay in the news because of the mistrial that was called, and that of course involves the Lindsey Clancy's insanity escape, or what at least her lawyers are trying to do, over the murder of her children. And we're Christians, so how should we think about this? Well, before I get into it more deeply, let me just say I draw a parallel, as I do sometimes, with the political arena and the religious circle. They kind of run parallel at times. They cross paths as well. And it is election season, so you know many of the candidates who are out there, they like to, and it's

0: both sides of the aisle, really. They like to quote scripture to support their point of view or an agenda they're trying to get the voters to agree with. And a lot of them, especially on the left, but again, you'll get it from some on the right, they like to quote passages from the Bible. And again, to promote really a social gospel is what it boils down to, rather than giving you the true gospel of Jesus Christ, which pertains to the salvation of souls. No, they just want to talk about the salvation of certain social programs. They like to quote the passage in particular in Matthew 25, where Jesus says to care for the needy. It's a favorite of progressives because they think it justifies the government becoming a nanny state, which is their end game, the long game, as they call it. But they missed a point. Jesus is instructing in this particular passage his followers to do this. Jesus is telling those who are followers of Christ, those who are true believers, that they need to care for the needy. In fact, he says the poor will always be with us. And I have always thought that one reason that he said that they will always be with us, is so that we as Christians can care for them. This is not the government's job. But the people who would be promoting this and misinterpreting Jesus' intent here, it's a noble endeavor for sure, but it should come from the goodness of our hearts and not our tax dollars. You don't vote them the money out of the government largesse. And we just need to get this out publicly. Every now and then I do in a sermon on occasion. I do on our broadcasting. Voters, please beware of wolves in sheep's clothing. Now, the same applies to the non-political arena, although politics always shows up. If you look closely enough between the lines, you'll see politics. You will see a worldview. You will see a movement, so to speak. And so I want to look at that a little bit and maybe veer off into another avenue of this same topic if we had the time. But the wonderful Christian writer Jeff Maples has written an article, and I have to tell you, I have not gotten too close to this this trial recently. I have my opinions on it, and I'm sure many of you share it, and I'm sure there are some Christians who do not share my point of view. My point of view is, unless you were born severely disabled in some way, handicapped in some way, where your cognitive abilities are severely limited, to the point where you don't know right from wrong, you can never reason right from wrong, it will never make sense to you, you are just that severely disabled, then that's what we're talking about. When we, and it's not insanity, that's, I don't care for that word, but the person who is suffering from that terrible malady since birth, no, they're not going to be held accountable. If they could even bring themselves to get to that point physically, many of them are not capable of that. But for people who know, really at any point in their life, that murder is wrong, thou shalt not kill. You don't have to be a Christian to know that killing, unless it's in self-defense, is not right. Well, then it's hard to put up a defense, isn't it? And so this is the point that Jeff Maples is making, because the article is entitled Christian Post, and that is that's a periodical, the Christian Post. Author misuses scripture to defend Lindsey Clancy's insanity escape from justice. And he starts by saying very bluntly, but very pointedly, very clearly, Lindsey Clancy killed her three children. She deliberately strangled and smothered all three of them. There's no doubt about it. The world seems to sympathize with the mother who murdered her children more than the innocent children she murdered. Why is that? Why did 11 of the 12 jurors in Clancy's trial decide that she was not morally culpable for her crimes? The argument from the defense is that Lindsey Clancy suffered from some form of mental illness that was so powerful that it led her to secretly plan and carry out this heinous act without the ability to distinguish right from wrong. The defense called it postpartum psychosis. That, Jeff Maple says, is a modern pop psychology term. And he calls it that. He says it that way because Scripture calls it evil. Yet here we are today with the modern evangelical chorus singing along with the defense. She needs treatment, not punishment. Yeah, again, once again, the big evangelical movement that is sending so many people under the tent of ecumenism is not doing what evangelicals should do, and that is preach the evangel, the gospel, the light of the world, Jesus Christ. Back to Maples, he said, Jay Atkins penned a piece in the Christian Post arguing just that. And he attempts to use Scripture to make his case. Just as I opened the broadcast today by telling you political candidates will use Scripture, again, inappropriately or incorrectly, to try to make their case for social justice by pushing a social gospel. Here we see it again by this, again, self-professing Christian writer writing in a Christian periodical. Here's his argument. Does the horror of an act itself establish the moral culpability of the person who committed it? Scripture suggests the answer is no. Again, this is Mr. Atkins who's writing this. Modern criminal law recognizes the concept of mens rea, or the guilty mind. We do not ordinarily determine criminal responsibility simply by asking what happened. We also ask what the defendant intended, knew, and understood. Scripture makes similar distinctions. And then Mr. Atkins goes on to give us some of those scriptures. He says, consider Deuteronomy 19. Moses describes two men who go into the woods to cut timber. One swings his axe. The head flies from the handle, strikes his neighbor, and kills him. A human being is dead, and another man's actions caused his death. Yet the scripture does not treat him as a murderer. The law allows him to flee to a city of refuge because he had not previously hated his neighbor. Numbers 35 is another piece of scripture Mr. Atkins points to. He said it also distinguishes the killer who acts in hatred or lies in wait from someone who kills suddenly without enmity and without intending harm. Luke 12, another one, distinguishes between the servant who knows his master's will and disobeys it and the servant who acts wrongly without knowing. The physical outcomes of these are all the same. The moral culpability is not. Again, Jeff Maple says Atkins uses Deuteronomy 19 to support his proposition that Clancy could have deliberately performed an act of killing, yet Max, the moral culpability for it because of her mental illness. But that argument doesn't work. Clancy cannot legitimately argue that she was merely performing an innocent, normal task that resulted in a freak accident. Even if we grant the mental illness argument, which Jeff Maples does not, I agree, and he says I'll get to that later, Clancy's act could still not be deemed an accident in this case, but Deuteronomy 19 clearly describes an accident. It's like driving down the freeway and all of a sudden your wheel falls off, you swerve into oncoming traffic and cause an accident. The key word here is accident. And again, in Deuteronomy, he hit the man with the axe. He didn't mean to kill him. It was an accident. And even though the man in Deuteronomy can say that legitimately, Mrs. Clancy cannot. Atkins also appeals to Numbers 35, where the scripture describes a distinction between someone laying in wait and planning to avenge the blood of another versus someone who gets into a sudden altercation, pushes someone, which results in the accidental death of someone. Of course, Atkins places Clancy in the second category, but in reality, if anything, she belongs in the first. Clearly, Clancy laid in wait, planned this murder, and even sent her husband away to run errands so that she could carry it out. It sounds like premeditation to me. I don't know what you're thinking here. This was not a sudden altercation that resulted in manslaughter. It was premeditated avenging of blood. And what's most clear from all of these passages is that categories such as psychosis, severe depression, diminished capacity, dissociation, or psychiatric incapacity are never introduced. Atkins even concedes that none of this establishes a biblical insanity defense, to which Jeff Maples, and I know most of you, are saying, exactly. If these texts don't produce an insanity defense, then what are we even doing? At most, these texts establish that knowledge and intent do matter. But if he isn't getting his insanity defense from these texts or from Scripture, then he must be getting them from somewhere else. And he does. He gets them from modern pop psychology and criminal law. Luke 12, to which he appeals, does not rescue his argument either. Jesus distinguishes between the servant who knew his master's will and disobeyed, and the servant who did not know his master's will, and establishes different levels of moral culpability between the two. First, this passage has nothing to do with carrying out criminal acts against innocent human beings. But even if we attempt to apply it to this situation, an irresponsible argue that Clancy did not know that what she was doing was wrong, the servant who didn't know the master's will still received a beating, albeit a lighter one. This is important because, according to Atkins, a Christian would have to conclude that punishing Lindsay Clancy would be unjust. But the bigger issue in all of this is where Atkins gets his supposed moral categories. He's already admitted that it doesn't come from Scripture. Atkins presents the decisive question as whether or not postpartum psychosis deprived Lindsay Clancy of the capacity to know that what she did was wrong. Scripture makes no distinctions between psychiatric levels of culpability. Scripture nowhere introduces categories of mental illness as a means to distinguish between one's ability to appreciate the wrongfulness of their actions. In fact, Scripture repeatedly describes those who don't appreciate the wrongfulness of their actions as wicked or unrepentant. It's modern psychology and psychiatry, something humanity barely understands to begin with, that attempts to offer explanations for sinful thoughts and actions. In fact, the entire pop psychology industry attempts to explain away sin and wickedness, and we place it with a medical diagnosis. That way, sin can be treated with drugs. Now, I'll give you an aside here. Here comes Big Pharma. You know there's a dollar, there's a bottom line of dollars involved in this, right? So anyway, Jeff Maple says that is Atkins's argument. If the evidence establishes that postpartum psychosis deprived Lindsay Clancy of the capacity for criminal responsibility, then I do not believe justice requires we send her to prison, said Mr. Atkins. I believe justice requires we treat her. Well, Maple says the Bible is not a modern pop psychology handbook. Scripture certainly recognizes the complexity of the human mind and describes different emotions and mental states. Sorrow, despair, madness, fear, confusion, irrational behavior, demon possession, foolishness, hardness of heart, deception, rage, and many other states of mind. But Scripture does not distinguish or provide DSM-style categories of mental disorders. And more importantly, it does not attach different levels of moral culpability to different mental or emotional states. Yet Atkins and those who hold the same position want to use Scripture to establish some kind of biblical authority over these categories that Scripture does not provide. I mentioned DSM style categories just in that paragraph I read there. It says Scripture does not distinguish or provide DSM style categories of mental disorders, and the DSM is the Diagnostic Criteria Manual. And what it does is it gives insights into different mental health classifications. And every so many years, they update it with new definitions, new classifications. So for those of you who may not be familiar with that terminology, continuing with this article by Jeff Maples, he says, I'm not arguing that psychology or psychiatry have no use at all. They can help identify behavioral patterns, and some of the symptoms can be treated if approached properly and carefully, especially if there are biological or physiological contributing factors. But our knowledge around this area remains extremely limited and often conflicts with what Scripture has to say about the human mind and will. The experts will often infer integral states of mind based on behavioral observations and what someone says. Yet these same experts, and he's got that in quotes, often disagree and come to different conclusions. Yeah, you find that all the time with the so-called experts in a lot of fields, not just this one. In reality, Jeff Maples writes, the human heart is not directly observable. Scripture is very clear about this. Jeremiah 17:9, we all know this scripture. The heart is deceitful above all things and desperately wicked. Who can know it? The point being, we cannot know it. And in 1 Samuel 16:7, we see that man can only look outwardly while only God can see the heart. And this is why humans cannot judge conduct based on the heart. The civil justice system must punish based on the act. Yes. And just to give you what that verse tells us in 1 Samuel 16:7, the Lord said unto Samuel, look not on his countenance or on the height of his stature, because I have refused him. For the Lord sees not as man sees, for man looks on the outward appearance, but the Lord looks on the heart. Yes, we're not able to read other people's hearts. We can't even read our own heart. We fool ourselves into believing things, don't we? So, Jeff Maple says, if we're going to use Scripture to distinguish Lindsey Clancy's culpability, we must recognize this. Biblical anthropology treats man as God's image bearers, capable of distinguishing between good and evil. The Scriptures define moral categories as righteousness, wickedness, obedience, rebellion, wisdom, foolishness, knowledge, ignorance, hatred, deception, repentance, and guilt. But modern pop psychology speaks in terms of conditions, disorders, trauma, dysfunction, and pathology. If we're going to be completely fair, a diagnosis may help explain a condition that led to a behavior, but it does not and cannot explain moral culpability. Yet, Atkins appears to want to allow medicine to replace or even become our theology. Again, Atkins is a self-professed Christian writing this in a Christian publication. Atkins asks, if Clancy truly could not appreciate the wrongfulness of what she was doing, what exactly are we punishing? But that's not a theological question. The question should be, where has Scripture established that a modern psychiatric diagnosis determines the level of moral culpability in a crime? Atkins argues that the insanity defense is caricatured as escape from justice because it can represent something closer to justice in its purest form. The refusal to punish someone merely because the horror of an act makes us desperate for someone to pay. Atkins already conceded that retribution is a legitimate purpose of criminal justice. He conceded the same for deterrence and incapacitation. Yet he argues for mercy in Clancy's case because she doesn't deserve punishment. But if punishment isn't deserved, then how is mercy the operative category here? That's exactly right. We define, maybe a little loosely, but it hits at the heart of it. We define mercy and grace. Mercy is God not giving us what we deserve. Grace is God giving us what we don't deserve. And so if punishment is not deserved, as Maples says, then how is mercy the operative category? The civil justice system and punishment are not merely utilitarian. It serves a broader purpose. As a teacher, the law does not just punish, deter, and incapacitate. It teaches us right from wrong. If murder is illegal, it must be immoral. If rape is illegal, it must be immoral. If drinking and driving is illegal, it must be immoral. At least that's the point, as imperfect as our civil law is. If there are no consequences for wrongdoing, there is no repentance, recognition, or rehabilitation that is required. The larger question, Jeb Maples asks, is not whether or not the human mind is corrupt. It is clearly corrupt. But secular categories call it disorder, while the scriptures call it evil. Atkins is not wrong because he recognizes a mental disorder. He is wrong because he uses it to conflate the biblical categories of mercy and justice and to wrongly distinguish between different levels of moral culpability. And if we allow that to happen, Maples concludes, we have surrendered the entire concept of biblical justice altogether. Amen. Amen. So now I mentioned I wanted to, you know, take a turn here and go in another direction with the same topic. I think I can do it in the few minutes I have left. It's where do we go from here? And what's the next logical step in a society that is comfortable with abortion? Again, Jeff Maples has written an article. I just want to give you a paragraph or two or three from it, because this has been deemed a mistrial. Thankfully, one man could not go with the majority here, and so they threw it out, and they will retry her again with a different jury. But Jeff says, regarding where do we go from here, he said, here we are today. Lindsay Clancy premeditatedly murders her three young children. And as a society, more people sympathize with her than with the three innocents, the three little children. And if you've seen a picture of them, it'll break your heart. It's the logical next step after abortion. Lindsay Clancy was forced, again in quotes, by her husband to stay at home with her three children, and her husband's actions drove her to do this. She isn't at fault. Her husband is. Society is. Perhaps we should have provided her with more free resources. Does this sound familiar? He asked. It's the same victim inversion we find in the modern pro-life movement. Yes. Beware of some of these pro-life organizations. I believe they just want to continue with the problem so that they can continue taking in money. You've always got to look at the bottom line. Always. How far do we want to go with this? We complain a lot about Christian nationalism, and there's a lot there to criticize, but is this the alternative? A world completely devoid of any Christian influence at all? Proverbs 8:36 says, all who hate me love death. That's the alternative. We have to wake up and figure something out. The reality is that the feminist movement in general has created an atmosphere where women cannot be blamed for their own actions, and men are taking all of the blame for all of it. And yes, the men have let it get to this point, and men are going to have to fix it. We need strength. We need legislation. We need enforcement, punishment, capital punishment. But ultimately, we need Christ, and men are going to have to stand up and proclaim him. You know, I was just thinking about this after I read the article. When I first became a Christian, everybody's pretty much gung-ho. You can't wait to tell everybody about the Lord. But that wears off after a while, or at least wears down a bit. And then before you know it, you're starting to walk in the world's ways again. You're starting to look at things you may have learned in school, things you may have been taught, things you read, social mores, things like this. And all of a sudden, the Bible is not the first place you turn. And it's a slope that once you get on it, it can be slippery. We have got to proclaim Jesus Christ first and foremost in all that we do. We have to proclaim him. Jesus is the answer, period, to all things, period. So we have a job to do, men, and we need to get on it. Well, I got it all in, and I'm out of time, so I will say until next time, keep looking up.
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3: 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Navigate the morning rush with the best alternative routes and timely reports with traffic and weather on the threes with Chuck Whitaker. 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
9: Breaking news this hour from townhall.com. I'm Michael Herrick. President Trump returned to the White House early yesterday, arriving last night, cutting short his trip to Camp David. He is apparently looking over a new proposal for peace with Iran. The Iranians said they had conveyed conditions to the U.S. through Qatar for ending the war and are awaiting the president's response. The White House says its government-wide fraud crackdown is delivering major results for American taxpayers. Correspondent Bernie Bennett fills us in.
10: The Trump administration's fiscal year 2026 task force docket reports some $245 billion in estimated fraud recovery since January of 2025. Officials say just under $63 billion in fraud was stopped on an annualized basis, with $59 billion recovered through indictments and settlements. The docket lists 25 documented actions, including charges, suspensions, and new policies. Bernie Bennett reporting.
9: James Tallarico's lead in the Texas Senate race may not be as strong as media reports suggest, and new questions are putting his campaign under pressure. Correspondent Bob Agnew reports.
4: Some political observers are challenging a Siena poll showing Tallarico ahead of Ken Paxton, citing its small sample size. They question Tallarico's claims of rejecting billionaire and dark money, pointing to high-dollar donors and Hollywood fundraisers. And an undercover video appears to show a pro-Tallarico PAC paying organizers $25 per voter contacted, raising possible legal concerns. Paxton is demanding answers as the Texas Senate battle heats up. Bob Agner reporting.
9: Russian officials say Ukrainian forces launched over 1,000 drones at Russia this weekend, including hundreds targeting Moscow. The mayor there describes the attack as the largest drone assault on his city ever. The attack killed 2 people and wounded 20 while also damaging a Moscow oil refinery. More on these stories at townhall.com.
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9: North Korea has launched a short-range ballistic missile toward the sea this morning, according to South Korea's military. The launch comes 2 days after North Korea threatened to bolster its nuclear capabilities in response to U.S., what it calls U.S. hostilities. The missile flew toward North Korea's eastern waters. Hours later, another projectile was launched, but details are unclear. South Korea has boosted its surveillance and is exchanging information with the U.S. and Japan. The launch follows a series of weapons tests by North Korea, even as the U.S. scales back its military exercises. Chileans are feeling the pinch and the cost of living rises, impacting even affordable foods like the completo, the country's version of the hot dog. Official data shows Chile is nearing a recession, with employment at nearly 10% and inflation over 4%. The central bank has cut growth forecasts, warning of persistent economic weakness. News and analysis at townhall.com. College football Saturday, Lane Kiffin's new team at LSU could not deny Trinidad Chambliss, the quarterback Kiffin developed into a star at Ole Miss. Chambliss passed for 363 yards, 2 touchdowns, and ran for a tie-breaking score in the fourth quarter. As number 8 Ole Miss delighted the crowd that was revved up to beat the 7th-ranked Tigers 32-24. LSU stormed back from a 24-7 halftime deficit to tie the game before Chambliss engineered a 75-yard touchdown drive. The new Lucas Museum of Narrative Art opens to the public Tuesday in Los Angeles. The $1 billion project has become the life's work of Star Wars creator George Lucas and his wife Melody Hobson. The museum features a mix of populist and fine art, including works by Norman Rockwell and Banksy. Outside, visitors can see sculptures like Princess Leia choking Jabba the Hutt from the movie Return of the Jedi. More on these stories at townhall.com.
11: From the Fox 45 Weather Authority team, I'm meteorologist Justin Chambers. Overnight, our temperature's dropping into the 60s, and we'll keep those clouds around as well. Sunday does bring a chance for some rain showers. A few sprinkles in the morning with a better chance for some more heavy rain late on Sunday afternoon into the evening time and highs in the 80s. From the Fox 45 Weather Authority, I'm meteorologist Justin Chambers for Talk Radio 680 WCBN.
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1: Oh, yeah, he's back. This is Jay with Radio Flea Market, the fastest hour in radio. The show that says bargains, bargains, bargains. Just have your pencil and pen and paper ready, and the bargains will be there. 410-922-6680, 1-800-922-6680, the long distance number, easy to remember, WCBM 680. Simple rules: if you called this week, and I won't even know if you did, but hopefully you won't call with the same item this week, try to hold it two items, and if you missed the phone number, call after the show, we'll be glad to give it to you. All right, 410-922-6680. 8-0. So we're back and had a good trip, hard trip, but back. Glad to be back. And I have to tell you, I mean, it was a cruise and all that. Santorini is one of the most beautiful places I've ever been. And it was really, really pretty. Anyway, 410-922-6680. Waiting for Sarah to get her in. Let me just tell you before, okay, she's coming on. Anyway, don't forget, nice day today, before the football game, or if you're not a football fan, go to the Washington Boulevard Marketplace at 7540 Washington Boulevard. 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It's right on Route 1. You can't miss it. When you get close, you'll see all the cars. And the Beacon newspaper, great monthly focus on the interests of people over the age of 50. Great articles, great commentary, interesting ads. Where do you find it? Weiss Markets, Safeway Markets, libraries, coffee shops, offices, synagogues, churches. Everywhere. Pick it up and read it. The Beacon newspaper. And we are going to our friend Elizabeth.
2: How you doing?
1: I'm a little tired, but I'm fine.
2: Okay. You feel better?
1: Yeah, I just had a good trip, and it's just climbing those hills on those rocks is tough for me.
2: Okay. Where'd you go?
1: I took a cruise to Greece.
2: Ooh.
1: Yeah.
2: Was the weather warmer over there?
1: The weather was warmer. I mean, the first stop was Malta. And it was 97 climbing the hills. It was tough, but we did it.
2: Your age, climbing the hills?
1: That's it. Well, tell us what you got, Liz.
2: All right. We did a good flea market at the Agricultural Center yesterday, and there was a lot of vendors and a lot of people came out, even though there was, you know, two or three other flea markets going on.
1: Right.
2: So, but this coming Saturday is Mount Airy Lions Club in their fairgrounds in Mount Airy. And that's a big one. And come on out, you know, and enjoy. Just look up Mount Airy Lions Club if they have room. If you want to be a vendor, it's $50 if they still have room.
1: Okay, that's a lot for a flea market. Okay.
2: Yeah, they do it twice a year, you know, in the spring and in the fall. It's getting going to be less and less because a lot of people aren't doing it, you know, joining clubs. It's older people,
1: right?
2: So we're enjoying it. You know.
1: While you can,
2: and it's really nice, and you know, rain or shine, they do it, and they, you know, if it rains and you can't do it, you know, then they automatically give it to charity.
1: All right, keep us in touch. That's all. Thank you.
2: I will, because like you said, there's not a lot of flea markets around.
1: No,
2: they're hard to find.
1: Right. All right. Thanks, all right. Elizabeth. Have a good one.
2: You too. Bye bye.
1: Bye bye. 410-922-6680. We have open line. Hey. All these years I've been advertising the big flea, and it's always been in Chantilly, Virginia, or somewhere else. Well, two weeks from now, on October 3rd and 4th, the big flea will be at the Timonium Fairgrounds. And if you want to see Mid-Atlantic's largest antique and collectible show, it's going to be there Saturday and Sunday, the 3rd and 4th. Okay? It's got great antique collectibles, vintage items, furniture, jewelry, everything. It's a really great show. And admission for both days is only $10. Saturday is 9 to 6, the day, time, and Sunday is 11 to 4. And go out there and have a great time and see a lot of things. And you can meet Bob the Antique Man and a lot of other great vendors. That's next. That's October 3rd and 4th at the Timonium Fairgrounds, so you don't have to travel far. 410-922-6680. Guy, how you doing?
3: Oh, hey, Jay. Haven't talked to you in a while.
1: Yeah,
3: hey,
1: what's up?
3: I'm set up today at Franklin Middle School. They're having a farm market here and a flea market both. Franklin Middle is in Reisterstown, right on Reisterstown.
1: I know, yeah.
3: All right, now listen, like my daughter's selling wreaths and wallets she made and picture frames, but I'm selling coins. I got silver, I got like 50 silver dollars, peace dollars, Morgan dollars, you know, $65 a piece. Some of them are in great shape, some of them are real good dates. So I got like 50 of them. I mean, I got some half cent coins.
1: Yeah, that's what you have, half cents. You only have half cents, guy.
3: Yeah, but if you put two together,
1: That's true. Okay, what's go
3: ahead. Hey, but anyway, yeah, so it's at Franklin Middle. I got tons of coins, and so if anybody's interested, thanks.
1: What time is it? 8 to something?
3: Like a 9 to 1.
1: 9 to 1.
3: Or 8:30. I'm 8:30 to 1.
1: Okay, that's right out there at Franklin Middle School. It's right on Reisterstown Road.
3: Yeah, and it's a huge flea market with a farm market, but I'm the guy with the coins. Tell them to come see me. I got great deals.
1: Okay, thanks, Guy.
3: All right, Jay, thank you.
1: Take care. That's another place to go and shop for it anyway. So, you know, and that's right here in, you know, right here. Anyway, come on, we have open lines. 410-922-6680. 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That number, 443-534-6284, built like a rock, one-stop shop. Now, this upsets me, because Robbie said he came on, and the lines were filled the whole time, and my lines aren't filled. You like him better than I do? I guess you do. Anyway, give us a call at 410-922-6680. Come on. I'm going to do one more spot and hope there's somebody there. All right. I talked about Mr. Bob's Antiques. He's going to be out there at the Big Flea. He does all of them. He's very happy. He's got one in Baltimore. He doesn't have to travel far for. But what does he do? You say, I have something old. Okay. One item, a whole estate. He wants it. Furniture, clocks, jewelry, lamps, old records, coins, military, and old toys. Anything old. Mr. Bob wants it. That's Bob Majewski. All right? His phone number is 410-371-3675. 410-371-3675. Call him up and he'll take your antiques for you. Come on. We need to get you on here. It's our friend Newt.
4: Hey, Jay, how you doing? How's vacation? Must be nice. It must be nice.
1: You don't take vacations?
4: Oh, I can't say. I'd rather not say.
1: Okay.
4: But hey, listen, today I got some shotguns I want to get rid of.
1: A what?
4: some shotguns.
1: Okay.
4: I have a Remington Model 97. It's an old police riot. It's an old prison riot gun. I have a Remington 870 I want to get rid of, and I have one that's just stamped K&K. I'd like $250 for the pump ones and $100 for the other one. And also, I'm looking for a property down Eastern Shore somewhere or Delaware. Could be a trailer or a lot or something somebody might have that wants to sell. I'm looking to go down towards the Eastern Shore.
1: Okay. How far down? All the way?
4: I could go Cambridge or, you know, like up in Delaware, Shelbyville. Or...
1: Okay. All right. So if you have a property on the Eastern Shore, call, let Newt know. Or if you want any of these shotguns, what number can they call, Newt?
4: 410-365-7602.
1: 410-365-7602. Thank you, Mr. Newt.
4: Thank you, Jay.
1: Bye-bye. 410-922-6680. Dante.
5: Good morning, my friend.
1: How's all your progress doing with all your restaurants?
5: You know, the Sykesville project is moving along well. We're getting obtaining some momentum. And the Harriman House in Reisterstown, we're polishing up some floors, painting some walls. We redo the parking lot. It's going to look sharp.
1: All right. That's good. The one in Harriman House is going to be a Liquid Libs, right?
5: It's not. Now, the Liquid Libs is our wine bar concept that we have in Timonium. And it's more going to be our Libs Grill, Jay.
1: Okay.
5: Cake, seafood.
1: Okay.
5: Wine bar.
1: Well, you'll let us know, right?
5: I think I will let you know. I think I will. I certainly will, actually.
1: All
5: Thanks
1: right.
5: Thanks for asking, buddy.
1: What do you have today?
5: I got lots of stuff, but I think we're just going to focus on one. I'm selling my son's Jeep. It's my Jeep, but my son used it more than I did.
1: Right.
5: It's a 2002 Jeep Wrangler with a great straight six 4.0 liter engine, known as a bulletproof engine. 200 plus thousand miles. Runs great, but looks like it has 200,000 miles. Yeah. It's a fun vehicle. We use it around our farm and such. Sometimes we go on the beach with it in Delaware.
1: Right.
5: But I only want 5,000, and I'm a reasonable guy.
1: All right. Very good. If you want the 2002 Jeep Wrangler for 5,000, what number can they call, Dante?
5: That would be 410-984-7332.
1: 410-984-7332. Call Dante. He's waiting to sell you his Jeep. Thanks, Dante, and good luck on the restaurants. All right?
5: You're a gentleman, Jay. All the best to you as well.
1: Thank you. All right, we're going to take a short break, and we're going to be right back.
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1: All right, we're back, and we're talking to Mike. How you doing, Mike?
7: Good morning, Jay. How are you today?
1: All right. What's up?
7: So I have a boat trailer for sale. It is an easy loader. It is approximately 30 feet long. It had a, my boat was a 24-foot Bayliner on it, so it's probably good for anything from 20 to 26 foot. It's got brakes on it. It's dual axle, and I'm asking, or at least starting at $1,000 for that.
1: Okay.
7: I found some comparables on Facebook that were like $1,800. They're newer and a little more cosmetically pretty, but this is very functional, and I think that's a good price. And then I also have a marine battery. I had just bought two new batteries for the boat, and the boat had some major issues I had to get rid of. It's no fault of the batteries or the trailer. But I had just bought these. They were $170 a piece. I sold one yesterday to a friend, excuse me, so I have one left. It is, I'm just asking $100 for that. It's about a month old, so it's in almost brand new condition.
1: Yeah, okay. All right, so he doesn't have the boat anymore because the boat went bye-bye. So he's he's got the 30-foot trailer for $1,000 or the marine battery for $100, right?
7: That's correct.
1: And what's the phone number?
7: 443-336-2190. And I will be working most of the day today, so a text would be better unless they want to call later this evening or tomorrow.
1: All right, so if you want the boat trailer or the marine battery, 443-336-2190. Try to text them. If you can't, call them later today, right?
7: Yeah, perfect.
1: Thank you, Mike.
7: So much.
1: Bye-bye. 410-922-6680. Mr. Lee.
8: Good morning.
1: Good morning. How you doing, Lee?
8: Okay, I got some furniture for sale, a corner cabinet in good condition, excellent condition, a secretary, a leather reclining sofa, and two reclining seats, chairs, leather also. I can send pictures, too.
1: All right, and you're in Baltimore City?
8: Yep.
1: All right, and you're going to have a good prices on all of this, right?
8: Yeah, for sure.
1: All right, so if they want all this furniture and more information, what number can they call, Lee?
8: 443-801-4897.
1: 443-801-4897. Call Lee. He'll tell you about the furniture and what kind of bargains he has. Thanks, Lee.
8: Thank you.
1: Bye-bye. 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Jay, how you doing, Jay?
9: Good morning, Jay.
1: Yes, sir. What's up? I don't want any more stories, Jay.
9: you can call me Jay or you can call me Ray.
1: I gotcha. What's
9: Jay,
1: up?
9: Good morning.
1: What's up?
9: Jay, do I detect a Greek accent?
1: No. No, okay. No, but, sure. No, but it's beautiful. You ever get a chance, go over there. Anyway,
9: I would love to.
1: Yeah. Hey, what do you have?
9: I'm buying.
1: Oh.
9: I'm looking for a cargo van, a step van, like a Ford F-150 or a Chevy Silverado. Old. Dust and rust.
1: Okay. Like,

0: Well, I can't say that much for Gary. Hi, Gary.
1: Good morning.
0: How you doing, young man?
1: I'm doing good. You ready?
0: I'm ready for Gary.
1: All right. I have an old patina lamp. No shade. $15.
0: Ooh.
1: Yeah.
0: Yeah.
1: An adjustable chair for a desk or computer stand. No arms, but it has a great hiney cushion. $15.
0: Right.
1: I got a brand new electric razor triple head.
0: Whoa.
1: $15. And, of course, two small room turbo heaters. $15.
0: I can't believe they haven't gone.
1: I can't believe it either, Jay. But we're going to try again. 410-258-8623.
0: All right, you have the old lamp without a lampshade. You have a chair without arms, right? It's just a chair. It doesn't have, right?
1: Like
0: 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Okay, and you have a brand new electric razor, and
1: correct.
0: You have two small heaters, right?
1: Correct.
0: 410-258-8623 from Mr. Gary in Dundalk.
1: Bye.
0: 410-922-6680. 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
2: Hey, Jay.
0: Yes, sir.
2: I'm Ron from Hereford, really.
0: Okay.
2: Up in the country. I have a Delta 10-inch bench saw, new in the box. Model number is 36-540, and I've never used it. 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
0: Right. How much?
2: Asking $200 or best offer.
0: Okay.
2: Okay.
0: That's it?
2: That's it.
0: All right, a bench saw for brand new. It's been sitting in the box.
2: It's in the box, yep.
0: $200 of best offer. And what's the phone number?
2: 410-627-2586.
0: 410-627-2586 if you want the brand new bench saw from Ron in Hereford. Right?
2: Right.
0: Thanks, Ron.
2: Bye.
0: Bye-bye. 410-922-6680. Open lines. Come on. From somewhere on Northern Parkway, it's John.
3: How you doing, Jay?
0: All right, John. What's up today?
3: About 5'10".
0: Okay, good. Very.
3: I'm shrinking, you know.
0: Yeah.
3: I got a heat exchanger for a fireplace.
0: What does that do?
3: You set it in a fireplace, and it's made of 3/4 inch, a schedule 40 pipe with a 1-inch steel bottom. So you take that out when you want to clean it out or move the thing. It's heavy.
0: Right.
3: It's for your wood. You put it in, it pushes the heat out of the house.
0: Oh, okay. I got you. All right. How much you want for that?
3: That's negotiable.
0: Okay.
3: It's heavy. It's heavy, and I've used it.
0: Right.
3: My fireplace got condemned, so I got to get.
0: Wow.
3: Got to do something else. Well, the tree hit my house and it knocked the interior liner out.
0: Sure.
3: And once that gets out, they condemn it because they're afraid smoke to get into the house because carbon dioxide to kill you.
0: I got you.
3: And it went $12,000 to fix that, so I closed the fireplace off.
0: Put an electric fireplace, you know. Anyway.
3: Yeah, well, we'll do something with it.
0: All right. So what phone number can they call?
3: 410-532-9293. Oh, the other

0: thing too is it's got to be sides are I put the sides so they clip on so they but an extended log as big as 25 inches long.
1: Oh, great! All right, so if you want this heat extender from John, what number can they call?
0: 410-532-9293.
1: Thanks, John.
0: Thank you, Ben.
1: Bye-bye. Bye. All right, Guy's bugging us again. What's up, Guy?
2: Oh, well, you know, you always have to do two coats when you paint, so this is my second coat.
1: Yeah.
2: There's a widow lady in my neighborhood right around the corner from me. She is loaded with Raven stuff. Her husband died and left her with, oh, my God, she has Raven's furniture, like end tables, bobbleheads.
1: Wow.
2: She has signed jerseys from Ray Lewis, Lamar Jackson, and Ray Rice. She has a football helmet collection with a case and all that she's trying to sell. Some of them are signed. I even saw like an Art Donovan one in there.
1: Wow.
2: But,
1: okay.
2: But, I mean, she has more Raven stuff than I've ever seen. But she wanted me to, like, kind of screen calls.
1: All right. So if you want all this Raven stuff, call Guy and he'll
2: if
1: push
2: you
1: in.
2: Have an empty basement. If you have an empty basement, yeah, man, you can decorate it in a day.
1: All right. Anyway, he'll push you in touch.
2: It's 410-236-8548, and I can put you in touch with her.
1: Okay. Thanks, Guy.
2: All right.
1: Bye-bye. Robbie, you there?
3: I'm right here, Jay. How are you?
1: All right. How you doing, young man?
3: All right. I see you got back from Greece safe and sound, huh?
1: Yes. What's up?
3: Well, I'm calling from Post USA, Robbie's First Base. 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
1: Yes, sir.
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3: 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You better beat me there, because I'm going there today. Thanks, Jay.
1: Thanks, Robbie. Take care. Bye-bye.
3: Yep.
1: 410-922-6680. Vince, how you doing, Vince?
4: Good morning, Jay. I have a 24-foot aluminum ladder for $50. and it's got the arm on it that you can, it pushes it out away from the wall. That you're
1: right.
4: On. That's a safety arm. I don't know what they call it. I also have about, I'll say 300 brick for free, about 100 fire brick, and about 200 red brick. They're all for free. Red bricks are like the Homewood, Calvert type. And I have a World War II German paratrooper badge.
1: A what? A patch?
4: A badge. A World War II German paratrooper badge. A qualification badge. Actually, I have three of them. But I wanted 15 for all of them. 1,500 for all of them.
1: 1,500?
4: Yes, sir.
1: Woo.
4: Three different badges. Three badges. They're all the same badge, basically. But they're three different makers.
1: Right.
4: We had about eight or nine different makers that made these badges for the Germans during World War II. And this is three of them.
1: All right, 1,500 for those three. Okay.
4: Yeah, but I have a collection. I used to collect a lot of stuff.
1: Right.
4: Selling a lot of my collection of paper, home things around the house. I'm working on my deck. I got to buy this. I got to buy that.
1: So yeah. All right, so you have... So you have the badges, and then you have the 24-foot aluminum ladder, right? And you have the bricks.
4: Yes,
1: and the bricks.
4: Yes, sir.
1: All right, what phone number can they call in Rogers for?
4: I'm in North Lumpicum, and it's 443-848-7197.
1: 443-848-7197 for the 24-foot aluminum ladder, the bricks, and the World War II badges. Wow, they're a good item. All right, thanks, Vince. Thanks.
4: Okay, thanks.
1: Bye-bye. 410-922-6680. We have open lines. From Dundalk, it's Mr. Tom.
5: Good morning, Jay. This is Tom from Dundalk. I have a room for rent in the Dundalk area. For one person only. This is for someone who needs to save money. They must pass a background credit check.
1: Right. Yeah, I can't. Still can't. Have not found anybody, huh?
5: No.
1: Yeah.
5: It is on the bus line.
1: All right. So if somebody needs a room to rent with access to the kitchen and all, right?
5: Like I said, it's $425 a month, a $200 security deposit.
1: Right. Okay.
5: My name is Tom. My number is 410-710-7248. Thank you, Jay. Have a good day.
1: All right, 410-710-7248. If you want a room to rent in Dundalk, you call Thomas. Thanks, Thomas.
5: Yeah.
1: Bye-bye. Hey, don't forget, I mentioned before, the big flea that you've heard about for years on the show is coming to Timonium Fairground October 3rd and 4th. Saturday the 3rd, Sunday the 4th. It's a great show with antiques, collectibles, vintage items, furniture, jewelry, unique items. It's a great show. All right. Saturday is 9 to 6. Sunday is 11 to 4. And $10 admission for both days. Great show. Plan on going out there. Bob Majewski from Bob's Antiques will be there. Probably about 300-400 other vendors. Plan on it. Saturday and Sunday, October 3rd. And fourth. And last night I went out to dinner, a few people, to the town tavern. It is so not good. We've gone out there numerous times with a lot of people. We've never had a bad meal. Okay, it's at 10257 York Road in Cockeyville. It serves classic Maryland inspired tavern fare, including great crab cakes served by the nicest wait staff in town. The bar features ice cold beer, handcrafted cocktails, and approachable wine list. And not only that, right there, they have a store where you can shop for wine, beer, and spirits in their in-house shop every day, including Sundays. So for great food at a reasonable price and old school hospitality, go to the Town Tavern. That's Town with a T, 410-667-0774. When you go in there, tell Chris, the owner, or any of the staff you heard about a radio flea market, and after a while you'll become a known person there. That's the Town Tavern. All right, we are going to Raymond.
6: Good morning, Jay. Can you hear me?
1: Yes, sir, Raymond. What's up?
6: Okay. I have to read you a description. This is a diamond ring. It's
7: one lady's yellow gold solitaire ring containing 1 1/4 round of brilliant cut diamond, clear under 10 times magnification, color F, GIA scale, certified value $5,000 from Nelson Coleman and Sons.
1: That's a good company.
7: Yeah, it's the best. Anyway, here's the story. I inherited this ring in 2018. I took it to Smythe to sell it.
1: Yeah.
7: And they offered me $4,500. And I stuck my nose up at that. I said, it's worth $5,000. It ought to be worth more after 20 years.
1: Right.
7: And they said, well, you know, we'll give you $45,000. That's it. So fast forward, 2 weeks ago, I took it to Smythe. And they offered me $1,700. And I said, what the hell? You offered me $4,500 5 years ago.
1: Wow.
7: And they said...
1: We don't want to keep bad-mouthing Smythe. So what's up? Come on.
7: They said the lab-grown diamonds are taken over, and they're devalued. They can make diamonds for one-third the price.
1: Yeah.
7: All right, so anyway, I'm putting it up for sale for $2,000.
1: Wow. Okay. All right. $2,000 if you want this 1 1/4 diamond ring, right?
7: Correct.
1: Yeah. All right. So if you want it, it's pretty and, all right. What number can they call, Raymond?
7: 410-258-1646.
1: Yeah, that's what I hear. The manufactured diamonds, they can do it so cheap now, you know? 410-258-1648. The 1 1/4 diamond for $2,000.
7: No, the number you gave was wrong. It's 1646.
1: I'm sorry. 410-258-1646, right?
7: Yes, sir.
1: Thanks, Raymond. Take care. Bye-bye. 410-922-6680. We go from Raymond to Ray.
8: Jay!
1: Yeah, Ray!
8: How you doing, buddy?
1: I'm hanging in.
8: Hey, you coming down to the game today? You know I got the parking lot. You know I got the spot right there.
1: I can't believe you'll have any spots left with the Orioles and the Ravens. Jeez.
8: I'm going to be jam-packed, and I got the room for them. They can tailgate. Somebody stays there the whole time the game's on. And safekeeping, Jay, you're only a half a block away from the stadium.
1: Okay. All right, give us the location.
8: $20 a spot, Jay. Tell them to give me a call, 667-312-06.
1: All right, if you're going down there for any of the games, Ray has this parking for only $20,
8: 667-312-0663. Go Ravens and Orioles.
1: All right.
8: It's going to be packed down there.
1: Thanks, Ray. Take care.
8: Bye-bye.
1: Right, bye-bye. 410-922-6680. From Pasadena, the lovely Maxine.
9: Good morning.
1: Good morning. What's up?
9: Hi, I have a shop vac for sale, $45, and a long pole tree trimmer for $35.
1: Okay. 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
9: $45.
1: $45 and a tree trimmer for $35, right?
9: Yes.
1: All right, and you're in Pasadena.
9: That's right.
1: All right, what phone number?
9: 703-380-4651.
1: Wait, give me to it again.
9: Pardon?
1: Give it to me again, please. 703-380-4651. Okay, 703-380-4651 for the shop vac or the tree trimmer. And she's in Pasadena. Right. Thanks, Maxine.
9: Thank you.
1: All right.
9: Bye-bye.
1: Bye-bye.
9: Thanks.
1: 410-922-6680. Let's go to Miss Darlene. How you doing, Darlene?
10: Good morning, and I wish I was on the cruise with you or wherever.
1: Yeah.
10: Anyway, last week I didn't have all the details. I won a 65-inch smart TV, and I don't need it, and I'm asking $350. It's a VIZIO.
1: Yep.
10: Yeah.
1: 65 inch?
10: Excuse me?
1: 65 inch?
10: Yes. Still in the box. Trying to.
1: $300.
10: $350.
1: Great price. Mm-hmm. Somebody needs a brand new 65-inch TV. Darlene's got
10: hasn't
1: it.
10: Hasn't been open. Right. Hasn't been open.
1: Okay. But what number can they call, Darlene?
10: 410-218-0268.
1: 410-218-0268 if you want a bargain here. A brand new 65-inch TV for only $350. Thanks, Darlene.
10: Thank you.
1: Bye-bye. All right,
10: bye-bye.
1: All right, we have open lines, 410-922-6680. Come on, we've still got 11 minutes. Talked about him earlier, Barry at Badger Contracting. All right, the man knows how to put a roof on your house. He's been doing it for over 18 years. He's been voted Baltimore's best roofer. And you call him up and say, hey, Barry, I heard about you on Radio Flea Market. And he says, well, look, I'll tell you what. 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We are going to Mike, who must be looking for something.
11: No, actually, it's the opposite.
1: Oh, my gosh. Oh, my Lord.
11: Yeah, I got downsized. So I got a variety of things. I want to just get to the point. So listen up, people. I have a Sony TV. It works. It's flat screen. I'm using it in my garage. You can put it in your garage, your man cave, or your she shed. Also, I have a file cabinet, good condition, nice silky five drawers on it. It's about 5 foot tall and it has a lock. It was in the medical office.
1: Right.
11: The other thing I have is one of those kids' bicycles. It's pink with the tassels on it.
1: Ah.
11: The child's probably between 5 to 10 years
1: right.
11: of age. And then I have two commercial pressure washers and a lawnmower. So you can give me a call or you can text me and just make me a reasonable offer.
1: Okay, so he has the TV, the file cabinet, the kid's bike, the pressure washer, and the lawnmower.
11: Yep, and my phone number is 443-285-3697. And if you show up here with $10, that's probably not going to work. But I am negotiable. 443-285-3697.
1: And Mike is in Columbia.
11: Columbia, Maryland, yep.
1: All right, 443-285-3697. TV, file cabinet, kid's bike, pressure washer, and lawnmower. Thank you, Michael.
11: Yep. Thank you.
1: Bye-bye. Bye. All right, come on. We've still got time to get you on. Still get you going. From Dundalk, Mr. Mark.
12: Hey, good morning to you, Jay.
1: Good morning.
12: Hey, look, I've got a few items for sale. I have an antique, it's a movie house lighting. Back when they used to have a stage and do like plays and different
1: right.
12: performances. Okay, it is about 8 inches round, about 8 inches deep. This is the type that would be on the floor. It's got a small band. And it had like 3 or 4 different lenses to change the color. Right now I have the one and I'll keep an eye out for the, you know, the packet with the other 3 in it.
1: Right.
12: But I want $20 for that. And I also have a brass bell that like mounts on the wall. It's got a decorative bracket and it's brass. It weighs probably about 8 pounds. I'm looking for $15 for that. And also a Craftsman router with bits. It has a small stand for for doing projects. You know, you turn a piece of wood into fancy edges or whatever you'd like to do with it. One more thing is
1: how much for the router?
12: Oh, for the router, $40. It's brand new. It was used probably six times for small things.
1: Okay.
12: Okay. And a Harley Davidson safety vest. It's orange and black. Says Harley Davidson on it. It's good to use on the highway if you're taking a ride on the highway. Maybe keep the idiots away from you, you know?
1: Right. All right, so we have the lighting thing that you described, the brass bell, the grouter, and the safety vest, right?
12: Yes, sir.
1: Okay, and you are in Dundalk.
12: Yes.
1: What's the phone number?
12: 443-635-0854. And if somebody's interested, I'll send them a picture or two of whatever they're, you know, might be interested in.
1: All right, 443-635-0854 from Mark in Dundalk. Give him a call. Thanks, Mark.
12: Thank you, sir.
1: Bye-bye. All right, we still got time to get you on. Give us a call. Come on. From Parkville, Bob.
13: Good morning, Jay.
1: Good morning, Bob. What's up?
13: I have a nice chest freezer, all cleaned and defrosted. I'm downsizing. It's 2 feet wide, 3 feet long, ready to go, $25.
1: Wow. How big is it?
13: 2 feet wide, 3 feet long.
1: So it needs two people, though, right?
13: Yes.
1: Yeah.
13: You put a couple bodies in.
1: $25?
13: Yes, sir.
1: All right, the chest freezer for $25 from Bob in Parkville. What number?
13: 410-882-6846.
1: 410-882-6846 from Bob in Parkville. Thanks, Bob.
13: Thank you.
1: All right, come on. We still get you on. I'm going to talk about popular jewelry and pawn of Dundalk, but we can still get you on. You know who they are. They're the best place to sell your gold and silver. They pay the most, if anyone, hands down. One of my callers called and told me he went out there and bought something at a great deal. That's what they are. So you're selling stuff, okay? And they buy all kinds of stuff. Jewelry, watches, musical instruments, equipment, cameras, almost anything they'll buy. All right? Now, here they are with all this stuff that they bought, and they have to sell it. And they sell it at way under retail. It's a great place to get money if you need it, to buy stuff at bargain places. They've been doing it for years. I've lost count how many years they've been with us. And so I know we're doing a good job for them, and they're doing a good job for us. So if you need cash or you're looking for bargains, you go to Poplar Jewelry and Pawn of Dundalk. Their brightly lit store is at 1709 Poplar Place in Dundalk. They're open Monday through Saturday, 410-284-7296. Hey, and when you go in there, tell Mark, tell one of the associates you heard about it on Radio Flea Market. Tell all of them. Tell Chris at Town Tavern. Tell Barry at Badger. Tell Bill at CBJ. Tell Eli at E. Cooper. Tell all of them you heard about it on Radio Flea Market. Please, we appreciate it. Don't tell Allie. Don't tell Allie, okay? He don't want to hear it. Right, Allie?
14: Yeah. What's up, Jay?
1: Not much. How you doing?
14: I still got that Model A Ford suicide four-door.
1: I don't understand it. How come you still have that?
14: Because nobody bought it. So I'm ready to sell it. Give me a good deal on it. They can have it. Four-door. Original. Everything is original.
1: That's amazing. And does it run?
14: Yes, sir. It runs.
1: All right. And how much you want for it?
14: Somebody got to call and give me a best offer for it. They know what they cost if they know about the Model A's and the Model T's. They know.
1: Okay. Model A Ford. Running, good shape, all original.
14: Yes.
1: All right, what number can they call?
14: 443-570-4311. Thank you, Jay.
1: All right, 443-570-4311 if you want the Model A Ford. Thanks, Ali. That's a great item. I mean, you know. Anyway, guys, hey, it's we still could get you on. Anyway, a couple things. Root the Ravens on to victory. The Orioles finished. I mean, they had chances. They could have won the other night in the 10th, and they didn't, and they couldn't score a run yesterday. And, you know, the Ravens, we'll see what they do. And Maryland, whew, they stunk yesterday. You know, it's tough to root for teams when they keep stinking. I mean, they're supposed to have a good team and they went bad. And to the Jewish listeners, everybody who's fasting, have a good fast. And anyway, we'll take an early break. How's that? You can do that? Yeah. So everybody, have a great weekend. Enjoy it. And we'll see you next week on Radio Flea Market.

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1: Jared DeMarinis, who is the state elections administrator, saying that he's willing to appear before the General Insane Asylum if requesting a hearing, but says he doesn't understand what the critics are calling for. 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
3: This is your president. 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
4: They have money for everything. 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
7: So Trump returns to the White House earlier than expected after leaving Camp David in Maryland yesterday.
8: FoxNews.com says Mr. Trump's return comes as the administration weighs its next steps in the war with Iran. The president's early return also comes ahead of his upcoming trip to New York for the UN General Assembly. Iran says it has revealed conditions to the U.S. through Qatar for ending the war and is waiting for President Trump's response.
7: Correspondent Andrew Stewart. Several of the nation's largest left-leaning voter engagement and racial justice organizations are facing deep funding cuts and staffing cutbacks. Here's correspondent Bob Agnew.
9: The shortfalls are setting off alarms among Democratic strategists who are betting on high turnout efforts this fall. Their financial woes are surfacing just as voting is getting underway in a midterm election that will determine control of Congress for the final 2 years of President Trump's term. In response, the Democratic National Committee says it's making what it calls historic investments in organizing what may be an uphill battle to get out the vote. Bob Agner reporting.
7: Saudi Arabia has confirmed that Yemen Houthi rebels tried to attack its capital with a ballistic missile. It was the first attack targeting Riyadh since the escalation in fighting between the Iran-backed Houthis and the Yemeni government backed by the Saudis. The statement late Saturday by the Saudi-led coalition fighting the Houthis came long after the early morning attempt, which the coalition says was successfully intercepted. A new lawsuit claims that Anthropic, OpenAI, SpaceX AI, and Google illegally agreed to slow their AI development. Filed in U.S. District Court for the Northern District of California, the lawsuit argues this coordination violates antitrust laws and reduces consumer value for paid AI subscriptions. More on these stories at townhall.com.
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7: French President Emmanuel Macron and Canadian Prime Minister Mark Carney are set to meet to deepen economic and security ties on a northern Atlantic archipelago. Macron arrived in the French territory yesterday. He emphasized the importance of strengthening bilateral ties. Carney recently embraced the idea of Canada becoming the European Union's first associate member. This move also comes as Canada seeks to reduce dependence on the U.S., Macron aims to secure oil and gas supplies amid global market disruptions. Hong Kong has held a state funeral for the city's first post-colonial leader, Tung Chi Hwa. Tung, a shipping magnate and chief executive from 1997 to 2005, he died on September the 8th at the age of 89. His casket was draped in a Chinese flag as it was brought out of the funeral home today. During his tenure, he faced numerous challenges, including the SARS epidemic. News and analysis at townhall.com. Here's a look at the week ahead on Wall Street.
11: Markets are getting updates this week on the housing market and jobs. The government releases data on sales of new homes for August on Thursday. That report also includes contracts for homes that are under construction. The U.S. housing market has been stymied as rising mortgage rates make it more expensive to buy a home. The weekly average rate on a 30-year fixed-rate home loan climbed to just below 7%. That's the highest level in more than a year and a half. The U.S. will also release its weekly report for new unemployment claims on Thursday. New claims for unemployment are an indication of how many workers are being laid off. Seth Sutel, New York.
7: The NASCAR playoffs yesterday, Joey Logano led the final seven laps at Bristol Motor Speedway after seizing the lead from Carson Hocevar, who overshadowed him after the race. Branch 23-year-old got into a slugfest in the pits with Ryan Blaney. More on these stories at townhall.com.
12: From the Fox 45 Weather Authority team, I'm meteorologist Justin Chambers. Starting off cloudy, and we'll see a couple of showers here and there for your Sunday morning. Tracking some more rain as we head later into the afternoon. Temperatures will be a bit warmer, too. Highs in the lower 80s, keeping that chance for rain into the early part of the week. From the Fox 45 Weather Authority, I'm meteorologist Justin Chambers for Talk Radio 680 WCBM.

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3: 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The right choice for Maryland. I'm Sean Casey. In a moment, Dr. Jeffrey Shapiro will be joining us on our physician hotline. But today, we're talking about slowing down the aging process. 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Welcome back.
4: Good morning, Sean. It's great to be back.
3: Always good to be back and have you for the full hour here. And we'll invite our listeners to call in early so their questions and comments and testimonials can be answered and addressed and don't get shut out here at the end of the program. You know, we usually talk about aging in terms of the things that we see and experience, like wrinkles and the aches and pains, thinning hair, reading glasses. So all of these things are actually caused by changes happening at the cellular level. That's where the aging process mainly takes place. But we want to discuss here today the supplements and tips that can help slow down that process. We can't stop it, but maybe we can slow it down a little bit. So what is actually happening in our body as we age?
4: So when you talk about that, Sean, we can go and divide it into two major areas, cellular and molecular changes, and we can talk about the organ systems themselves, like our heart, our bones, our nervous system, and our muscles. But as we age, our cells slowly lose their ability to divide and function efficiently. And that leads to a gradual decline in the reserve capacity of our organs. So basically, when a cell ceases to divide, the cell becomes senescent. It becomes something called apoptosis. And then we have to actually get someone to clean up that mess. So it's about replication. It's about having the ability to actually clean up the cells that are now dormant and they're just laying in our bodies. And that's called autophagy. And that's a term that we've never used before. Maybe we'll discuss that later in the show. But this is really what's happening at the cellular level. The telomeres are shortening. Every time a cell divides, its telomeres, the protective caps at the ends of the chromosomes, get shorter until the cell can no longer divide. And that's when it becomes inactive. And that's when we have to have a cleanup crew and take those cells out of the system so that they don't sort of bog down the mess. It's almost like keep cleaning your house. You want to just get rid of the old stuff, and that's a process that happens as those cells no longer can have the ability to divide. But most importantly, at the cellular level, we always speak about the energy molecule of a cell, the mitochondria. The mitochondria is the powerhouse cell structure that loses efficiency, creating more oxidative stress and free radicals that damage tissue. So our mitochondrial density is going down. The functions of our mitochondria is actually becoming sort of impaired, and at that point, mitochondrial dysfunction is one of the key elements that's happening at the cellular and molecular level. And then, obviously, we hear about stem cell exhaustion, the body's pool of regenerative stem cells, those cells that are there to protect and make our muscles, our ligaments, our joints, our cells, they become exhausted. So as we get older, unfortunately, we don't have that ability to regenerate our cells, and that becomes a problem. So that's really what's happening at the cellular level. Inability of our cells to replicate, having the mitochondrial density and number go down, and our ability to actually regenerate cells. And that's why stem cells are becoming a very big topic of conversation today in medicine.
5: Absolutely.
4: That's what's happening at the cellular level. Now, I mean, I think you're going to ask me what happens to our organs and what's happening.
5: Yeah, I mean, what are the typical health issues, you know, that people are going to experience as that aging process begins?
4: Exactly. So, like you said, you can look at their skin. You can see that their skin is not as firm. It's not as plump. That's basically a really general looking at someone's age. And you can look at their weight. You can look at their muscle mass. But what's really happening at the organ system is, and I think about this in a sequential way of what's most important, cardiovascularly. As a cardiologist, arteries lose their elastic fibers and stiffen with collagen, raising blood pressure, while the heart's maximum pumping activity drops. So think about this. When your vascular system becomes hardened and your heart has to pump against a higher pressure, the heart itself is going to thicken. It's going to become less likely to become efficient in its pumping capacity. And that's really a cardiovascular demise. And so as we get older, even if you don't have a heart attack, even if you don't have any other things going on with your heart, your valves and things like that, what happens is the heart actually becomes fibrotic and the connective tissue within the muscles itself become very stiff. So that's called diastolic dysfunction. The heart becomes stiff and it doesn't allow the body to have the capacity to fill up the heart appropriately, and therefore your ability to pump blood, oxygen, and nutrients to your body is going to decline. We always know about this, Sean, and you're a believer of this. I know that you talk about this all the time. Our bones and joints. Our bones gradually lose mineral density, becoming more porous and fracture prone. We lose joint cartilage. We lose the smooth elasticity of our joints. And then we actually dehydrate. I read this last night. I was like, wow, I never realized this. But we dehydrate our discs between our spinal bodies. That's why a lot of people, as they get older, they develop either knee pains, hip pains, joint pains. But most importantly, they become kyphotic in their positional and how their stature is. They lose the ability of their discs between their spinal bodies, and that creates problems with back pain, nerve pain, sciatica. So that's a major problem that happens as we get older. Then we could talk about cognitive decline. We could talk about our brain sort of losing its ability to communicate from cell to cell. So our brain shrinks. Our skin becomes more loose and we lose that capacity. But most importantly, when you look at aging, it is notable that we lose muscle mass. We lose lean muscle mass. It's called sarcopenia. It's one of those things about aging. And then you can talk about our kidney function declines. Any organ in the body, I can tell you, we can spend an hour on talking about each organ itself.
5: Right.
4: The bottom line is the cells are not there to replicate themselves within that organ system. And the cleanup crew becomes sort of tired and old. And so it's a whole topic could be discussed on just cellular molecular changes and or shifts in our organ system. But we have to get right to the meat of this, which is how we can actually stop this from happening.
5: Yeah, and that's the major question for today. And again, if you have a question, comment, or testimonial for Dr. Shapiro here on the show, 410-922-6680, 1-800-922-6680. I would call sooner rather than later. So, Doc, how do we slow this down? Where do we start?
4: as you always talk about on your shows, and as we always discuss this, lifestyle. How are you eating? How are you sleeping? How are you managing your stress? And how are you staying hydrated? How are you doing all the common things that maintain our life? How are you exercising? Are you lazy? Are you out there increasing your cardiac output? Are you improving your vitality by exercising? Anybody across the board knows exercise is a major part of your life. And getting at least 7 to 8 hours of sleep is very important. Eating healthy, staying away from processed foods, staying away from things that are toxic to our environment. Think about the things that we're eating. I think diet plays a big role. Supplements play a massive role here. We're going to discuss individual supplements, but I got to tell you, those individuals of my patients who take omega-3 fish oils, who take Cell Power, who take Orasine, who manage their cholesterol and lipids, and who actually get good sleep and exercise are at a higher level of longevity. I can see that. I can see their muscle mass. I can look at them. I look at their bodies. I'm like, wow, you guys are doing great. You're doing exactly what you're supposed to be doing. And so I think that Rescue has come along in my life and my patient's life and really directed them into a much lower chronological or biological age than their chronological age.
5: Yeah, and we talked about this. Oh my God,
4: for really important. Thing.
5: Yeah, for years about how everyone should be taking an omega-3 supplement, essential fatty acid. We just happen to have the most powerful, pure, potent omega-3s on the planet. And so, if you would share with our listeners all the benefits that they will receive from a daily supplementation with an omega-3, because we know that chronic inflammation is a very bad thing for our bodies and our cells as well. So, what are the benefits of supplementing daily with omega-3s?
4: You just hit it right on the nose. Fight inflammation. Chronic low-grade inflammation accelerates cellular aging. Omega-3s help to suppress those pro-inflammatory markers. Your CRP levels go down. Your hsCRP levels go down. All those things are a marker of how much inflammation is in your body. And I got to tell you, it is absolutely notable that if you take omega-3s from Rescue, those pure and potent omega-3s, you will have markers, you will have biomarkers in your blood test that show that inflammation is suppressed. Both CRP levels, which is generalized inflammation in your whole body, and hsCRP levels, which is vascular inflammation. So omega-3s create an environment that lowers that chronic low-level inflammation. And as you know, Sean, it is that inflammation that destroys cells and accelerates cellular aging. Now, we know that omega-3s reduce oxidative stress. They support healthy cell membranes because omega-3s make up, every cell in the body is made up of omega-3 fish oil. So making cells more resilient against free radical damage. That neutralizes the free radicals that we're going to spend some time on in the future of the show. And I got to tell you, it is just notable that free radicals are suppressed. That means cellular aging is suppressed. Now, we know that omega-3s also aid in what I called lipid homeostasis. We know that omega-3s provide us with a higher level of good cholesterol, HDL cholesterol. They suppress the total cholesterol, and they absolutely prevent the oxidation of LDL cholesterol, which is the most inflammatory cholesterol that leads to cardiovascular disease, stroke, and vascular injury. One other thing, we know that omega-3s supports energy balance. So you talk about aging, we're talking about mitochondrial energy production, which is vital to our organs. Omega-3s help assist in that oxygen formation. And so that's four things that omega-3s do to suppress cellular degeneration.
5: Yeah, you mentioned free radicals, and I think people hear that term, but they may not know what free radicals are. Can you define that for us?
4: Yeah. Free radicals are molecules in our body that are missing an electron. An electron is this particle that serves in the outer part of the molecule, and then they become very unstable. So free radicals are destructive to our cells. So if you want to think about what is a free radical, what causes free radicals, UV radiation, ultraviolet light is free radicals, processed foods or foods that we're eating that are high in saturated fat to create free radicals, drinking water out of these plastic bottles in the heat of the summer, those microplastics, they create free radicals. Anything that you're doing to the body and the environment that we're living in, ingesting heavy metals, not having good, solid, pure, you know, maybe food. I call it pure food, but I call it natural food, vegetables, things like that, grown from the garden. Get rid of the stuff that is creating havoc for yourself. So free radicals are just unstable electrons. That's what they really are. Or unstable molecules that create destruction of our DNA, of our cellular organelles within the cell itself. So they destroy our cells. Free radicals destroy our cells. And that's why we have to understand the benefits of antioxidants and how we can neutralize those free radicals.
5: So if obviously with that effect that you just mentioned, then they would be, I would think, a main culprit in the aging process.
4: Free radicals are the things that really destroy every cell in the body, and that's why we have to really become understanding of what we can do to neutralize free radicals. And the supplements that we're going to discuss, I want to tell you every one of them that is actually something that's going to aid in an antioxidant. So think about this. Free radicals are on one side. Antioxidants neutralize the free radicals. So having a diet or a consumption of supplements that are high in antioxidants will obviously help support cellular health because they neutralize those free radicals, which are destructive to our DNA, though not allowing ourselves to replicate. So you can go back and forth each way.
5: So let's talk about one of those supplements that was designed to combat free radicals. That'd be Rescue Renew You. And so how do the amino acids in Rescue Renew You work to slow this aging process?
4: Yeah, amino acids are just amazing. Amino acids actually influence aging in two major ways. They preserve muscle mass, they decrease sarcopenia, and they enhance our metabolic health. So muscle preservation is the key, and obviously being able to break down things that we're eating, sugars, carbohydrates, and proteins in a more efficient way, aids in maintaining cellular health. But the thing about Renew You is it just doesn't have antioxidants. It doesn't have just the natural things like vitamin A, vitamin C, magnesium, zinc, and selenium, and chromium, and all that stuff. But it has something that actually naturally boosts human growth hormone. And human growth hormone is something that declines very early in our life after our 20s. It really sustains cellular replication and cellular health. So now you have something that is creating a very powerful antioxidant. It has all the amino acids, the arginine, the glycine, the glutamine, the lysine. These are responsible for things that build collagen, that help our brain stay healthy. Glutamine helps promote immunity. Glycine is just there to help collagen production. So all these amino acids, the building blocks of our protein, aid in making sure that we have lean muscle, a better metabolic state, and preserve those things that are very important in not only our immune system, but in our cells as well. It has a skin support formula, which we can get into, and it also has a mental focus blend. Along with all those things for brain health, skin health, it has magnesium, orotate, and inosine, the great product that I have created, orosine. And so I'm just so proud that Renew You actually added magnesium orotate in a smaller amount than in orosine and also inosine.
5: You know, you just mentioned HGH, the human growth hormone. We see in a lot of folks as they age, they begin to lose, as you pointed, bone density, sarcopenia, and of course the osteoarthritis and many other issues that affect the bones. But the muscles also begin to atrophy or weaken. And so would this benefit of assisting the boost of HGH help remedy that?
4: Yes, think about HGH as the fertilizer to create cellular growth. But the problem is that you have to be very cautious. And as you know, all those ball players who were banned from sports because of human growth hormone. See, human growth hormone was actually created in our medical environment to aid in individuals who, unfortunately, from a pituitary standpoint, they were lacking HGH or the ability to make human growth hormone. So to build bones, to build muscle, Therefore, those individual children were stunted in their growth. But HGH is a very powerful thing that builds lean muscle. But the problem is it also builds arteries, and it's something called angiogenesis. Now, cancer loves to have blood vessel growth. It loves to have nutrient growth. So HGH is linked to, or exogenous, I should say, exogenous HGH is linked to increasing your risk of cancer.
5: What does that mean, exogenous?
4: Well, if you're taking it internally, if you're injecting it into your muscle.
5: All right, like a steroid or anything like that. This is not helping your own body's HGH to be boosted, you're injecting it from outside the body.
4: So the other term to that is endogenous. Endogenous is something that we take naturally, internally, such as a supplement or something that actually creates an environment to build our own body's ability to make that. Just like the hormones. We don't give testosterone, in our hormone system, because it's not testosterone. It's not a steroid. It's something that naturally builds your own testosterone, like a natural male and stuff like that.
5: Right.
4: So this is something that aids in maintaining, exogenously, maintaining your own HGH, and it builds human growth hormone. It has precursors to build the actual growth hormone from your pituitary gland. We're not giving you growth hormone. People should understand that. This is not growth hormone. It stimulates your body to make its own growth hormone. And obviously, good diet, exercise, good sleep, and managing stress does that as well. So lifestyle also plays a role here.
5: All right, again, if you'd like to join us here, 410-922-6680. That is our local number. Or

0: numbers were lowered over 40%, and they still are staying where they are today. So I take the 2500 TG along with my wife. She likes the smaller gel capsules. That's the omega-3, along with the LDLX Q10 red yeast rice, which has got statin-like properties without the nasty side effects. And of course, I do take the no-flush niacin, which helps to boost my HDL. I had the dickens of a time getting my HDL up, but that has helped raise my HDL within, again, where the range where we want it. So, again, we take both. Dr. Shapiro and I both take these supplements. We wouldn't be here touting them if we didn't. And so you can call and let us know how you feel about them as well. 410-922-6680 is the number. So how do the antioxidants themselves help slow down the aging process, Doctor?
1: Right. And we've said this before. Antioxidants are things that create, let's just call it an electron donor. Antioxidants gives that electron to that free radical without becoming unstable themselves. So it really stops the destruction of those free radicals. So antioxidants neutralize free radicals by giving up an electron to sort of maintain neutrality in that molecule. And that protects the structure and halts damage to the cells. So actually they preserve, and you can talk about any of the organ systems, they preserve, let's talk about the skin, they preserve skin elasticity, they protect our brain health, they reduce chronic inflammation, which is the underlying mechanism that causes and creates havoc for every cell in the body.
0: And Rescue Cell Power is a potent blend of vitamins and antioxidants. How do its ingredients work to combat the signs of aging?
1: So, antioxidants, powerful antioxidants, known antioxidants, vitamin C. That's why it's so important in the wintertime to increase your vitamin C level, to neutralize, and to build your immunity. Vitamin E, selenium, and coenzyme Q10 is one of the most powerful antioxidants known to mankind. And in Cell Power, you have over 200 milligrams of coenzyme Q10, which is obviously something that's going to enhance mitochondrial efficiency, create energy, neutralize free radicals, and slow down the aging process. So those individuals, along with lycopene, astaxanthin, those are two also powerful antioxidants. So you have everything in one pill, one capsule that aids in mitochondrial enhancement, mitochondrial efficiency, mitochondrial density, while at the same time it has those ingredients that neutralize free radicals, the things that are destroying our cells and creating havoc for the replication of our DNA and the RNA.
0: Yeah, now in the LDLX Q10, there is, I think, 50 grams in each capsule of the red yeast rice. So if you're taking two of that, then that'd be 100 milligrams. Would it be all right to take the Cell Power with the LDLX Q10?
1: Not a problem. The LDLX Q10 is formulated to have the natural red yeast rice, which inhibits the oxidation of LDL cholesterol, but also it has coenzyme Q10, 50 milligrams in each capsule. So if you're taking two capsules a day of that formulation, you'll get an extra 100 milligrams. No, you see, coenzyme Q10, I say you can never have enough CoQ10 in the system. It's almost like filling your gas tank with high-test fuel every single day. You can't have enough of it.
0: All right, we'll be talking more about LDLX Q10 in just a moment. Now would be the time to grab that pen, piece of paper. I'm going to give you a great coupon code offer. And remember, if you call in and come on the air with a question for Dr. Shapiro, comment or testimony about any one of our rescue natural supplements or nutraceuticals, then we're going to give you a coupon code that you can redeem for your own free bottle of Rescue Magnesium Complete. But you got to do that shortly, because we're going to be running out of time. We have about 28 minutes left in the program here today. So here's our exclusive offer for radio show listeners. 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And here are your coupons.

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0: And we're back. Rescue Healthline. Yours truly, Sean Casey, along with Dr. Jeffrey Shapiro on our physician hotline today. 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We're talking about slowing down the aging process. Another aspect of aging is how our bones and joints are affected. Doc, can you explain how the green lipid muscle extract and collagen and res-rescue Glyco Plus can help keep our joints working in top shape longer into our lives?
7: Absolutely. When you think about wear and tear of our joints, it's all about inflammation. If you could reduce the inflammatory, the chronic low levels inflammation, you could preserve joint mobility and joint function. The Glyco Plus, this formula is powered by what we call the green lip muscle and UC2 collagen. So the BioLane ingredient, 1,000 milligrams of BioLane, which is extracted from the green lip muscle, which is a natural extraction of an element, of a molecule that actually reduces the inflammation. So we speak about this all the time, Sean. Non-steroidal anti-inflammatory drugs, yeah, they lower inflammation, but they have side effects. They erode your gastric mucosa to cause ulcers. The Glyco Plus is a natural way to reduce inflammation without harming the internal organs of your body. So therefore, it is very, what I call, gastroprotective. But it also, it has the ability to promote elevated joint mobility, improved knee function. Any joint in your body, whether it's your spine, whether it's not the decaying disc between your spinal bodies, Glyco Plus is this advanced formulation that I like it a little bit better than just Glyco Marine because it has the UC2 collagen added to it. So my preference is Glyco Plus omega-3s as a combination to reduce the chronic inflammation that happens as you age. Those joints are suffering because it's just inflammatory. It's all inflammation that destroys the integrity of the fluid as well as in the cartilage and the ligaments and the muscles around that joint.
0: Yeah, I can share my story that when I was playing college football at University of Delaware back in the mid to late 70s, I tore my ACL in my left knee. At that point, there was no arthroscopic surgery. I'm kind of dating myself now. But that was considered a career-ending injury because you had no real lateral movement or stability in the knee. And obviously, it's a very painful injury. And then as you get older, again, with that trauma and stress that you have to your bones in the knee, it can lead to the breakdown of the joint. So I went and saw a doctor at Hopkins, and he said you have two options: one, we can operate, or two, you can try to build the muscles around the knee to better support the knee infrastructure. So I chose the latter, and I was fine for a while. And but then as you get into your 40s and so on and so forth, you start feeling it, and I'd wake up and the knee was the joint was stiff. Sometimes I'd have pain. Sometimes a knee would lock on me, and then I started taking the omega-3s, and I started on a Glyco Plus regimen. And I got to tell you, I wake up, my knee is great. I mean, I'm not going to go out and play football anymore, but it doesn't lock up on me anymore. I don't have any stiffness or any pain at all in the joint. So, again, I can tell you right now that the Glyco Plus with the omega-3s, it does work for helping your joints. Let's take a phone call here from Tim. Tim, good morning. You're on with Dr. Shapiro.
8: Hi, guys. Hey, listen to you all the time and been using Rescue products since the 90s.
0: Well, thank you for that.
8: Anyway, two questions. One, I got spinal stenosis now, and I was a walker. I walked every day for 40 years, just about every day. And now it's hard for me to do it, and I was wondering if there's something – the doctor could suggest in any way that I could get more exercise, because you know how it is. You stop walking and you get lazy.
7: Tim, how old are you, buddy? How old are you?
8: I'm 73.
7: And what are your symptoms of your spinal stenosis? Is it weakening of your muscles in the lower extremity? Is it pain? Is it sciatica?
8: Yeah, it's pain. It's pain and numbness. If I stand up too long, or if I walk too long, it just gets numb. And they found me with spinal stenosis. They took scans and all, and they're suggesting this tendon thing where you go in very minimal invasive and you trim the tendon, because they said it's or ligament that's pressing into the spinal. And I try and taking things to stop it, but I'm just trying to figure out a way that I keep myself built up, you know, because I I'm feel like I'm getting weak now from not doing my walks every day.
7: Yeah, the problem with spinal stenosis, as opposed to the problem with a disc putting pressure on a nerve root that's exiting from your spine, your spinal canal is narrowed. Your discs have been, they're worn out, and now what's happening is the spinal cord is being compressed. Now, there's only a certain amount of things you can do. Yes, omega-3s can help you. Glyco Plus could reduce inflammation, but the bottom line is, mechanically, if that pressure on the spine is not relieved, you're going to slowly decline your muscle function in your lower extremity to a point where your muscles are going to become atrophied and it's going to be hard to turn it around. So I have to say to you that sometimes we have to rely on the surgical expertise of these orthopedic specialists and these surgeons to actually decrease or decompress the spinal stenosis in order to provide a pathway for both motor and sensory function to go down your body and up your body, you know, because it's a dual pathway. So you're feeling those sensations because your spine is just being collapsed on itself. But the only thing I can recommend from Rescue is you got to take at least the six. What kind of omega-3 you want?
8: I'm taking the Rescue 1250. Take three a day.
7: Okay.
8: I haven't tried none of the other stuff yet.
7: Okay.
8: Because I've been taking that. That's made me real, I think, real healthy through life, you know, since I've been taking it, because of, you know, just all my blood tests and all have been great for years, you know, and it's just this one thing that's like hanging over my head, you know, and it's kind of affecting everything, because, you know, the exercise is what keeps you going, you know?
7: Yeah, absolutely. I would tell you that you have to take at least six of the omega-3s, the Rescue 1250. You have to take six of those.
8: Oh, okay. I've been taking two in the morning and one in the evening.
7: No, you got to do three and three. But are you on Smart Cal? Do you take Smart Cal, Smart Calcium?
8: No, I don't.
7: Yeah. I can tell you that, unfortunately, as we get older, our bone densities become weaker, and Smart Cal could actually help in your bone density and improve bone density. But I have to say, Tim, you know, maximizing your supplements from Rescue could certainly help reduce inflammation. But I think that at some point you're going to have to face, you know, the Green Reaper and say, listen, find a really good surgeon who could help support the spine, to relieve that spinal stenosis, and hopefully get you back on your feet so you can exercise maximally and rebuild those muscles.
8: Okay. And I got one more question, and I'm not being a smart guy because I love Rescue. But, you know, we talk about the microplastics, right?
7: Right.
8: And we're fighting everything about the microplastics. Why does every manufacturer of this kind of stuff put their stuff in plastic bottles then?
7: Yeah, you know what? Listen, I'm a villain of it too. I grab a water bottle for my ride into New York, and it's like, and then I leave it in the car, and I feel it coming home. I was like, there's no way I'm drinking this water. But you know what? It's just, we didn't realize that all these things, you know, 20 years ago was affecting us in a harmful way. So
8: yeah.
7: I just got to tell you, drinking water out of a cardboard box and or a glass product could be healthier in the long run. But think about all the fish that we eat from the sea and all the tainted heavy metals that we consume in the products that we eat. So diet is so important. Eating naturally, eating healthy vegetables, staying away from, that's why we harvest our fish oil way out in the oceans. We get our fish way out there off the borders, not like these other fish oil companies out there. So everyone's different. We're now finding out there's a lot of stuff that hurts ourselves, but you can neutralize that effect by taking good products like Rescue, like Cell Power, like Omega-3s. So it's just part of the, it's the beast of our lives that we have to be faced with such things that cause cellular injury.
0: You know, I will bring it up with the folks at Rescue as to the delivery vehicle for all of these supplements. I think probably just from a common sense perspective, it's going to be much more expensive to ship anything in glass versus plastic.
9: Yeah, I was thinking maybe boxes or packets.
0: Right, you know? But here's the thing, when you look at it, that I think what I've read, Doc, you can certainly correct me if I'm wrong, but what I've read, the real danger in plastics is when it leaches and into the product. And that comes when you freeze anything in plastic or when you drink or have anything in extreme heat. I don't know what the breakdown is on the temperature there, but you shouldn't either drink a plastic water bottle that's been in the sun and it's extremely hot, nor should you freeze those plastic bottles because the microplastics will leach into those products, into the water. So what we've done in my house, we've switched from everything. We have all glass containers. We don't have anything. It's either a cardboard container or a glass container. We have no plastic whatsoever. So, and especially if you put it in the microwave. So if you put something in plastic in a microwave, that's bad news. So that's why you should invest in some glass containers for that. But you're right. We'll look at it, and I'll raise the question and see if we can get an answer for you.
9: Hey, thanks. And hey, listen, I'll see you on the radio tomorrow morning.
0: All right, Tim, thanks so much. I'll be there. Thanks again for listening and calling into the show today and sharing your testimony and your questions again. That spinal stenosis is tough. I know several people in my family that are struggling with it as well. So let's talk about how the heart and the health impact on the aging process and vice versa, Doc. Doc, so how does it work? Does the aging process impact the heart, and what can the heart do to slow down the aging process?
7: Yeah, it's really bidirectional, Sean. The relationship is so bidirectional. But here, let me see if I can summarize this. Arteries. Let's talk about the arteries, the heart muscle, and what's happening at the cellular level. Arteries. We know that the chronological aging impacts arteries by arteries losing elasticity, naturally leading to high blood pressure. Now, on the flip side, let's look at the health of the arteries from a cardiovascular standpoint and how that affects aging. Stiffened arteries accelerates organ decay and causes cognitive decline. So if you can't supply blood and oxygen and nutrients to an organ, everything is going to decline in its functionality. The brain, the heart itself is going to lose its ability to pump naturally. So let's talk about the heart muscle for a second. Thickens and relaxes more slowly as we age, reducing exercise capacity. And we know from a standpoint of heart failure that a heart that has poor muscle efficiency starves tissue of oxygen, speeding up systemic fragility. So it goes both ways. When we age, our heart thickens, and if our heart thickens, it creates a havoc for its ability to pump oxygen and nutrients to our body. Now, at the cellular level, there's a gradual loss of our pacemaker. So the cells that were created to keep our heart pumping every single day, as you know, as you get older, there's a higher risk of developing things like atrial fibrillation, ventricular premature beats. So we lose that cellular component. And most importantly, as we age chronologically, the endothelial cells that protect the lining of our arteries create a major, major dysfunction in the ability of that artery to dilate itself. So systemic inflammation from poor health shortens telomeres and accelerates the aging. So at the cellular level, it goes both ways. The heart affects the aging and the aging affects the heart. But I can say in a summary that keep your heart healthy by giving it what it needs. And what it needs is exercise. 30 minutes of exercise for 5 days a week, a minimum of 150 seconds, 150 minutes of exercise every single day.
0: Yeah, I would say 150 seconds. I could do that easy.
7: Yeah, fumble that one up.
0: That's right. So, does aging impact our cholesterol metabolism and the overall cardiovascular system as well?
7: Yes, we know that aging causes LDL cholesterol to rise as we get older. It actually increases our total cholesterol and it decreases our HDL cholesterol. So, aging has an effect on our liver to recycle cholesterol, and actually, unfortunately, the liver gets old as well, like every other organ in the body, and it doesn't allow to remove the bad cholesterol, and therefore, so then LDL cholesterol raises as we get older. You know, there's one thing we didn't mention in the aging of the body. We didn't talk about hormones at all and what's happening hormonally, but we know that when you lose testosterone and you lose estrogen, your bones become brittle, they become damaged, they become more porous, you're fracture prone from a woman and man standpoint. So that's a major thing. And then obviously when you lose testosterone in both men and women, you lose the ability to build lean muscle. And I told you that lean muscle creates a higher metabolic output, more stamina, more functionality, and more stability. So hormonally, as well as lipid-wise, the body really has to stay. Exercise can really help both of those aspects of our aging.
0: All right, a couple of testimonials to share here. This is Joan. She says, I really love Rescue Renew You. I drink two every day. Feel like it helps my energy levels and my general state of health and well-being. I highly recommend it. Thanks, Joan. And Jinha says, I feel like I can do more in my daily life after starting Rescue Cell Power. I can feel a noticeable difference in my well-being if I don't take them, so I plan to continue for health and healing. Well, thanks to both of you for writing in and sharing your testimonials with our listeners. So we mentioned it briefly just several minutes ago, but Doc, what are the health benefits of adding Rescue LDL XQ10 to the regimen?
7: Anything that you could do to minimize the effects of the destruction of the oxidized LDL molecule, which is the atherogenic molecule. Think about LDL cholesterol in two phases. A larger, more buoyant LDL, which does not invest itself within the walls of the endothelial cells to create atherogenesis. Now we have this small, very lethal LDL particle, and LDL XQ10 will not only prevent the oxidation of that larger LDL so it doesn't become the small atherogenic LDL, but also lowers the amount of the production of LDL cholesterol by the liver. So that's a twofold. And this is a natural way to reduce LDL cholesterol. This is not a statin. This is a natural way to lower that levels of LDL cholesterol. And we have studies that show from Dr. Becker many, many years ago in a double-blinded study that the combination of LDL XQ10, formerly known as LDLX, and Rescue 1250 together can lower your LDL cholesterol by more than 42%. And that actually outweighed the benefits of a statin that they were using in that study called simvastatin or Zocor. So I'm a believer, and I've challenged myself in my practice for the last 2 decades, proving to my patients that this is a more natural way to prevent heart disease and lowering your risk of developing heart disease because of minimizing the atherogenic ability of the LDL cholesterol.
0: Yeah, and I was on that simvastatin for a while, had horrible side effects and got off of it and transitioned to the LDLX at that time and have been on it ever since and with no side effects whatsoever. Finally, why would it be a great combination of taking the LDLXQ10 with an omega-3 and Cell Power?
7: Well, obviously, Cell Power is going to enhance the antioxidant effect of minimizing LDL, oxidation of LDL. That's number one. But when you combine the benefits of an omega-3 by reducing inflammation, by improving our lipid ratios, improving HDL, lowering total cholesterol, lowering LDL cholesterol, and then you add the LDLXQ10 onto that, you're going to get a more profound effect. On our goal is to obviously minimize LDL cholesterol, which is the cholesterol particle that really advances atherogenesis and atherosclerosis.
0: Very good. Always an informative and helpful, hopefully motivational hour. We appreciate all the information, medical and otherwise, you share with us each and every week. So thanks, Doc. We'll talk to you in the near future. Appreciate it.
7: Stone, have a great day, buddy. Thank you so much.
0: All right, you do the same. Have a great week, and we'll talk to you soon. 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Thanks to Sarah, our producer. We're going to be back next Sunday morning at 8 a.m. right here for another edition of Rescue Healthline. Until then, have a great day and a healthy week.

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3: Good morning, Brian.
2: Thank you very much for being here today.
3: My pleasure.
2: Absolutely. It is your pleasure. I understand that. And everybody out there listening, Jeff Akers has the same last name. We have the same grandmother, different fathers and mothers.
3: Yes, but our fathers are brothers.
2: But we're not.
3: That'll do it.
2: And they call that cousins out there, is what they say. So, with the show today, we have a very special topic, and that's one of our favorite topics we've done for years.
3: Oh, yeah.
2: But we got to redo it, do it right.
3: Oh, yeah.
2: All right. Are you retirement ready?
3: That's a great question.
2: So the question is, you're driving around. You could be driving your vehicle, driving your lawnmower. You could be sitting in a chair, whatever's going on. Are you retirement ready? You might already be retired. You might say, yep.
3: I better be ready. I'm retired.
2: Or you might say, I wish I really was better ready. I'm better prepared. So the idea in the show is we're going to put together a lot of information, and we're going to talk about the Akers Financial Group and how we handle that question for people and make sure that you've been thinking about this, because there's a lot going on. And what happens is sometimes the retirement isn't by our own choice. It's by the choice of others.
3: That's true.
2: And then we have to be ready for those kind of moments. And that's really one of the key things in the show is, are you retirement ready?
3: Right. We want to prepare for retirement so that we can plan on when, but we also want to be ready in case retirement is thrown upon us.
2: All right. So as financial planners, financial advisors, we actually calculate the numbers. We figure out the spreadsheets. We walk you through all the different choices in bringing retirement for you. That's the numbers, and then there's a second part, and you're very good at this, Jeff. What's the second part of the big decision?
3: Yeah, the second part is, are you emotionally ready to retire?
2: I'm not, Jeff. Don't keep bringing this up.
3: I know you are not.
2: Yeah.
3: Yeah, Brian loves work, and he's been at this for, gosh, has it been 40 years now?
2: No. 38.
3: Okay, closing in on 40.
2: Yeah, let's not round up. 38 seems like a long time, but it seems like a blur.
3: It's a blur.
2: It went so fast.
3: But you've done a lot of stuff to help people get ready for retirement with the numbers and with the emotion of, okay, I can do this.
2: Yeah, every decision involves two parts. Do the numbers work out? And then, are you really ready? I mean, do you know what you want to do? Do you want to stop doing what you're doing, or do you want to keep doing it?
3: Mm-hmm.
2: Now, sometimes we get choices, and we call that financial independence, which is right. Our first phase of retirement planning. Financial independence is where you know you've saved. You know you put money away. You paid off all your debts. You got your budget organized, cash flow organized, and you're ready to go. Financial independence is, I'm ready to go, but I want to work more anyway.
3: Right. The numbers make up the financial independence. So that's step one. Get the numbers right.
2: And so financial independence would be our goal for everybody that's out there, is be financially independent so that you can have whatever fit comes at you in life, where you might be told your job ends or not.
3: Right.
2: Or our division or our company or is moving to another one or changing. And then you have the opportunity. Your cards are there. Hey, I could do something different.
3: Right. Once you've got that financial independence in place, I've heard people say, all right, well, if my boss does this one more time to me, that's it. I'm done. And there's a freedom in knowing that that's true, that you can stop whenever you want to because they need you more than you need them. That's financial independence.
2: Yeah, you're making the decision to stay, and then you play the cards right the way, whenever you want to, and be able to start retirement on your own terms. And that's the dream most people have.
3: Right.
2: Not everybody gets that.
3: Right.
2: Sometimes about 2 or 3 years earlier than you want it, you get to knock on the door or the, can you come to my office type of comment.
3: Sometimes it comes with an offer.
2: Yeah. Sometimes paperwork, sometimes not.
3: Right.
2: Sometimes someone gets on TV and says something and everyone has a different job.
3: Right.
2: Sorry.
3: Yeah, that can happen. All kinds of things can happen, but we want to be ready with the numbers.
2: All right. So let's talk about this. So, all right. Emotionally ready. I believe in retirement, you need to know what you're going to do. You need to have an idea. If you say, oh, I'm just quitting, well, what are you going to do? I don't know.
3: What's your next purpose?
2: Make sure we're retiring to something, retiring to something that's going to motivate and get us something to wake up and keep going on.
3: Right. I've got a client that I worked with recently that, you know, it's time. She knows that she needs to retire. The work is just, she doesn't like it anymore, but she's done it her whole life. And so just the emotion of not doing it anymore, financially she'll be fine. That won't be an issue at all, but she's right now planning on what do I do next? You know, that next step.
2: All right. So what's that conversation like? What is her answer? Does she have an answer?
3: She has an answer. There's things that she can do volunteering. Mm-hmm. There's part-time work that she can do. Right now, there's not really grandkids to take up her time, but that could be in the future. So right now, she's got her next step for the next year or two, but then she'll have to plan beyond that, just the next step and then the next step. Some people, they want to travel a bunch when they retire.
2: And my favorite one on that was she retired on a Thursday and left for a 6-month combination cruise that she planned for 2 years on the Friday. And so we're having her sign stuff throughout the world as she was moving and getting her income set up. But she retired and she says, I'm traveling and I'm retired Thursday. I'm gone on Friday.
3: I'm leaving.
2: That's the only one like that I know that they were gone for 6 months like that in my history of things.
3: Ideally, you give yourself a month to get ready for the trip. But
2: well, sometimes in pensions nowadays, you don't know if you're going to get that pension first month of retirement.
3: Right.
2: Some of these estimates are done by some government agencies are saying 3 to 4 months before you get your first check.
3: Yeah.
2: And then they'll figure it out and make it great over the next couple.
3: Yeah. And it can go up and down for a while until they figure out the real number.
2: Yeah.
3: That happens.
2: So the idea is this. You might need to figure out where you're going to live. Are you going to stay where you are?
3: Mm-hmm.
2: Do you have other ideas of second homes? Maybe you don't want second home. You just want to move somewhere else after retirement.
3: Right. Some people want to move somewhere warmer. Some people want to move somewhere with lower taxes. Most people end up wanting to be near grandkids if they have them.
2: Yeah. So the idea is planning that fits your goals. Retirement planning, what we want is to have these talks prior to the retirement date.
3: Mm-hmm.
2: We've had a couple cases. Somebody calls, I just retired a couple weeks ago and I'm ready to come in now.
3: Right.
2: And we're like, oh no, because we know when we see the papers and the numbers that they shouldn't have retired.
3: Right. But we show all of that, what it's going to do for them. Mm. And we ask them the most important question, I think, in retirement is, what do you spend? What are you going to spend?
2: Cash flow. Cash flow is the name of the game of retirement. It's not a number on top of your head. There used to be commercials where they had numbers on top of people's heads. Well, that's my number. I got to get to that number. The reality is you got to know your monthly number.
3: That's right.
2: My trick. I should have a drum roll for this one, but the trick in planning is this. What's your net bring home pay now?
3: Okay. So what are you bringing home after taxes, after insurance?
2: Right now. Are you happy with that? Do we want to add a layer of travel on top of like sliver of travel, whatever you call it? And then there's our number to begin with. And then we can do a deep dive into your expenses and things like that.
3: Yeah.
2: Generally, over 2 years in retirement, you're going to come into with a general budget, and you'll feel the flow from the investments coming out, and you'll know that what room you have, where it is. But what's fun is when you talk about, are you retirement ready? Does everything in your plan provide the same net income you have now?
3: Yeah, and honestly, you mentioned before, it's not just a number off the top of your head. You know, there are plenty of folks that come and say, well, I'm going to spend about, and they give a number, and it's always lower than what they actually spend.
2: Right.
3: And so we have to work through that and figure out what's the real number that you actually spend.
2: For years, I've said, if you walk in our doors with your mortgage paid off, we'll tell you, yes, you can retire in a reasonable time period.
3: Right.
2: If you walk in with a mortgage, no matter what the reason, it's not the same. It's not going to be the same quick answer.
3: Right. There's going to have to be some other work done in order to get to retirement ready.
2: Yeah. I mean, if you have a $2,000 or $3,000 a month mortgage, all of a sudden you need to have $500,000, $750,000, be able to pay the tax and get the net to pay the mortgage.
3: Yeah.
2: And so one of our advice is to be out of debt. It makes retirement very simple.
3: Right. When your expenses are low, so you suddenly don't need a whole lot of income to cover your basic expenses.
2: Yeah. Then you do what you want to do.
3: Right. You've got extra then to do the trips, do whatever you want.
2: Absolutely. So the idea is this. Are you retirement ready? Well, I don't know.
3: Right. We have to talk to you about it.
2: Yeah. So it's not going to be a chart or a graph that we can run for free. Those are simple things. You can go anywhere. Even the AI, you can run your numbers on AI nowadays.
3: Right.
2: But the idea is to take the real, real numbers, the real deep numbers that are going on in your life, wherever you have money, wherever you owe, whatever the goals are, and get ready to retire. One of my big deals is what's in your cash? What are your next big expenses? Know what all of them are.
3: Mm-hmm.
2: What's going to break soon? Have been in the house 25 years? What's on that list? The roof, HVAC, all kinds of things.
3: And something that people tend to forget as they go into retirement is they're still going to need health insurance of some kind, and there's a cost to that.
2: Yeah, I'd like to say your mortgage payment becomes your health insurance payment.
3: There you go.
2: Don't like that, but I say it.
3: It's a fact of life.
2: Yeah, so the idea is this. Are you retirement ready? And then we talk about just getting yourself ready and how you're thinking about it. And the idea is, you just got to think and prepare and look at the numbers and then think about what do you really want retirement to be and then write it down and then let's get started at that.
3: Right. We are financial planners, and so we want to plan your financial future so that you can win in retirement.
2: Yeah. So winning in retirement is probably 2 years in, they come in and they relax and then they lean back in their chair like, oh, this is good.
3: Right.
2: I love it when they do that. And the idea is what they worked hard for was to have the freedom, the ability to basically not have an agenda the next day. They have what they want to do. They have some general things they want to work on and try and volunteer at, but not rigid. Rigid, well, sorry.
3: Not rigid? Or, okay.
2: English language fails me many times. Give me some numbers. I love the numbers. Oh, man.
3: Find the numbers out.
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0: Let me suggest to the FBI, rather than infiltrating the Catholic Church, you need to get your head around and your hands around what's going on in Dearborn, Michigan, and places just like it. These are no-go zones in America now. I've talked about this last week. These are no-go zones. It's like the suburbs of Paris.
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3: Oh, yeah. We have a good time talking.
2: And that's Jeff Akers on the microphone. Jeff Akers has been working with me for 25 years, Jeff.
3: Wow.
2: You were a youngster back then.
3: I was a youngster back then. That was
2: very true. Now, the show is called Are You Retirement Ready? That's today's show. How are you retirement ready? Have you thought about it? Are you prepared to answer that question? Do you know that you're not? Do you think you are? Do you hope you are?
3: Are you at least working towards it?
2: Are you in retirement saying, I wish I was? Like, there's so many comments about, are you retirement ready? What we want as advisors for you to understand is we want to have that conversation. The conversation is, are you retirement ready? Let's check everything out and we'll come back and say the numbers look good. Mm-hmm. And then you got to figure out if emotionally you're ready to go or if you're retired, how to be better prepared for what's going on.
3: Right. What's coming next? I think about the idea that the old you is going to look back at the young you. Mm-hmm. And is he going to be happy with the young you or is he going to be mad at the young you?
2: Yeah. Most recently this week, I was sitting down with a couple in their mid 50s and we're talking about where they are. And they're like, oh, we'll never retire. This isn't going to work out. And I said, well, tell me about your story. So we start listing assets, putting them into the planning software, and then, well, tell me about where you've worked. And then they tell me, oh, they have a little pension from here, a little bit from there. And then you have Social Security estimates. Yeah, let's put that in there. And then we look at the investments, and it's been a really good last 10 years for investments. Yeah. So putting it all together, and I said, well, how much money do you think you're going to need? We plug that in. And then we said, well, let's just target 67.
3: Okay.
2: 67 is Social Security, full retirement. Let's see how that works out. Ran the numbers and I said, well, can you live off of $10,000 a month? And they're like, we don't live off that now. And I said, well, I think we're finding the range of that you can retire with sometime 67 or maybe earlier.
3: Right.
2: So we started with the first number 67 and we're moving it down. So the concept was, are they retirement ready? They walked in thinking they're never going to retire.
3: Right.
2: Now we're preparing to give them a ready. And then what's fun is when you pick a date. Like if, like, let's say as they, in the next few years, they pick 62, 65, you know, whatever age. Then we target that and go.
3: Yeah. There are folks that do a great job of saving and not having a lot of debt, but they don't really think about how is this going to work in retirement. And so like the folks you're talking about, they're like, oh, we'll never retire. We'll have this income and we'll just keep going. But then when we show them that yes, retirement can be a reality, that age starts coming down and they start getting excited about, okay, I can retire and I can retire way sooner than I thought that I could.
2: Yeah. I had a really nice couple that's incredible savers.
3: Mm-hmm.
2: And they're like still nervous. Are they able to retire?
3: Right.
2: And the reality was they've saved so well. They're the multi-million dollar 401k people.
3: You know,
2: like they create their own other problems.
3: Right.
2: The other problems are this whole idea of taxation.
3: Yeah.
2: And so one of the thing is who will pay you in retirement? So if you have put the money aside and you need to live off this money,
3: right.
2: You got to say, well, what is the effect of each account? So these clients have Roth IRAs, they have pre-tax retirement, they have the matching, they have Social Security, a little in pension.
3: They might have pension, yeah.
2: So they have all these pieces. So what I walked them through was the beginning. Well, we're going to turn things on. You get the pension right away.
3: Right.
2: What's that number? Take taxes, take healthcare. And then they finally got all the way down.
3: Right.
2: Almost half the money was gone after that.
3: Here's your real number.
2: Yeah. Let's call that 1500 was that number.
3: Okay.
2: Well, that's not enough.
3: Right.
2: So where are we taking the rest of the money from? Now, in their case, because of being multi-million dollar 401k people,
3: right.
2: I have to have a Roth conversation.
3: Right.
2: So what's a Roth conversation go like, Jeff?
3: Well, the Roth conversation has to do with the idea that a traditional IRA or traditional assets like that have a required minimum distribution age. You're going to have to start taking money out of it and paying taxes. Mm-hmm. And so if we can take some money out of those traditional accounts, convert them to Roth now while tax rates are lower,
2: yep.
3: And we can maximize a tax bracket now, then when we get to retirement or R&D age, then you're – the tax you're going to pay then is less because you've taken some money out of that multi-million dollar 401k.
2: Right. So 2.5 million, you're at $100,000 RMD minimum to start.
3: Yeah.
2: And that's if it doesn't grow the next 5-8 years that they have.
3: Right. So you've got a lot of money that's going to come out and you're going to pay tax on in the future. And right now we have pretty good tax rates.
2: It's permanent. One big beautiful bill, it's permanent.
3: It's permanent until they vote to change it.
2: Exactly right, but you need a majority to vote to change it. So the brackets are permanent. Most everything else is only 3 or 4 years out. That's
3: right.
2: It.
3: Another sunset. But
2: let me get back to my story. My story is this. Multi-million dollar 401k people, a little bit of pension income, we need some cash. Do they draw Social Security now or wait? Because he's like 66 years old and I'm like, Well, let me give you two scenarios here. One is if we wait till you're 70, it gives us 3 calendar years to do Roth conversions on a mega level.
3: Okay.
2: So what I meant by that was here in 25 is your final year of work. Too much money being made. Roth conversions doesn't make sense unless we want to max the 24 bracket, which is around 420 before the deduction.
3: Okay.
2: So I calculate $400,000 I could convert for that.
3: Okay.
2: If they draw Social Security, that's the income that comes in, and when our conversion ability would knock down by 30, 40,000 of the Social Security. And so if we don't take Social Security, if they don't need the money for a year, we can convert even more.
3: Okay.
2: And so in between 3 years, I think we can get, if it's worth 2.5 now, we can get $500,000 or more out of the pre-tax over to the Roth side.
3: Right, and that'll bring down that future required distribution.
2: It does. The hardest part would be is we have to have money to pay the bills every month and pay the tax. So they did what we wanted, and that was they saved cash, they saved Roth, they saved pre-tax.
3: Okay.
2: We had multiple buckets.
3: Right.
2: Multiple choices. That's the dream world of retirement planning, is we get to move the buckets around.
3: Yeah.
2: So we went down and we were talking about Social Security, and I said, I think we ought to go January, right after you turn 69. You turn 70 that year. It's a little earlier than 70, but let's draw Social Security at 70. Let's Roth convert the 3 years before. And I didn't try to overwhelm them with it, but they said, that sounds like a really good plan for the next 3 years.
3: Okay.
2: And we had enough cash to fund any dream they have, any hope, anything they want to do. So that was great.
3: They could pay the tax on the conversion and still had cash available afterwards.
2: Correct. And we can use this 22 bracket, 24 bracket, and really settle things out pretty well in there and get them into a future estimate of 22% bracket for life was the concept, unless we outgrow with the investment side. So, like you do real well investments on the pre-tax.
3: Right.
2: It runs out taxable later. It's better to have all your growth in the Roth and let that double and triple.
3: Yeah, because it doesn't hurt you later.
2: That's more fun. All right, so that's the kind of story. But the buckets. Now, Jeff, tell me a story about someone that did not have all the different places of money. It's all pre-tax. That's their only source of retirement. A retirement plan poor, basically. Tell me a story about that.
3: Right. So they got a lot of money that was in a 401k. We've rolled that over to a traditional IRA. And now they're retired. They're like, I got all this money. It's like $1 million in their 401k, and they want to buy a car.
2: Yep.
3: So they go out over the weekend and they find the car that they like. And it was several years ago. So the car was $30,000.
2: That's a long time ago.
3: Yeah, it was. So they call and said, all right, I found a car. I need $30,000. We signed the paper.

0: have some that's not either of those, not qualified. It's just regular investment accounts that you could use before 59 and a half. And also the taxes are different. You're paying tax on capital gains, dividends, interest, that kind of thing. And you can use that to buy the car without such a big tax hit.
1: In that scenario, you have someone already living on retirement.
0: Mm-hmm.
1: And then the only way it can have money would come out of the IRA taxable.
0: Right. They didn't have the other two buckets.
1: And so let's say they're in a 22% bracket and then they want to take more out. You can go maybe past the bracket into the 24%.
0: Right.
1: So it's not like extra tax. It's just painful tax. Is
0: yes.
1: that fair?
0: Right. That's fair. And they could be, well, the top of the 24 bracket is pretty high, but yeah. the next one up is 32.
1: Yeah.
0: You don't want to cross that threshold.
1: That's if you want to, I had a client want to give money to buy a client, their kid to buy a house. They wanted like 150. And I said, ooh. All right, by the time you pay the tax and work this all out, what's going to happen is you're going to be in the 32% bracket. So I did a 3-year plan on distribution.
0: And right.
1: So mentally, I like 3-year as a combo, as a paying off a car, paying off a debt, trying to keep your brackets if you're stuck in a retirement, all in one type thing, a pre-tax.
0: Right. So these are some of the advantages of seeing an advisor, because we can help you with where the money comes from a tax standpoint.
1: Yeah.
0: The more money that you take out from investments that you're paying tax on, the higher Social Security, the more of your Social Security gets taxed. And potentially, you end up paying more on Medicare as well, and that's stair-stepped up, and it's like another tax on top. So yeah. we want to avoid those, or at least minimize those as much as we can.
1: We want to minimize the expense, but we want to maximize our bracket.
0: Right.
1: Maximizing our bracket, 12%, 22, 24, helps us fit things underneath a certain bar, and then we're not jumping to another level and paying more tax than we ever should.
0: Right.
1: So if we're maximizing our lifetime of withdrawals, maximizing our money, that means each and every year we want to make sure we're paying a certain amount of tax.
0: Mm-hmm.
1: Like when someone says, oh, I haven't paid tax in years, I'm like, is that really the best thing?
0: Right.
1: You're in your 60s, most likely you should be paying some tax. Let's pay something.
0: Right.
1: Because if we don't pay in our 60s, we're going to pay in our 70s.
0: Sooner or later.
1: And that's called planning. And so what we've been talking about is this. How do you draw your money out? Financial planning is where we sit down and talk about your exact situation, where your money is, and then we figure out how we can help you. 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
0: Yep. You've been one for a long time, too.
1: Yeah. Since 1991.
0: That's the second time I gave you a hard time.
1: Hey, it's okay. It's okay. I'm all right with that. All right. So Are You Retirement Ready is the name of our show today. We have so many topics we like to do, but one of my favorites I got to bring out, Jeff.
0: Yeah.
1: I know you're better prepared than I am, but we're going to talk about what does milking a cow have to do with your retirement. But you have to admit that you grew up on a very small farm with a cow.
0: Yes. We had a cow for a while we milked.
1: Did you, Jeff Akers, milk the cow?
0: Yes. I was very young, but yes.
1: All right. So that started your love for milk.
0: I do love milk. Milk doesn't always love me, but that's beside the point.
1: This is radio, Jeff. We don't want to talk about this kind of thing. We're talking about, all right. So

0: you milked a cow.
1: Yep.
0: Right? Now, I don't mean to be mean to your cow, but if you had hamburgers at lunch from that same cow, can you milk the cow the next day?
2: Nope. The cow's gone.
0: All right. So try to explain our milking the cow concept, and then I will correct you after that.
2: Well, we have to understand here that Brian likes drawing pictures of cows. So you're going to need to come see him to see his picture. But the idea behind milking a cow is you take the milk, you use it, you live on it, and then you come back the next day and you milk the cow again. The cow's still there. It's still producing
0: twice a day.
2: Milk. It can be twice a day. Yeah. And so you've got things to live on. Milk, cheese, ice cream. That's a personal favorite.
0: Yeah.
2: So there's always
0: butter.
2: Butter. Yeah, so we're getting something from the cow without harming the cow, without killing the cow.
0: And so what does that mean for financial planning?
2: It means that it's going to last a long time. When we kill the cow, well, okay, yeah, the farmers will call and say, you don't kill a milk cow or eat it, whatever. But in our scenario, you kill the cow, you eat steak, but you're not getting any more milk. So you'll eat really good for a short period of time, mm-hmm. but then you run out. And we don't want to be in a position where we've run out.
0: That's when you're using principal on withdrawal too early in your lifetime.
2: Yep.
0: And that means that the cow has a life expectancy.
2: Mm-hmm.
0: Then instead of being money for a lifetime, our plan is to do financial planning, take care of the worst case scenarios, and invest for forever, invest for a lifetime.
2: Right.
0: And so the idea is to make that money last a lifetime. And that's why milking the cow, not killing the cow, is the key thing. So cows are things where we save our money. Your first job, everything you do in your career, you need to build some cows in your life.
2: Right.
0: Name some cash cows.
2: So 401k is a cash cow. That's a pretty easy one. You get a job, you get a match, maximize the match, and sock some money away there.
0: Right.
2: On your own, do a Roth IRA, mm-hmm. Maximize that. And then after that, save to some sort of non-retirement account, mm-hmm. especially when you're young, because if you want to retire before 59 and a half, you're going to have some money that's not in retirement plans in order to do it, because you'll pay a penalty if you take money before 59 and a half and other things.
0: Yeah, so every cow has different shapes, sizes, rules.
2: Yep.
0: And so one of the things what planners do is we know all the types of cows that are out there. When we use the word cow, we're talking about investments, we're talking about insurance, we're talking about anything that can create money for you, pension, Social Security. We know the rules, how to apply it, how to draw, when to draw, and how to help you.
2: Right. And just so you know, Brian's been chomping at the bit to talk about milking cows this whole show, so he's really excited.
0: I did not say it last quarter. I really wanted to. We're talking about drawing money out of 401ks, and we had different buckets. I wanted to say buckets. I didn't do it. So we held it off. It's as simple as this. You want to retire? Where's your money going to come from? And you're not quite sure where to draw from first. That's right. That's what we figure out.
2: Right. And that's where we come in to help and say, okay, right now taxes are high. So let's not take it from a traditional IRA. Let's mm-hmm. do it from a non-retirement account. I usually like to let Roth IRAs go a long time and let it multiply over time so that that tax-free benefit's greater down the road. But, that could be an option. And then there might be a year where taxes are lower. Okay, let's maximize the tax bracket, take money out of the traditional types of investments.
0: Yeah, so the way it works is this. Are you retirement ready?
2: Yeah.
0: Ready? And we figure it out and we say, yes, you are. Then we're going to ask about what money you want monthly. Do you want it to show up once a month, twice a month? What do you want?
2: Right. You said earlier in the show that, you can plug numbers into any number of little calculators, but most of them say, all right, how much money do you have saved? But they're not asking, is it traditional IRA, is it Roth IRA, is it non-retirement, whatever. And that makes a huge difference in how long the money's going to last, because the amount you have to give away to Uncle Sam is money that you don't get to live on.
0: Absolutely.
2: So we need to figure out which cow the money's going to come from.
0: And so we create this income stream. This income stream, we like to basically make sure that some of it's going to last a lifetime, guaranteed. We like to make sure there's layers to it. We have different sources, different cows that we're milking and it's flowing. And then there's also a portion that's going to grow. The reason we want that extra portion to grow is we want to be able to keep up with inflation over time.
2: Yeah.
0: Keeping up with inflation over time is the true real rate of return. It's truly what's going to matter every 10 years, 12 years in your retired life. Is can you afford tomorrow?
2: Right. Yeah, the money that you're going to need to live on now and over the next couple of years, your biggest risk or most significant risk for that money is market risk. Because if you need the money, you don't want it to go down in value, and then you have to take a withdrawal from it. But over time, you get beyond 10 years, your biggest risk at that point is inflation. And so that's what Brian's saying. You need something to keep up with inflation. He told me years ago, and I stole this from him because I liked it, but he said that our expiration date rubbed off when we were born. We don't know how long we have. So we want to plan like we're going to live forever when it comes to our investments, even though we know that we're not going to, but we want to plan that way.
0: I think my story was we're not a milk jug. We don't have an expiration. It must have rubbed off when we were born. I think that was part of my joke a long time ago.
2: Yeah, it was a while ago, but I liked it. So,
0: well, the concept is if we had math, like, hey, you know you're going to expire a certain date. You know exactly how much money you need to take out. Mm-hmm. Now, it would mess with your mind.
2: Yeah, I would want to know.
0: So we don't want to know that answer. But what's the key thing in retirement planning is making sure you have your money last a lifetime. Now, in reality, the practical side of it is longevity risk. Longevity is how long might we live. And my thing is let's add 5 years to that.
2: Right.
0: If you think, if Social Security says 82 and 84, men 82, women 84, I say 90.
2: Right.
0: And if the numbers work at 90, we're going to be fine. We'll be all right. If you say I'm going to 100, let's run the numbers at 100.
2: Yeah.
0: If you say 105, let's do that. It's a plan. It's your plan. We don't have a cookie cutter already sitting on the shelf. We work together. Let's make it work.
2: Life insurance illustrations now go to 120. So the actuaries are looking at, okay, what if you go to 120? Because it's not impossible.
0: Correct.
2: That's a long time.
0: Yeah, our oldest client ever was 107.
2: Okay.
0: And she was doing poetry to 106. So that was pretty awesome.
2: Wow.
0: So the idea of this wonderful retirement life, you could end up retired more than you ever worked.
2: Right. So milk the cow, don't kill it so that you've got money for those later years.
0: Money's got to last a lifetime. I don't like eating the cow in your 60s when you're 60 year old.
2: Right.
0: When you retire, I want to live off the flow. Mm-hmm. Don't get too carried away and start chunking it out too fast.
2: And that's where the planning comes in. If you're going to have some big expenses when you first retire, we got to save that money before you retire.
0: Oh, I had to do the letter again, Jeff.
2: Uh-oh.
0: You know what I mean by the letter?
2: Tell me what you mean by the letter.
0: All right. So, you know, when someone's retired and they're taking too much out.
2: Ooh.
0: And I had to write a letter saying it's going to stop at this date. We need to slow down.
2: Right.
0: Ended up they were, taking extra out every month beyond what we were already sending them. Ooh. And I showed them every date they asked for more money.
2: Yeah. You might not have an expiration date, but your
0: money was
2: your cow has an expiration date.
0: Yeah. But what happens is, you take an extra withdrawal once.
2: Mm-hmm.
0: Oh, that was fun. And you do it again, and you do it again. All of a sudden, oh, this is fun. It's like free money.
2: It becomes a habit.
0: And so the reality is you've turned the whole spigot on. The bucket's going to be empty in 3 years, and there's nothing. Like you're working, like if that person is working part-time, you're going to have to keep working the rest of your life.
2: Right, and that's hard to do as you get older.
0: The money has to work for you. The money has to be there. If you're working part-time your early years of retirement, do you really need to touch your investments? If you saved a lot, you can. If you save minimal, we need that to grow.
2: Right. It's got to grow over time so that 10 years from now, you've still got money to live on.
0: So your situation and an advisor will guide you into what you should be doing and how to pull money and not to pull money. We will tell you the truth that you need to hear, which is not fun for those that have not saved well.
2: Right.
0: But for those that saved well, we're going to tell you the opposite, which is go shopping.
2: Congratulations.
0: But that's a rare person. That's not a normal American. A normal American is going to live on Social Security only and not have any money saved.
2: Yeah, but some of my favorite meetings are when people come in and they say, I really like to take this trip, but it costs this much money. I don't know if I can do it. And they've done a really good job saving. And I get to say, go, do it, take pictures.
0: And that's a wonderful thing.
2: That's the plus side.
0: But when people are listening to a radio show, some are listening hoping to make a change in their life.
2: Mm-hmm.
0: And so what I want that change to be is you got to start now saving something to your future.
2: Right.
0: If you're doing Social Security retirement only, that's a poverty level. That's not going to be something that's going to what you're going to want to do. I believe Social Security is going to have to suffer to keep up with inflation over time based on Medicare costs and other issues to the future. We need to know how to milk cows, how to take money, but you have to have the cow there. If we don't save it now, there won't be a cow there.
2: Right. You have to save while you're working. We all have a certain pot of money that comes in every month. We need to carve some of that out that we save first.
0: Live within your means now, and you'll be able to live within your means later.
2: Right, to building good habits.
0: Yes, and I wish every listener would make that a habit right now. Try your best to get things better off. Know where your money's going. Get started.
2: As a rule, Americans have a hard time with good habits.
0: I wish I would say that talk is for the low-income people. It's not. It's for the high-income especially. Our high-income people will actually spend so much that we have to have the exact same talk because they want to live off $500,000 a year, and they can't because we did not save enough to do $500,000 a year.
2: They've got $2 million saved. $500,000's gone pretty quick.
0: Yeah, so we want the best part of retirement to be where we get our time back, where we know where everything is handled and taken care of. We want where the time is where you decide how to use it. Before retirement, your time is tied up with other commitments, you know, mainly your job. A lot of that goes away in retirement. Your time is now consumed by things that you want to do. 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
0: 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Then give us a call to go ahead and set up that free time where we can talk about what we can do for you.
2: Yeah.
0: All right, Jeff. So are you retirement ready? That's a question everybody's got to think about.
2: Yep, it's important.
0: And our advice this quarter is going to be quick decisions have long consequences.
2: Yes, some do.
0: Go, Jeff.
2: All right, so I'm just going to take the easy one, the low-hanging fruit.
0: Sure.
2: Social Security. If you take Social Security at 62 and you live to 90, then you did wrong.
0: Yeah.
2: You did yourself wrong. And you can't change it. Once you take Social Security, you've got 1 year to change your mind. And it's not easy, because in that 1 year, you've got to pay back everything they paid you and then say, okay, I didn't really take it.
0: Yeah.
2: Well, most people that took it at 62 don't have the money to pay it back. So now they're stuck with that for the rest of their life, a lower benefit because they took it early. So Social Security is one of those decisions that you make once and it lasts the rest of your life. And it's a huge decision. I forget the exact number now, but it's like $800,000 over the course of a lifetime. It's a big decision when you take it. So it's important to see someone to make sure you're doing the right thing at the right time.
0: We have software where you can plug in your numbers and figure out a break even.
2: Right.
0: The hard part with that is that's a nice little calculation, but there's so much more in that decision on when to draw Social Security, right, John?
2: Oh, yeah, absolutely. Well, one thing is your health. If someone comes in and they've got some sort of terminal issue or something that's going to cut their life short, then we're more inclined to take Social Security early.
0: Right.
2: But if someone says, yeah, my parents both lived until their mid-90s, let's wait. Let's take it later.
0: Yeah.
2: We'll get a higher benefit.
0: All right. So I got to cover things like pension choices.
2: Okay.
0: So when we get ready to retire, there's these pension packages, and the packages might say lump sum,
2: mm-hmm.
0: and it might say single life,
2: yeah,
0: might be joint life,
2: right,
0: might be joint with a
2: pop up.
0: Well, it's pop off first, then pop up. What I'm saying is this: if let's say you're the pension person, and your spouse is the other one, you take a penalty for adding your spouse. Now, if they pop off, then your benefit pops back up. So that's why I say it that way. That's terrible. But you pay up, you pay money for that. So what happens is this, a quick decision is this. Oh, I just saw, I picked something on my pension and we're like, what did you pick?
2: Right.
0: We've had cases where we could have told them that their medical condition is terrible and they really should choose joint life, but they come in already selecting single life in their pension and we're like, what do we do now?
2: Right. Your spouse is going to be left without when you die.
0: Oh, I get 8% more. Like, that's nice, but your wife gets zero
2: right.
0: for the rest of her life.
2: You get 8% more for 3 years and she's going to live 20 past that.
0: This is a couple. It was hard. I can't fix it, right? After right. that's done. I would tell you there's been 3 or 4 cases like that where we come in after the fact. This is what we did. In one case, the husband had passed away already. So the very large pension lasted 2 years and then was gone, zero.
2: Oh.
0: We're talking a very large number and zero. And then the money was supposed to be for the kids. And I'm like, no, this money is for you now.
2: Right.
0: Because that pension's gone. There is nothing else. There's no right. other cows to milk.
2: You've got to live on this.
0: Right. And that was, another advisor had said, choose single life. We got enough money. But then they always assume that both spouses are going to live together the whole time.
2: Oh yeah, you talked about them before, software that you plug stuff into. If you plug in that both spouses live the whole time, all the way to 90,
0: yeah.
2: great, you took the single life, that's the most money you're going to get. But it's not taking into account what happens if that spouse dies before the other spouse, the yeah. survivor. And that puts the survivor in a difficult position.
0: Right. So let's go with the concept. You go to of somebody that sells investments and you say, should I take a lump sum or pension? What advice are they going to give? Are they going to really lean towards the pension like we do?
2: Right. I can't promise that they're going to
0: do the math, or
2: do the planning,
0: care
2: about anything other than, oh, I can have this much under my management.
0: Well, what they might say is that, oh, you control the benefit to your kids.
2: Mm-hmm.
0: We can get close to that number on your own.
2: Right.
0: If you don't need money, you can let it grow more. Those are all reasons to take a lump sum.
2: Right. But there are numbers to run to make sure which one is the best option.
0: Absolutely. And depending on the health care, and if you're not in the pension, do you still keep the health care? There's just different catches with every company, and you can't just say this is a standard answer.
2: And sometimes folks come in and say, well, this is the company offering the pension, but I don't trust the company.
0: Right.
2: I think there might be a problem there. Okay, well, that might be a reason to take a lump sum and you're not tied to them anymore.
0: It goes pension benefit guarantee funds out there to provide a federal guarantee on pensions at a limit for the person that worked, not for the spouse.
2: Yeah. So the personal, you mentioned pop-up before, my personal favorite is you take the joint and 100% survivor with a pop-up.
0: Mm-hmm.
2: Because, yes, you get a reduced amount from that single life number, but it's going to pay as long as either one of you is alive.
0: Right.
2: And if your spouse passes away before you do, then it's going to pop up to that single life number mm-hmm. for the rest of your life.
0: And that's a standard thing on federal pensions. Mm-hmm. That happens because they charge you basically a cost every month for the spousal. And when if that goes away, it comes right back up.
2: Right, comes back.
0: So knowing these pensions from every company is basically planning, getting information, gathering it all together.
2: Right, and the default on a lot of pensions is a joint and 50% survivor. So you've got to take into account that, okay, here's my number. This is fantastic. But if you die, your spouse is going to get half of that. Is that going to be enough? Do they have other resources to make up the difference?
0: All right. How about this one? Quick decision, long consequence. This is going to be not a client story. Let's call it one of their kids.
2: Okay.
0: COVID hit. They decided I can be remote. I'm selling a house and we're going to be in a camper. We're going to go all around the country and be in a camper for the next few years.
2: Okay.
0: So, a RV,
2: right?
0: Fun time, good time, a few years. The hard part is RVs are depreciating.
2: Right.
0: And in that case, if you have a family and you have a lot of kids, things could break.
2: Yeah.
0: And your value would drop down very quickly.
2: And they took all the money from the house to buy the RV.
0: No longer have real estate, which right. we love real estate.
2: Right.
0: We think owning real estate, and if you want an RV life, keep your real estate is the general answer to this.
2: Right.
0: But a quick decision, hey, let's go on the road. We can. Has a long consequence in that the fact that this RV after 3 years is done.
2: Ugh.
0: And they need to do something else. And they got to basically start all over again.
2: Ugh.
0: The house money, what was good equity, was all used and driven away and gone.
2: I thought you were going to say that he got the notice that he had to come back to the office.
0: Well, he got that too.
2: Oh.
0: Yeah.
2: Okay.
0: And then I'm supposed to help the parents try to help them come up with an answer to make it all work.
2: Oh.
0: Oh, yeah. So that was a tough one. But generally what happens in planning is this. I like real estate. I like when you own real estate. I'd rather own real estate and never sell it unless right. you're buying another one.
2: Yeah.
0: I'd like 1031s, tax-free exchange to other real estate.
2: Right.
0: But if you get into something or go to rental or go another direction, all of a sudden you no longer have that asset. And real estate is an asset.
2: It is an asset, and it's not being made anymore.
0: No.
2: There's land out there,
0: mm-hmm.
2: and if you own a piece of it, then that's not changing. It's going to have a value.
0: Yeah, and you might not ever want to sell it, so it's hard to cash in.
2: Right.
0: But if you need the money, you can.
2: Right.
0: But the reality is this, is we make decisions that might seem quick, and then all of a sudden it sounded good, and then a few years later it's like, oh, I wish I didn't do that. The concept we want to get across is this. Understand your core financial needs. Understand the fundamentals of finance and what you're doing with your money. Are you putting it all into a depreciating asset? Are you spending every dime you have? Are you going into debt every month? What's happening here? And
2: yes.
0: Make sure you know.
2: Spending all your money on a depreciating asset. Some people just like to buy cars and they just buy the next car and the next car and the next car. And it's like, drive a car for a while. Save your payment.
0: Jeff's not talking about the collectors, because collectors are different. That's more of a side business.
2: Yeah.
0: But we're talking about, we got to have the new car every 2 years, or you lease and got to get the new car every 2 years. The hard part there is there's a magical way. If you don't spend the money, you can save the money.
2: Right. Yeah. What is that? A penny saved is a penny earned?
0: Yeah.
2: I heard that growing up.
0: Oh, my.
2: In this case, it's $50,000 saved is $50,000 earned.
0: Yeah. So the idea here, are you retirement ready? And then as you're making these decisions, are you really retirement ready? Some of you might be losing your job right now, and you got to understand, are you retirement ready? Well, give us a call. Let's sit down and see, can you retire, or do you need to go find another job?
2: Right. Let's take a look at that.
0: Yeah.
2: And we've talked about some of these things, making knee-jerk reactions. Sometimes we see, oh, our neighbor did this, or our friend did that, and we're like, oh, I want to do that too. Well, just because they did it doesn't mean it's right for you.
0: Yeah, so, what's their story?
2: Right.
0: Like what is the circumstance they're putting themselves into that we don't know?
2: Right. You see one part of it. You don't necessarily see the whole picture. So let's make sure that we look at your whole picture and do the right thing for you.
0: It's like if you go fishing, you caught the biggest fish ever.
2: Yeah.
0: You don't talk about the another 8 hours that you got sick on the boat and all the other stuff.
2: Now, right.
0: I like telling those stories and cause I don't ever catch anything. but generally the idea is this. Retirement planning has to be your plan with an advisor that's looking at for your situation. That plan is something where you write down, you talk, you put it all together. Then you implement the plan. You manage the money with your advisor and they handle that money and they take care of you. From here to eternity.
2: Or at least for the rest of your life.
0: Yeah.
2: And then your surviving spouse after that.
0: All right, Jeff, thanks very much for a good show about are you ready for retirement?
2: Retirement ready.
0: Are you truly retirement ready? 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

0: Breaking news this hour from townhall.com. I'm Michael Harrington. President Trump returned to the White House early last night. He was due to spend the rest of today there, but he came back quickly because Iran has offered new conditions for the U.S. to end the war in Iran, sending them through Qatar. The president is looking them over. Mr. Trump is also expanding access to America's public lands and waters with new executive orders aimed at hunters, anglers, and outdoors businesses.
1: The orders promote hunting access, habitat management, youth and veteran programs, and more science-based fisheries policy. They also target regulations officials say restrict recreational fishing and burden coastal communities. America's outdoor recreation economy generates more than $1.2 trillion per year and supports over 5 million jobs. Conservation and sportsmen's groups are praising this move, saying hunters and anglers are among America's greatest conservationists. President Trump says he's putting the American outdoorsman first. Richard Boyd reporting.
0: Warren Buffett is stepping down as chairman of Berkshire Hathaway after leading the $1 trillion conglomerate for more than six decades.
2: Warren Buffett is taking on a new role as chairman emeritus of Berkshire Hathaway after serving as chairman since 1970. His son Howard will become the company's new chairman as part of a long-planned succession. The 96-year-old, known to many financial market followers as the Oracle of Omaha, will remain a director. Buffett says he's confident with CEO Greg Abel and his son Howard as they lead Berkshire Hathaway. In a letter to shareholders, Buffett said he still has the best job in the world and that he's never felt better about what comes next. I'm Marcela Sanchez.
0: And forecasters say Tropical Storm Fay has formed in the far northern Atlantic Ocean. No threat to land right now. More on these stories at townhall.com.
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0: Saudi Arabia has confirmed that Yemen's Houthi rebels tried to attack its capital with a ballistic missile today. It was the first attack targeting Riyadh since the escalation in fighting between the Iranian-backed Houthis and the Yemeni government forces backed by the Saudis. The coalition says it intercepted the missile. The statement also says the Houthis tried to attack civilian infrastructure in the Red Sea port city of Yanbu, but were thwarted. The recent fighting has opened a new front in the Iran war. A new lawsuit claims that Anthropic, OpenAI, SpaceX AI, and Google illegally agreed to slow their AI development. Filed in the U.S. District Court for the Northern District of California, the suit argues this coordination violates antitrust laws and reduces consumer value for paid AI subscriptions. The lawsuit points to an essay by Anthropic CEO Daria Amade urging industry-wide cooperation. News and analysis at townhall.com. Big tech talks diversity, but its political giving tells a very different story. News correspondent Bernie Bennett.
4: A recent analysis of campaign donations found that roughly 90% of contributions from major technology companies and their employees went to Democrats. The reported figures include 99% from Netflix and Airbnb, 96% from Google and Meta, and 94% from Apple. That's despite Democrats backing antitrust actions, new regulations, and higher taxes targeting the industry. Former Trump advisor Steve Moore points out that the president is pushing American tech dominance, but Silicon Valley continues funding the politicians working against it. Bernie Bennett reporting.
0: Today is Sunday, September the 20th, and some notable people are celebrating a birthday today, including actress Sophia Loren, 92 years old she is, author George R. R. Martin is 78, and singer-songwriter Philip Phillips is 36. More on these stories at townhall.com.
5: 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Brian Herbert is a financial and tax planner and a five-star wealth management award winner with ProStatus Financial right here in Maryland. Ryan, I think we're all hyper aware of the fact that the markets have been volatile as of late. What I think most of us are wondering is, what can we do about it?
6: It's the consistency. 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
10: 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Mike Kinnett is here. My name is Randy Cook, and we're here each week to talk about this thing called retirement. One of these days you're going to get there, and how is it going to work for you? So that's kind of what we go through here. We have a special guest on the show today as well. Mike, how are you doing?
11: I'm doing well. I don't feel like I'm the special guest, though.
10: You're not. You are not the special guest.
11: That segue was a little awkward there, because we do have a special guest. We do have a special guest today.
10: Jennifer Perry is here, who is a good friend of mine, and the big news is that all we do on this show is talk about retirement, so I've just decided to take them up on it, and I'm going. That's it, boys.
12: Mike, you did too good of a job.
11: Something like that. But you know, we talked briefly about this, and you know, one of the things I always tell people that our job as advisors are is, you know, sometimes our job is to hold your hand to force you to cross the street, mm-hmm. but sometimes our job is to hold your hand to keep you from running across the street, right? I mean, so there's two roles that we play it constantly, but it's a big emotional decision to take that leap of faith, you know, between the idea that our job is so much of our identity of who we are. I mean, for better or for worse, it's kind of our self-worth, mm-hmm. you know, who we are and what we do for a living. And then going from having that steady paycheck to all of a sudden having to have that paycheck replacement.
10: Yep.
11: You know, I mean, that's, you know, even though, you know, you're kind of loosely related to the industry, I mean, you've been doing this with us for so long.
10: Right.
11: I mean, it's like you are an advisor, even if you're not, but still, you know, even for myself, as I think about what my future looks like and as I, you know, going towards the retirement thing, I have the same fears and apprehensions that everybody else has.
10: I wanted
11: to talk a little bit about that.
10: Well, so, you know, I've been doing this for 13 years, working on shows and doing financial radio
11: on this
10: shows.
11: Side, on the on the financial side, yeah.
10: 13 years, I've known 65 some advisors and worked at different shows and things like that. So I think I probably have a higher retirement IQ than the regular person that walks through the door, which makes me dangerous because I know some questions to ask that kind of put you into the corner. But at the same time, I've got exactly the same fears as everybody else. When you say I'm going to walk into the next 20, 25 years of my life without a paycheck coming from an employer, yikes, you know, all of a sudden the whole dynamic changes. And then, you know, I know a little bit about Social Security. I know about taxes. I know about Irma. I know about some of this stuff. But when you actually have to step out and do it.
11: Right.
10: It's scary.
11: It's scary. And that's what I said. You know, Jen, I mean, I do this for a living, and every year I put my plan together, and every year I show it to my wife, and every year her eyes gloss over. And, but nevertheless, it's still, you know, even though I do this for a living, and every time I run my numbers, you know, I'm Hispanic, and you know, nobody in my family's ever made it past 75. Mm-hmm. But I mean, I think I have more longevity than that, but my wife is Norwegian.
10: And, she lived forever.
11: Yeah, exactly. Exactly. Yeah. My mother-in-law lived forever, yeah. Right? So they do live forever. And I have her running out of money somewhere between 100 and 103, and then we have to start selling real estate. So we're in great shape, but it still terrifies me.
10: Yeah.
11: I mean, and I do this for a living.
12: Yeah.
11: And so I can't even imagine.
10: Yep.
11: I mean, again, you're kind of tangentially related to it.
10: Yep.
11: You're not involved in the same way, but still, it's a terrifying experience to have to walk through that and finally make that decision.
10: There's also a danger in thinking that you know.
11: Oh, yeah.
10: You know what I mean? Because I know that I've saved enough. I know that I've done that. And I've got 3, 4, 5 different accounts, you know, that I can pull from. Right. But then it's like, where should that money be? How safe should that be? How much should I play in the market? How much do I really need? And you hear different people say, hey, if you've got this amount of money, you could bury it in the backyard and just be fine.
11: Oh, you mean if you have $1 million, you're fine?
10: Yeah,
11: is that exactly how that number works?
10: Fine.
11: I've heard that over and over again.
10: Bury it in the backyard.
11: Dollars.
10: You're good.
11: Yeah.
10: And then you wonder, really?
11: and you can take 4 or 5% out every single year and you'll never run out of money.
10: Exactly.
11: All those good things. Yeah. I've seen that.
10: Do you really believe all that stuff? I mean, putting it down on paper and actually seeing it, that helps.
11: Right.
10: But you still wonder. This whole fear of running out of money, I think it is true that the financial industry gins that up a lot just
11: right.
10: to get people worried so that you need me, the financial advisor. But I also think that it is absolutely a real thing no matter how much money you have.
11: Absolutely. Absolutely. Again, you know, you and I are both case in point, mm-hmm. right? We run out of money at 100, 103 years old, right? And it's not even we run out of assets. We just don't have liquid cash anymore.
10: Right.
11: But I still worry about it. And I'm doing it at 6% returns because I'm not willing to say we're going to make 8 to 10, mm-hmm. even though the market may return that. I want to be very, very conservative in my numbers to make sure that we're fine. But it was nice to hear a comment that you made just now is that, you know, you have multiple buckets of money.
10: Mm-hmm.
11: That is so important to make sure that, you know, we want to diversify our income streams, just like we want to diversify our tax buckets. So it sounds like you've made those smart choices by taking those proper steps so that you're in the right place. Now, I will also say that my experience has been, and I've been doing this a long, long time, you know, my experience is that the first 3 to 5 years is the most terrifying,
10: mm-hmm.
11: right?
10: Mm-hmm.
11: But once you get 3 to 5 years into it, once you get used to the honey-do list and the bucket list and the round to it list, and you see that the cash flow is actually working the way it is and the money's flowing the way you thought it was going to be, and you survive your first market downturn, whether it's a bear market, a correction, whatever it happens to be, because you know what? They happen.
10: Mm-hmm.
11: Every 3 years, the market drops 20%. Basically every 7 years, it drops 40%. That's just the way it is. I mean, those are averages, but that's just the way it is. Once you get that first 3 to 5 years under your belt, all of a sudden, when you see that it's actually working, you know, you have a plan in place and you see that it's actually coming to fruition, the stress and it all just kind of goes away. All of a sudden, I can see my clients with their shoulders kind of drop a little mm-hmm. bit because they're no longer tense about it. And I can see the smile on their face that everything's working out the way it is. So what is the next step? I mean, people go into retirement and, you know, what I find more often than not is that they have no idea what they're going to do with their time. But
10: right.
11: once they get there, they have no idea how they got anything done because they're so busy now that they're retired.
12: He's already filling up his time.
11: I know golf, right? I mean, obviously a little bit more golf, right?
10: A little bit more golf, that's for sure. And it's interesting because, like, say, if I were to sit down with someone like you, Mike, and the first thing you'd look at me is, what do you two want to do in retirement? Well, Julie and I don't travel. She is not a traveler, okay? So we can X that off. There's not going to be trips to the Mediterranean and things like that. That ain't happening, okay?
11: Right.
10: And we don't drink and we don't smoke.
11: What do you do? Oh, there's another song, right? What do you do?
10: At what point in your life, Randy, did you give up fun? So we're going to have to find our way through this as well. And, you know, one of the things that you just said there about finding yourself 2, 3, 4, 5 years into retirement, I've heard that many, many times, is people kind of tiptoe their way in because they're afraid, you know, I don't want to screw this up. I don't want to spend too much money. I don't want to do this. And then what happens about 2 years in, when you try to find yourself, you look at your balances and go, they're going up. And you go, I better spend some of this money. And henceforth, this is the thing that we talk about all the time, is not only people have a saving problem, but people in retirement sometimes have a spending problem.
11: Well, that goes back to my point of having to force them to cross the street, right?
10: Right.
11: You know, sometimes I really have to push you to spend your own money.
10: Mm-hmm.
11: I mean, most of us save this money with the idea that we were going to use it during retirement. Very few people save their money to just leave it to the kids. I mean, right. There's money left over and we're going to give it to kids. Okay, that's fine. But convincing you to actually use the money. And I think that goes back to that fear. You know, mm-hmm. I have this big nest egg and I see that number, and I don't want that number to change.
10: Yeah.
11: I mean, that's an emotional issue, right? And our job as financial planners is to help people like you as you're transitioning to figure out that, yeah, you know what? It is okay for that number to go up and down, and it's okay for that number to go down slowly over time. I mean, obviously we don't want a 50% drop on a Tuesday, but it's okay for it to go slowly. But that goes back to, you know, your original statement was, I have a diversified portfolio. I have multiple buckets of money. Mm-hmm. And if you're curious for yourself exactly where you are along the planning stages, are you prepared? Do you have a plan? Do you know what that life is going to look like as you go into retirement? Pick up the phone, 866-597-1040.
10: Yeah, the theme of the show today is, are you nervous about going into retirement? And if you are, let's just get that right off the table right now. Give the team a call. Here's the number, 866-597-1040. 866-597-1040, or you can use the website, which is thesavvyinvestorradio.com. 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You'll see a button there that says schedule a call, and you'll be on your way. Well, Mike has used the word diversify quite a few times here. We're going to diversify this show a little bit. How about that for us to...
11: nice segue.
10: You like that?
11: Yes,
10: like
11: yes,
10: I
11: segue? You worked that in well.
10: Jennifer Perry is going to be my replacement. We're going to meet Jennifer and talk more about retirement coming up next on the Savvy Investor Radio Show and Podcast.
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11: Atypical.
13: A little bit atypical,
10: a
13: yeah.
10: Little bit, yeah.
13: I'm Jennifer Perry. Thanks so much for joining us. We're doing a special retirement show. We're talking about a special edition today here, Mike Kinnett, because, again, you've been too good at your job talking Randy into retirement. But we were talking a little bit earlier. You mentioned the identity shift that takes place with people like Randy at retirement. I know, Randy, this has been kind of a long process for you, thinking it through, first of all, making your timeline, mm-hmm. and you're not going full-fledged into retirement yet, are you?
10: Right. I am able to do something that a lot of people aren't. We talk a lot of times about how people, all of a sudden, they come to their job and they are greeted with a box, and somebody says, you know what? Love you, but we've got some cheaper people that we're bringing in, and that happens all the time. There's layoffs, there's things like that. I have been given the opportunity to start stepping back. So full-time this year comes to an end for me. Next year, I'm going to be very part-time, coming to the office maybe once a week, doing a couple of shows, something like that, and then mentoring and helping advisors and things like that make their radio shows better. So
13: yeah.
10: That's something that I'm going to be doing, and I get to step back from that full-time 40, 50, 60-hour a week thing. That's nice.
11: Well, and it makes a much easier transition, because it's not all of a sudden, it's not a Tuesday, you know, all of a sudden I'm done. But I think, you know, in the last segment, we were talking about the fact that you and Julie are trying to figure out what life is going to look like.
10: Yeah.
13: Mm-hmm.
11: And it's always interesting, you know, to me, when we're sitting down with clients, that is one of the first conversations we always have. What does retirement look like?
10: Mm-hmm.
11: And it's amazing how many couples, their vision of what retirement looks like, it's completely different, you know?
13: And they figure it out right there in front of you at the table.
11: So, one of my favorite stories, John and his wife, you know, we're sitting down talking with him, and John says, yeah, you know, I love camping. I love motorcycles. We're going to travel the country. We're going to get that Winnebago. We're going to go all over the country. And I'm like, because that's right up my alley. I love doing that. And his wife just kind of leaned back in her chair and made it abundantly clear, we're not doing any of that stuff. We're moving next to the daughter-in-law I like best, and we're hanging out with grandchildren. children and gardening. And, you know, and John's like, I mean, he likes woodworking. So, I mean, at least he had that part of his passion that he could still accomplish. But, but it is always interesting to hear the choices that we have to make and the lack of conversation about what exactly retirement is going to look like. And Jen, I think, you know, for, in Randy's situation, he's very, very fortunate that he's in a position where he is allowed to transition. Cause a lot of us don't get that choice.
13: Yeah.
11: Right?
13: A lot of times your employer makes that decision for you, right?
11: Or you're just making the choice yourself.
13: Mm-hmm.
11: But not a lot of employers allow you to transition slowly. I mean, even in my own situation, much like what you're doing, Randy, is that, you know, I've stopped being an active advisor, you know, because I know my horizon short. And for us, I didn't think from a professional standpoint, from a fiduciary standpoint, I didn't think it was fair to clients to bring them in as clients with them expecting me to guide them and hold their hand through retirement, knowing that, you know, my retirement is a short path as well. I have a you know, short runway there, but I've been I've had the opportunity to mentor and coach, and I work with 20 other financial planning firms across the country, helping them learn how to truly be financial planners, how to incorporate estate planning, because you know what? Estate planning is important. How to incorporate tax planning, because tax planning is important. Looking at automobile insurance and homeowners insurance and long-term care and even healthcare. All those things are part of a retirement plan. And all those things are part of, you know, if there's a dollar sign involved with it, that's what your advisor is supposed to be there for. Mm-hmm. And I think that in your situation, Randy, you have an incredible opportunity, and it's an incredible gift that your employer gave, but it's an incredible gift that you're able to give back to those that you've worked with over the years to be able to share this, you know, because, you know, you said you've been in this industry on this side of the table with the financial side for, you know, 13, 14, 15 years, but you've been in this industry, you've been in the media industry for 50
13: years.
11: And there's a lot of knowledge and experience that comes with that. And it's so, and that's not easily replaced.
13: Yeah.
11: Right. So I think that you are in a wonderful position where you could actually provide that guidance and that support for those kids, you know, like Jen.
13: Thank you.
10: It's a lot of work to do here.
11: But for the kids like Jen, you know, coming up, I think that's an incredible gift.
10: It is. And it's a nice way to kind of ease your way out, you know, kind of dump all the knowledge down and then feel like you've left your place in a good spot. However, the home life thing.
13: Yeah, let's talk about this.
10: So my wife retired this year, okay, in April. All right. So for her, it was like she knew she was going to go, but she decided she was going to go in June. And then I looked at her, I said, you know, your full Social Security age is 66 and 10 months. She goes, when's that? I said, May. I'm done. And so, you know, she's out and she's enjoying the heck out of it. She is in that place right now where it's like, I love the chill now, because she was a hard charger. And I mean, nonstop. She worked from home. It was 7 a.m. till 7 p.m. every night. Well, now I'm going to work and she's staying home, right? Okay. So there's one thing right there. And it's not like she's in bed when I get up. She's an early riser, but at the same time, she's looking at me. She goes, can you come home early today? I've got some stuff I want you to do. And I'm like, you know, I'm still working full time here, dear, right?
11: Right.
10: You know? And then there's those work from home days. Her idea of work from home is me doing all her stuff. And then maybe at 3 o'clock in the afternoon, sit down at my computer, right?
11: Right.
10: So it's that part of it, you know, is only going to last a couple more months, but I'm trying to make my way through that.
11: Well, the honey-do list, right?
10: Oh, it's already started.
11: And the round to it and the buckets and all those.
10: Yeah. We're not going to do a lot of travel, but we're doing a lot of stuff around the house. That was the first thing that we did. We did a little kitchen work. We did some painting. The closets. Oh my God, the closets. That's the whole thing. And I don't know how many closets I have, but I haven't made it through all of them yet. Let me tell you that. So.
13: But could that be an issue for a Randy and Julie couple? He's going to have a long list of projects when he fully retires, Mike. And even though he said they don't travel, they don't do a lot of that kind of thing, from a financial planning standpoint, do you look at them and say, all right, we might need to bump up that spending for the first couple of years because of the way that you've staggered your retirements?
11: Well, the staggering of the retirements, I think, is always a nice opportunity, because, you know, the fact is that when you're married, you know, and both of you are working, you think about that. You both are gone from 8 in the morning, you know, 7 in the morning to 5, 6 o'clock at night. So you're not with each other. You're not around each other. And nighttime for most of us, you know, we get home 5, 6, 7 o'clock at night. You're cooking dinner. You're doing things with, you know, for most of us that have kids, you're doing things with the kids and you're getting, doing all that family stuff. And the kids are going to bed 8, 9, 10 o'clock at night. And it's kind of like 10 o'clock at night was when you're kind of settling down for, you know, husband and wife opportunity to interact with each other
10: and sleep on the couch
11: and sleep right. And then, you know, Saturdays you're running around doing all the errands that you couldn't do during the week.
10: Yeah.
11: You know, and then now all of a sudden when both of you are retired, you're in front of each other 24 hours a day.
10: Mm-hmm.
11: You know, and I don't know how your wife is, but you know, my wife is horrified at the idea that I'm going to be home.
10: Julie looked at me and she said, I only want to see you 15 hours a day. And I looked at her, I said, well, eight of that's going to be sleeping. She says, you got it.
11: Exactly. And, you know, and rightfully so, you know, my wife, you know, everybody, all of us, you know, Julie, me, yourself, all of us have always had, you know, and people don't like to think about this, but I have my life, she has her life, and mm-hmm. we have our life. Mm-hmm. And it's just the way it works because I'm working, she's working, I have my hobbies, she has her hobbies, you know, I have a group of friends that are just my friends, she has a group of friends that are just, I mean, we're all friends with each other, but, mm-hmm. you know, I ride motorcycles, so I hang out with a bunch of guys and we ride motorcycles all the time. Well, my wife enjoys it, but she doesn't want to ride like I ride. I mean, I ride, if I could ride every day, I'll ride 4 or 5 mm-hmm. hours a day, and she's happy riding, you know, 3 or 4 hours on a weekend, mm-hmm. you know. So, for her, her horror is that I'll actually be home and get up at, you know, cause I'm at 5 o'clock in the morning ping off the wall guys.
10: Oh boy.
11: You know, and she's afraid I'm going to be home at 5 o'clock in the morning and be pinging all day long.
10: Right.
11: When she's used to, I mean, she's that get up in the morning. She has 2 cups of coffee. She does a little Sudoku or whatever the heck the little game things that she's doing. She makes breakfast. She cleans up. She goes and makes the bed, but she can spend 8 hours getting ready for her day.
10: Mm-hmm.
11: You know, and that's her comfort level. She's very much the, you know, very low key. So I think that's part of our job as a financial advisor to help you walk through and figure out what that vision of retirement is going to look like. And if you've never had that conversation with your significant other, if you've never had that conversation with your spouse, pick up the phone and give us a call at 866-597-1040, 866-597-1040. Sit down with Ryan, myself, and our team, and we're going to have that conversation with you. And we're going to talk to you about what exactly does retirement look like? What is the honey-do list? What is the bucket list? What is the round two list? We're going to talk to you about how to create those income streams that you're never going to outlive. We're going to talk to you about fees, how much risk you're taking. We want your risk to actually align with your goals. No sense taking more risk than is necessary because you're not going to spend more just because you make more. We want to make sure that you're paying the least amount of taxes possible, that you have a plan for estate planning, for long-term care, for your legacies. It all starts by picking up the phone, 866-597-1040.
13: 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And as Randy and Julie kind of settle into retirement here, let's talk taxes. Let's talk about your sweet spot here, Mike, because for someone like Randy who is working part-time, Julie's got a healthy retirement income. I know he's said to me, you know, I know so much about finance, I feel like we're going to be fine. But I think a guy like Randy also thinks, what am I missing? Is that tax piece often the conversation that's missing with couples and with people who have done a really good job, you know, saving and investing all these years? What are they typically missing?
11: Well, I think that's a very important question because our industry is kind of geared towards the simple, like, you know, the one size fits all approach, meaning everybody needs a stock, bond, mutual fund, annuity, that type. Everybody needs an investment and everybody needs, well, that's it. That's all I have to do because that's what I do as an advisor.
13: Uh-huh.
11: And to me, that's just so silly, right? I mean, you're hiring me to look out for your best interest. You're hiring me to look out for your money. You're hiring us to help you through retirement. And retirement is not just what bond to buy, what stock to buy, what annuity to buy, whatever it happens to be. That's a piece of it. It's an important piece, but it's not the only piece of the puzzle. And you know, Randy, you've been on the radio side of the financial industry for, like you said, 13, 14 years now, and you've seen the evolution. You know, I came out of law school, I got a master's degree in tax, and I thought taxes were the missing piece 30 effing years ago,
10: mm-hmm.
11: you know?
10: Mm-hmm.
11: And so for 30 years, I've been preaching taxes, because it was such a missed part. And I don't know, maybe over the last 5 years, you know, maybe

0: I asked this crowd, I mean, I said, so should they do Roth conversions? And everybody said yes. And I said, well, let's walk through this exercise. Why should we do Roth conversions? And everybody explained, well, you'll pay less taxes. This, all the reasons why all these people talk about Roth conversions. And then we did the math. And they were recommending to do Roth conversions to this guy that right now he'd be paying taxes in the 22% tax bracket. And if he did Roth conversions, we could fill the 22% tax bracket. So we could keep him in the 22% tax bracket, which is good. But when we did a future value calculation on what the value of his IRA was going to be and what the RMDs were going to be with the tax implications of his Social Security and his other income, he was going to be in the 12% tax bracket. And to a T, everybody in the room looking at that simple scenario said you should be doing Roth conversions. And after I ran the math, I said, and here's what would happen. I would sue every single one of you because you gave me horrible advice. You told me to convert into the 22% tax bracket, and I'm only going to be in the 12% tax bracket when I'm in retirement. And if your advisor is not having those type of conversations with you, if they're not explaining the nuances, if you've been working with this advisor for 10 or 15 years and only over the last 5 years has it actually brought up Roth conversions and tax planning and only brought it up probably because you asked about it, pick up the phone and give us a call, 866-597-1040, 866-597-1040. Sit down with Ryan, myself, and our team. 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
2: Over the next few minutes, we're going to turn our eyes to the market and how to control the uncontrollable. 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
3: It's the consistency. It's having the plan for your income and retirement. Any income that you're having coming in from your portfolio should not be dependent on the stock market getting you a 5% rate of return or a 4% or 10% or whatever it happens to be. You want that to be unaffected by the market so that when we have times like these where we have so much volatility, you're not stressed about, do I have enough? 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
5: From the Fox 45 Weather Authority team, I'm meteorologist Justin Chambers. Starting off cloudy, and we'll see a couple of showers here and there for your Sunday morning. Tracking some more rain as we head later into the afternoon. Temperatures will be a bit warmer, too. Highs in the lower 80s, keeping that chance for rain into the early part of the week. From the Fox 45 Weather Authority, I'm meteorologist Justin Chambers for Talk Radio 680 WCBM.
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1: 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Mike Kinnett is here. My name is Randy Cook, and we're here each week to talk about this thing called retirement. One of these days you're going to get there, and how is it going to work for you? So that's kind of what we go through here. We have a special guest on the show today as well. Mike, how are you doing?
2: I'm doing well. I don't feel like I'm the special guest, though.
1: You're not. You are not the special guest.
2: That segue was a little awkward there because we do have a special guest. We do have a special guest today.
1: Jennifer Perry is here, who is a good friend of mine, and the big news is that all we do on this show is talk about retirement, so I just decided to take them up on it, and I'm going. That's it, boys.
3: Mike, you did too good of a job.
2: Something like that. But you know, we talked briefly about this, and you know, one of the things I always tell people that our job as advisors are is, you know, sometimes our job is to hold your hand to force you to cross the street, but sometimes our job is to hold your hand to keep you from running across the street,
1: right?
2: I mean, so there's two roles that we play constantly, but it's a big emotional decision to take that leap of faith, you know, between the idea that our job is so much of our identity of who we are. I mean, for better or for worse, it's kind of our self-worth, you know, who we are and what we do for a living. And then going from having that steady paycheck to all of a sudden having to have that paycheck replacement.
1: Yep.
2: I mean, that's, you know, even though, you know, you're kind of loosely related to the industry, I mean, you've been doing this with us for so long.
1: Right.
2: I mean, it's like you are an advisor, even if you're not, but still, you know, even for myself, as I think about what my future looks like and as I, you know, going towards the retirement thing, I have the same fears and apprehensions that everybody else has.
1: Interesting?
2: I wanted to talk a little bit about that.
1: Well, so, you know, I've been doing this for 13 years, working on shows and doing financial radio.
2: On this side, on the radio, on the financial side, yeah.
1: 13 years, I've known 65 some advisors and worked at different shows and things like that. So I think I probably have a higher retirement IQ than the regular person that walks through the door, which makes me dangerous because I know some questions to ask that kind of put you into the corner. But at the same time, I've got exactly the same fears as everybody else. When you say I'm going to walk into the next 20, 25 years of my life without a paycheck coming from an employer, yikes! You know, all of a sudden, the whole dynamic changes. And then, you know, I know a little bit about Social Security. I know about taxes. I know about IRMA. I know about some of this stuff. But when you actually have to step out and do it.
2: Right.
1: It's scary.
2: It's scary. And that's what I said. You know, Jen, I mean, I do this for a living, and every year I put my plan together, and every year I show it to my wife, and every year her eyes gloss over. And, but nevertheless, it's still, you know, even though I do this for a living, and every time I run my numbers, you know, I'm Hispanic, and you know, nobody in my family's ever made it past 75. But I mean, I think I have more longevity than that. But my wife is Norwegian.
1: And, she'll live forever.
2: Yeah, exactly. Exactly. Yeah. My mother-in-law lived forever, right? So they do live forever. And I have her running out of money somewhere between 100 and 103, and then we have to start selling real estate. So we're in great shape, but it still terrifies me.
3: Yeah.
2: I mean, and I do this for a living.
3: Yeah.
2: And so I can't even imagine.
1: Yep.
2: I mean, again, you're kind of tangentially related to it.
1: Yep.
2: You're not involved in the same way, but still, it's a terrifying experience to have to walk through that and finally make that decision.
1: There's also a danger in thinking that you know.
2: Oh, yeah.
1: You know what I mean? Because I know that I've saved enough. I know that I've done that. And I've got 3, 4, 5 different accounts, you know, that I can pull from,
2: right.
1: But then it's like, where should that money be? How safe should that be? How much should I play in the market? How much do I really need? And you hear different people say, hey, if you've got this amount of money, you could bury it in the backyard and just be fine.
2: Oh, you mean if you have $1 million, you're fine? Is that exactly how that number works?
1: Fine.
2: I've heard that over and over again.
1: Bury it in the backyard.
2: Dollars.
1: You're good.
2: Yeah.
1: And then you wonder, really?
2: Yeah. and you can take 4 or 5% out every single year and you'll never run out of money.
1: Yeah, exactly.
2: All those good things. Yeah. I've seen that.
1: Do you really believe all that stuff? I mean, putting it down on paper and actually seeing it, that helps.
2: Right.
1: But you still wonder. This whole fear of running out of money, I think it is true that the financial industry gins that up a lot just to get people worried so that you need me, the financial advisor. But I also think that it is absolutely a real thing no matter how much money you have.
2: Absolutely. Again, you know, you and I are both case in point, right? We run out of money at 100, 103 years old, right? And it's not even we run out of assets. We just don't have liquid cash anymore.
1: Right.
2: but I still worry about it. And I'm doing it at 6% returns because I'm not willing to say we're going to make 8 to 10, mm-hmm. even though the market may return that. I want to be very, very conservative in my numbers to make sure that we're fine. But it was nice to hear a comment that you made just now is that, you know, you have multiple buckets of money.
1: Mm-hmm.
2: That is so important to make sure that, you know, we want to diversify our income streams, just like we want to diversify our tax buckets. So it sounds like you've made those smart choices by taking those proper steps so that you're in the right place. Now, I will also say that my experience has been, and I've been doing this a long, long time, you know, my experience is that the first 3 to 5 years is the most terrifying, mm-hmm. right? Mm-hmm. But once you get 3 to 5 years into it, once you get used to the honey-do list and the bucket list and the round to it list, and you see that the cash flow is actually working the way it is and the money's flowing the way you thought it was going to be, and you survive your first market downturn, whether it's a bear market, a correction, whatever it happens to be, because you know what? They happen. Mm-hmm. Every 3 years, the market drops 20%. Basically every 7 years, it drops 40%. That's just the way it is. I mean, those are averages, but that's just the way it is. Once you get that first 3 to 5 years under your belt, all of a sudden, when you see that it's actually working, you know, you have a plan in place and you see that it's actually coming to fruition, the stress and it all just kind of goes away. All of a sudden, I can see my clients with their shoulders kind of drop a mm-hmm. little bit because they're no longer tense about it. And I can see the smile on their face that everything's working out the way it is. So what is the next step? I mean, people go into retirement and, you know, what I find more often than not is that they have no idea what they're going to do with their time. But once they get there, they have no idea how they got anything done because they're so busy now that they're retired.
3: He's already filling up his time.
2: I know golf, right? I mean, obviously a little bit more golf, right?
1: A little bit more golf, that's for sure. And it's interesting because, like, say, if I were to sit down with someone like you, Mike, and the first thing you'd look at me is, what do you two want to do in retirement? Well, Julie and I don't travel. She is not a traveler, okay? So we can X that off. There's not going to be trips to the Mediterranean and things like that. That ain't happening, okay?
2: Right.
1: And we don't drink and we don't smoke.
2: Well, what do you do? Oh, there's another song, right? What do you do?
1: At what point in your life, Randy, did you give up fun? So we're going to have to find our way through this as well. And, you know, what are the things that you just said there about finding yourself 2, 3, 4, 5 years into retirement? I've heard that many, many times as people kind of tiptoe their way in because they're afraid, you know, I don't want to screw this up. I don't want to spend too much money. I don't want to do this. And then what happens about 2 years in when you try to find yourself, you look at your balances and go, they're going up. And you go, I better spend some of this money. And henceforth, this is the thing that we talk about all the time is not only people have a saving problem, but people in retirement sometimes have a spending problem.
2: Well, that goes back to my point of having to force them to cross the street, right?
1: Right.
2: You know, sometimes I really have to push you to spend your own money.
1: Mm-hmm.
2: I mean, most of us save this money with the idea that we were going to use it during retirement. Very few people save their money to just leave it to the kids. I mean, there's money left over and we're going to give it to kids. Okay, that's fine. But convincing you to actually use the money. And I think that goes back to that fear. You know, mm-hmm. I have this big nest egg and I see that number and I don't want that number to change.
1: Yeah.
2: I mean, that's an emotional issue, right? And our job as financial planners is to help people like you as you're transitioning to figure out that, yeah, you know what? It is okay for that number to go up and down, and it's okay for that number to go down slowly over time. I mean, obviously we don't want a 50% drop on a Tuesday, but it's okay for it to go slowly. But that goes back to, you know, your original statement was, I have a diversified portfolio. I have multiple buckets of money.
1: Mm-hmm.
2: And, you know, if you have diversified properly and you do have a multiple buckets of money, the likelihood of you running out, if you're doing it correctly, and obviously, as you said, I think you should do it with me. I mean, I think that people should come to us. But even if you're a do-it-yourselfer, you still have to understand that you have to have those diversified buckets of money. You have to have a bucket of money that's safe because the market is going to drop. You have to have a bucket of money that's not subject to interest rates or market volatility, because both of those are going to turn against you like they did in 2022. You know, you have to make sure that you understand the tax implications, because losing 20 to 30% to tax man every single year is a stupid way to go through retirement.
1: Mm-hmm.
2: And, you know, fortunately for you, you had that advantage of, like you said, 65 advisors over the last 15 years or so listening to us all basically preach a common story. I mean, mm-hmm. little nuances and personality changes and differences, but we all pretty much have the same conceptual drawing for people about how we're going to get you through that next phase of life. And if you're curious for yourself exactly where you are along the planning stages, are you prepared? Do you have a plan? Do you know what that life is going to look like as you go into retirement. Pick up the phone, give us a call, 866-597-1040, 866-597-1040. Sit down with Ryan, myself, Lawrence, Catherine, Andrew, the whole team here at ProStats. 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Pick up the phone, 866-597-1040. 597-1040.
1: Yeah, the theme of the show today is, are you nervous about going into retirement? 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Well, Mike has used the word diversify quite a few times here. We're going to diversify this show a little bit. How about that first?
2: Nice segue.
1: You like that? Yes, like yes, nice segue?
2: Yes. You worked that in well.
1: Jennifer Perry is going to be my replacement. We're going to meet Jennifer and talk more about retirement coming up next on the Savvy Investor Radio Show and Podcast.
3: 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Then give us a call to go ahead and set up that free time where we can talk about what we can do for you.
4: Yeah.
3: All right, Jeff. So are you retirement ready? That's a question everybody's got to think about.
4: Yep, it's important.
3: And our advice this quarter is going to be quick decisions have long consequences.
4: Yes, some do.
3: Go, Jeff.
4: All right, so I'm just going to take the easy one, the low-hanging fruit.
3: Sure.
4: Social Security. If you take Social Security at 62 and you live to 90, then you did wrong. Yeah. You did yourself wrong. And you can't change it. Once you take Social Security, you've got 1 year to change your mind. And it's not easy, because in that 1 year, you've got to pay back everything they paid you and then say, okay, I didn't really take it.
3: Yeah.
4: Well, most people that took it at 62 don't have the money to pay it back. So now they're stuck with that for the rest of their life, a lower benefit because they took it early. So Social Security is one of those decisions that you make once and it lasts the rest of your life. And it's a huge decision. I forget the exact number now, but it's like $800,000 over the course of a lifetime. It's a big decision when you take it. So it's important to see someone to make sure you're doing the right thing at the right time.
3: We have software where you can plug in your numbers and figure out a break even.
4: Right.
3: The hard part with that is that's a nice little calculation, but there's so much more in that decision on when to draw Social Security, right, John?
4: Oh, yeah, absolutely. Well, one thing is your health. If someone comes in and they've got some sort of terminal issue or something that's going to cut their life short, then we're more inclined to take Social Security early.
3: Right.
4: But if someone says, yeah, my parents both lived until their mid-90s, let's wait. Let's take it later.
3: Yeah.
4: We'll get a higher benefit.
3: All right. So I got to cover things like pension choices.
4: Okay.
3: So when we get ready to retire, there's these pension packages, and the packages might say lump sum,
4: mm-hmm.
3: and it might say single life,
4: yeah,
3: might be joint life,
4: right,
3: might be joint with a
4: pop up.
3: Well, it's pop off first, then pop up. What I'm saying is this: if let's say you're the pension person, and your spouse is the other one, you take a penalty for adding your spouse. Now, if they pop off, then your benefit piles back up. So that's why I say it that way. That's terrible. But you pay money for that. So what happens is this. A quick decision is this. Oh, I picked something on my pension. And we're like, what did you pick?
4: Right.
3: We've had cases where we could have told them that their medical condition is terrible and they really should choose joint life. But they come in already selecting single life in their pension. And we're like, what do we do now?
4: Right. Your spouse is going to be left without when you die.
3: Oh, I get 8% more. Like, that's nice, but your wife gets zero
4: right.
3: for the rest of her life.
4: You get 8% more for 3 years, and she's going to live 20 past that.
3: This is a couple. It was hard. I can't fix it, right? After that's done. I would tell you, there's been three or four cases like that where we come in after the fact. This is what we did. In one case, the husband had passed away already. So the very large pension lasted 2 years and then was gone, zero. Oh. We're talking a very large number and zero. And then the money was supposed to be for the kids. And I'm like, no, this money is for you now.
4: Right.
3: Because that pension's gone. There is nothing else. There's no other cows to milk.
4: You've got to live on this.
3: Right. And that was, another advisor had said, choose single life. We got enough money. But then they always assume that both spouses are going to live together the whole time.
4: Oh, yeah. You talked about before, software that you plug stuff into. If you plug in that both spouses live the whole time, all the way to 90,
3: yeah,
4: great. You took the single life. That's the most money you're going to get. But it's not taking into account what happens if that spouse dies before the other spouse, the survivor. And that puts the survivor in a difficult position.
3: Right. So let's go with the concept. You go to of somebody that sells investments and you say, should I take a lump sum or pension? What advice are they going to give? Are they going to really lean towards the pension like we do?
4: Right. I can't promise that they're going to
3: do the math.
4: Do the math or
3: do the planning.
4: Care about anything other than, I can have this much under my management.
3: Well, what they might say is that, you control the benefit to your kids.
4: Mm-hmm.
3: We can get close to that number on your own.
4: Right.
3: If you don't need money, you can let it grow more. Those are all reasons to take a lump sum.
4: Right. But there are numbers to run to make sure which one is the best option.
3: Absolutely. And depending on the health care, and if you're not in the pension, do you still keep the health care? There's just different catches with every company, and you can't just say this is a standard answer.
4: And sometimes folks come in and say, well, this is the company offering the pension, but I don't trust the company.
3: Right.
4: I think there might be a problem there. Okay, well, that might be a reason to take a lump sum and you're not tied to them anymore.
3: It goes pension benefit guarantee funds out there to provide a federal guarantee on pensions at a limit for the person that worked, not for the spouse.
4: Yeah. So the personal, you mentioned pop-up before, my personal favorite is you take the joint and 100% survivor with a pop-up.
3: Mm-hmm.
4: Because, yes, you get a reduced amount from that single life number, but it's going to pay as long as either one of you is alive.
3: Right.
4: And if your spouse passes away before you do, then it's going to pop up to that single life number mm-hmm. for the rest of your life.
3: And that's a standard thing on federal pensions. Mm-hmm. That happens because they charge you basically a cost every month for the spousal. And when if that goes away, it comes right back up.
4: Right, comes back.
3: So knowing these pensions from every company is basically planning, getting information, gathering it all together.
4: Right, and the default on a lot of pensions is a joint and 50% survivor. So you've got to take into account that, okay, here's my number. This is fantastic. But if you die, your spouse is going to get half of that. Is that going to be enough? Do they have other resources to make up the difference?
3: All right. How about this one? Quick decision, long consequence. This is going to be not a client story. Let's call it one of their kids.
4: Okay.
3: COVID hit. They decided I can be remote. I'm selling a house and we're going to be in a camper. We're going to go all around the country and be in a camper for the next few years.
4: Okay.
3: So, an RV,
4: right.
3: Fun time, good time, a few years. The hard part is RVs are depreciating.
4: Right.
3: And in that case, if you have a family and you have a lot of kids, things could break.
4: Yeah.
3: And your value would drop down very quickly.
4: And they took all the money from the house to buy the RV.
3: No longer have real estate, which right. we love real estate.
4: Right.
3: We think owning real estate, and if you want an RV life, keep your real estate is the general answer to this.
4: Right.
3: But a quick decision, hey, let's go on the road. We can. Has a long consequence in that the fact that this RV after 3 years is done.
4: Ugh.
3: And they need to do something else. And they got to basically start all over again.
4: Ugh.
3: The house money, what was good equity, was all used and driven away and gone.
4: I thought you were going to say that he got the notice that he had to come back to the office.
3: Well, he got that too.
4: Oh.
3: Yeah.
4: Okay.
3: And then I'm supposed to help the parents try to help them come up with an answer to make it all work.
4: Oh.
3: Oh, yeah. So that was a tough one. But generally what happens in planning is this. I like real estate. I like when you own real estate. I'd rather own real estate and never sell it unless right. you're buying another one.
4: Yeah.
3: I'd like 1031s, tax-free exchange to other real estate.
4: Right.
3: But if you get into something or go to rental or go another direction, all of a sudden you no longer have that asset. And real estate is an asset.
4: It is an asset, and it's not being made anymore.
3: No.
4: There's land out there,
3: mm-hmm.
4: and if you own a piece of it, then that's not changing. It's going to have a value.
3: Yeah, you might not ever want to sell it, so it's hard to cash in.
4: Right.
3: But if you need the money, you can.
4: Right.
3: But the reality is this, is we make decisions that might seem quick, and then all of a sudden it sounded good, and a few years later it's like, oh, I wish I didn't do that. The concept we want to get across is this. Understand your core financial needs. Understand the fundamentals of finance and what you're doing with your money. Are you putting it all into a depreciating asset? Are you spending every dime you have? Are you going into debt every month? What's happening here? And yes. Make sure you know.
4: Spending all your money on a depreciating asset. Some people just like to buy cars and they just buy the next car and the next car and the next car. And it's like, drive a car for a while. Save your payment.
3: Jeff's not talking about the collectors, because collectors are different. That's more of a side business.
4: Yeah.
3: But we're talking about, we got to have the new car every 2 years, or you lease and got to get the new car every 2 years. The hard part there is there's a magical way. If you don't spend the money, you can save the money.
4: Right. Yeah. What is that? A penny saved is a penny earned.
3: Yeah.
4: I heard that growing up. In this case, it's $50,000 saved is $50,000 earned.
3: So the idea is here, are you retirement ready? And then as you're making these decisions, are you really retirement ready? Some of you might be losing your job right now, and you got to understand, are you retirement ready? Well, give us a call. Let's sit down and see, can you retire, or do you need to go find another job?
4: Right. Let's take a look at that.
3: Yeah.
4: And we've talked about some of these things, making knee-jerk reactions. Sometimes we see, our neighbor did this, or our friend did that, and we're like, oh, I want to do that too. Well, just because they did it doesn't mean it's right for you.
3: Yeah, so, what's their story? Like what is the circumstance they're putting themselves into that we don't know?
4: Right. You see one part of it. You don't necessarily see the whole picture. So let's make sure that we look at your whole picture and do the right thing for you.
3: It's like if you go fishing, you caught the biggest fish ever.
4: Yeah.
3: You don't talk about the other 8 hours that you got sick on the boat and all the other stuff.
4: Now, right.
3: I like telling those stories and cause I don't ever catch anything. but generally the idea is this. Retirement planning has to be your plan with an advisor that's looking at for your situation. That plan is something where you write down, you talk, you put it all together. Then you implement the plan. You manage the money with your advisor and they handle that money and they take care of you. From here to eternity.
4: Right. Or at least for the rest of your life.
3: Yeah.
4: And then your surviving spouse after that.
3: All right, Jeff, thanks very much for a good show about are you ready for retirement?
4: Retirement ready.
3: Are you truly retirement ready? 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
11: This hour from townhall.com, I'm Michael Herring. President Trump returned to the White House early last night. He should have been at Camp David through today, but he came back because the Iranians are talking peace again. Iranian officials say they had conveyed conditions for the U.S. for an end to the war through Qatar and are awaiting President Trump's response. The White House says its government-wide fraud crackdown is delivering major results for American taxpayers. Correspondent Bernie Bennett explains.
12: The Trump administration's fiscal year 2026 task force docket reports some $245 billion in estimated fraud recovery since January of 2025. Officials say just under $63 billion in fraud was stopped on an annualized basis, with $59 billion recovered through indictments and settlements. The docket lists
13: from the Fox 45 Weather Authority team. I'm in your all just Justin Chambers. Starting off cloudy and see a couple of showers here and there for your Sunday morning.
11: James Tallarico's lead in the Texas Senate race may not be as strong as media reports suggest. And new questions are putting his campaign under pressure. Correspondent Bob Agnew has that.
14: Some political observers are challenging a Siena poll showing Tallarico ahead of Ken Paxton, citing its small sample size. They question Tallarico's claims of rejecting billionaire and dark money, pointing to high dollar donors and Hollywood fundraisers. And an undercover video appears to show a pro-Tallarico PAC paying organizers $25 per voter contacted, raising possible legal concerns. Paxton is demanding answers as the Texas Senate battle heats up. Bob Agnew reporting.
11: Russian officials say Ukrainian forces launched over 1,000 drones this morning at Russia, including hundreds targeting Moscow proper. The mayor there described it as the biggest attack he's ever seen. It killed 2 people and wounded 20, also damaging a Moscow oil refinery and a residential building. More on these stories at townhall.com.
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11: North Korea has launched a pair of short-range ballistic missiles toward the sea today, according to South Korea's military. The launch comes 2 days after North Korea threatened to bolster its nuclear capabilities in response to what it calls U.S. hostilities. The missiles flew hundreds of kilometers toward the North's eastern waters. Hours later, another projectile launched, but details are unclear. South Korea has boosted its surveillance and is exchanging information with the U.S. and Japan. The launch follows the U.S. deciding to scale back a military exercise with the South. Chileans are feeling the pinch as the cost of living rises in their country, impacting even affordable foods like the completo, the country's version of the hot dog. Official data shows Chile is nearing a recession with unemployment at nearly 10% and inflation over 4%. The central bank has cut growth forecasts and warns of more economic weakening. News and analysis at townhall.com. College football Saturday, Lane Kiffin's new team at LSU couldn't deny Trinidad Chambliss, the quarterback he helped develop at Ole Miss. Chambliss passed for 363 yards, two touchdowns, and a tie-breaking score in the fourth quarter. A number eight Ole Miss delighted a crowd ready for Kiffin's return with a 32-24 win over the seventh-ranked Tigers. LSU had to storm back from a 24-7 halftime deficit to tie the game, but then Chambliss engineered a 75-yard touchdown drive. The new Lucas Museum of Narrative Art opens to the public on Tuesday in Los Angeles. The $1 billion project has become the life work of Star Wars creator George Lucas and his wife Melody Hobson. The museum features a mix of populist and fine art, including works by Norman Rockwell and Banksy. Outside, visitors can see sculptures, including Princess Leia choking Jabba the Hutt in a scene from the movie Return of the Jedi. More on these stories at townhall.com.
13: From the Fox 45 Weather Authority team, I'm meteorologist Justin Chambers. Starting off cloudy, and we'll see a couple of showers here and there for your Sunday morning. Tracking some more rain as we head later into the afternoon. Temperatures will be a bit warmer, too. Highs in the lower 80s, keeping that chance for rain into the early part of the week. From the Fox 45 Weather Authority, I'm meteorologist Justin Chambers for Talk Radio 680 WCBM.
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16: 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It's great to be back with you again. One of the first things we learn in life is our ABCs. We start with A, go to B, and C is always after B. In the English language, the order of ABC never changes. Unfortunately, many people approaching or in retirement apply the same sequence of letters to their investments. For example, you might say, my retirement accounts were at point A, now they're at point B, so obviously they are going to eventually be at point C. Let's explain this in numbers instead of letters. You might be saying, my retirement account had a value of 100,000. Now it has a value of 200,000. Since it doubled from point A to point B, it will obviously grow to $400,000 at point C. This is all speculation, of course, but what if you were able to guarantee your ABCs? 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That's 844-337-7233. Let's go back to our example. Your retirement account was at point A. Then it grew to point B. So obviously, if you draw a line from point A to point B, your retirement account will continue to grow on the same path to point C. We see this train of thought over and over again as we look at the history of investments. Point A, the beginning of the tech boom in 1995. Point B, the top of the tech boom in 2000. And yet so many people bought or held on to stocks at point B, expecting the stocks would continue to grow to point C. Here is another example. Point A, at the start of the housing price bubble around 1995. Point B, the top of the housing bubble in 2006. Yet people were still buying houses like mad just before the housing bubble crashed, expecting that they would continue to rise to point C. What crashes next? Precious metals? National debt? The stock market again? Who knows? All you can know is that just because your retirement account grew from point A to point B doesn't mean it is going to grow to point C. In fact, point C might be lower than point A if you're not careful. Wouldn't you rather have planning based on guarantees instead of assumptions? If you'd like to learn more, call for our free Safe Money and Income book and Safe Money and Income Information Kit. 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That's 844-337-7233. There is no cost or obligation when it comes to drawing conclusions about your retirement accounts. The process of thinking that just because my account started at point A, then grew to point B, so obviously it is going to continue to grow to some fictitious point C, has been proven to be a delusional concept. Just like all delusions, there is a clinical name for it. It is called the appeal to probability. The appeal to probability is defined as the assumption that something will happen because it can happen. Could housing prices continue to rise after 2006? It's possible. The problem is that many investors take what is possible, and they start to believe it is probable or worse yet, a certainty, adding fuel to the fire. There are plenty of people that contribute to this appeal to probability. Just watch the financial news on cable. When the market goes up, you can literally feel the energy coming from the talking heads on your TV. They are so excited and happy when the market goes up just 100 points in a day. It makes no sense. What does one day have to do with anything? How is one day of stock market gains going to help you guarantee that you won't run out of money before you die? Everyone is jumping for joy about something that doesn't mean anything all too often. 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Once again, our number is 844-337-SAFE. That's 844-337-7233. The appeal to probability when applied to games of chance is called a gambler's fallacy. Gamblers believe that because there is the possibility of winning for everyone, that it is probably because they will be the one that wins. After all, if a gambler didn't think his odds were better than everyone else, he would never bet on the stock market during the critical years of your retirement, could also be called a gambler's fallacy. You know your fellow retirees are losing money, yet you think somehow it will be different for you? I mean, no insult here, but investing your money in variable products during your retirement is gambling. And unless you are extremely wealthy, you have to ask yourself if you can afford to come up a loser. Did you know that if your retirement account declines by 25% this year, it would need to grow by 33% the following year just to break even? If it declined by 33%, it would need to grow by 50% the following year to get your money back. If it declined by 50%, your retirement account would need to grow by 100% the following year, just to tread water.
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16: Hello, and thank you for joining me on Safe Money and Income Radio. Do you know what the definition of insanity is? According to Albert Einstein, it's doing the same thing over and over again, expecting different results. From the moment you started investing, probably fresh out of high school or college, it became very apparent to you that the market goes up and the market goes down. You have seen over and over again that every few years, the market crashes, and sometimes it crashes hard for most of your life. You didn't really care. In fact, if you're like me, I wanted the market to crash back in my younger years. Why? Because it was a buying opportunity. Besides, I knew the market would recover, and I was young enough that I wasn't going to use the money anytime soon. Things are different now. The closer I get to retirement, the less cavalier I get towards my retirement money. The more I realize that I have very little or no time to recover from major market corrections. Corruption, uncertainty, and ups and downs of the market have not gone away. 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That's 844-337-7233. 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How about up to an 8% bonus on your money and up to 7% compounded growth in 10 years? Your lifetime income account would be guaranteed to more than double. Does this sound different than what you were being told by the financial shows and the brokers? It is because we keep you from doing something insane with your retirement. Remember the definition of insanity: doing the same thing over and over again, expecting different results. The truth is that nothing has changed. Your portfolio was at risk when you were 25 years old, just as much as it is now. So what's the difference? Your age? 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You were doing the same thing over and over again, expecting different results. The results will not be different. Your investments will go up and your investments will crash.
17: 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Here is something crazy. Have you ever heard of something called a financial illustration? You probably have and just don't know it. When you go and see a financial planner that is in the business of risking your money, they might use their computer software to run examples of what could happen to your money. Sometimes these examples are based on historical data, and sometimes they are flat-out hysterical. I had a client the other day that showed me an illustration from their broker that demonstrated what would happen to their money if it continued to grow over the next 10 years at 12% compounded growth. Where do financial planners get the nerve to even print that on paper? What is even crazier is that I have never seen an illustration from one of those brokers that shows what happens to a client's money if they wake up one day and 50% of it is gone. Why not? Could that happen? You bet it can. And in fact, some of you today might be in that very situation. 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Today we have talked about the insane things you can do with your retirement. One is taking risks like you did when you were younger, and the other is believing hypothetical illustrative results from your broker. Why do they call it a hypothetical illustration? Because it is not real. The one thing all hypothetical illustrations have in common is that none of them are true. Yet for some reason, I guess it's human nature. People want to believe them. You want to believe that the 12% growth that some financial professionals illustrate will happen. Like I said before, here's what you should do. Ask your broker to make a report of every client he has and show you how much money he's made or lost for those clients. If you take all of his clients and he averaged that at least 5% growth after deducting all fees for the last 10 years, then they are a keeper. Chances are that after fees, commission, and market losses, there would not be a report he would want to provide you. The types of products he sells take fees and commissions directly out of your money. He is also not allowed, in most cases, to even offer the products that I work with, because they provide too many benefits and guarantees and don't provide ongoing year-after-year commissions. Most importantly, and probably the biggest reason, it is not his fault for failing to provide you with the results you want, is because he is trying to make a retirement plan that is invested in risky investments, do something that he has no control over. You should know that your financial professional has no clue what's going to happen to your money when he puts it at risk. Don't let him pretend he does. The only thing that is certain is that he will make commissions, even if you lose money. Call us now for an honest evaluation of your situation, and let us show you how to take the I don't know out of your retirement. Our number is 844-337-SAFE. That's 844-337-7233. 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
16: 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My Safe Money and Income Information Kit shows you how to base your retirement on fact, not fiction. How would you like up to an 8% bonus on your deposit and up to a 7% compounded annual interest rate? With a lifetime income account that provides you income, you can never outlive while supplies last. 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Once again, my number is 844-337-SAFE. That's 844-337-7233. I have a great story for you, and it's a perfect example of what happens when your retirement is based on guessing instead of guarantees. A listener called me the other day and said that their broker told them not to worry about market declines because they are only paper losses. I asked the caller, "Does your broker tell you to not get excited when the stock market goes up because it's only a paper gain? Can you believe that? Not only is the paper loss statement about the most insensitive thing you could say to someone who has lost their money, but it's not even true. If you need the money now, is that a paper loss? If you are at age 45 and above, you need to start looking at guarantees. The closer you are to retirement, the less time you have to recover from the guessing game. Year after year, I meet clients that put their money in the hands of so-called experts, only to find out that their financial planner had no idea the market was going to crash. Here's a secret about myself. I don't know when the market is going to crash either, do you? Of course not. If I had a magic wand, my first wish would be to make everyone, including your broker, stop pretending like they know what is going to happen. The truth is, brokers, politicians, or any self-proclaimed expert has no idea when the market is going up or going down. We live in an uncertain world, and that is why retirement money should be based on guarantees, not guessing the no market risk strategies. I use lock-in market gains, so you and I don't have to guess about when the market goes up or down. If the market goes up, you participate in the gains. If the market goes down, then you stay where you are until the market goes up again. Just imagine where your retirement account would be today if you never participated in market losses for the last 10 years. Are you tired of guessing? Are you tired of the stress and sleepless nights?
17: 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That's 844-337-7233. One of my listeners from this radio show called me the other day. I asked him, just like all of my listeners, what would you like your money to do for you? He told me that he had lost 50% of his retirement money because his broker told him to be patient and let it ride. I said to my new friend, isn't let it ride a term used in gambling? I could literally hear the light bulb turn on above.

0: gambler, my friend. It's no different than going double down at your favorite Vegas casino. 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I didn't think so. 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I can also show you how to build up a lifetime income account with up to 8% bonuses on your money and up to 7% compounded interest annually. Some accounts can even increase your income by up to 200% if you need long-term care. My number is 844-337-SAFE. That's 844-337-7233. I know many of you are listening right now and thinking, I have never heard about no market risk planning strategies from the financial cable shows or my financial planner. This must be too good to be true. I hear you and understand your concern, but let me assure you that the reason you have not heard about no market risk planning is not because it doesn't exist. It's because these strategies don't pay agents commissions out of your pocket from high fees. Year after year, I get paid once from the highly rated companies I work with, and nothing I get paid comes out of your money. These strategies don't make very good television. Your retirement account will go up with market gains and never go down with market losses. That is way too boring for TV. TV personalities can't get paid their huge salaries unless they can fool their audiences into thinking they know what they're talking about. You only need lots of makeup on a hairstylist if you're trying to convince people to risk their money in the market. Steady growth has no drama, and financial TV cannot sell commercials without the drama of risk. My approach is much different. No fancy office, no suit and tie, and no Mercedes-Benz pulling up in your driveway. I am not here to impress you with me. I am simply here to give you information that nobody else is giving you. Understand that the first step you take with me is just to get information. My Safe Money and Income Information Kit is yours to keep. 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
2: The global market's suffering a sell-off, but this optimist on Wall Street does see light at the end of the tunnel.
1: And income. Do you think the market is going up or going down? Or is that even the right question to be asking? Here's a better question. When the market goes up, do you get to lock in your gains? 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Here's another question. 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
3: Hello, and thank you for joining me on Safe Money and Income Radio. Wouldn't it be nice if just once in your life you could know about something bad that was going to happen before it actually happened? Just think how different our lives would be. Market corruption, terrorist attacks, and all of the ills of this world would never be a problem, because we could always stay one step ahead. Unfortunately, the world we live in is very different than the ideal. And when we wake up in the morning, we never know what the day has in store for us. Fortunately, the unexpected can be planned for financially, with no market risk strategies that lock in market gains and never, and I mean never experienced market losses. I want you to dwell on this point. No matter what you see on the news, any day of your life, and no matter how bad Wall Street responds to the news, your account will never go backwards due to market declines. If the market performs, you have the opportunity for gains. If the market crashes, then your money doesn't participate in those losses. You can even get up to an 8% bonus for opening a Safe Money and Income account today. 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That's 844-337-7233. Someone is available to answer your calls now or any day of the week. Make sure to mention that you would like a free copy of our 115-page Safe Money and Income book, an insider's guide to know market risk retirement strategies that will show you how to protect your money from fees and market downturns. I am sure, just like me, that you honor our soldiers and their service to our country. It is their sacrifice that gives us the privilege to even talk about the options of retirement, safety, and security. Without a safe country, it would be impossible to find a safe haven for our money. That being said, let me tell you a story of a noble soldier. This soldier had the mindset that fighting with a gun lacked honor and chose only to fight with his knife. He was honorable, brave, and highly skilled in all types of fighting and all types of weapons, yet he still persisted in only using his knife in battle. Unfortunately, his enemies did not participate in his ideals, and even though this soldier fought valiantly, he died in battle. The moral of this story is that good intentions don't win battles. And if you bring a knife to a gunfight, you are defeated well before the fight even begins. Good intentions must be matched by the right equipment to complete the mission. Let me ask you, is your retirement suffering from bad equipment choices? Your investment advisor might have very good intentions, but if he is using the wrong tools to keep your money safe, then your retirement may very well be destined to die in battle. Risky investments should be retirement tools mostly used for the young or the extremely wealthy. It is too often they are used for those that are in or approaching retirement that cannot afford to lose their money. Also, just because your broker tells you it's safe doesn't make it true. Unfortunately, many investments such as bonds, gold, and variable annuities are often advertised as safe, even though they are far from being safe from market risk. Don't let your retirement die due to poor equipment choices. You need to consider using no market risk strategies for the very dangerous times we live in. No market risk planning can provide protection from volatile markets and can provide guaranteed growth of up to 7% in income accounts that will provide you with an income you can never outlive. 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Once again, my number is 844-337-SAFE. That's 844-337-7233. One of my clients asked me one time, "What is the difference between you and a stockbroker?" With some humor, but also sincerity, I said, "Well, one difference is that I won't jump out a window if the stock market crashes. That may be a joke, but with every joke, there is often a seed of truth." I can only joke around like this with my clients because out of the millions and millions of dollars in retirement money I have protected, not a single penny has ever been lost due to market declines. Also, in all honesty, I can't figure out why. Variable products, that is, products where you can lose your money, are called securities. What is secure about them? I can assure you, every time the market crashes, nobody feels secure. Speaking of security, let me tell you another story. We had a client that was very reluctant to talk to me. It was the same usual reason I hear all the time. He would say, "I have someone that takes care of my money." This happened over and over again for a couple of years, until one day he said, "We need to talk. I won't use exact figures here, and we will call him Joe to protect his information." But he had a considerable amount of money, lost almost half of it, and then gained back about half of his losses. When we were done moving his retirement to no market risk strategies, the market dropped almost 1,000 points in one day. We asked him one simple question. "Joe, how does it feel to wake up in the morning without watching the market?" His answer was predictable. He said, "It's great. Stress comes from many sources, and the thought of outliving or losing your money is probably at the top of the list. For many of you, at or near retirement, I am here to tell you there is a very good chance we can get rid of that stress. If you'd like to learn more, call for our Safe Money and Income book and Safe Money and Income information kit that could change your financial life for the better. Again, our number is 844-337-SAFE. That's 844-337-7233. There is no cost or obligation. So many of you are in the same situation Joe was in. He was already retired, and his financial advisor had 100% of his money in products where he could lose money. The losses occurred so fast, he couldn't do anything to stop them. And when he called, his advisor was told, "Don't worry, just write it out." I wish some of these advisors would explain to their clients how they are not supposed to worry when half of their money is gone. Also, I would like to know why advisors still get paid fees to manage people's money when they lose it. Of all the legislation that tries to protect consumers from bad investments, I have one simple law that would protect everybody, and it's very simple. How about if no financial advisor gets paid a dime of commission when the client loses money? Or better yet, if the client loses money, the financial advisor has to pay back his commissions to the client. It's only fair, right? 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
3: 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All right. A very unique man, Nassim Taleb. Nassim has some compelling ideas on this subject of measuring risk. Nassim Taleb is a middle-aged man of Greek background from a prominent family in Lebanon and educated here in the United States. He is an author, scholar, mathematics professor, philosopher, senior Wall Street trader, and hedge fund manager, and expert on mathematical science. Did you get all that? That's quite a mouthful, isn't it? And seeing that description hardly begins to describe him. Mr. Taleb is a formidable thinker, and when he speaks, he draws large crowds. His most famous books are The Hidden Role of Chance, Fooled by Randomness, and The Black Swan, The Impact of the Highly Improbable. Let me tell you what he has to say, because it has profound meaning for you and me, and profound impact on the ideas of the everyday investor. Mr. Taleb says we all place too much weight on the odds that past events will repeat, when unrepeatable chance is a better explanation. Do you assume that the markets will continue to always go up, that any downturns are temporary, or that bull markets continue forever? Or do you not even think about the risks? Either way, danger lies ahead. the markets do not factor in risks that are not measurable, and that most of the really big events in our world are rare, unpredictable, and not measurable. These events, when they happen, usually have a significant downward impact on the investment markets. This is one of the very big reasons why we spend so much time encouraging you to get off that train and shift the risk to someone else. Shift the risk to whom? We work with billion-dollar companies that will take the risk off your shoulders and guarantee that you will never lose a penny of your investments due to market risk. I guarantee you an annual return of up to 7% on a lifetime income account and guarantee to pay you a lifetime income that you cannot outlive. Does that sound awfully good? Once again, my number is 844-337-SAFE. That's 844-337-7233. These large companies provide many guarantees. So many people are struggling today to find a way to know, absolutely know, that they will have income as long as they live. Having billion-dollar companies willing to guarantee you a lifetime income provides a lot of comfort and relief. So back to Nassim Taleb. Have you heard the term Black Swan event? That term is what Mr. Taleb calls events that are rare and unpredictable. The term refers to a 17th century idea. Until the 1600s, it was an accepted truth that all swans were white. In fact, all swans being white had been used for a long time as the standard example of a scientific truth. The equivalent today might be the Earth rotates around the sun. Today we would call that an indisputable scientific truth, right? So, what were the odds of seeing a black swan at that time? Impossible to calculate, but considered impossible until 1697, when explorers found black swans in Australia. Imagine that they had a black swan event. Finding black swans in Australia. When that was considered impossible, we had a big black swan event in 2001, didn't we? 9/11, and we're having many others these days. Earthquakes, volcanoes, terrorist strikes, civil war, political conflict, and so on. The chances of black swan events today seem much higher than just a decade or two ago. And yet, many people continue to invest as though the stock market will continue to rise forever, with no significant black swan events along the way. Doesn't that seem a bit odd? So let me ask you a question. How would you like a guaranteed first-year return of up to 8% or more, with 100% guaranteed safety from the market risk and no taxes, while your money compounds and without the fees and charges normally associated with retirement accounts? Oh, and by the way, no market losses during Black Swan events. Give me a call anytime at 844-337-SAFE. That's 844-337-7233. Someone is available to answer your calls now or any day of the week. Be sure to mention that you would like a free copy of our 115-page Safe Money and Income book, an insider's guide to no market risk, retirement, and income strategies that will show you how to protect your money from fees and market downturns. Today, you are learning about black swan events, which can have a significant downward market impact. We will show you how to take away that worry. If you can convert some of your current retirement savings into something that would never lose value in the marketplace and still realize gains from the market, would this be of interest to you? I would think so. How much of your money is currently in the market or not earning as much as you would like it to? Are you happy with the amount of risk that you're taking? Do you really know the level of risk you are taking? The reality is, the market goes up and the market goes down even without black swan events. Ask yourself, does your broker know when the next black swan event is going to make your retirement money half of what it is today? Do they have a crystal ball giving them a heads up on terrorist attacks, corruption, natural disasters, or market crashes for any other reason? If they are honest, they will tell you no. If you are honest, you will admit you don't know. I know I am honest, and I will tell you I don't have a clue when any of these things are going to happen next. So if your broker doesn't know, you don't know, and I don't know. How is your retirement money safe in the market? A singer, Matt Kearney, has a song that says, "We are all just one phone call from our knees. The only thing certain about life is that it is not certain." The same is true for your retirement. One morning you wake up and flip on CNBC to find out that all of the people that were telling you to risk your hard-earned retirement money didn't know anything. 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Well, I'm about out of time for this week. If you're serious about your financial future, give me a call and together we'll get your retirement savings on the fast track to above average growth and safety. One of your biggest returns will be peace of mind. 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
1: 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No information presented today should be acted upon without meeting with a qualified and licensed professional. 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It's important that you read all insurance contract disclosures carefully before making a purchase decision. Rates and returns mentioned on this program are subject to change without notice.
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15: We're from townhall.com. I'm Michael Herring. President Trump returns to the White House earlier than expected after leaving Camp David in Maryland last night.
16: FoxNews.com says Mr. Trump's return comes as the administration weighs its next steps in the war with Iran. The president's early return also comes ahead of his upcoming trip to New York for the UN General Assembly. Iran says it has revealed conditions to the U.S. through Qatar for ending the war and is waiting for President Trump's response.
15: Correspondent Andrew Stewart. Several of the nation's largest left-leaning voter engagement and racial justice organizations are facing steep funding shortfalls these days and making staff cutbacks. More on that from correspondent Bob Agnew.
17: The shortfalls are setting off alarms among Democratic strategists who are betting on high turnout efforts this fall. Their financial woes are surfacing just as voting is getting underway in a midterm election that will determine control of Congress for the final 2 years of President Trump's term. In response, the Democratic National Committee says it's making what it calls historic investments in organizing what may be an uphill battle to get out the vote. Bob Agner reporting.
15: Saudi Arabia has confirmed that Yemen's Houthi rebels tried to attack its capital with a ballistic missile yesterday. It was the first attack targeting Riyadh since the escalation in fighting between the Saudi, the Iranian-backed Houthis and the Saudi-backed Yemeni government. The statement says the coalition of Saudis fighting the Houthis managed to shoot down the missile. A new lawsuit claims that Anthropic, OpenAI, SpaceX AI, and Google illegally agreed to slow their AI development. Filed in district court for the Northern District of California, the lawsuit argues this cooperation violates antitrust laws and reduces consumer value for paid AI subscriptions. More on these stories at townhall.com.
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15: French President Emmanuel Macron and Canadian Prime Minister Mark Carney are set to meet to deepen economic and security ties on the northern Atlantic archipelago of Saint-Pierre-et-Miquelon. Macron arrived in the French territory yesterday. He emphasized the importance of strengthening bilateral ties. Carney recently embraced the idea of Canada becoming the European Union's first associate member. This move comes as Canada seeks to reduce dependence on the U.S. Macron also aims to secure oil and gas supplies amid global market disruptions. Hong Kong has held a state funeral for the city's first post-colonial leader, Tung Chi Hwa. Tung, a shipping magnate and chief executive from 1997 to 2005. He died September 8th at the age of 89. His casket was draped in a Chinese flag as it was brought out of the funeral home today. During his tenure, he faced numerous challenges. News and analysis at townhall.com. Here's a look at the week ahead on Wall Street.
20: Markets are getting updates this week on the housing market and jobs. The government releases data on sales of new homes for August on Thursday. That report also includes contracts for homes that are under construction. The U.S. housing market has been stymied as rising mortgage rates make it more expensive to buy a home. The weekly average rate on a 30-year fixed-rate home loan climbed to just below 7%. That's the highest level in more than a year and a half. The U.S. will also release its weekly report for new unemployment claims on Thursday. New claims for unemployment are an indication of how many workers are being laid off. Seth Sutel, New York.
15: In the NASCAR playoffs, Joey Logano led the final seven laps Saturday night at Bristol Motor Speedway after seizing the lead from Carson Hocevar. Hocevar, however, got some attention in the pits when he got into a boxing match with Ryan Blaney. More on these stories at townhall.com.
0: From the Fox 45 Weather Authority team, I'm meteorologist Justin Chambers. We're going to see these showers stick with us through most of your day Sunday. Highs will only be in the upper 70s, mostly cloudy, keeping the chance for a few showers around late Sunday night, and then also we'll see more rain on Monday. From the Fox 45 Weather Authority, I'm meteorologist Justin Chambers for Talk Radio 680 WCBM.
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26: Good afternoon from Baltimore. This is Margaret Rome. This is All About Real Estate. I'm going to tell you about some properties today. I'm going to tell you about some calls that I've gotten this week. One of the most uncomfortable calls I got this week was from a former colleague long time ago, used to be a real estate agent, and she told me that she went into her backyard. She'd been living in this home for many, many decades, and she lives on about a 3-acre parcel, beautifully wooded in the back. And she went out, and there was a company that was clearing her land, clearing her trees. By the time she got there, it was bare. She was devastated. She went, while they were doing this, "Get off my property. What are you doing?" And the company said, "Get out of our way. This is dangerous. You shouldn't be here." All the damage had been done. By the time she realized what was happening, her trees, her backyard had been left bare. It was torn up. Now, add another complication to this. She's been thinking about selling her home. Now, I'm not an attorney, and I'm certainly not giving legal advice. I did speak with an attorney because I wanted to better understand the situation. There can be questions about the property lines, whose responsibility, who takes the damages, and even the value of the timber that was removed. But my real concern as a real estate broker is very practical. Now, what's happened to the property's marketability? A mature tree isn't like a broken window. You can't simply order another 40-year-old tree and have it installed today. Trees provide privacy, screening, beauty. They may be part of what made someone just fall in love with that property in the very first place. And then this is another reason property boundaries are really matter. Remember a couple of weeks ago we talked about the different kinds of surveys, whether it was a boundary survey or whether it was a meets and bounds survey. And we're finding out that that boundary survey that you get at your settlement gives you an idea of where the property line is. But if you look on it carefully, if you look on the paperwork, you look on the back of it, it says this cannot be used in case of a dispute. So in this case, they're going to definitely need a meets and bounds survey. And before anybody removes trees, installs fences, building a shed, making any kind of improvements close to your property line, you must know where that line is. This story also reminds me that when preparing a home for sale, we tend to focus on the interior. The exterior of this house was a big selling point. And sometimes the most important thing affecting the value might be happening outside. Hey, what would you do if you walked outside tomorrow and discovered your neighbor had removed a big portion of the barrier of trees behind your home? I'd love to hear what you have to say about that. I can't even tell you how irate this person was, not knowing where to turn or who to turn to. Very, very upsetting. So I wonder if any of you have had any experiences like this, if anybody's out there who is has legal experience with this kind of a case. I would love it if you'd call in or call in during the week and let me know, and I can talk about it next week. One of the other things, when I'm showing properties, I spend a lot of time with buyers. Mainly I'm a listing agent. But when I take on a buyer, I take them on in a very different kind of way. I want them to be absolutely sure when they buy that it is the right place for them. I'm not just looking to get them in the house. And there are times when I've seen the buyers walk in and they're going, oh, this is beautiful. I love this high ceiling. While they're doing that and looking at the colors that they love and the new paint colors and the new linoleum on the floor, I'm looking at different things. I'm looking at the ceilings. I'm looking at the windows. Have they been replaced? I'm looking at the basement. Was that basement recently painted? Was the carpet in the basement recently put down? I'm looking for what appears new, and I'm sometimes wondering why it's new. Many times when I go into a home and I go into that basement and I see that it's not finished, I feel better about it because then I know exactly what's behind, what that wall looks like. Maybe there is some old moisture damage. Maybe the house has been waterproofed, and maybe that's very evident. But seeing a beautiful new floor makes me wonder what's underneath it. A sparkling kitchen, again, can make a buyer forget to look at everything else. Experience teaches you that pretty and sound are two very different things. Now, that doesn't mean I want to frighten my buyers or talk them out of every house they love. Quite the opposite. I want them to be able to love the house, not only the minute they see it, but for years after they own it. And that's why inspections, disclosures, ask questions, and sometimes additional professional opinions matter. An excited buyer may see where the Christmas tree goes. I may be wondering about the stain in the corner. They may see the beautiful finished basement. I may be asking where the water goes during the heavy rain. Neither person is wrong. We're simply looking through different eyes. And a good agent doesn't need to destroy a buyer's enthusiasm. Absolutely not. But enthusiasm should never replace the due diligence. I have always felt my responsibility isn't simply to get someone to settlement. It's helping them understand what they are buying before they get there. The goal isn't to stop someone from falling in love with the house. It's to make sure that they know the house that they're falling in love with. And this is very important to me. One of the things I say to my buyers is, I remember how long it took me to find a house many years ago, long before I was in real estate. And when I found it, I knew it. Yes, I had some people trying to talk me out of it. It did not matter. We brought in the toughest home inspector in the state probably at the time for an inspection. Took a long time to do the inspection, and I kept saying something's wrong with this house, and I kept saying, why do you say that? What could it be? He said, you're getting too much house for what you paid for it. There must be something wrong. When he finished, I said, what's wrong with the house? He says, I can't find anything. That is, has been for me a forever home. And that's the kind of feeling that I want my buyers to feel when they purchase a home. Not that they have to stay in it forever, but for the time they move in, they love where they're living, they enjoy it, the location's right, it's near where they need to be, it's got the amenities that they need. It's more, as I say to the buyers, it's much more than sticks and bricks. And how did you know? How did you know when it was the right house when you bought it? And I think one of the saddest things is when I have talked to people, not ones that I have sold to, but when I have talked to other people and they say, we made a mistake. What's the matter? We bought the wrong house. We never should have bought this house. And they start telling me why they bought it. They were rushed into it. It was the time when the interest rates were way down. It was when other buyers were bidding heavily on homes. The fear was there that I'm going to lose this house if I don't take it right now. They didn't go back and look at it a second or a third time. They pretty much were, I don't want to say forced, but pretty much forced to make a decision if they were going to buy right at that time. And it's really, really very heartbreaking to hear somebody say that they are in a house that they really don't like and list all the things that they don't like and what they should have checked before they bought the house. What kind of inspections should they have had? What kind of questions should they have asked their realtor to check for them? This can be anything from boundary lines, as we just talked about. This can be anything from school districts. I've seen where on one street, on one side of the street was Baltimore County. The other side of the street, same street, was Baltimore City. And the buyers, not realizing it, when they did realize it, they realized that their taxes were going to be pretty much double. They realized that the school system that they thought their children would be going to was not that same system. And this is right on the same street. So I think if you'd done some research and you just put in the address, it would be interesting to see if it divided it up that one side is in the city and one side is in the county. What should they have done other than to have been informed? What should they have done to make sure that the house was where they needed it to be? And those are the kind of things. Have you done something like this? Have you heard of somebody who's really made a mistake buying a house? I would really, really like to hear about that, because I think the more times we hear of these concerns, we help other people. 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This is Margaret Rome. Our call-in number right now is 410-922-6680.
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26: Welcome back. This is All About Real Estate. I want to tell you about some real estate, some houses, some properties. After all, that's what the show is about. A few weeks ago, I told you that I have this very special co-op building, 11 Slade, and that at the time, I thought it was probably one of the best buys around. People were saying, oh, if it's such a great buy, why are there so many for sale? And I said, well, that probably won't be for sale very long. In that building, usually people are a little bit older. They may be going to facilities. They may be going to live with children, etc. So just at this particular time, there was quite a few listed for sale. Well, since I told you that, of those five units, three are already under contract. So I have a couple more in there, and I'm going to say it again. This is one of those great times to buy. Stop looking at days on the market. Stop saying, what's wrong with it? Why hasn't it sold? You're going to probably in 6 months or saying, I should have bought, because I've had many agents in there and looking at them, and they did not think there was any kind of rush for them to move forward. And now I've got people that are waiting for certain of those units, thinking maybe it won't go to settlement and they have a chance for still buying that. What is still available is I've got a unit at 610, one of my favorite ones. It has got a big open kitchen with a wall of windows. It has a peninsula with a seating area, and there's room in this area for a table, chairs, a sofa, TV. So it's like having a family room within your kitchen, mirrored backsplashes, really beautiful hardwood floors going all the way through, two generous size bedrooms, a open floor plan, a balcony. Again, this is unit 610. I think it's the right space. I think it's the right feel, and I think it's the right time to be purchasing 610. Again, co-op, if you have any questions about what a co-op is compared to a condo, give me a call. I've talked about it many times. This is one of those buildings that have the conveniences that you deserve. I have another property, not a condo, not a co-op, but when I was talking to you a few weeks ago about when we had so many units in 11 Slade for sale, talking about maybe getting your friends together, your family together, and buying individual units in the same building. I think I talk about it. You could have dinner with your family or with your friends and take the elevator home. That was an idea. We also talked about the Golden Girls and sharing a house. Well, I now have one of those houses. It's at 650 Military Avenue. It's really close to the renewed Pikesville Armory, which I understand has a great farmer's market there every Tuesday, and lots of other things are going in there. This looks like a little tiny house from the outside. It looks like a little cottage, little brick cottage. It's one of the most deceiving properties that I've seen from the front. Nice front yard, plenty of parking. It has a solarium sunroom when you first enter the first floor. Big living room, dining room, wood floors. It has a double primary suite on that main level, which has access to the bathroom and the powder room. All goes together. When you close one door, each room can have its own full bath. There are one tub and shower, but two sinks, two toilets, and they are interchangeable. The other nice thing about it is that can be closed off, and the one half bath can be accessed from your living room, dining room, if you open the sliding walls. So you can have privacy. You can also have entertainment and convenience for the home. The other things, now that's just the first level with the new kitchen, with the

right to the other two levels. You do not have any steps to get in. This level has a beautiful white kitchen, very high ceilings with a skylight, a big living room, dining room kind of space, sunken area that faces the back wall, a wall full of windows looking out on the level fenced backyard with, you've got a shed back there, you've got a fire pit. I mean, it's just landscaped to perfection. And then on that same level are two bedrooms and what I just described. One more level down, but still accessible ground level. Sounds impossible, but it really works. Is another level that's got a very, very large, large room that could be a bedroom, has a closet, has windows. It has a full new bathroom with a tub. It has its own second laundry. So you've got two laundries in this house that the entire family can use either one of. And it has a lot of storage there. So on that level, you've got two bedrooms, you've got a partial kitchen, you've got a den, and here you've got three separate private living areas that are connected if you want them to be connected. They each have their own separate entrances if you want that kind of privacy, or it can all be open and different generations could live in this home. One of the ways that this home was used was the parents took one level, the teenagers took another level, and then they still had room for a grandparent to have another level. And it worked beautifully. They were close, but they were not too close. And I was thinking that when you have three kitchens, when you've got three and a half bathrooms, when you have three complete finished levels, maybe this is the kind of place that you would like to share. You'd still have your own place, but you could have company when you wanted. You could have people to watch you if you needed maybe a caretaker. You've got room for that. Maybe you are a professional that needs an at-home office, and this would be the kind of home that would absolutely lend itself to so many possibilities. But I'm going to warn you, you drive by this home at 650 Military Avenue, you're going to go, what? That's just a little house. I need something bigger than that. And then when you call me or you go on the multiple list and you take a look at 650 Military Avenue, you find out that this little tiny brick house has 5,000 square feet. That's what I call a deceiving house. And that's why you need to do more than drive-bys, more than seeing ads, more than just surface looking. You need to have an agent who's looking out for you. Do you need separate spaces? Maybe you need a studio. Maybe you need, maybe you're a musician. Maybe you just need that kind of space. Maybe you need that home office. This is a house that is so multifunctional that I would love to tell you more about it. If you go, just look up 650 Military Avenue or go to my website, homeroom.com, you will see many, many photos of this home. And I'd love it if you have any questions, if you'd like to see it, just give me a call. You can reach me after the show at 410-530-2400. Another home I want to tell you about that is really off the charts, unique, beautiful. It has over 7,000 square feet. It sits on over 3.5 landscape, magnificent acres. It has, it's contemporary. It has a 3-car garage. It has a

0: gigantic lower level that you could use for anything. Right now there's a music studio, there's a karaoke space, there's a pool table, there is an exercise area, there's a full bathroom, there's a huge living area, there's a wood burning stove, there's outside access, very, very, very large, beautiful space, and the main house, hardwood floors, high ceilings, tremendous size rooms, very, very unusual, very interesting. As they say, 7,000 square feet of living space sitting on 3.5 acres. It has, the address is 17 Montview Court, and that's in 21030. One of the perks to this house that you don't see that is so beautifully incorporated into the space is its own private, at least 1,000 square foot home office. It's two rooms. It's got a bathroom in there. It's got the high ceilings. It's got multiple phone lines. It's, you just don't expect to have this kind of amenity, this kind of beautiful convenience in a home of this size. And the beauty of it, it is minutes from 795. It is minutes from 83. You are right there in the heart of Cockeysville. If you're interested in this house, give me a call. If you're working with a real estate agent, give me a call. We do need to have some notice to be able to get into this very, very special property, and I would like to tell you more about it. I can send you information. You can find it on the internet. Again, any of these properties that I'm talking about, you can find at my website, homeroam.com, or you can Google any of the addresses that I've given you, or pick up the phone and give me a call. You can reach me after the show at 410-530-2400. It is time to step out and take a break. 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
1: From the Fox 45 Weather Authority team, I'm meteorologist Justin Chambers. We're going to see these showers stick with us through most of your day Sunday. Highs will only be in the upper 70s, mostly cloudy, keeping the chance for a few showers around late Sunday night, and then also we'll see more rain on Monday. From the Fox 45 Weather Authority, I'm meteorologist Justin Chambers for Talk Radio 680 WCBM.
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0: Welcome back, Margaret Rome. You're listening to All About Real Estate, and I see we have a caller on the line. Good afternoon, Dan.
6: Good afternoon. I don't know if you remember me, but I spent 25 years making basements dry.
0: Oh, not more. Are you still doing that?
6: No, I'm not. I've been retired for 11 years.
0: Okay. I have a feeling if we have any questions about waterproofing, you would have the answers. What do you want to share with us?
6: Really, one thing that people don't mention and is really a prime telltale of water in the basement is white lines on the wall.
0: You're talking about effervescence?
6: The efflorescence, yes. And that's the acid from the groundwater that we have in this area eating the lime out of the cement.
0: Okay. And when you see that, what should you be aware of?
6: You should be aware of there was water in the wall to that level.
0: Okay. Let me ask you, Dan, would you buy a home that you saw this effervescence on?
6: If it was me, I definitely would. But if it's a normal person, I would say no, have it taken care of.
0: Okay.
6: I could get a hell of a deal on it.
0: Okay. So if you were in a home that had that effervescent, it could be corrected, but you should not live with it that way. Is that what you're saying?
6: That's exactly what I'm saying. That helps to feed mold and mildew. It helps to raise your humidity in the house, which can ruin a number of other things. It's just a telltale that you should take care of or have taken care of before you move into the house.
0: Okay. And a lot of times, let me ask you something. Many times before people get ready to sell or are getting their home ready for sale, what do? They have an unfinished basement. They paint the entire basement. They paint the walls. They paint the floors. How long from the time they paint it will that effervescence be present, or will it cover it up?
6: It will cover it up, but you'll see blistering paint on the wall after a while. And I can't tell you how long because I can't tell you how bad the problem was.
0: Okay. So I think what we're saying here is that when you see a freshly painted basement, a freshly painted floor in the basement, new carpet in the basement, you need to do a little bit more. What did it look like before?
6: Yeah, a little more investigation on it.
0: Okay, so for that effervescence, how much?
6: Efflorescence.
0: Efflorescence, right. Efflorescence, I got it. For that efflorescence, What is a treatment? Let's say you don't have active water in there, but you have the efflorescence on the walls, and you came into that home. Does the outside need to be dug up? Does it need to be re-landscaped? Do you need a French drain? Give us some of the ways that you could make this home so that it's livable.
6: 99 times out of 100, I could do it without doing anything outside at all.
0: Okay.
6: Okay, you've got two ways to fight a wet basement. You either dam it or you drain it.
0: Okay.
6: Okay. If you dam it, in other words, stop it from getting into the wall by digging up all the way around the house and resealing the walls, which may mean cutting through the base or the garage floor, taking your deck off, taking your front porch off. I mean, you're getting into the tens of thousands of dollars. I think the least expensive full excavation outside I've ever seen was $30,000.
0: Okay.
6: Doing it by working with the water, not fighting it, is by putting a French drain inside and draining the walls into that drain. So any water getting into the walls will drain into the French drain, run to the sump pump. It'll be pumped up, out, and away. It'll flow down the neighbor's house, and I'll have another job.
0: Wonderful. Now, with that sump pump, you've got the French drain going. What's to prevent that sump pump from backing up, losing electricity, and having that same kind of a situation?
6: Well, there's two things you can do. One is relatively inexpensive. The other is a little bit more expensive. One, you can get a battery backup.
0: Okay.
6: Which has been the answer for years and years and years. And it's a good answer, but you have to realize those batteries have a limited life.
0: Okay.
6: If you buy it, they have a 2 or 4 year guarantee. I would put it on my calendar to replace it at the end of that guarantee.
0: Okay. So two to four years you'd replace that.
6: Yes. My second option is if you're on city water, not a well,
0: right,
6: but on city water, I would recommend a water-powered sump pump, backup sump pump.
0: A water-powered?
6: Yes.
0: Don't even know about that. Tell me about that.
6: Well, basically, a plumber comes in, he attaches to your existing water line. If the power goes out, you still have water pressure, right?
0: Right.
6: From the city. That's why I'm saying you don't do it if you're on a well. The water pressure will be attached to the sump pit, to the backup pump, and if the power goes out, you switch it over to the water pressure, and the water pressure will then do the sump pump.
0: Interesting. So you don't need electricity when you've got a water-powered sump pump.
6: If you are on
0: public water, you're talking about.
6: Yeah, public water.
0: Right. Okay. Wow.
6: I'm giving you a couple of new things, aren't I?
0: Yeah. I love it. You know I love when I learn new things, and I always learn new things from my callers, from my buyers, from my sellers, and here you are from a retired basement redoer.
6: Basement waterproofing and foundation repair.
0: Okay. So, Dan, if I had somebody who needed your services and you're not doing it anymore, if we called you, could you give us some names? Do you have anybody that you trust that would do the same kind of work that you?
6: I've got people I worked with from the DC area to the Baltimore area, and they cover also into Virginia and Pennsylvania.
0: Okay, well, I'm going to ask you to do me a favor. Would you call me after the show and let me know, give me some of those names, okay? And just remind me that you talked. Well, go ahead.
6: I'll tell you what I can do for you, not being a salesman. 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I was licensed by them for 31 years and never had a complaint. I'm also an expert witness in court.
0: Okay. I've got to interrupt you for 1 minute, Dan. Call me after the show. We must take a break right now. Call me after the show, 410-530-2400, and we'll talk about it, and I'll be able to refer you, okay?
6: Okay.
0: Thank you. 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This is Margaret Rome. Our call-in number is 410-922-6680, and you can reach me after the show, 410-530-2400.
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0: Welcome back, and I want to thank Dan for giving us that call and giving us that information, and I hope, Dan, you will take me up on giving me a call after the show so that I would love, not too long ago, I had a property that looked wonderful, really looked wonderful. And when they did the home inspection, they found a bulge, it looked, you know, you didn't even notice it, a bulge in the wall. And that was a major reason for the buyer to back out. And what I was desperately looking for at the time, and I wish I had a Dan back then, is, Dan, who should I have called? Because it seemed like everybody that we called, they didn't want to give you any advice unless you guaranteed that you were going to use them. That's not the way we work. So hopefully I'll get you some more information. I might even write an article about this. It's so interesting to me. And I think if I don't know about water-powered sump pumps, there are probably a few other people that don't either. Let me tell you about one other home that is very special. It is at 6507 Shelrick Place. It is a 5-bedroom home. It has 4 full new baths. It has 4 finished levels, but each level is only a few steps up. It has a huge kitchen, open living room, dining room. There's 2 dishwashers. There are 2 sinks. If you like to entertain, there's the gas. I think it's a 6-burner gas burners and the island or peninsula, beautiful hardwood floors, move-in condition. You can't find anything wrong with this house. It's not a new house. This is a home that I sold maybe 25 years ago. At that time, it was a two-bedroom, I think, two-and-a-half bath home. It is now a five-bedroom with four full baths, four finished levels. Again, 6507 Shelrick Place. It is turnkey, move-in ready. Any questions that you have, it's in the zip code of 21209, single-family home, a fenced backyard, very private. Give me a call. Again, you can reach me after the show at 410-530-2400. And one other that really does not even feel like a Baltimore home. This is a co-op. This is 3,200 square feet. That is a big place. It was originally two units. It's been combined. So originally it was four bedrooms. Now it's basically two bedrooms. They've taken one bedroom to make it a fabulous walk-in dressing room and closet. The other room they have made into a beautiful library office. There's also a room that is a wine, and it is temperature controlled. It has some of the most beautiful wood flooring I've ever seen. It's a work of art seeing the inlay wood in these floors. And this one has floor to ceiling windows. Only one in the building that has that. It has a movie screen that retracts. You can pull it down when you want to use it. It retracts. It's completely out of the way. It is a home that is built for major entertaining. So if you love to entertain, you want the space. It also has a double back pantry that you could actually have even another room back there, another half bathroom back there if you needed it. But it would be perfect if you had help in the house or if you wanted to cater. There is space for all of that. Give me a call if you're thinking about really living with a luxurious co-op that is very, very special. If you give me a call, I will tell you more about it. If you're working with a real estate agent, I will be happy to share it with them. Again, very, very unusual, very large, 3,200 square feet. And I would like to share more of that with you or with your real estate agent. I need some homes, guys. I need a couple of homes. One, two, three. I've got three buyers that are looking for homes. Two of them want to be in Baltimore County, Northwest Baltimore County. The other one says he doesn't care where the house is. He wants a 3-4 bedroom house with a garage, with a fenced yard for his puppy, single family, and he is open to city, county. He will go quite a ways out. If you're thinking about selling a home, single family home in any area right now, we do have buyers out there. I know every once in a while you'll hear it's a buyer's market, it's a seller's market. If your house sells, it's a seller's market. If your house doesn't sell, it's a buyer's market. Don't let too many of these labels catch you up. Again, you're listening to All About Real Estate. You can reach me after the show at 410-530-2400.
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9: Action could be coming soon. An artificial intelligence panic is growing, but one prominent Trump advisor is urging the administration not to overreact.
10: Anthropic CEO Dario Amodei warns that advanced AI may pose serious risks, but David Sachs pushes back, arguing companies shouldn't use fear to demand cartels or government approval before launching products. Sachs says existing antitrust and product liability laws are enough, and that Washington should avoid unnecessary regulation. The bigger danger, he says, may be falling behind China. For President Trump, the message is simple. Keep America innovating and let Congress handle the rest. Richard Boyd reporting.
9: Democrats are doubling down in Michigan, pouring millions into a Senate race Republicans see as a major pickup opportunity. Correspondent Ron Taylor.
11: According to Axios, Senate Majority PAC aligned with Chuck Schumer is spending another $10 million to support Abdul El-Sayed, bringing its Michigan spending to $30 million. El-Sayed says every path to a Democratic Senate majority runs through Michigan. Republicans are backing former Congressman Mike Rogers and see the race as a chance to flip the seat. The massive spending signals Democrats may be worried about their candidate choices. Ron Taylor reporting.
9: North Korea launched a pair of short-range ballistic missiles into the ocean this morning, according to South Korea's military. The launch comes 2 days after North Korea threatened to bolster its nuclear capabilities. More on these stories at townhall.com.
12: Quick question. 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If the answer is somewhere between 2022 and 2024, you locked in one of the worst rate environments in modern history. Here's the kicker. Rates dropped this year. They hit a new low most people don't even know about. Now they're climbing back up. Here's what Bankrate reported just this month. Nearly 90% of borrowers from that period are overpaying an average of $278 a month, $3,300 a year. 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
9: Russian officials say Ukrainian forces launched over 1,000 drones at Russia this morning, including hundreds targeting Moscow. The mayor there describes it as the biggest drone attack he's ever seen. That attack killed 2 people and wounded 20 while also damaging a Moscow oil refinery and a residential building. Ukrainian President Vladimir Zelensky says the attack was designed to hit oil and logistics facilities to put pressure on the Russian economy. Chileans are feeling the pinch as the cost of living in their country rises sharply, impacting even affordable foods like their version of the hot dog. Official data shows Chile is nearing a recession with unemployment at about 10% and inflation over 4%. The central bank has cut growth forecasts, warning of persistent economic weakness. Many Chileans are cutting back on dining out with basic food costs rising. Social frustration is increasing as well. News and analysis at Town Hall. The Texas Department of Transportation has paused issuing permits for flock cameras and other automated license plate readers along state roads.
14: The decision directed by Governor Greg Abbott doesn't affect cameras already installed. The agency confirmed the pause on Thursday. The cameras scan vehicles to compile license plate data, raising privacy concerns. Abbott's late August order blocked state funding for these cameras, leading to hundreds being shut down. City councils and county commissions have also unplugged cameras due to privacy concerns and misuse by law enforcement. Keith Peters reporting.
9: Today is Sunday, September the 20th. It's the 263rd day of 2026. On this date in history, 1946, the first Cannes Film Festival, lasting 16 days, opened in France. And on this date in 1964, the Beatles wrapped up their first full-fledged U.S. tour. More on these stories at townhall.com.
1: From the Fox 45 Weather Authority team, I'm meteorologist Justin Chambers. We're starting off cloudy with your temperatures in the 60s for Sunday morning. As we go toward the afternoon, we are tracking some rain showers off and on throughout the day. Could see some heavier rain as we get into Sunday late afternoon into the evening time. High temps are going to be into the lower 80s, and it'll feel a bit more humid. Tracking more rain off and on through the early part of the week with temperatures that will definitely be cooler. From the Fox 45 Weather Authority, I'm meteorologist Justin Chambers for Talk Radio 680 WCBM.
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15: Good afternoon, everyone. Welcome to Wealth Without Risk. My name is Matthew Aldwan. Wonderful to be here on another Sunday afternoon to talk to everybody about a safe and secure retirement. As always, lots of things going on out there that are going to have an impact on our retirement, and we will be talking about a couple of those things this afternoon. 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Press number 2 when you hear the recording. Leave us your name and number, and I will call you on Monday. So, again, we have the Safe Haven program where you can earn money when the stock market goes up and not lose anything when the stock market goes down. Now, I was having a conversation with a client earlier this week. We were talking about the difference between how the safe haven works and, what's going on in the stock market and the economy right now. And the reason for the conversation, because their anniversary was coming up, and we started looking at where they were, because as the conflict in Iran continues, oil prices started moving up, the stock market started moving down, and their anniversary was coming up. And I called them and I said, look, you're on the plus side right now, okay? If the market stays right where it is, you're going to earn about 7 or 8%, and it's going to be calculated based on where you were last year to where we are today. Now, that's if the market stays right where it is today. But the market kept going down. Oil prices kept going up, and the market kept going down. It did not help matters that the 10-year Treasury kept hitting 5%, you know, at 4.99, 5.01. It kept bouncing around that 5% number, which the stock market absolutely did not like. And so, like, you know, this volatility in the market right now is going to have an impact. Now, the good news is that you can't lose any money. The worst case scenario is that the market tanks and you get a zero. You don't lose any money. Well, the market continued falling and we watched, you know, okay, come down, down, down a little more. Like, this is not good. Oil cracked $100 a barrel. Said, well, that's frustrating. And I mean, nobody likes that. I mean, there isn't a person on the planet, unless you're an oil executive, who wants $100 a barrel oil. So as it came down, then the anniversary hit, and thank goodness it hit when it did, because they locked in about a 7% gain. And I said, now, if the market continues falling, the 7% you just earned is protected. It's guaranteed. You can't give that back. So the markets continue going down because oil prices stay above 100, then you're safe. The money you just made is yours to keep. The market and no one else can take it from you. And that matters a great deal because we are in a volatile environment. Let's face it, 5% treasury, which honestly is not too much to ask, but the stock market hates it, and over $100 barrel oil, we all hate that. Now, I don't want to pay any more at the pump. I'm tired of paying more at the pump. So this $100 barrel oil, the volatility in the market, the 10-year treasury being around 5%, is not benefiting us. Unfortunately, it is driving the market lower. Now, my clients are not losing any money, but everybody who has an anniversary rolling around right now is watching their gains go from 7 to 6 to 5. But to hear the good news, you can't go below zero. You can't lose any money. So worst case scenario is the market continues going down. You get a zero. Then you reset the clock. And now if things get better, the rates come down, oil gets cheaper, you are going to start over again from a lower starting point. It will be easier to make money in the next year. If oil stays up there and rates stay up there and the market continues to go down, you don't have anything to worry about. You're not going to lose any money. And that's just one of the beauties of it. So now, the current safe haven programs that we have, we can get up to 10.75%. And this is a very good number given our environment. So anybody who likes the idea of earning up to 10.75% with no stock market risk, no volatility, and no fees, and no losses, pretend, folks, this boils down to one simple thing. Do you want to protect your retirement savings? 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Grab the phone. Give us a call. That 10.75 is looking awful good. Toll-free number is 888-979-5995. Again, the toll-free number is 888-979-5995. Press number 2 when you hear the recording. Leave us your name and number. Call you on Monday. All right. I'm going to postpone talking about the pension plan for just a moment because I want to talk a little bit about what's the cost of retirement, what's going on with our health care and the general overall cost of retirement. I mean, it is just crazy. You know, I see what it's costing for people to retire. I see how much health care is costing. And I mean, and thank goodness, I mean, I know that the government spends way too much money, and it really doesn't matter whether you're a Republican, a Democrat, or an independent. They just spend way too much money, and they have not, nobody's done anything to get spending under control, not since way back when Clinton and Gingrich hammered out the balanced budget. And it was ugly, but they did it, and it worked. For this little short window, it worked. And then, boom, gone. Now, Congress got rid of it, spent more money, and we've been just spiraling out of control ever since for the last 20 plus years. And now we're over $40 trillion in debt and with interest rates rising. So the amount of money that we are spending interest on the debt, okay, the amount of money we spend for that is insane. It's always been insane. It was insane when it was 20 trillion and now it's 40 trillion and it's just more insane. And it's actually worse than insane. It's infuriating because nobody in Washington has the spine to do anything about reining in spending. We have a great economy right now. our economy is doing very well. I mean, I know affordability is an issue, and I know a lot of people are not happy with the price of oil. I get all that. But all in all, our economy is strong. There are a lot of other countries around the world that would love to have our economy. Just ask any of the European countries. None of their economies are anywhere near as strong as ours. But that doesn't change the fact that retiring is expensive. So we got to do something about that. And one of the problems that we have is the cost of healthcare. I mean, you can point to a lot of things. The interest on the debt takes away, I mean, that's money that the government can't spend elsewhere. So it takes away from everything else. Literally everything else. You can't just say, oh, it takes away from the defense budget. Oh, it takes away from Medicare, Medicaid. No, it takes away from everything. That money cannot be spent elsewhere. Now, the other nice thing about the strength of our economy is we would actually generate enough tax revenue to balance the budget and push down our debt. It is actually doable. But that's not happening, not with the way our elected officials are spending money. Okay, let's take a quick look at healthcare. Healthcare has been spiraling out of control ever since Obamacare. And it is the mandates that Obamacare has built into it that says that kind of handcuffs the insurance industry from offering more affordable plans. And I know, okay, nobody likes insurance companies. Nobody likes health insurance. Nobody likes, you know, when your car is in an accident and the insurance company wants to give you half of what you thought you were going to get, or you get a bill from your doctor. It's like, wait a minute, I thought this was covered by insurance and it's not. And I see clients whose health insurance premiums are outrageous. It's annoying at the very least. But the problem here is not just that. I mean, how are people going to afford to retire comfortably if we can't get decent health care at a reasonable price? And I know that's kind of vague. What is decent health care and what is affordable? But that's for everybody to determine, you know. Some people can afford more than others. Some people can't. And we got to make sure that people at least have access to decent health care. excuse me. All right. So I wanted to read something. Let's see. This article is from Forbes. Increase is a function of the... Okay, the extra... Okay, so back in 2021, we had all of these subsidies for Obamacare premiums. So those subsidies were made Obamacare and health insurance more affordable because the government was footing the bill. Taxpayers in general were footing the bill. And so, let's see, subsidies enacted by the Biden administration as part of the March 2021 American Rescue Plan and extended as part of the August 22 Inflation Reduction Act. Still hate the name of that thing. There was just no reduction in inflation built into the name of that stupid piece of legislation. The complicated scheme of premium subsidies would return to the structure in force in 2014 when the exchanges opened. All right, so what they were talking about there is the subsidies, because it was like an 80% subsidy and the consumer pays 20, and they bumped it to 90, and then you were going to lose that 10% subsidy. So, and as Hopkins professor, and I can't pronounce this, it's G-E-B-A-I, Guy Bay, and I'm guessing there, wrote in a recent Wall Street Journal op-ed, the inflationary provisions of the Affordable Care Act, such as medical loss ratio, I don't know what medical loss ratio is, mandated essential benefits and community rating and premium subsidies have inhibited insurers from offering affordable and flexible options. Hence, it's more expensive. All right, break time is almost here, so I got to stop, unfortunately. Okay. Mention two things. 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So that's 6.15%. And the safe haven program that tracks the S&P 500, where you can earn up to 10.75% with no stock market risk, no losses, no fees. Okay. So $100 oil isn't going to hurt you. And no volatility. So grab the phone. 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Again, that's 888-979-5995. Press number 2 when you hear the recording. Leave us your name and number. Call you on Monday. Okay, we'll be right back. 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
15: All righty, folks. Welcome back. Matthew Alwan here talking about a safe and secure retirement. So, all right, before we jump back into the article or the other programs, let's do the personal pension plan. We want to make sure that everybody has enough retirement income. We want to make sure that there's enough money coming in every month to cover the basics so that you don't have to worry about making sure you can afford to retire. This is a big deal. It plays a lot into the mental part of retirement, which is pillow comfort. I don't want anybody, or at least any of my clients, to lay awake at night, stare at the ceiling, saying to themselves, how are we ever going to afford this? And that's not a position anybody wants to be in. We certainly don't want to work all our lives to end up looking you know, in the mirror at the ceiling, you know, hunched over and in our lazy boy saying to ourselves, oh my gosh, how are we ever going to pay for this? It's so expensive. And I don't like that because I know our lives have just become entirely way too expensive. The cost of care has become too expensive. The amount of money that people are paying for Medicare supplements is getting too high. It's going up every year. It's getting crazy. And in order to make sure that we have enough money coming in, one of the tools is the personal pension plan. And it works like this. You take a portion of your retirement savings and you set it aside. And you say, okay, I'm not going to touch this for a year or 2 years or 5 years or whatever the case may be. Everybody's case is a little bit different. You set it aside. Now, a lot of these programs have bonuses. This one in particular has a 28% bonus. So you get this 28% bonus. So $100,000 becomes $128,000 right away. And then the pension is going, the value of the pension grows every year by a set amount. No matter what happens with inflation, no matter what happens with the stock market, no matter what happens with interest rates, your personal pension plan will grow by that guaranteed number every single year. Some programs, most programs, will grow for a maximum of 10 years. Some programs will grow longer than 10 years, 15, even 20. So it depends on the age of the individual when we're taking them out. When do you want to set the money aside? Things like that. Most people don't need the really longer ones because nobody's really quite planning that far in advance. But the 10-year programs work really well because you can easily say, I'm going to set this aside and I'll tap into it in 5 years. And now people looking forward, you say, 5 years? Oh my gosh, 5 years? I got to wait 5 years? Well, 5 years ago, think about how quickly that went. That was 2021. And we were still dealing with pandemic issues. And the state of Maryland was still making us wear masks and stand 6 feet apart. So that's how fast time flies. So it's really not a big deal. So anyway, so you said, I'll set it aside. We'll tap into this account in 5 years. Okay, so you get your 28% bonus. Then the program grows at a guaranteed 13% simple interest every year for the next 5 years. And then, assuming you need the income, he's like, okay, our plan was 5 years. Let's turn on the income. And then what you're going to get out of this program is a guaranteed paycheck for the rest of your life. No matter what happens with the economy, the market, interest rates, the government, who's in office, who's not in office, whether we're stock markets are going up or down, whether inflation's a problem or not, no matter what, you're going to get that guaranteed check for the rest of your life. That's why we call it a pension plan. And it's a personal one because you set it up yourself, for yourself. 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And that income will always be there, even if you crack 100 or 105. It doesn't matter. It will always, always, always be there. This particular plan has a nice big bonus, 28% bonus, and grows at 13% simple interest every year. 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Our toll-free number is 888-979-5995. Again, the toll-free number is 888-979-5995. Press number 2 when you hear the recording. Leave us your name and number. Just say pension plan or a safe haven pension plan and CD program, whichever one sparks your interest. And I promise, as always, I will call you on Monday. Okay. Back to the article. Why is healthcare so expensive? So when the federal government gets involved and they start dictating what you must do and what you are not allowed to do or how you cannot tailor things to the market, then it drives prices up. And it's nice on the one hand, okay? It's like, no, you have to cover this and this and this and this, and you can't discriminate, and those things are good. But they always drive up the cost because then the insurance companies, now, and like I said, we have no great love for insurance companies, but they can't tailor the program to the market. If I'm 25 years old, very good health, okay, and most 25-year-olds think that they're 10 feet tall and bulletproof, then you don't need expensive health insurance. You know, you never get sick. You have no recurring problems. You don't, you know, the worst-case scenario is you need some sort of emergency or catastrophic health insurance plan. You don't need to pay for things you don't need. And that matters. That matters because then you have the choice. Now, if you choose just a catastrophic plan and you are diagnosed with cancer, well, that's on you. You're going to go, you'll go bankrupt and then Medicaid will kick in. Not a pretty picture. None of that is, you know, bankrupt, Medicaid, cancer. Agree, that's all of that is horrible, but the important part is the personal choice. You have the right to choose the program.

it's not a big premium. And so banning them from charging more, especially if they can afford it, is a problem. So what it does is it forces everybody's premium up. So it is a major driver of inflation premium, as is the 10 essential health benefit requirement, which mandates that all plans cover the same list of services and procedures, regardless of what patient actually needs or wants. Okay, so first the needs. If you're young and healthy, your needs are minimal. But then there's the wants, okay? Even if I'm young and healthy, I still want proper coverage. So I'm willing to pay more. But I want to be able to choose, which means I can tailor it to my needs. If I'm let's say I'm pre-diabetic. Well, I want to make sure I've got that covered. But let's say that I am the picture of health. There's absolutely nothing wrong with me. I just want to make sure that if something bad happens, I'm covered. Now, you should be able to do that and tailor your health insurance. Now, the government got involved. They said, this is what you have to do, and it drove the price up. Guaranteed issue. This is also a problem. The requirement, now, it's a good and bad thing. I shouldn't say it's a problem. Nobody gets turned away. Okay? So you have an insurer, now, but there's a different way of approaching it. So they say, okay, nobody gets turned away. So that means they drive up the cost for everybody. What you need here is an insurer of last resort, which would probably be the government. And they're the ones that would cover the sickest, most unhealthy individuals. Okay, guaranteed issue. The requirement that insurers sell to all comers, regardless of their health status or age, is another reason why Obamacare inflated premiums from the get-go. So if I go without health insurance all the way to age 60, and then I'm diagnosed with cancer, and I go on the insurance, I go on the website, you know, I get my Obamacare, I pay next to nothing, or not next to nothing, I pay very little, and boom, I'm covered. You can't deny me. Whereas I didn't pay into the system for years and years and years. So now, if you don't have the coverage and you spend your money, then Medicaid will kick in. What makes the situation all the worse is that it was so predictable. In 2011, 3 years before Obamacare's insurance regulations took effect, I wrote for Forbes.com, Obamacare drives up the cost of insurance by piling mandates and required coverage benefits onto every single policy. It was as obvious then as it was a year later and the year after that and the year after that. Sure enough, that's exactly what happened. This year, average individual monthly premiums on exchanges reached $590. That's up from $232 in 2013. Now, here's a problem. Guess how what percentage of the population goes to the exchanges? Take a guess. 20%? 50%? It's only 6. That's it. 6% of the population. Yet those rules and regulations drive up the cost for everybody because they impact all of the insurance companies. And that's a problem. That's a problem. So, all right, let's go back real for a second. Let's talk about the CD program and the safe haven. 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So you choose when you pay that tax. So 6.15%. Toll-free number, 888-979-5995. 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Press number 2 when you hear the recording. Leave us your name and number. Call you on Monday. Then there's the Safe Haven program. Okay. And I have many of these. It's just that one of the best ones right now, you can earn up to 10.75%. And this is a big deal. This matters because you're talking about earning double digits when you are retired and looking for safety. Now, if you compare the safe haven to your typical balanced portfolio, a balanced portfolio, number one, it averages between 7 and 9%, so not as much.

0: much as a safe haven. Balanced portfolios can lose money. They are not necessarily bulletproof. They are not necessarily as safe, although they're not as safe as the safe haven, because a balanced portfolio can go down. It can easily take a big hit. Your typical advisor who manages the balanced portfolio and charges a fee for that will tell you, oh, no, you don't have to worry. We'll just mix it up a little bit. We'll have a balanced portfolio so that you'll average this over time. Like, okay, that is essentially true. However, what it does leave out is you are open to a big hit. And there is a fee. So a hit and a fee. Not great. Safe haven program, no hits, no fees. You cannot lose money. So balanced portfolio, you could lose 5%, 10%. You could lose 20%. That's possible. Safe haven, you can't lose a nickel. You can't lose anything. You can't lose 1%. You can't lose 5%. You can't lose 10. You can't lose any money. It doesn't. That's how it works. So you're safer in the safe haven program than you are in the balanced portfolio. The simple fact that there are no fees makes the makes it grow even more, because there's no deductions coming out of the account. Now, in defense of the balanced portfolio, it is more liquid than the safe haven program. There is more liquidity there. But the safe haven does have sufficient liquidity, and that's important. It has enough liquidity. So you have to be careful. We don't want to spend too much too soon, because we don't want to run out of money in retirement. So the safe haven affords you all of these opportunities. It earns more than the balanced portfolio. It saves you money in fees. You never have to worry about losing any money. And you can earn up to 10.75%. I mean, wow, what's wrong with this picture? It's awesome. Okay, grab the phone and give us a call. Once again, the toll-free number is 888-979-5995. Again, the toll-free number is 888-979-5995. Press number 2 when you hear the recording. Leave us your name and number. Promise to call you on Monday. How much time we have left? About 30 seconds. Okay. 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
0: All righty, folks. Welcome back. Matthew Alwan here. We're talking about a safe and secure retirement. Let's do a quick recap. There's something else I wanted to touch on, something that Kim Klasick. So kudos to Kim for posting this. She posted something on Instagram, which I saw, and I want to come back and talk about it. Has to do with ER wait times. Very interesting. And, okay, so the programs. Let's start with the pension plan. This particular personal pension plan starts out with a 28% bonus and grows at 13% simple interest every year for a maximum of 10 years. Now, the beauty here is that whenever you need the income, you can start generating that income and you can have that check for the rest of your life. Getting a 28% bonus and getting the 13% interest makes a big deal out of this, because I don't know what's going to happen in the stock market in 2 years, 3 years, or 5 years. But I do know that if I have a pension plan, I'm going to get my bonus and I'm going to get my 13 every year until I start drawing the income. And I can choose whenever that is. I can choose to draw the income in year number 2, number 4, number 6, number 8. That's up to me. I control that. But the 13, that's guaranteed for 10 years. If I decide I want to wait the whole 10 years, I'm going to get that. 28% bonus, you get that right away. 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So this is a big deal because it really does boost your retirement income. 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You can earn up to the best one I have right now, 6.15%. 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So grab the phone. This is something else that's worth looking into. Again, the toll-free number is 888-979-5995. Press number 2 when you hear the recording. Name, number. Call you Monday. Okay. Then there's the Safe Haven program. This one's easy, okay? Would you put some not all, some of your long-term retirement savings into a program where you can earn up to 10.75% in the good years. You are guaranteed not to lose anything in the bad years. You are not going to be charged a fee, and you get to have a good night's sleep not worrying about your money. That matters. That matters to me. So, yes, 10.75 without all the risk that goes with the stock market or a balanced portfolio. So, again, toll-free number is 888-979-5995. That's 888-979-5995. Press number 2 when you hear the recording. Name, number, promise to call you Monday. All right, let me go and look at that post that Kim put up. Kim Klasick's also on WCBM, former congressional candidate in a couple different districts in Baltimore, and had the opportunity to meet her briefly on one occasion. Lovely, absolutely lovely. Smart, energetic, sharp, just all around Republican. So just so you know. Anyway, all right, so looking at this list, these are the states with the longest wait times. Number 1, Maryland. Number 2, Massachusetts. Number 3, Rhode Island. Number 4, Delaware. Number 5, Connecticut. Number 6, New York. All blue states. And you're like, why is that? Rules and regs. It's the only other reason. Rules and regs. It's the only other reason. Number 7 is North Carolina. Purple. Purplish. Red to purple state. Vermont, New Jersey, California. All blue. So out of the top 10, none are red. One is purple to red. The rest are all blue. So it's all about the rules and regulations that they are slapped with that force them. Now, depending upon what those rules and regulations are, they may inhibit hiring. So people might say, I don't want to work in Maryland. It's too many rules and regulations. It's too restrictive. It's too risky for me as an emergency room doctor to work in a Maryland hospital. I'm going someplace else. And that's a big part of the problem. They can't get the staff. And then you slap other rules and regulations on top of it, and it just makes them work. It makes it harder for them to deliver good service. Okay, break time is almost here. CD program, 6.15%. Safe haven program, earn up to 10.75%. Personal pension plan, big bonus, 28% bonus, and it grows at 13% a year for up to 10 years. Take the income anytime you want. 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Toll-free number is 888-979-5995. Press number 2 when you hear the recording. Leave us your name and number. Promise to call you Monday. All righty, we'll be right back. 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
9: All righty, folks. 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Press number 2 when you hear the recording. 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Then we have the Medicare Advantage and Medicare Supplement programs. The goal here is to find the right fit. We want it, whether it's a supplement or an advantage, that part doesn't matter. As what we want is what's right for you, and we want it to be affordable, and we definitely want to try to save people money. So if you have one and you want to figure out whether the other one is going to work or not, you give us a call. Not everybody does both. And this is very important. There are more people out there selling Medicare supplements than there are selling Medicare Advantage. Not everybody takes the Medicare Advantage exams. There are multiple tests and exams and study courses that you have to go through before you can qualify to do Medicare Advantage. This is a big deal, and it's hard, and it's a pain. Oh, boy, it is a pain. But if you want to offer that to your clients, you have to do it. A lot of people won't do it, or they can't do it, so they just say, oh, yeah, Medicare Advantage, we don't do that. We don't like those. We don't think they're good because they don't want to take the test, they don't want to study for it, or they couldn't pass the test. That's another factor. Anyway, so what we want to do is we just want to look and see, okay, what are your needs? What is your health like? What kind of doctors are you using? What kind of medication are you taking? 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Can we save you money? 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Toll free number is 888-979-5995. Once again, toll free number is 888-979-5995. You're going to hear a recording, so please press number 2, leave us your name and number, and I promise to call you on Monday. All right, I'm going to hold off on the CD alternatives for just a moment. I really wanted to read this article. It's a short one. But, you know, earlier this week, President Biden, and boy, it burns me to say that, President Biden
13: said after the inflation reports came out, he actually said July, zero inflation. I'm like, oh my gosh. You know, are you that dumb or do you think we are that dumb? Which one is it? So, this is what's going on out there. Okay. So we did have inflation. We had 8.5% on the consumer price index. We had 9.8% on the, producer price index. And how Americans are dealing with this by maxing out their credit cards. So I'm going to read you an article. American credit card debt reaches a record $1 trillion by Amy Martin. And, it's from Consumer Affairs Magazine. It says, we've reached another milestone. Americans owe over $4 trillion worth of consumer debt, a record number according to new data released by the Federal Reserve. At least we have credit cards. The Federal Reserve found that credit card debt surpassed $1 trillion for the first time. Data released by the consumer financing sites confirm that it's the past time to start paying off our credit cards. The firm Experian reports that the average American has a credit card balance of $4,293. A recent Wallet Hub survey found that more than one in three people are afraid of maxing out their credit cards when making a purchase over $100. That's bad. The findings come at a time when credit card rates are rising, now averaging 17.41%. Okay, break time is almost here, so I'm going to quick get this in here real quick. But this is horrible. This is how people are dealing with inflation, by piling on credit card debt. That's bad. All right, the CD alternatives. Five-year program, 4.6%. Three-year program, 3.8%. 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When you hear the recording, press number 2, leave us your name and number, promise to call you Monday. 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

0: Breaking news this hour from townhall.com. I'm Michael Herring. President Trump returned to the White House early last night. He should have been there today from Camp David, but he wanted to look over a new proposal from Iran. Officials in the Iranian capital say they had conveyed conditions to the U.S. through Qatar for an ending of the war, and they await the president's response. Mr. Trump is expanding access to America's public lands and waters with new executive orders aimed at hunters, anglers, and outdoor businesses. Correspondent Richard Boyd.
1: The orders promote hunting access, habitat management, youth and veteran programs, and more science-based fisheries policy. They also target regulations officials say restrict recreational fishing and burden coastal communities. America's outdoor recreation economy generates more than $1.2 trillion per year and supports over 5 million jobs. Conservation and sportsmen's groups are praising this move, saying hunters and anglers are among America's greatest conservationists. President Trump says he's putting the American outdoorsman first. Richard Boyd reporting.
0: It's official. Warren Buffett stepping down at Berkshire Hathaway.
2: Warren Buffett is taking on a new role as chairman emeritus of Berkshire Hathaway after serving as chairman since 1970. His son Howard will become the company's new chairman as part of a long-planned succession. The 96-year-old, known to many financial market followers as the Oracle of Omaha, will remain a director. Buffett says he's confident with CEO Greg Abel and his son Howard as they lead Berkshire Hathaway. In a letter to shareholders, Buffett said he still has the best job in the world and that he's never felt better about what comes next. I'm Marcela Sanchez.
0: The President of France and the Prime Minister of Canada meeting today. They're talking about economic cooperation, maybe even a Canadian role in the EU. More on these stories at townhall.com.
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0: Saudi Arabia has confirmed that Yemen's Houthi rebels tried to attack its capital with a ballistic missile yesterday. It was the first attack targeting Riyadh since the escalation in fighting between the Iran-backed Houthis and the Yemeni government forces backed by the Saudis. The statement came late last night, long after the missile had been launched, and the coalition government said it had been intercepted. The Houthis tried to attack civilian infrastructure in the Red Sea port of Yanbu, but were thwarted there yesterday as well. A new lawsuit claims that Anthropic, OpenAI, SpaceX AI, and Google illegally agreed to slow their AI development. Filed in district court in California, the lawsuit argues that this coordination violates antitrust laws and reduces consumer value for paid AI subscriptions. The lawsuit points to a September 12th essay by the head of Anthropic. News and analysis at townhall.com. I'm Michael Harrington. Big tech talks diversity, but its political giving tells a different story.
5: A recent analysis of campaign donations found that roughly 90% of contributions from major technology companies and their employees went to Democrats. The reported figures include 99% from Netflix and Airbnb, 96% from Google and Meta, and 94% from Apple. That's despite Democrats backing antitrust actions, new regulations, and higher taxes targeting the industry. Former Trump advisor Steve Moore points out that the president is pushing American tech dominance, but Silicon Valley continues funding the politicians working against it. Bernie Bennett reporting.
0: Today is Sunday, September the 20th, and some notable people are celebrating a birthday, including actor Sophia Loren, who is 92 years old today. Author George R.R. Martin is 78. Singer-songwriter Philip Phillips is 36 today. 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
6: from the Fox 45 Weather Authority team. I'm meteorologist Justin Chambers. Mostly cloudy skies, off and on showers for most of your Sunday. We're going to see those highs in the upper 70s. Keeping the chances for rain Sunday night. Could see a couple of thunderstorms as well. Monday, Tuesday brings more rain and temperatures that will be cooler right as we start autumn. From the Fox 45 Weather Authority, I'm meteorologist Justin Chambers for Talk Radio 680 WCBM.
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9: 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That number again, 833-856-1387. Prashant, I came across something the other day as I'm prepping for the show, and it's a pretty cool nonprofit. It's called Savvy Ladies, and it spent over two decades making sure women have a safe place to ask financial questions, specifically about retirement. And not to get into that mission, because it's an incredible mission, but I want to talk to you about the importance of asking that first question. How often do you encounter somebody where they don't know where to start? They feel like maybe they asked the wrong question. Walk me down the conversation that you have with somebody who maybe I feel that way a little bit myself, wouldn't know what to ask, wouldn't know where to start.
10: I think this is a big deal, Mike, because not only do some people not know where to start, but I think if they feel embarrassed to ask the wrong question or ask a question at the wrong time or ask what they think could be a silly question, and they don't get a reaction that is nurturing and caring, I think it turns them off to seeking future advice, which inadvertently puts them further behind the eight ball. So look, my message to every single person that comes into the office, or even those that don't, if you're just listening to the show to try to increase your knowledge base, I would say anything that you don't understand, you deserve to have somebody, a professional, regardless of how much money you have saved, or regardless of what age you are, regardless of where you are in your planning journey, I think that you deserve to have access to somebody who can take your question and give you an answer in an easy to understand, straightforward way that helps you get a little bit more educated, a little bit further down the road than you were before you asked that question. And so, when you come into our office, because I can only speak for myself, I can't speak for any other advisors out there and how other people do it. But most of the time when folks come into our office, it is just to have a conversation about your situation, whether that's super in detail about very complex financial issues, or maybe you're listening to the show just saying, I've never met with a professional before and I'm not even sure where to start or the right questions to ask. Like, we always take the time to sit down with our clients, with the folks that listen to the show, and just have a conversation about the things that are most important to you. And for most people, that's going to be answering very important questions surrounding things like, where's my income going to come from when my paycheck goes away in retirement? What is my long-term income tax rate likely to look like in retirement? How am I going to protect myself from another down market? Heaven forbid we see another 08-like crisis. And how do I leave the strongest legacy possible when I'm gone so that my kids, my grandkids, my charitable organizations that I care deeply about are going to benefit from my life's work in a really meaningful way. And those are the types of conversations that I love having every single day, Mike. So if you're in that position, you're not sure where to start, don't be afraid to ask the question, because you could be doing yourself a big disservice by turning yourself off to these very important conversations.
9: You know, and a financial conversation doesn't require a certain net worth to be worthwhile. It just requires a willingness to ask the question, you know, and you can do that. Get on Prashant's calendar. 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Prashant, do you often find that, let's say that somebody does get to the point that they do ask that first question, they schedule, come in, and they meet with you, do you find that folks feel like their situation isn't complicated enough to require and necessitate your help?
10: Yeah, I think two things going on here. So number one, I think people incorrectly feel that because they don't have XYZ number saved, that they don't deserve to meet with a financial advisor, or that no financial professional will, quote unquote, take their case, right? And so I think that's a huge, huge misconception. I think everybody started somewhere. And yes, certainly some advisors impose minimums on clients and folks come in to visit. We have a longstanding history that we don't say, hey, you have to have $500,000 or you have to have $2 million just to talk to us. I don't believe in that. I never have. I don't think that I ever will, because I think that that shuts the door on people who actually need help the most, Mike. So that's number one. But number two, I think people feel intimidated, right? They feel intimidated by talking to a professional a lot of times. And look, I feel the same way about things that I'm not expert on as well. Like, I'm actually, my wife and I are going through a basement remodel right now. We're kind of redoing the bar in our basement. And I'll tell you what, the first time I had the designer and the contractor over to the house, there were like probably 30 questions that I felt embarrassed to ask, because, you know, we bought a new house, got a nice house, and it's like, why don't I know the answer to these questions? But you know what happened? Like, I was intimidated, but when I just asked the questions, the professional inspected the foundation of my property, of my basement. They gave me a design for what they think I should do. I had my own vision for what I wanted the basement to look like. And all those questions that I was so intimidated to ask became a lot more comfortable when we got into the planning phase. And so taking your first step into financial planning, I think about it a lot like opening a long overdue home renovation project. You may be intimidated by the mess under the surface, but once a professional gets in there, inspects the foundation, plugs the leaks, the whole structure becomes a lot more solid and comfortable. And I think that that's what empowers you to further your financial situation and further your financial plan. So do not be intimidated. Ask the questions that you deserve answers to, however big or small those are, and wherever you're at in that process.
9: You know, and a lot of times, Prashant, the first question is the hardest one, but it's also the one that matters the most, right? It gets the snowball going. Once you, you know, it's the icebreaker, whatever the cliches are, but once you begin that process and start talking to the contractor about the foundation, or start talking to Prashant Savapathy about where to begin that retirement planning process, or if you're already in, you know, years, maybe decades down the road, where to get a second opinion and revisit that process that might be relying on outdated, you know, theories and math and all of that. So, I mean, Prashant, I think the first question, it can be the hardest one, but it's also the most important one.
10: That's exactly right. If you never get started, you never get as far as you deserve to get. So folks, that's why we open up our phone lines every program. 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
9: Hey, thanks so much for listening to Retire Smart Maryland. 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They also have a satellite office in Annapolis as well, and you can get on Prashant's calendar. All you got to do, just have your calendar ready when you call, because you're going to get right into his schedule, 833-856-1387. 833-856-1387. And Prashant, I've been thinking about this for a while now, and I'm trying to think of how do we get as micro, but also stay macro. Long story short, I'm going to ask you to explain what the heck's going on with bonds. But for our listeners, the bond market, the 30-year treasury bonds went to high levels for the first time since 2008, the highest level since then. The government buying bonds back to try and calm things down, they pretty much only lasted for a day. Same back to the pre-levels, the pre-crash levels. So help me unpack this a little bit and help our listeners unpack in terms of what the bond market has been doing this year, because that stable part of a portfolio hasn't felt so stable as of late.
10: That's exactly right, Mike. So let's try to make this as simple as possible, because some of this stuff can get really complicated. So what happened is that the bond market told the government that it didn't like what it was seeing. So what I mean by that is you've seen bond yields start to go up. Now, I know that sounds like financial jargon, but let's break down why bond yields rising matters for pre-retirement and even retirement-based investors. So if you think about balancing your retirement portfolio, we've always traditionally been taught that stocks are aggressive and bonds are quote unquote conservative. They're lower in risk. So what you have to remember is that bond yields and bond prices work in an inversely correlated type of way. So what that means is when bond yields go up, bond prices go down and vice versa. So what's happened lately is bond yields have started to go up, which means all of the bond funds that you own, especially if they're longer term bond funds, those types of things get hit harder when yields rise. The fundamental issue that retirees and pre-retirees have to kind of reconcile is just this idea that we put bonds in our portfolio traditionally to try to be lower in risk. Yet when yields rise, those bonds still have the potential to lose a tremendous amount of value. And that could be value that you're actually not comfortable losing as a retiree. So you might be looking at the stock market, seeing stocks go up, but you're thinking, hey, when stocks go down, my portfolio shouldn't lose quite as much because I have such a high amount allocated to bonds. And then you actually look and you find that you did lose more money than you were comfortable with. And your natural thought is to say, why did that happen? It could be because the bonds in your portfolio are getting hit harder because of the change in yield. So that's kind of just an overview of what went on. Maybe we should get into, Mike, like how people should deal with that phenomenon. But before we even wanted to get there, I wanted to explain what the correlation is just between yields and prices. Every time you turn on financial news and you see that yields are going up, that means all of the bond funds in your portfolio now are subjected to a little bit more risk. That's what I want the audience to take away. Yields going up means the bonds you already own could be going down. What do we do about it? That's a different question, but this is how we have to start thinking about our portfolio construction the closer that we get to retirement.
9: So as you're getting closer to retirement, you know, there's probably a lot of folks listening who didn't buy a bond, didn't go and say, Prashant, I would like to buy this bond, hand you a piece of paper with a bond name on it and say, purchase this bond. And there's also, you know, a lot of folks probably aren't playing with stocks daily, day trading, any of this stuff. But why does the bond market matters so much to the people out there who, like I said, didn't walk up to you and say, give me this bond right here, that maybe their portfolio has some bond exposure to it, but they might not even know it.
10: That's right. So if you own a bond directly, like if you were to go buy a 30-year bond, a paper bond, then basically that's a guarantee that you'll get paid X amount of interest, whatever the rate is on that bond. You're going to get paid that amount of interest every year for the length of time that you bought the bond. 10-year bond, you'll get the interest for 10 years, and then you'll get your principal back after year 10. But most people who invest in things like a 401k or a 403b or a thrift savings plan for all the government workers that I know listen to our show every week, you don't own individual bonds directly when you invest in the 401k. You typically own bond funds. Now, the fund itself owns bonds, but it is tremendously potentially sensitive to interest rates and yield. So if yields are up, all the value that you have exposed to those bonds, which you thought are supposed to be protecting you, are actually potentially working against you in protecting your retirement portfolio. So this idea, Mike, of just stocks being aggressive and bonds being conservative, I think that whole ideology has been turned on its head just in the last 5 years alone because of what we saw in both the stock and bond market crash in 2022. And so we have to think about portfolio construction in a different way. Just because you're getting closer to retirement doesn't necessarily mean that you need to be allocating a significantly high amount of your portfolio to bonds. You should just understand that there are other alternatives out there that could protect you a heck of a lot better than a bond fund could, that could still give you upside, because at the end of the day, we all want our money to grow, don't we? I mean, like, even if we get to retirement, it's not like I just only care yeah. about safety. I also want growth. If our money isn't growing, then we're kind of losing to purchasing power and inflation, right? And so there's several moving parts to this conversation, but bond funds are not nearly as safe as we've been led to believe, in my opinion. Each individual has got to make their own determination about that. If you're not even sure where to start, because so many people listen to stuff like this and then they come into me and they say, Prashant, I heard what you said about bond funds, but how do I even know? How do I even know if I'm overexposed? How do I even know if I'm taking too much risk? And if you're not sure where to start, this is a great place to start the conversation with a portfolio analysis. By the way, that's one of the things that you'll get is a portfolio analysis when you dial that phone number that we talked about at the end of last segment, 833-856-1387. Evaluate the bond funds in your portfolio to determine whether or not it's even the right amount of risk for you. So many people find that it is actually not consistent with their risk profile, their retirement objectives, their income needs, etc. 833-856-1387. Just schedule that free appointment. Let's do a portfolio review and figure out where you stand today.
9: Yeah, Prashant and the team, they can help you fix something you might not even know it's broken because, you, like I said, you didn't walk in and say, hey, Prashant, I write down a name of a bond. I want this bond. But if you're in bond funds and many retirement vehicles have those as part of the, you know, the old 60-40, right? Back in the day, the 60-40, I mean, that's a time-tested, probably outdated, but 60% securities and new stocks and 40% bonds. And that was going to be the conservative or reliable piece. Prashant, you had alluded to alternatives. What are some hypothetical potential alternatives to bonds? If, you know, if the message isn't get out of bonds, oh, that's, you know, scary, but if there are alternatives, what are some of those options that you can help people to get that foundational, you know, conservative type investment that they were at one point in time looking for in bonds if a little too spicy to deal with bonds right now?
10: Yeah, so before I answer that question, because that is a really important discussion point, I want to be clear about something. I'm not suggesting that everyone should immediately get rid of all the bonds in their portfolio.
9: Right.
10: Okay, I think that would be oversimplified, and we never try to give specific retirement advice on this show. It's more so about highlighting some of the things that people need to be looking for as they get closer and closer to retirement. So this is in no way saying you should dump all the bonds in your portfolio. It's really to understand what kinds of bonds you own and why, because they can still serve an important role. Now, to answer your question, the fundamental issue that people deal with is people want to protect themselves, meaning they can't afford to lose a lot of money. And so that's why they buy bonds. But then when bonds lose money and they don't really make a whole lot of money typically over the long term, you're left with a piece of your portfolio that doesn't appreciate at the rate that you think it needs to, even to offset inflation. And so the solution to that is to invest in stocks. But the problem is people don't want to take the risk of investing all in stocks. So on one hand, I need to make money where stocks are typically really good for that, but I can't take the risk of putting my entire portfolio into stocks. And so this is why most of our clients tend to use a bucketing approach. And if you've listened to the show, you've heard me talk about your three core buckets of money. And those three core buckets are, and I use colors in my office, and every one of my offices has a big whiteboard with these buckets on them. The colors are blue, red, and green. The blue bucket of money is liquid available cash that's sitting in the bank for 6 months to 12 months of emergencies or opportunities. That's a blue bucket. The red bucket is your stock-based, market-based money, and that's going to be for longer-term growth where markets go up. You can make money, but you also assume some level of risk for investing your money in that red bucket. But most of our clients also include a green bucket of money in their retirement plan, and that green bucket of money is going to be something that is market-protected, that when the market goes up, you go up as well, albeit you probably won't go up all the way because that would be too good to be true. If you got all the growth right and none of the risk, that would be way too good to be true. And so in this green bucket, when markets go up, you go up. But when markets go down, you go sideways. You don't lose any of your money. This is the type of concept that allows you to have total safety with that piece of your portfolio, yet still earn a modest rate of return when the market allows you to. And believe it or not, the way that we're doing this in this day and age is we're using what's called a fixed indexed annuity. Now, look, I know annuities get a lot of flack, and there's certain types of annuities that deserve a lot of hate and a lot of flack. But the ones that we typically use in our office that most of our clients seem to like are the ones that don't have fees, and the ones that if the market goes up, you earn a modest rate of return. And when the market goes down, you are 100% principal protected. And so what most people that we work with are doing is whatever money they were going to allocate to bonds. Let's say in your example, Mike, it was 40% of their portfolio. They take that 40% and instead of investing it in a bond fund that could still lose money yet typically doesn't make a whole lot of money, they reallocate it to a fixed index annuity where they have a guarantee of market protection, yet they still have a really modest amount of upside that offers them balance, okay? I'm not saying annuities are right for everybody. They're absolutely not. But if you're not sure whether it could be a good fit for you, let's do an analysis and figure it out. No sales pitch, just an independent analysis to figure out what could be the best fit for you. The phone number is 833-856-1387. Complimentary portfolio review and investment analysis and bucketing analysis as well. 833-856-1387.
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2: 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That's 833-856-1387. You know, Prashant, I try to do a little homework, you know, get ready for the show. And I came across a stat that said, and it was pretty shocking, 1 in 5 Americans at age 65 or older are still working or actively job hunting. Some quick math, 1 in 5. That's about 20% of senior citizens back to work. Big, big difference from years ago when 65, hard stop, gold watch, pension, sail off into the sunset. Am I over dramatizing this 20% of senior citizens, or is this really a big shift?
3: It's a huge shift. It's genuinely a huge shift because labor force participation for 65 and up Americans bottomed out around 11 to 12% back in the 1980s and 90s. And that was the golden age, right? When you retired, you got a pension, so you had a guaranteed income coming in. You got Social Security. So the pension plus Social Security made up, what, 70 to 80% of your working income. Cost of living was reasonable, you know, and so that was all you needed to live on in retirement, was a nice pension that you earned plus Social Security. You were good to go. But what's happened in the last several years is what? Inflation, yep. Higher. Mm-hmm. Pensions have started to go away unless you're a federal or state employee typically. Social Security makes up a larger percentage of the average retiree's income pie chart. And because cost of living is so high, just a pension and Social Security alone typically doesn't cover it. Or if you don't even have a pension, we know Social Security alone typically does not cut it for most of our clients. And so, Mike, what's happened is there's been this tremendous shift in the burden of responsibility. That's what I've always said, is the burden of responsibility used to fall on the employer who was providing the pension, and it used to fall on the federal government by providing Social Security. But as pensions have started to go away, as Social Security is not nearly as strong from an income kind of percentage standpoint as it once was, the burden of responsibility has shifted from employer to employee. So if you're listening to this show, it is now on you to recreate the retirement income that you need after your paycheck goes away. And one way to do that, unfortunately, is to go back to work, doing something part-time or just doing something on the side. Hopefully it's something that you're passionate about that you can earn an income. But for so many folks, like you're saying, approximately 20% of folks over 65, they're working because they realize that it's all about the income when you get to retirement. And if Social Security is not going to cut it, where's it going to come from? It's got to come from your retirement savings, 401k, IRA, or TSP, or you might have to go back to work to make sure that you have the paycheck that you need to make your life as fulfilling as you need it to be once you get to your golden years.
2: All right. So working in retirement, you know, it's a lot different if it's optional.

0: Cause Prashant, my dad, he just wanted to golf for free. So he got a job as a marshal at a golf course.
1: Isn't that awesome?
0: He just missed being around people. He's like, look, I love your mom. I love my wife. He's like, but I miss being around other people. You know, take the dog for a walk. And mostly I just wanted free golf. And so that's what he did. He just worked as a starter, a marshal. And, but it's different to, if you're going back to work because it's optional, it's a lot different than going back to work because you need a paycheck to fund your retirement. In the data here, Prashant, I found there's a pretty funny gap here. Most workers say they plan to retire at 65 or later, but Gallup says the actual average retirement age is more like 61, 62. What's going on with that gap there?
2: Couple things. 42% of retirees left earlier than they had planned to, and only 5% managed to stay later. And I think the biggest thing are things like health issues. Like I've shared my mom's story. My mom was forced into retirement right around 59 years old. It was 2 years after she started to have some memory problems and some issues there, and it turned out to be dementia. And so would she have loved to work till 65? I think she absolutely would have. She was a physician. She loved her patients. She loved the work that she did, but health issues made it that she had to be finished up with her career earlier than she had hoped. So health issues are a big deal. Layoffs are a big deal. Like, how many times do we hear these big companies, whether it's the big tech giants or other companies, having to lay off workers simply because inflation costs are higher, input costs are higher to businesses, and thus they're looking for ways to cut costs, increase profits. So layoffs tend to be a big deal. And then caregiving, like yeah. It might not be that you are sick or that you get sick, but it could be that a family member, a parent, a spouse gets sick. And as a result, you have to reduce your working capacity or even stop working altogether. These are the usual culprits behind what I call the early exit ramp into retirement. And what I think it highlights, Mike, is that a retirement plan only works if every base is going to be covered. You can't just look at your life and your situation and say, if everything works out perfectly, I'll be okay. Well, yeah, that's for most people. If everything was to work out perfect, yeah. Well, then of course it's going to be okay. But one thing we know is that life is going to punch you in the face at some point, whether it's a health issue or a layoff or something else. You have to build enough contingencies into your financial plan so that if and when one of these extraneous events happens, your entire plan doesn't get derailed. Okay. If almost half of retirees don't actually get to pick their own exit date, wouldn't it make sense to build a plan that works whether you retire at 62, 65, or 70? That's the exact type of planning that most of our clients truly value. If you're not sure where to start with it, the phone number is 833-856-1387.
0: And you can always go online, eliteincomeadvisors.com. Prashant, the headquarters in Ellicott City. There's also a satellite office in Annapolis. And that number again, 833-856-1387. Get a complimentary portfolio analysis. Or if you're starting a plan from scratch, pick up that phone call, get on Prashant's calendar. Now, I was just asking to you about the gap. I mean, and really for a lot of folks listening, that retirement date on your spreadsheet, the one that you wrote down on a cocktail napkin years ago, and the date that life actually hands you are frequently two very different things. So Prashant, if somebody wants a plan that holds up either way, whatever life throws at you, what does that look like in practice when they sit down with you at Elite Income Advisors? Are you compare their numbers at a couple of different retirement ages? Are you stress testing an earlier exit? What's that conversation and process look like?
2: I've said this for years and I believe it to my core. And I think most of the people who are a good fit for us and we are a good fit for them agree with what I'm about to say next. And that is that retirement is all about your income. Okay, think about it. While you're working, your financial life is just a function of money coming in and money going out. It's paychecks in, it's expenses out, and you do your best to save as much as you possibly can for retirement. But then when you get to retirement, does that concept of money in and money out, does it change? I don't think it does. It's still about money coming in and money going out. The only thing that changes is where the money in comes from. And look, if it's not going to come from your paycheck because you're retired, it's got to come from somewhere else, whether it's a 401k, IRA, TSP, Roth IRA, brokerage account, pension, Social Security. These are all the places that income can come from. And so when we talk about early retirement or stress testing different ages, it's about identifying what your target income needs to look like to make your life as fulfilling as possible. I was sitting with a client the other day, and when they first became a client, this was something like, I think it was 6 or 7 years ago. They told me 6 or 7 years ago that their target income in retirement was $6,000 per month, approximately after taxes. Well, 6 years or 7 years now into their planning, they came in the other day and said, look, we want to do more travel. We want to be a little bit more charitable. We want to be able to support grandkids in more of a meaningful way. So Prashant, can we change that target instead of approximately $6,000 a month? Can we change it to $8,500 per month? And the good news is, even though we hadn't specifically planned for approximately $8,500 a month, we always built in wiggle room to their financial plan, and that's what gave them the flexibility to be able to handle some of these other lifestyle commitments that they wanted to make that they never knew about 6 or 7 years ago. So when building a financial plan, figure out what your target income needs to look like, figure out where that income is going to come from after adjusting for taxes and inflation, and leave yourself enough wiggle room on that income so that when life changes, you are not left behind. Dial the phone number, schedule that call. Let's put together your roadmap for your income for life. 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
0: Welcome back to Retire Smart Maryland. I'm Mike Bauer, but more importantly, I'm joined as always by Prashant Sabapathy, investment advisor representative with Elite Income Advisors, based in Ellicott City, satellite office in Annapolis. And, you know, Prashant, I think this final segment, I think it's going to hit close to home for a lot of folks listening. The idea of supporting adult kids financially and when that help starts to cost you your own retirement. Prashant, how common is it really for parents to still be financially supporting adult children? Checkbook duty should be done at college. That's what a lot of people think, but well into your 20s, 30s, maybe even older, where people are supporting financially, you know, supporting adult children.
2: Well, there's an AARP survey that found that roughly 75% of parents are providing some financial assistance to an adult child age 18 or older. Ameriprise Financial found 63% of parents cover ongoing expenses for children 21 and up, not just one-time expenses. And I think this is caused by really two things. Number one is cost of living is gotten to the point for younger generations that it is untenable, right? Like if you're someone coming right out of college, maybe you have student loan debt, maybe you have other debt from trying to float through college. Those are the types of things that weigh on a new graduate's income and expenditures. And so cost of living is higher, which is one contributing factor to why more parents are having to support adult children. But number two is real wages feel like they're down. There's not opportunities for people going to college to come out and earn the level with which is going to allow them to support themselves, especially with mountains and mountains of credit card debt and student loan debt that needs to be serviced along the way. I mean, how many times do you hear of someone graduating college in this day and age and going into the workforce earning $125,000, $150,000, $175,000? It just doesn't happen that much, Mike. Like, people are getting job offers in the $30,000, $40,000, $50,000 range right out of college. And 15, 20 years ago, $50,000 was a great, great income to be able to live a really comfortable life. But when you have a couple hundred thousand dollars of student loan debt and housing prices are through the roof and food prices are through the roof and gas prices are through the roof, how are you supposed to support paying back student loans, paying off credit cards, considering the cost of living, housing and everything else? And what that leads to is that leads to more retirees and pre-retirees supporting adult children and causing a drain on their own retirement. But what is America supposed to do? It's either you're going to help your family or you're not. And I think that is a dilemma that so many people face in this day and age.
0: Yeah. And Prashant, I think, you know, the issue, you know, the hidden issue isn't generosity. It's an undefined, unreviewed number that quietly turned into a permanent expense has now just become part of a way of life that, not to compare, you know, supporting an adult child, a member of your family, to a Netflix subscription or a gym membership, but it's kind of like a subscription. Nobody officially signed up for it. It just keeps auto-renewing each month, and now it's a fixed bill, and that can make a big impact for a few different, you know, elements, a few different people's retirement situation here. Is there a number, Prashant, a typical dollar amount involved that something people can compare themselves to for, you know, supporting that next generation, a loved one?
2: Well, look, on average, parents are giving around $7,000 a year to an adult child, though the median is lower, believe it or not, closer to about $1,400. So there really is this wide range out there. What I've kind of noticed is that higher income households, and I'm classifying that by folks that are earning $75,000 or more, tend to give a higher amount. And that just kind of makes sense. If you're earning more, maybe you have a little bit more flexibility to help. But the big thing that I've noticed, and this might be anecdotal, I don't know that I have any data other than just meeting with my own clients, but I've seen so many folks come into the office, and what they did is they took one of those parent plus loans for their children to go to college. And the idea was, okay, as an adult, as a parent, I will pay these loans until you're out of college, until you're earning income. And then when you start earning the income that you deserve, you pick up the loan payments. But the problem is, on those types of loans, if you're a co-signer to those loans, you're responsible for those payments. And so when your kid doesn't end up earning what they probably deserve to earn and thus can't make the payments, it all falls back on your shoulders. And so when we talk about parents are giving money to children to help support them, I see a lot of that, but I see it in the form of paying off debt, not necessarily just giving them money to be able to live on. It's helping them service school loans and credit card debts and car payments that the child on their own ultimately would not be able to handle if they were just left by themselves.
0: Prashant, let's say that somebody schedules a visit with you, and, you know, and again, there's no cost, no obligation to get on Prashant's calendar, 833-856-1387, the headquarters in Ellicott City, satellite office of Elite Income Advisors in Annapolis, online eliteincomeadvisors.com. Prashant, let's say somebody sits down with you and you guys run the numbers, you do the math, and they find out that, you know what, helping out a loved one is a drain on me. It is going to jeopardize my future retirement. I want to get a little emotional here, but how do you have that conversation with a client about them pulling back? Because they've realized it's hurting us to help them. How do you help them have that conversation without it turning into a family fight at Thanksgiving every year?
2: You know, this is one of, I think, the most interesting parts of being a retirement advisor. It's not just always a math problem. There's a lot of emotional counseling that goes on in this. And look, I'm not a psychologist in any way, but I have gotten pretty good at having some of these difficult conversations. And my philosophy on this is I try to reframe it as more of a family budgeting issue, not a character judgment. Okay. If I can't help my kid, it's not because I don't love my kid. It's not because I don't want to help them and I think that they're a bad person. It's more so because I simply cannot afford to work an extra X amount of years to keep up that level of support. I can't afford to expose myself to the threat of running out of money because I have this extra line item in my budget. Okay. Now, what I tell my clients all the time is you cannot properly help those that you love unless you can help yourself first. If you end up running out of money, or if you end up entering such a high tax bracket because you've had to take withdrawals from your accounts to help support your children, you're not only harming yourself, but you're harming your future ability to help your family leave a legacy and put them in as good of a position as possible. And I think that's how you have to frame it. You can't help others if you can't help yourself first, because what happens when you run out one day? What are they going to do then? They're going to be in the same position that they would be now, but you won't be there to help them.
0: And in many situations, now you're moving in. Been helping them with rent for 30 years. Now you're living in that house now because what do you think, Prashant, is the biggest mistake you see people make in a situation like this in terms of, you know, and I, you know, don't cut off your nose to spite your face, right? Help yourself first. Like you just said, what's the biggest mistake you see folks make in this conversation, in this situation?
2: Biggest mistake is prioritizing your family's requests over your own retirement contributions in the moment without taking one small step back to evaluate the impact of making such decisions. I am not in any way saying don't help your family. Okay. All I'm saying is before you make really big commitments to your loved ones, make sure you understand what the impact to your retirement is. How will that impact your taxes if you're taking additional money out to help? How is that going to impact your future income in retirement that's going to ultimately, you know, change your lifestyle? You should understand what those impacts are before making commitments to loved ones. Writing open-ended checks for adult children is kind of like running your home's central AC with all the windows wide open, isn't it? Like you're working overtime to pump cold air into the house, but your hard-earned money is constantly leaking out the sides, which drains your system before you even realize it. And then the next month you get the energy bill and it's double the cost, especially in our area. It feels like energy bills are up 100% or 200% or whatever it is. And yeah. So this is a small financial termite that just adds up over time, Mike. It's by far the biggest thing that we see is making commitments that you haven't actually evaluated the impact of. If you're not even sure how to have that conversation or where to start, or if your advisor doesn't have honest conversations with you about these types of things, it could be a leak in your financial plan that you deserve an answer to. It's 833-856-1387. 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
4: 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Information presented on this program is believed to be factual and up to date, but we do not guarantee its accuracy, and it should not be regarded as complete analysis of the subjects discussed. Discussion should not be construed as an offer to buy or sell, or a solicitation of an offer to buy or sell the investments mentioned. The professional advisor should be consulted before implementing any of the strategies discussed. The investments involve varying degrees of risk, and there can be no assurance that any specific investment or strategy will be suitable or profitable for a client's portfolio. Investment advisory services offered through Elite Income Advisors Incorporated, a registered investment advisor located in Ellicott City, Maryland. The firm only conducts business in states and jurisdictions in which they are properly registered or exempt from registration requirements. Registration is not an endorsement of the firm by securities regulators and does not mean the advisor has achieved a specific level of skill or ability. Content should not be viewed as personalized financial advice. 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
2: News this hour from Town Hall, I'm Mary Rose. President Trump returned early from Camp David to the White House as the State Department warned Americans in the Middle East to remain on heightened alert. The White House says its government-wide fraud crackdown is delivering major results for American taxpayers. Correspondent Bernie Bennett reports.
3: The Trump administration's fiscal year 2026 task force docket reports some $245 billion in estimated fraud recovery since January of 2025. Officials say just under $63 billion in fraud was stopped on an annualized basis, with $59 billion recovered through indictments and settlements. The docket lists 25 documented actions, including charges, suspensions, and new policies. Bernie Bennett reporting.
2: New details about a big construction project in Washington, D.C.
4: President Trump says the arch he wants to build between the Lincoln Memorial and Arlington National Cemetery would become a top-grade military complex, able to host drones and snipers. The groundbreaking was supposed to have happened sometime this month, but the project has not yet received final approval from the National Capital Area Planning Commission.
2: Correspondent Laura Winters reporting. Russian officials say Ukrainian forces launched over 1,000 drones at Russia, including hundreds targeting Moscow. Moscow's mayor described Sunday's attack as the largest drone attack on the Russian capital. The attack killed two people and wounded 20, while also damaging a Moscow oil refinery and a residential building. Ukrainian President Zelensky said the attack aimed to hit oil and logistics facilities to pressure Russia's economy. And this occurred during Russia's parliamentary elections. More on these stories at townhall.com.
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2: Democrats are doubling down in Michigan, pouring millions into a Senate race Republicans see as a major pickup opportunity. Correspondent Ron Taylor reports.
7: According to Axios, Senate Majority PAC aligned with Chuck Schumer is spending another $10 million to support Abdul El-Sayed, bringing its Michigan spending to $30 million. El-Sayed says every path to a Democratic Senate majority runs through Michigan. Republicans are backing former Congressman Mike Rogers and see the race as a chance to flip the seat. The massive spending signals Democrats may be worried about their candidate choices. Ron Taylor reporting.
2: A new study suggests the quality of your sleep may be just as important as the amount. Researchers in China found that more REM sleep was linked to a lower risk of dozens of diseases, including heart failure, dementia, and Parkinson's. Breaking news and analysis at townhall.com. President Trump is expanding access to America's public lands and waters with new executive orders aimed at hunters, anglers, and outdoor businesses. Correspondent Richard Boyd reports.
8: The orders promote hunting access, habitat management, youth and veteran programs, and more science-based fisheries policy. They also target regulations officials say restrict recreational fishing and burden coastal communities. America's outdoor recreation economy generates more than $1.2 trillion per year and supports over 5 million jobs. Conservation and sportsmen's groups are praising this move, saying hunters and anglers are among America's greatest conservationists. President Trump says he's putting the American outdoorsman first. Richard Boyd reporting.
2: It's pumpkin spice season once again, and that's because the official start of autumn is this Tuesday. That's when the fall equinox occurs in the Northern Hemisphere. More on these stories at townhall.com.
9: From the Fox 45 Weather Authority team, I'm meteorologist Justin Chambers. Mostly cloudy skies, off and on showers for most of your Sunday. We're going to see those highs in the upper 70s. Keeping the chances for rain Sunday night. Could see a couple of thunderstorms as well. Monday, Tuesday brings more rain and temperatures that will be cooler right as we start autumn. From the Fox 45 Weather Authority, I'm meteorologist Justin Chambers for Talk Radio 680 WCBM.
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12: 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And boy, folks, do I have a show to unpack with you today, because there is so much going on in this world. Before we even get into that, do you hear the happiness in my voice right now? Do you hear the happiness in my voice? And it's for two reasons. One, because I have some amazing things to tell you about metals today. But two, I'm born and raised a New York Giants fan. And as of last week, the New York Giants are now a winning football team again, under Coach John Harbaugh, who I love. Thank you, Coach John Harbaugh. We actually look like a football team. We played the Dallas Cowboys, and we won. We played the Dallas Cowboys at home, and we won. And it was an amazing thing to see, because the Giants, as a storied of a franchise as they are, they have been in a dumpster fire for a decade. So I am happy, and I'm looking forward to seeing them win again. But folks, listen, let's pivot to metals a second, because right now, today's show is about opportunity. Opportunity, opportunity, and opportunity. Because right now, the window to buy gold and silver is still wide open. That's wide open. That's not half open. That's wide open. You can still get in and buy gold and silver, and you can buy gold and silver at a discounted price, because it's not going to be discounted for long, folks. The sale is not going to go on forever. I would love to live in a world where sales went on forever, because then I'd probably live in department stores, right? I'd go to my favorite places. I'd go to Best Buy because I love buying tech gadgets. I'd go to Macy's. I'd go to all different stores, and I'd be buying different things, and my wife would kill me, even though I don't like to shop. I'm not a shopper. She's the shopper. But if we lived in a world where everything was on sale, boy, would I have a lot of stuff. But you know what's the crazy thing is that metals go on sale, and people don't want to buy them. People don't want to buy them. Why is that? Why is that? It doesn't make sense. If gold is on sale, wouldn't you want to buy gold when it was cheap? Wouldn't you want to buy silver when it was cheap? Because right now, the experts are saying that it's about to go to the moon. Jim Rickards has gold going to $10,000. Michael Oliver has silver going to $300 to $500. Folks, this is this year. This isn't in 5 years from now. This is this year. That's a huge upside. David Hunter, another respected analyst, has gold going to $10,000. He has silver going to $180, $200. I could go on and on and on here. But the window is open. We're living in a land of opportunity. And the only way that you can pick up on that opportunity is if you call the Reagan Gold Group, 1-800-702-2212, or you go to ownrealgold.com. Again, folks, that's 1-800-702-2212. And when you call that number, you're going to speak to an amazing person. You might speak to one of the best people that you've ever spoken to in your entire life, unless you were speaking to Donald Trump. Because Donald Trump would be the only person that I think you could speak to directly that would be a better conversation than somebody over at the Reagan Gold Group. Because the people at the Reagan Gold Group know what they are doing, and they have helped so many folks, especially recently. Because you folks have been listening to this show like crazy. You've been listening to this show like honeybees. And you have been calling in. You've been buying your gold. You've been buying your silver. You've been positioning yourself. And I'm so happy. I am so glad that you're calling that number, because the world is a crazy place, folks. Let's face it. We have wars going on. We're $40 trillion plus in debt. $40 trillion. We weren't supposed to be here for another 6 months to a year. We were here as of about a month ago. We got to $40 trillion. How crazy is that? How crazy is that? $40 trillion. There's a crazy number on trillion, and I don't even know what it is, but it's like I think it's like some a 100,000 billions, or I don't know what it is, make up a trillion. I don't want to say something and not sound good, but a trillion by itself is an insane number. Now you add 39 more of them and get to $40 trillion in debt. I mean, that's crazy, folks. We're living in a crazy world. Oil is through the roof. The gas prices are through the roof. The grocery store is through the roof. And our wonderful president is fighting with the man that he appointed, who you think would listen to him and want to do what the president wanted him to do. But instead, he wants to raise rates in this country, which isn't helping anybody at home. And let's face it, folks, this dollar is cooked. The dollar is a silent robbery. It's a currency that is failing. It has lost 97% of its value. I was crunching some numbers the other day, and if you would have bought 50 ounces of gold 5 years ago, I think it would have cost $88,000, right? Follow me here, folks. Follow me. 5 years ago, if you would have bought 50 ounces of gold, it would have been $88,000. And with that same $88,000 today, you'd only be able to buy 20 ounces of gold. Why is that? It's because the dollar keeps losing its value. And gold keeps going up. Silver keeps going up. So are you going to let the dollars that you worked your little tushies off for, your behinds off for, that you put in those blood, sweat, and tears, are you going to let those dollars go to waste? Because that doesn't sound right to me. The math doesn't add up to me. You're going to lose all that percent of your money in your savings account? For what? For what? But when you put it in gold and silver, it appreciates. It appreciates. That same figure I just told you about, that $88,000, if you would have bought $88,000 worth of gold 5 years ago, today it would be worth $217,000, folks. $217,000, that's almost $130,000 in profit in just 5 years from that gold. That is the power of gold. And you know what? If you would have taken that $88,000 and left it in cash, you'd still have $88,000, so you wouldn't have any money. And that's why I need you folks to call that number, 1-800-702-2212. 1-800-702-2212. 702-221-2, because that is the number that is salvation. That is the number that is going to help you get answers to the questions that I know you're all thinking about. And it's not because you're listening to me every week. Well, it is, because I'm a pretty great guy, and I know you folks at home, you're liking me, you're warming up to me. I hear it when you guys are calling in. Everyone at the Reagan Gold Group was telling me, folks, they say I was listening to Walt, and he said this, and he said that, and it's music to my ears when I hear that, because a lot of you folks are making the switch. And my goal in life, I'm a man on a mission right now. This is my mission, folks. I'm going to say it out loud. I want to help every senior in this entire country, if I can, which I will, because I'm determined. I want to help them get into gold and silver, because there is no way that any senior should be living in this country, in the state that it's in right now, and have their money in dollars. They just shouldn't. They just shouldn't. I wouldn't let it happen to my own mother. I talk about it all the time. Carl, who's on the show with me after the break, he'll be with us. He's coming into the studio. He helped move her into precious metal. She hasn't worried a day since. And that is the beautiful thing about it. So folks, make the call. It could be the most important call that you ever make. And, you know, let's pivot here a sec, folks, because the analysts who I was talking about, the most brilliant minds in the country, they're all saying the same thing. They all have these amazing predictions. It's not only analysts, it's the banks too. It's everyone. Everyone is saying, whether it's banks, whether it's analysts, they're all saying the same thing. Gold and silver are headed towards a parabolic move. They're headed towards a crazy, crazy move. And I want you folks to be here for that move. But they're making crazy calls, you know, and I know I shouldn't use the word crazy because it sounds crazy. But it's realistic. Back in January, let's go all the way back to the beginning of this year. Silver alone in 29 days moved $50. It moved $50 in 29 days. It moved $50. Our president, Donald Trump, who all you folks at home, if you listen regularly, you know I love Donald Trump. I'm probably one of the biggest Donald Trump fans that you'll ever meet. Donald Trump is in precious metals. Trump has Trump coins. He's in precious metals. He is a big advocate of gold and silver. Huge. And at the end of the day, the best thing that you can do in life is protect yourself, right? You have insurance on your car in case you get into an accident. You have insurance on your house in case there's a fire. You have insurance on your life. God forbid, folks. God forbid if something were to happen, but you have insurance on that too, right? You have insurance on everything that is near and dear to you. So what is going to help you insure your own security, your own money? And that is gold and silver. Gold and silver is not a get-rich-quick scheme. Gold and silver isn't something where you buy it on a Tuesday and you flip it on a week later. And you're making millions of dollars, but gold and silver is what's going to give you that nest egg. It's what's going to give you that feeling of security at night. If you're listening to this and you're worried about your future, it's something that you think about. Gold and silver helps take those worries away, because gold and silver has been around for 5,000 years. You ever watch those historical movies? I'm sure you all have. Gladiator is one of my favorite movies. Gladiator is one of my favorite movies ever. Gold and silver is in Gladiator. I'm almost positive it is. On Game of Thrones, on any historical show that you look at, when they go to pay for something, well, Game of Thrones might not be the best example, because Game of Thrones is more like fantasy, but still it's meant to be a long, long time ago, thousands of years ago. But all the shows that you watch on TV, they're not trading in dollars. You want to know why? Because there was no such thing as a dollar. Wasn't invented yet, right? In all the shows that you watch, they're trading in gold and silver, whether it's in the early 1900s, the 1800s, or whether it was 1,000 years ago, whether it was ancient Egyptians. You see gold and silver because that's how long it's been around. That's what you put your faith in. You put your faith in something that's been around forever. You don't put your faith in something that's not doing well. It's only been around for a little while. And listen, folks, I don't want to seem like I'm bad-mouthing the country. No one loves America more than me. But at the same time, I can see when a ship is sinking. I can see it. And right now, gold and silver is going to preserve that. So you need to call that number, 1-800-702-2212, and ask the questions you need to ask. Don't be afraid to ask either. You can also go to ownrealgold.com. And folks, you do not need to know everything about metals. You don't need to be shy about calling. You don't have to feel like, oh man, if I call in today, I don't know what I'm going to say, because I don't really know that much about gold and silver yet. That's okay. That's what the folks at the Reagan Gold Group are for. They're there to help you. They're there to educate you. They're there to guide you. If you have a TSP, if you have a 401k, if you have an IRA, you probably qualify for a rollover. And the cool thing is that it's completely tax-free. It's a tax-free event. I have folks all the time that say, Walt, I would love to get into gold and silver, but all I have is a 401k. I was a federal worker. All I have is a TSP. All I have is an annuity. All I have is this. All I have is that. And they don't realize that you can turn that into a precious metals backed IRA. And that's the coolest thing ever, because now you're in metals. It's a tax-free event. And the folks at Reagan handle every single aspect for you. It's a beautiful, beautiful thing, folks. Like I said, I did it for my own family. So for me, my message, going back to my mission, I want to get every senior in this country invested in gold and silver. Every single one. And I know that might sound ambitious to you, but it's important, because the seniors are the ones that have built the country that we've lived in today. You've built the foundation for the next generation. You've built that foundation. You've built that. You've built that country moving forward. So right now, you should be taken care of. Right now, you shouldn't be sitting at home in your 70s, 80s, 90s and worrying about your money or worrying about your livelihood. That shouldn't be. It shouldn't. When I saw my own mother worrying every single day about the stock market, every single day with wrinkles on the poor woman's forehead, worrying, worrying, worrying, worrying. One day I said, Mom, what are you worrying about? She was worried because she didn't know what was going on with her money. She did not know. And gold and silver will never tell you a million different stories. It tells you one straight up story. And that story is that you can count on it. You can count on gold and silver. Folks, again, that number, get somebody right now, as I'm speaking. 1-800-702-2212. Again, that's 1-800-702-2212. Or you can go to ownrealgold.com. You take a 3-minute quiz and somebody will call you. Now, folks, listen. We don't have a lot of time left before the break, but I want to talk about silver for a minute, because silver, and I don't think I've ever told you folks at home this before, I love both gold and silver, but silver I especially love. And do you want to know why? Because silver, in my opinion, in my humble opinion, folks, is the most undervalued asset on this entire planet. And you folks might be like, Walt, how could you say that? How could you say on the entire planet? Are you crazy? Maybe I am crazy, but it is the most undervalued asset on this entire planet, and I'm going to tell you why. Because right now, folks, we live in the information age. 2026 is the information age, and it might be a little bit scary because it's AI, it's solar, it's electric vehicles. And do you know what the information age is powered by? Silver. AI data centers, which is a multi-billion dollar build out right now, in the trillions, I believe. The entire thing is built by silver. Electric vehicles, Tesla, all of it, all the batteries that run them, all the components that make up the cars, it's all made from silver. solar panels, which everything, all the light, all electricity, it's all moving solar. It's all made from silver. And you want to know the crazy thing, folks? Silver is, it's been hovering around $60 or $70. Back in January, it went up to $121 an ounce. And then it came back down, but right now we're poised for another parabolic move. And this time it's not going to go to 121. The analysts are saying it's going way higher than that. And there is a huge, huge, huge opportunity in silver. Huge. And it is a beautiful metal on top of it. I don't know about you folks, but I like to wear some jewelry here and there. Maybe a nice little chain, a ring, a bracelet, but silver is beautiful. Gold is even more beautiful. I mean, I love gold. I love it. I love it. But isn't that cool that you can have metal that you can get? You can wear it. You can store it. You can do everything with it. That's the coolest thing about these metals. I mean, you can't wear a bracelet made out of a dollar. I mean, I guess you could. But you might look a little bit ridiculous, right? If you went out to dinner with your wife or you went out to dinner with your husband and you're wearing a necklace made out of dollar bills or you're wearing a bracelet made out of dollar bills, it would look a little bit crazy, right? But folks, silver, there's a huge opportunity in gold as well. Gold is one of the biggest opportunities ever right now as well. Gold is not undervalued, but it is. It's not undervalued in comparison to silver. But gold is, I mean, we ain't seen nothing yet to where gold is headed right now. Gold is headed for a moonshot. A moonshot. And folks, that's why I get so animated on here. That's why I get so crazy on here. And that's why every single week I'm back on the radio and I'm always saying, folks, get into gold and silver, get into gold and silver. And I'm not going to stop. Because it's such an amazing opportunity, and it's also a way to feel secure. A way to feel secure. I'm in gold and silver personally. I don't preach anything that I don't practice. My whole family is in gold and silver because I made sure that they are. My friends at the Reagan Gold Group are the ones that can make that happen for you. So again, folks, one last time, that number is 1-800-702-2212. Again, 1-800-702-2212. Or you can go to ownrealgold.com if you're not a phone person, if you're still a little shy, even after I'm saying all these things about how wonderful the people are. Riggins, let's face it, folks, some people don't like to talk on the phone, or they might need to build up the courage, so they might want to take that quiz. You go to that quiz, you fill out a few questions, and somebody will give you a call back. But folks, do not wait. Do not wait. Don't wait. Pick up that phone today. I promise you, the people on the other end at Reagan Gold Group are not going to bite. They're not going to bite. I promise you. And they're not going to yell. They're not going to scream. They're not going to say a bunch of things you don't understand. And if they do say something you don't understand, you tell them, listen, explain it again. You can ask them 12 questions. You can ask them 30 questions. You can ask them 50 questions, and they will keep answering them until you feel comfortable, until you have know everything that you know. And you tell them that Walt sent you. You tell them that Walt told you to do that, to ask as many questions as you like. And folks, I want you to take that leap. I want you to make the call. Trust me, I do. I get so happy every single week when Carl and the team tell me all the people that are calling in, all the people that they're helping, all the people that are mentioning my name and saying that they're listening to this show. And with that, folks, that's all the time we have until we have to take a break here, I think. Yeah, we have to take a break here in a minute. But coming up next, folks, after these messages, I have Carl on the show. We're going to talk about a lot together. I'm going to ask him for his opinion on things, as I always do. And we're going to see what Carl has to say from the Reagan side. We're going to see about the calls that he's been taking. We're going to see what his opinion is on the state of this world. And with that, folks, I am Walt Phillips, and we'll be right back after this break. And welcome back to the Gold Show, folks. I am your favorite host, Walt Phillips, and thank you for joining us back after the break. And folks, we talked about a lot in segment one, and boy, oh boy, oh boy, do I have an amazing segment two for you, because my best friend and my confidant and the man that I talk to every day, folks, I swear I'm not in any bromance, but Carl was with me today on the show as usual, And I'm excited to talk to Carl as always because he gives you folks the best insight and you get it straight from the horse's mouth. Not from the cow's mouth, not from your wife's mouth or your husband's mouth, but from Carl's mouth. And that is a golden mouth. So without further ado, Carl, thank you so much for joining me again. How are you, man?
13: I'm good, buddy. I'm good. I would say our wives probably would call this a bit of a bromance. So,
12: I think you're right. I think you're right. Yeah. My wife said the same thing, Carl, that this might be a bromance. Geez. Carl, we got a lot going on in this world that we live in, huh? We have a lot going on and
13: there's a ton going on right now. And it's definitely a time for, everybody to really take notice. I mean, I've seen some really interesting things. I mean, I woke up this morning and the number one topic that popped up on Google for me and the search engine was, stock market crash.
12: Yeah. Yeah. There's talking about a stock market crash. There's talks of everything crashing right now because we're $40 trillion in debt. You know, everything is going belly up. A gold reevaluation needs to happen. Our president, our amazing president, was, you know, talking about revealing everything in Fort Knox. I think he started talking about it over the summer, but that needs to happen because right now, Carl, the only things left in this world that I believe in right now are gold and silver because they're both headed towards a parabolic move right now. And the cool thing for everyone listening at home is that you haven't missed the boat. You haven't missed the window yet and you can still get in. And Carl, I know you've been busy as heck. You've been busier than my wife on a Sunday night cooking dinner with getting all the calls that you've been getting. How's that been going, man? What are people saying?
13: People are scared. I mean, I think people, the indecision and the fact that there's so much, you know, so many unknown factors right now are what are really causing people to pause. I mean, people are going, okay, wait, what do I do here? I want to retire. I want to make sure my money's there. I don't want to be

0: on the train and protect what you have or unfortunately get left behind. And that's really what I'm hearing from people on the phone. They're just like, listen, I don't want to get left behind. I can't afford to get left behind. And that's really the bigger thing is because unfortunately none of us are getting any younger. So what do you do?
1: What you do is you call the Reagan Gold Group. And folks, if you don't want to get left behind, that number to call Carl directly is 1-800-702-2212. 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And the man that you were listening to on the radio, I call him Mr. Half a Billion. Do you want to know why I call him that, folks? Because Carl single-handedly last year sold over $500 million, $500 million, folks, in metals to satisfied customers that are now thriving because they have their assets protected. And Carl is phenomenal, and I highly suggest not continuing to just listen to the man, but talk to him, call him. Call him, speak to him. Carl is there. If he is not available, he has a huge team working underneath him. So Carl will get back to you because listen, you always get back to me, right, Carl? I don't know if maybe I'm just special treatment, but, you always get back to me at least.
0: No, for sure. Listen, here's the thing. And you, first of all, thank you so much for the kind words, but the reality of it is I just like helping people and letting them know that they have options. You know, like I tell everybody, and you'll hear me say this if we chat on the phone, this is your money, not mine. It's not Reagan Gold. It's not Waltz. It's yours. You just need to figure out what you want to do with it. It's not your financial advisors or, you know, your companies. It's yours, and you need to be the one to protect it because, unfortunately, things happen. Life happens. Things, you know, markets move. Things drop out. You need to do something to protect yourself and make sure that you have what you need to enjoy retirement, essentially. I mean, you know, $40 trillion in debt is just, you can't even, I don't think anybody could truly fathom what that really means. And now add in the fact that, you know, the Fed's talking about raising the interest rates again. I mean, you know, which they kind of have to do, I mean, because of the position that we're in. You know, I mean, we're coming into a time where we're probably going to see a situation similar to either the dot-com bubble or the 08 crash. And, you know, I mean, Warren Buffett's indicator, you know, we talked about this, I don't know, a month or two ago, you know, his indicator is showing this market's headed for a major, major, major collapse. So
1: absolutely.
0: You know, what do you do? I guess the question is, what do you do? Do you take it on the chin and wait for it to come back? Or do you protect yourself and diversify into an asset that's never been at zero?
1: Never.
0: I mean,
1: that's the biggest point, Carl. It's never been at zero. You can't print an ounce. You can't print an ounce. And folks, again, that number is 1-800-702-2212. Call today. Don't just listen, but call. But Carl, let's pivot a sec because there's a lot of bad stuff going on in the world, but Jim Rickards is calling for $10,000 gold by the end of the year. Michael Oliver is calling for 300 to 500 silver by the end of the year. David Hunter is calling for $180 to $250 silver and 10,000 gold by the end of the year. These are some of the most brilliant minds in metals that have been calling markets correctly for anywhere from 30 to 50 years. And, you know, I like listening to experts. I don't know about you, Carl, but, you know, I know a lot myself, but these men have been calling these markets and they've never missed. So that tells me.
0: Yeah, here's the thing. These guys are all smart guys. Walt, you know that.
1: Yep.
0: These aren't guys. Listen, folks, I know those numbers may sound crazy. Like, oh, gold can't do that. Silver's not going to go up that much.
1: It sure can.
0: 100% sure can. I mean, and these are guys that are, you know, very well known, very level headed folks. I mean, yeah, you get people out there that throw crazy numbers out there and, you know, everybody, those have been people like that have been around for years. But the reality of it is right now we have a opportunity to hopefully make quite a bit of money, but also protect what you have and make sure it's there when you need it. And that's what this is all about. This isn't meant to put a new Ferrari in the driveway, even though it could. This is meant to be that hedge or that insurance policy against all these factors that
1: it's a long play, Carl. It's not a get rich quick scheme and people that think about metals like that. I always

0: tell them not to. This isn't something you're going to buy on a Wednesday, sell on a Friday, and ride off into the sunset. This is a 3 to 5 year play. This is a 3 to 5 year play, and this is how you build your wealth. This isn't how you give yourself an income. This is how you build your wealth and protect what you have. And I think that's a confusion that people have a lot of time. You know, they get all excited and see numbers and they're like, I'm going to put some money into gold and I'm going to put some money into silver. And in 2 weeks, I'm going to be driving around in that Ferrari. I think you just mentioned a Ferrari, Carl. And yeah. You know, if life worked like that, that would be great. I'd love to see everyone in the world riding around in Ferraris. I know I personally might not go for a Ferrari. I'm more of a Rolls Royce Bentley guy if we're going that route. But that being said,
1: I get it. I mean, yeah. Listen, it's about being able to preserve, grow, and protect. That's it. Three things: preserve, grow, protect. And that's what we're doing here. I mean, it's that simple. That's why gold and silver have been around for as long as they have been and why they'll continue to be around. I mean, it's that simple. It's about giving yourself an opportunity to make sure all that hard work, all those years of, you know, working in the factory or waiting tables or, you know, banging, you know, the keyboard in an office all pays off. You know, you did this for a reason. You save that money for a reason so you can enjoy it in your retirement and not work till you die. And really what it comes down to is putting yourself in a position that, you know, you have the ability to, you know, relax and retire comfortably. I mean, that's really what it comes down to. I mean, the number of calls I've gotten in the past couple of weeks has been a lot. I mean, it's astronomical. I've been talking on the phone an awful lot, and that's why my voice may be a little scratchy today, folks, so I apologize. I'm not my normal self, but, you know, I've been talking to so many people. What it comes down to is putting yourself in a position where you could just kind of sit back and relax and pop the popcorn. I mean, essentially, and with what we have going on right now, I mean, this is just the time to really make that move. You know, don't be scared to do it. I mean, I get people all the time say, well, I don't know anything about gold and silver. And I say, wonderful. Do you know everything there is to know about the stock market? And they go, no. Well, exactly. I mean, metals are a boring, conservative, safe haven investment. That's how people look at them. I hear that those words used from customers all the time. So what's the deal here? You get yourself into a boring, conservative, safe haven investment that's never been at zero, that has continued to grow. Yeah, there's up years and down years. It's like anything. It's a commodity. But like you were just saying, 3 to 5 years, yeah, most people hold their metals that long. Some hold them even longer.
0: Yeah, and listen, folks, like Carl said, you don't need to know everything about metals. All you need to know is that you need to call 1-800-702-2212 because that is the number that is going to connect you with Carl. Or you can go to ownrealgold.com. If you're not a phone person, you can go there. You fill out a few simple questions on that little gold quiz that we have prepared for you, and you get a call right away. Now, Carl, I want to tell a little story. I'm going to tell a little story here, and this story is actually about you. And I'm sorry to interrupt you, but I got to tell this story. Folks, I've said this before, but I haven't said it in a while. And when I first met Carl way back when, my mom, my dear, dear mother, who I love to death, was heavily, heavily, heavily invested in the stock market. She had annuities. She had IRAs. And Carl was telling me way back when, Walt, you should get your mom into gold and silver. And I talked to her about it, and she didn't want to do it. She did not want to do it. Fast forward 8 or 9 years, and my mom's up there. She's up there. I caught her worrying, and I would see her staring at her phone, and I didn't know what she was looking at. And one day I grabbed her phone, folks, and I saw her trying to figure out the stock market app, and she had this stressed out look on her face. I asked her what was going on, and she said she didn't know. She didn't understand what was even going on because someone, a financial advisor, was handling her money that she had never met before. And she didn't even know what she was invested in. And at that point, I told her, we need to call my friend Carl. And she finally listened. And folks, Carl got on the phone with her and helped her in 2 hours. I stayed out of it. I stayed out of it because that's how much I trust Carl, that I just stayed out of it with my own mother's personal wealth, everything that she's had in her 83 years on this planet, everything. That's how much I trust Carl. And he was successfully able to move the majority of her wealth over into precious metals in a bunch of different programs that Carl had going on. And I have not seen my mother stress a day since. A day since. And that is why Carl is with me every single week on this show. And that is why I always tell you to please call him at 1-800-702-2212. Or you can go to ownrealgold.com, because that help and that peace of mind that he gave to my mother, I feel like every single person that listens to this show, that tunes into us every single week, day in and day out, should be able to have that same experience. Now, Carl, I just talked about you like you weren't here for about 4 minutes, so I'm going to let you respond to that. I know it might have been kind of weird, but I had to tell that story, Carl.
1: No, listen, I appreciate the kind words, like I said. I mean, listen, it's about helping people, letting people know that they have options and making them, you know, answering those questions, taking your time and making sure that all the options are very clear and laid out. That's really the most important thing, is making sure all the options are laid out, because this is your money. It's not mine. So you choose what you want to do. You know, I mean, like you were starting to say before, and I was, you know, to chime in, I was going to say, listen, you could go online. You could call us. We're here to answer questions. We're here to get you information. There's no pressure. Do this at your own pace and we make it happen, you know, but at the same time, you also don't want to sit at it forever, because we're watching markets move and, you know, again, another down day in the equities market. So, you know, why not put yourself in a position to lift yourself up and have at least some stability and not be on that roller coaster? I mean, people all the time tell me they just can't handle the up and downs of the markets. I mean, and I get it. I mean,
0: Carl,
1: that
0: also
1: was your mom's biggest thing. Your mom,
0: yeah,
1: her biggest fear was literally, like you said, she, and I don't know if I've ever told you this, but she told me she would look at
0: her. No, you actually never told me anything about it. I've actually purposely stayed away from it. Yeah.
1: Well, no, I know that, but there was, she literally said she would look at her phone 5 or 6 times a day to look at the markets and see what her accounts were doing. And that's no way to live. Nope. You know, metals are a set it and forget a kind of investment. You get it, you put it in there and sit back and relax and know that it's there. It's kind of your ace in the hole, or, you know, whatever you want to call it, but it's just definitely your ability to protect yourself and make sure, you know what you have going on. I mean, listen, the forecasts for metals right now are so astronomical. It's mind boggling how people are even waiting. I mean, it's just, you know, I don't see many people in the market talking about how great the stock market's going to be. I mean, like I said, I woke up to Google this morning. First thing on there was stock market crash. I mean, that's what people are looking up, and that's what there was a tremendous amount of articles about that. So, I mean, they have the ability to not have to worry about that. I mean, come on. That's, I don't know. To me, that would be, you know, something that I would very, very seriously look at, to know I have something to just kind of set it, forget it, and not have to stress out daily. That's just, you know, opinion, and what I hear from folks all the time.
0: Absolutely. And again, folks, I'm going to say it again. I'm not going to stop saying it, but that number is 1-800-702-2212. Again, 1-800-702-2212. And folks, let me ask you a question. Okay. And I'm speaking to you directly at home now. Let's say you had a friend and that friend was severely in debt. I was going to say, let's say that friend was $40 trillion in debt, but if you had a friend that was $40 trillion in debt, I don't know if he'd be alive. Let's say you had a friend that was $40,000 in debt or $400,000 in debt, and he owed money to everybody and he wasn't sure about himself, and every single day he told you a different story. How much faith would you put in that friend? Because that's exactly what this country is doing. It's $40 trillion in debt. Every single day it's telling us a different story. Why are you putting your faith in that? Why are you putting your faith in that monetary system that's in debt, the same way you wouldn't put your faith in a friend that was $400,000 in debt asking you to invest in a business? You would think he was crazy. You'd say, I'm not going to do that. You're $400,000 in debt, and every single day you tell me a different thing. I'm not going to invest in you. I'm not doing that. But if you had another friend that was solid, that had been solid your entire life, that had never zeroed out, that had never told you a lie, that had never done, that it was always just there and rock solid, of course you'd invest in that. And that's your big pile of gold and silver. That's the friend that's never gone away. That's the friend that's seen every crisis through to its end and nothing has ever happened. So again, folks, we only have a few minutes left here on the show, but that number to get Carl, 1-800-702-2212, that could be the most important call that you make. And Carl will take that time and be with you and walk you through everything. You don't have to worry. You can ask him all the questions you want.
1: No question is stupid, folks. Seriously, this is what we're here for. We're here. I'm here for education. I'm here to make sure you know what's available to you to make a decision that you're comfortable with. You know, I mean, and you know, unfortunately, once again, there's people out there that are just, you know, spreading false information and, you know, other people that are on the radio you need to be careful of because of the nonsense that they're spewing and what have you. So make sure you're working with a reputable company. And a company that, you know, has your best interests at heart and really is going to protect you. You know, I mean, there's a reason why I've had the successes I've had. And, you know, I'm very big and believe in a karma. You treat people the way you want to be treated and it works out for everybody. And, you know, there's a reason why we have the reputation that we have here at Reagan Gold. I mean, it's a great company, fair with folks, does a great job. Everything works out really well for everybody. So this is really a opportunity I encourage people not to pass up. Really, you can't afford to pass this opportunity up. Reason being is we're providing a service that not everybody has access to and not, you know, a lot of people aren't going to even tell you about. And that's really the sad part because, you know, a lot of these companies don't sell metal, so they're never going to tell you about it. Here at Reagan, I don't tell you to not invest in other things. I mean, it's real simple. You need to have diversity. You know, if you called me and told me, hey, I want to put everything in gold and silver, I'd tell you, well, I don't know if that's right. And if anybody's telling you to put everything in the gold and silver, I mean, come on. You don't want all your eggs in one basket. And I know there's people out there spewing that, you know, put everything in the gold and silver. Hurry up. Do it now. Come on, folks. Common sense. You know, listen, give us a call and let us help you. I mean, that's really what it's about. Give us a call.
0: Yeah, folks, listen. You don't ever want to get pressured into things. And the wonderful thing about Reagan Gold Group is that this is a zero pressure call. There, nobody's going to be holding a gun to your head. This is your money. This is something that you've worked for your entire life. And that's why the people and the trained professionals at Reagan Gold Group hold that in the highest esteem and the highest regard. That is why when you speak to Carl, you will feel nothing but a warm and friendly phone call. And with that, folks, we're coming up on just about a half a minute here left in the show. So, Carl, I want to thank you so much, as always, for being on here and sharing the valuable information that you have with everybody at home. And, folks, I want to leave you with this message. Make the call today. As Carl said before, there is no reason at all to wait. There's no reason to wait. You don't need to wait for the war to erupt. You don't need to wait for everything to implode. You don't need to wait for the stock markets to go to zero. You don't need to wait for any of that. You can make the call today and start taking steps towards your future. Like I said, it could be the best thing you ever do. And if it's a call where you just get information, so be it. It definitely won't be the worst thing that you ever do. So with that, folks, make sure you stay tuned into the Gold Show. We will be right back here next week talking about gold and silver. I am your host, Walt Phillips, and thank you for joining us today.
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0: Americans.
1: We're dealing with the Iranians. We have a very big meeting on Saturday, and we're dealing with them directly.
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0: And I'm saying, if these people betrayed the French nation in the same way that I think that these law firms and these giant corporate conglomerates are betraying the United States.
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5: All right, thank you, Scott Shannon, and thanks to all of you for being with us. Write down our toll-free telephone number if you want to be a part of the program. Linda, what did I say when we were in the swamp yesterday? And what we did last night on Hannity was very, very important. The timing was very, very critical because if Republicans, we've only had four chances in 100 years where Republicans have had the White House, the House, and the Senate. And this reconciliation bill that I've been talking a lot about, I know it's somewhat, how do I say this? It is so swampy in nature that most people don't want to even hear it, and I have to explain it because it's so complicated and it's so significant. Otherwise, we're stuck with the Biden-Harris economy, and we have no chance to fix it because you're never going to get a single Democrat to go along with President Trump's economic priorities, his priorities on securing the border, his priorities on energy dominance, his priority on DOGE, his priorities on the next generation of weaponry. And if they don't get this done too, we risk a $4 trillion tax increase because the Trump tax cuts expire. And through reconciliation with its, archaic rules for the U.S. Senate makes it very complicated because it's a way to bypass the 60-vote, margin that's needed for cloture to have a vote. And it's the one way you can thread a needle and get stuff done. That's how the Inflation Reduction Act got passed and shoved down our throats. That's how Obamacare got shoved down our throat. And we now have to use this process. Now it makes it complicated because then the Senate's involved. Anyway, so this is a very important time. Linda, what did I say yesterday when everybody was panicking as a result of the stock market? Now, yesterday, for a big part of the day, up until like maybe the last hour and a half, the stock market had been on the positive range. Right now, it's up about 2,500 points today, and I'll explain why in a second. What did I say would happen? How did I tell you that this is going to end?
6: You said that Trump is a very smart businessman and that we should pay attention. You've known him a very long time, and that there was going to be big news today because things were going to start happening and we're going to pivot. And that's exactly what happened. You also said that you had to get all these senators on board because we can't afford to not support the president.
5: Okay. One of the reasons we were in D.C. yesterday, and I spent a lot of time doing a lot of things that I'm not going to talk about on the air. Now, did I know this because the president told me this? No, he never told me. Never. I just know him and have known him long enough to know how he works. What am I talking about if you've been busy all day and you're just getting caught up on the news, which, by the way, if you're busy working all day, that means you're a great American and you're serving your community, you're serving your country in some capacity, and you're providing for your family. And I know, as some of my closest friends, I don't, my whole life doesn't revolve around your 4 hours a day. I try, but my whole life doesn't revolve around it. I'm like, gee, thanks a lot. What kind of friend are you? Not a good friend. Anyway, so Trump puts this out today, and this is what I knew eventually would happen. You see, with Donald Trump, remember the state-run legacy media mob never wants to ever understand Donald Trump. They are obsessed with hating Donald Trump. If the dog bites, the bee stings. If you're feeling sad, they're still going to hate Trump and blame Trump. If he cured cancer, they would still hate Trump. These idiots on that hard-hitting ABC Disney show, The View, where they have that idiot you know, dressed up in blackface in the past, and a guy that puts cucumbers in his, or whatever, in his pants and has women touching it with both hands and feeling it, Jimmy Kimmel. By the way, Bob Iger, do you approve that? What's that, Linda? Okay, they can get over that. And, you know, they've got the dumbest idiots. No wonder why this network is just going down the tubes. And, you know, does Bob Iger approve that message? You know, these idiot geniuses. There's a story out today, which I found very interesting before I get to The View, is that the ladies of The View had not had a single conservative, not one. No wonder why they're asking me to be on. I mean, I guess maybe they're just desperate. I'm not sure. But anyway, they didn't have a single, let's see, I'm looking for my media packets here. Oh, here it is. The Media Matters, Media Research, they call it. ABC News made a big deal. The View invited zero right-leaning guests in the first 3 months of 2025. That's pretty funny. I don't think they can get them.

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2: News this hour from Town Hall, I'm Mary Rose. President Trump returns to the White House earlier than expected after leaving Camp David in Maryland.
3: FoxNews.com says Mr. Trump's return comes as the administration weighs its next steps in the war with Iran. The president's early return also comes ahead of his upcoming trip to New York for the UN General Assembly. Iran says it has revealed conditions to the U.S. through Qatar for ending the war and is waiting for President Trump's response.
2: Correspondent Andrew Stewart. Several of the nation's largest left-leaning voter engagement and racial justice organizations are facing steep funding shortfalls and staffing cutbacks. Bob Agnew reports.
4: The shortfalls are setting off alarms among Democratic strategists who are betting on high turnout efforts this fall. Their financial woes are surfacing just as voting is getting underway in a midterm election that will determine control of Congress for the final 2 years of President Trump's term. In response, the Democratic National Committee says it's making what it calls historic investments in organizing what may be an uphill battle to get out the vote. Bob Agner reporting.
2: Saudi Arabia has confirmed that Yemen's Houthi rebels tried to attack its capital with a ballistic missile. It was the first attack targeting Riyadh since the escalation in fighting between the Iran-backed Houthis and Yemeni government forces backed by the Saudis. The statement late Saturday by the Saudi-led coalition fighting the Houthis came long after the early morning attempt, which the coalition said was intercepted. The statement also said the Houthis tried to attack civilian infrastructure in the Red Sea port city of Yanbu, but they were thwarted. The recent fighting has opened a new front in the Iran war. More on these stories at townhall.com.
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2: The Pentagon destroys a small boat in the Caribbean. Correspondent Laura Winters reports.
6: U.S. Southern Command taking out the boat suspected of being used to smuggle drugs. Four people killed as the Trump administration continues to target alleged traffickers in Latin America. To date, at least 231 narco-terrorists killed in 69 strikes along known drug smuggling routes. The president's goal to slow the flow of drugs coming into our country and cut down on deadly overdoses claiming American lives. Laura Winters reporting.
2: Yom Kippur, Judaism's holiest day, begins at sunset, and it marks the end of a 10-day period of reflection that starts with Rosh Hashanah, known as the Day of Atonement. It is a time of seeking forgiveness, renewing faith, and remembering loved ones who have died. Breaking news and analysis at townhall.com. Forecasters are keeping an eye on several tropical weather systems. Correspondent Jennifer King reports.
7: Tropical storm Faye has formed in the North Atlantic, but there are no coastal watches, warnings, or threats to land as of yet. The National Hurricane Center reports Faye is about 450 miles southwest of the Azores with 45-mile-per-hour winds, but forecasters expect wind shear and dry air will weaken the storm before it becomes a threat to the coastal U.S. Meanwhile, in the Pacific, tropical storm Odalis southwest of the Baja Peninsula is expected to strengthen into a hurricane. Some meteorologists are more worried about a tropical disturbance in Vest 99E. Fueled by a strong El Nino, the thunderstorm system could bring heavy rain and winds to Puerto Vallarta and Mazatlan before dumping moisture in New Mexico, Arizona, or Colorado later this week. I'm Jennifer King.
2: Three jockeys were injured and a horse euthanized after a racing accident at Churchill Downs. 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
8: From the Fox 45 Weather Authority team, I'm meteorologist Justin Chambers. Mostly cloudy skies, off and on showers for most of your Sunday. We're going to see those highs in the upper 70s. Keeping the chances for rain Sunday night. Could see a couple of thunderstorms as well. Monday, Tuesday brings more rain and temperatures that will be cooler right as we start autumn. From the Fox 45 Weather Authority, I'm meteorologist Justin Chambers for Talk Radio 680 WCBM.
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10: Welcome back to Purity Products Radio. I am your host, Steve Summers. Before we jump in today, let me take a step back because I remember this conversation like it was yesterday. I was talking to Dr. Neil Levin just a few years ago, and I asked him, I said, Dr. Levin, if you were stuck on a desert island, what key nutrients would you take? Because, you know, it's confusing for us. There are so many vitamins out there. What is the most important one? If you're like me, I don't want to take 10 to 20 pills a day. I just don't. So anyway, Dr. Levin said, Steve, we're working on this. A few years went by, and folks, here we are today. And on the show to talk with us about that, Dr. Neil Levin is here. He's a chiropractor, nutritionist, and high-level advisor to Purity Products. Dr. Levin, I remember that conversation. I do. Welcome back to the show.
11: You know, that's funny. I remember that conversation as well, and you weren't the only one who had asked me that. I've had so many patients over the years ask me just about that. Doc, you know, if you were stuck on a desert island and you could only have one thing, what would it be? Or, Doc, I don't want to take... I'm giving them five or six formulas. Doc, I just want one thing. And this super pill is the answer to that question. I brought that question back to Purity Products and I said, look, this is getting unruly. I mean, I'm giving my patients a multi. I'm giving them fish oil and krill oil. If they're over 45, they need the CoQ10. Mm-hmm. All the multis are underpowered in terms of vitamin D. So I'm giving them vitamin D. The B12s and all these multis are wrong. Folks over 50, 60 can't absorb it. I'm giving them a B12.
10: Right.
11: And they're walking out of here with a bag of pills and they're rolling their eyes at me. So I said to Purity, I'm like, guys, we got to come up with one super formula is what I called it. And they came back. It took them about a year to do it.
10: Wow.
11: And they came back with the super pill. And this is the answer. When I have somebody that says, I just want one thing.
10: Right.
11: This is what I give them, Steve, because this is the multivitamin. I'm talking about a world-class multivitamin. So, this is your krill oil. It's your fish oil. It's your CoQ10. This has got as much lutein, Steve, as an eye formula. A full 10 milligrams of a very high-end lutein. It's got the astaxanthin for the eyes.
10: Wow.
11: Steve, there's 2,000 international units of vitamin D. This has got the right B12 for folks in their 50s, 60s, 70s to give them that energy that they want. This is the answer. If you're only going to take one thing, hands down, the super pill is it.
10: Well, I remember the conversation very well. And to be fair, it had to have been one of those ding light bulb moments, right? I mean, this is actually huge because there is no other multivitamin on the market, at least I know of, that does this.
11: Yeah. There is none. And you know, it's like, what do you need to take? Let's check the boxes. What do people have to take? You have to take an omega-3, whether it's fish oil or krill oil.
10: Check.
11: I like both because that's just critical for brain health and heart health, visual health. It makes your skin look great. It makes all the cells of the body work effectively. According to a recent study, 98% of us are low in omega-3s, you must take an omega-3. That's
10: right.
11: In here. You have to take vitamin D. If you're above Atlanta, let's say, you have to take vitamin D because for the whole winter, you're not making any. And then if you slather on the sunscreen in the summer, you're still not making any. And vitamin D is critical for everything. It signals to a tenth of the human genome. It's important for muscle health, eye health, immune health, brain health, happy mood. You want to feel good. It's your vitamin D. You got to get that in there. The average multi-Steve is going to give you 400 international units. That's a joke. The super pill has a full 2,000 international units
10: of
11: vitamin D.
10: That's huge.
11: A meaningful dose.
10: Yeah.
11: And the list goes on and on. It's 100 milligrams of CoQ10. It's the right B12. So what I hear from my patients, that let's say they come in on a Monday and they're, you know, have some neck pain or back pain. I want to see them again later in the week. They come in and they're like, wow, doc, this makes a difference. This isn't like a regular multi where you take it and you hope it's going to work.
12: Right.
11: This is like, wow, I feel better. Once people start on the super pill, this is just something they get over and over and over.
12: Well, the way I view this, this is kind of a next generation new frontier of supplementation. It's where one simple pill that you have in your elite multi that you're talking about, an elite omega-3, you said, with krill oil and fish oil, and then you augment that with the cellular energizers like coenzyme Q10, talked about astaxanthin and lutein for the eyes and skin, and even ginkgo, which I don't think you mentioned, for brain health. Now, that is a great idea right there, because we get a little bit older, things slow down. Ginkgo is great for brain health. I mean, does this all surprise you that it's never been done before?
11: You know, I've always been surprised that it hasn't been done before, but, you know, I don't get involved in the intrinsics, but when I talk to Jan over there at Purity, Jason over there, you know, this took them over a year to put together, because to get everything stabilized, because with the fish oil and the krill oil and then the multi, to make everything work just right wasn't easy. But then the benefits are so great. Let's go to this recent study. This is a recent large randomized study. This is on multivitamins.
12: This would be interesting. Right here.
11: The multivitamin they used isn't half the multi we're talking about right now. So this is a randomized, double-blind, placebo-controlled study performed by researcher Steve from Wake Forest University School of Medicine in collaboration with Brigham and Women's Hospital in Boston. That's an affiliate of Harvard. So very high-end study. 2,262 older men and women, average age 72. This was published in September 2022, so very recent.
12: Yeah.
11: What the researchers found was nothing less than shocking. They did this study over 3 years. They gave them cognitive tests at baseline. So that's thinking tests. How is this person thinking? Okay. Everybody was normal cognitively when the test began.
12: Mm-hmm.
11: Now, 3 years later, they redid the cognitive test. Some were on placebo, of course. Some were on the multi. The multivitamin slowed cognitive decline, Steve, by 60%.
12: No way.
11: You would have thought this would have been trumpeted from the hilltops, but you know what? The media, they love to come out and pan vitamins. So when, God forbid, a study comes out that doesn't show the vitamin did an amazing job, that's big headlines. Yeah. But this,
12: 60.
11: This is major, and it's from Harvard. It's from Wake Forest, Brigham Young Hospital. It cut down cognitive decline by 60%. So that's just outstanding.
12: That's
11: Let me
12: amazing.
11: Tell you something. The multi we're talking about here, the super pill, is order of magnitudes better. You know, just the nutrients are better. So you asked me about ginkgo before.
12: Yes.
11: So when you combine a multi with ginkgo biloba, which has wonderful support for the brain, along with krill oil and fish oil, incredible support for the brain, B vitamins, so important for the brain, and then you add our elite lutein, which has tons of brain benefits, along with skin benefits and eye benefits, this becomes just an outstanding brain formula, on top of it being great for the heart and energy. The first thing people are going to notice is energy. But this is going to work. This is protecting your brain. We all want to age gracefully. The super pill is going to help you do just that.
12: You mentioned something a while ago, why it took a year to develop this. Purity Products has been around for 25 plus years now, so they don't do anything halfway. I mean, you put the components together, you want to make sure that it works. And when it does, you want to tell people about it, just like the super pill. It can deliver a multiple mode of action that goes way beyond just a basic multivitamin. And it boils down to what you like to call a difference maker in nutritional technologies. If you can, explain the savings here and why this is so advanced. Because I know savings is so important for so many people out there.
11: Wow, that is like such a great point. Because, you know, people used to complain about the sheer amount of stuff I would give them, right? They were also rolling their eyes at my receptionist when she gives them the number for the cost of it. Because if you're talking about, if you go out and buy a very top quality multivitamin, and then you're going to get some krill oil and some fish oil, and you're going to get CoQ10, and the top selling CoQ10 brand is 100 milligrams. We have 100 milligrams right here.
12: Mm-hmm.
11: You're going to get an eye formula with 10 milligrams of a very good lutein. So I can't see doing it for less than, and you're going to get a vitamin D formula and maybe a high-end B12.
12: Yeah.
11: I don't see you doing it for less than $200. And, you know, the fact that the fact that, since you're bringing up money, the fact that Purity is letting folks try a full 1 month supply of this for $9.95, I mean, that is really, you know why they do it, Steve?
12: Why?
11: Because they want people to try it. They know this is a superior product. They're not out to lose money, Purity products. But in essence, when you get this, they're pretty much losing money, because I think the first 1,000 calls even getting free shipping. You'll know that better than me. But I mean, between the shipping and the cost of the vitamin, they're out big money when someone gets one of these. But they know once people say, see, wow, this is really a lot better than what I was taking, they're going to want to continue.
12: You know, I think this is a good time to clarify how Purity can claim things like better joint comfort in just 7 days with the Purity Super Pill, because hey, let's be honest here. I mean, you can't get this benefit from a regular multi out there. It just doesn't exist. Characterize why adding the omega-3s to Purity Super Pill really leverages the science of these omega-3s from krill to reduce joint pain from exercise and activity in just 7 days.
11: This is a great study. This is double-blind, placebo-controlled out of the Journal of the American College of Nutrition. And Steve, this was done on only 300 milligrams of krill oil. It was a high-end krill oil, but it's 300 milligrams. Mm-hmm. We use 500 milligrams of krill oil, and we use something called phospho-boost krill oil. So what have they done here? They've taken out more of the sea salts. Mm-hmm. And by doing that, they concentrate up the omega-3s and the phospholipids. And so this is a really, really good krill oil. So you're going to get this benefit and then some. So in this study, in just 7 days, the folks that had knee discomfort, and I think these folks, if I remember correctly, were in their 50s. In just 7 days, Steve, they were 28% more comfortable.
12: Wow.
11: They didn't do anything different. They weren't exercising or using PT or taking NSAIDs. They added krill oil.
12: Right.
11: In 30 days, they were 38% more comfortable. Now, researchers didn't stop there. They checked their joint flexibility, their joint functionality, all improved. On top of that, they measured something called C-reactive protein, which is a marker of inflammation. And we want to see that go down. And in this study, the folks on krill oil, C-reactive protein moved nicely in the right direction, showing that not only were people more comfortable, more functional, but their blood levels of this substance, C-reactive protein, were improved. So all around, tremendous benefit. This happened in 7 days. So I can say unequivocally that if you have joint discomfort, especially knee joint discomfort, because mm-hmm. that's what this study was on, this krill oil tea seems to work just wonderful for making people more comfortable. So if you get this Purity Super Pill and you have the common aches and pains that come along with aging or overuse or being a weekend warrior, once you start to use this for about 7 days, you should feel more comfortable.
12: Well, this is a win-win, because if you take something that's going to make you feel better, going to make your joints feel better, you're going to want to exercise and have more activity on top of that. So
11: that's universal. Yeah. When I'm a chiropractor, so I see that all the time. They come in here, they're complaining, I can't exercise. I can't play golf. I can't play tennis. Hiking's not comfortable anymore. I can't play with the grandkids. Everything hurts. I'm going up and down the stairs, whatever it is. And I start adjusting them. And once they feel better, they get back to doing the things they want to do. So yes, any therapy, any intervention that's going to help folks feel more comfortable tends to make them happier. And when you're happier and you're more comfortable, what do? You want to get back to your life, whether it's tennis or golf or hiking or playing with the grandkids or shopping or just doing more things. And we want all our customers to get out there and enjoy their lives.
12: And I think, Dr. Levin, this is a perfect time to remind our listeners about the great news here in this special offer. 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I'll give out that number here in just a couple of minutes. Let's bring Dr. Neil Levin back online here with us. And as you're talking, I'm sitting here hearing this cash register going off. If I was to go out and swallow all 15 to 20 vitamin pills a day with somewhere between $200 and $300 a month, you've gone through this whole litany of things. But one of the things that you haven't mentioned just yet, you've checked off literally all of the boxes here, but you insisted that Purity include 100 milligrams of coenzyme Q10 in this formula. Now that's for energy, right?
11: Yeah. Now, if you go to the average, I don't know, big box store, club store, the best selling CoQ10 has 100 milligrams of CoQ10. That's a good amount of CoQ10. Mm-hmm. So we have 100 milligrams of CoQ10. Now, why is CoQ10 important anyway? Think of CoQ10 as like your battery charger.
12: Okay.
11: When you eat some food, whether it's fat, carbohydrates, protein, the body takes those, it absorbs them, it brings them to the cells. Once in the cells, it gets into the mitochondria, and those are your little blast furnaces. That's where you turn food into cellular energy. Well, one of the linchpins to turn food into cellular energy is CoQ10. Mm-hmm. You need lots of CoQ10 to effectively make your food into cellular energy. Now, when you were 20, Steve, you made oodles of CoQ10. By the time you're 70, that number is cut in half. So when you look at a 70-year-old, they're not really moving like a 20-year-old, right? So but the question becomes, can you by orally ingesting CoQ10 in supplement form, bump your levels back up? And the answer is yes. But CoQ10, it's absorbable, but when you take it with krill oil, it goes up. It's much better absorbable. So maybe 4 or 5 times better absorbed.
12: Nice.
11: And that's what we have it. We have in this krill oil, fish oil matrix. Now, one other point in CoQ10, for those out there listening that take a statin drug, and, you know, a ton of folks over 50 are on statins. They're one of the best-selling drugs out there, and we're not going to pass judgment on statins here, but the point is, if you're using a statin to lower your cholesterol because your doctor told you to, one of the side effects of statins is myalgias, is muscle pain, is discomfort. I see this all the time as a chiropractor. Mm-hmm. Folks come in and they tell me about that. It's widely held belief is that one of the reasons people get these myalgias, these muscle aches and pains from statins, is because it lowers your CoQ10 even more. So if you're taking CoQ10, if you're taking a statin, it's going to lower your CoQ10. So if you're on statins, you absolutely want a multi that has CoQ10. You want to get that CoQ10 in here, in there. The point is, isn't it nice to know when you're taking the super pill, this also becomes your CoQ10 formula in a very absorbable omega-3 matrix.
12: Exactly. And I'm so glad you addressed that because the energy factor in this is so vitally important. If you just join us, we're talking to Dr. Neil Levin with Purity Products. You know, one of the many ingredients in here that is a clinically validated nutrient is called lutein. Now, I know you mentioned that a little bit earlier. It's plant-based superfood from marigold flowers. It's really the centerpiece of basically every single eye or vision formula out there on the market. And you guys actually use 10 full milligrams in this formula. It helps with sharper vision, helps with macular health, glare reduction. I thought that was a little surprising, which is great when you drive at night. I mean, this is great for brain function too. So, I mean, when you consider how much is in the Purity Super Pill multivitamin, Dr. Levin, Purity Super Pill, I would say at what, 40 times more here? Is that right? That's a big deal.
11: It's funny that you say that because I was just looking at the supplement facts panel on the leading multi just now when you started asking me this question, mm-hmm. and they have a quarter of 1 milligram.
12: Wow.
11: We have 10 milligrams.
12: 10.
11: So yes, that's 40 times. That's the difference.
12: Huge.
11: So we have 40 times more lutein, and it's a very special lutein. It's called LuteMax 2020. Lots and lots of studies. Yes, it comes from marigold flowers. Mm-hmm. Yes, it's clinically tested. It's a top lutein in terms of research. And the research is plain. The benefits are for vision are amazing. So LuteMax 2020 improves contrast sensitivity. It improves glare threshold. So if you're driving at night and you know that glare that they can hit you in the eyes, that bothersome glare.
12: Oh yeah.
11: This protects the eyes. It protects the eyes from blue light. Blue light is a very big problem. Like if you're looking at your computer, like I am right now, mm-hmm. it's shining blue light in your eyes. Your cell phone. When you're outside, you get a lot of blue. You've heard of blue blockers.
12: Yes.
11: Those sunglasses. One of the things they do is block blue light. Too much blue light puts the kibosh on your sleep. So you're watching some TV or you're playing on your computer or your worst case scenario, you're bringing your cell phone to bed with you and looking at that. That's going to trash your melatonin and make it hard to sleep.
12: Yep.
11: Well, if you have enough lutein, it's almost like an internal blue block where it's protecting you from blue light. So, I mean, and it also boosts something called BDNF. That's brain-derived neurotrophic factor. What does that
12: do? That's memory, right?
11: That's actually the factor that helps your brain neurons grow and make new synapses. And so,
12: nice.
11: Yeah, I mean, lutein, great for the eyes, great for the brain, amazing skin benefits. You take lutein and it helps makes your skin look beautiful. So, yeah, this formula is just amazing. Imagine you take your multi. And you're going to get your multi now. You get your eye formula. You get your vitamin D formula. You get your CoQ10. And you get your omega-3 formula all in one. It's just three pills. They're soft gels, so they slide right down, easy to swallow. And you're getting a month supply from Purity for $9.95. So that is, you know, this is one of those things you hear a lot of advertising these days,
12: right.
11: Steve. You really do. I guess I'm being an advertiser right now, but I'm really a doctor that's just talking to you like I would talk to any of the patients that came in here. 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
12: 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Dr. Neil Levin, let's have some fun here. 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Is the super pill easy to take?
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12: Does the super pill have enough vitamin D? 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
12: All right, here's a good one. 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
12: All right, I have issues with my knees and my joints. Can the super pill help that?
11: In 7 days, Steve, we went over it a little while ago, American College of Clinical Nutrition, in just 7 days, the folks with knee joint discomfort were 28% more comfortable. In 30 days, they were 38% more comfortable. So yeah, knees, I found in my practice, this is the kind of formula that just pretty much is very joint friendly.
12: All right, considering what we know about Purity Super Pill here, do you have any testimonials that you can share?
11: Oh yeah, I did pull four, just the first few I saw here. This guy's got a fun name, Bebop from Lehigh Valley, Pennsylvania. He's in the age 55 to 64 bracket, rates at 5 stars. He says, best multi. I'm so happy switching to the Purity Super Pill.
12: Wow.
11: Good mix of vitamins, krill and fish oil and CoQ10. Easy to take. I feel better after just a couple of weeks.
12: Give me another one.
11: One nickname, April from Mesa, Arizona. She says, amazing. I'm 65 years old. I feel like I'm in my 30s. People say I look like I'm in my 40s. The Super Pill makes me feel amazing. I love all the Purity products.
12: All right, one more.
11: Here. Sean T. He says, so much in one pill, excellent quality. It's easier to take just one pill instead of several, definitely a plus. I don't have time to count out pills every day, every week. Take one of these and you're good to go. I could tell an immediate difference while on this product. More energy, less health issues, highly recommend. I have a few more here, but we can leave it there because I can tell you firsthand, my patients love this product. This is vitamin taking made easy. If you hate having all those bottles, if you hate taking 15 or 20 pills, this is your omega-3, your multivitamin, your vitamin D, your CoQ10, your I formula, your D formula, your B12 formula, all rolled into one. Amazing value, easy to take, very, very high end. So yeah, this is one of those, once people start on this, they want to continue. This is a great nutrient. And again, for $9.95, absolutely give this a try.
12: Dr. Neil Levin, we've run out of time. I better go and give out that number.
11: Time always flies by, Steve. Thanks for having me.
12: All right, I've got some great news. 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
2: 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We've got a fascinating show lined up for you today, but first, a quick few questions. Number one, is there a pill you can take that can actually help make you stronger? Number two, let's say you could get stronger. Would the extra strength make your life better? Thirdly, think about this. Are you weaker today than you were, say, 20 years ago? Well, listen, if you answered yes to any of these questions, then stay tuned. Dr. Neil Levin is joining us today to discuss a miraculous compound with hundreds of clinical studies that just may unlock the key to helping you get stronger and healthier at any age. Now, Dr. Neil Levin is a chiropractor, a nutritionist, spokesperson, and a longtime advisor for Purity Products. Dr. Levin, welcome back to the show.
3: Oh, it's great to be here with you today. And we have a very exciting topic to cover today. Today, we're talking about strength and power and how to get it back, even if you're in your 50s, 60s, 70s, 80s. So if you want to feel better, if you want to feel stronger, this is some very important information we're going to cover today.
2: Yeah, this is an exciting topic. Talk to me about this important message today. What molecule are we talking about and how it's impacting the lives of people who follow the science?
3: Right. Well, we're talking about a new supplement. It's called EverStrong, and it features an exciting molecule called creatine. Now, a lot of our listeners may have heard of creatine. I know you've used creatine.
2: Right.
3: But for those that don't know about creatine, it's mainly used in the Olympic circles, professional athletes, bodybuilders, college, high school athletes, because it does something extraordinary. And what I'm about to tell you is proven by hundreds and hundreds of human studies. So here's what creatine does for us. It helps us to get stronger, more powerful. It helps put muscle mass on the body, and it helps protect us from losing muscle tissue as we get older. We know that's a big part of aging. Not only that, great for the brain, great for memory, and it helps promote bone strength as well. So an amazing molecule that everybody needs to know about.
2: It's an amazing story. Can you share some of the science and tell us why you're calling creatine one of the best kept secrets to healthy aging?
3: Sure. What we need to understand with creatine is that it's a natural molecule to the body. It's in every single cell, tissue, organ in your system, and its job in the body is to generate and maintain strength and power. That's its reason for being, to maintain strength and power. It's in every single cell in the body. 95% of it, however, is in your muscle tissue because that's where we tend to use it the most. It powers up the muscles. It's good for strong muscle contraction, and it's important to help maintain strength and muscle contractions when you're using them over and over again. For instance, if you're working out at the gym, if you're playing sports, golf, tennis, anything like that, it keeps your muscles powered up in their high energy state, so they're strong and ready for action. Now, here's the key. This is so important for those of us, say, in our 50s, 60s, 70s. You see, we had lots and lots of creatine when we were young. We had oodles of this stuff. It was coming out of our ears. We had lots of creatine. Our bodies made a lot of it. But as we get older, like everything else, we don't do that as well, so we have less creatine in our muscles. Now, the good news is that hundreds and hundreds of human studies show that when you supplement with creatine, it goes to work, it goes straight to your muscles, it's absorbed easily, it pumps up the creatine in your muscle tissue, and you get stronger, you get more powerful. Not only that, it helps support memory and brain health, and it helps support the strength of your bones.
2: You know, we were talking before the show, and you were talking about how Olympic athletes have been using creatine for years to enhance their strength and performance. Tell me more.
3: Well, this creatine is the premier sports nutrition supplement. There's no question about that. You've used it. Bodybuilders know about it. Athletes know about it. Creatine is the premier sports nutrient. So you know, back 20, 25 years ago, the Olympic athletes and their coaches, of course, they knew about it. They knew it made you bigger and stronger and faster. They knew it was natural to the body. It was supposed to be there. But they were a little bit afraid to supplement with it because they were afraid it might be considered cheating, that it might be considered too much of an edge.

0: But back in 1998, the International Olympic Committee, they came out, they officially confirmed that, I'm quoting here, creatine can be used by athletes to enhance their performance. And now it's not just for athletes anymore,
1: right?
0: Because the studies are plainly showing that for adults, for people in their 50s, 60s, 70s, this stuff is amazing. And Purity has this incredible new formulation. We call it EverStrong because that's exactly what it does. It helps you get stronger and stay stronger with hundreds of human studies to help you. And it's the purest form of creatine money can buy. The stuff from Europe, this stuff is fantastic.
1: And we should point out that it's naturally occurring in red meat. But the problem is, in order to get the amounts that are going to benefit you, you'd have to eat large amounts of red meat.
0: You'd have to eat like 4 pounds of red meat a day.
1: Most people aren't going to do that.
0: Right. So what about vegetarians?
1: They can be creatine deficient.
0: Exactly. When I have a vegetarian that comes in here and they're energy deficient, they don't feel the way they want to feel, and I put them on EverStrong, they notice the benefits almost right away because they've been so low on it.
1: Yep.
0: So if you're a person out there that's staying away from red meat, if you're staying away from meat in general, and you have more of a vegan-style diet, this is for you. You definitely want to add that EverStrong.
1: All right, so obviously this works with athletes, but you say creatine is going mainstream. There's a lot of studies are showing that folks in their 50s, 60s, 70s, and beyond, that creatine can be a cornerstone compound to help people stay strong, stay healthy, stay sharp, stay vital, right?
0: Oh, exactly. I mean, this is the ideal muscle-enhancing, strengthening, muscle-protecting nutrient for folks as we get older, 50-plusers like you and me. But let's go to a couple of studies on seniors just to show this. We'll do one on the guys and one on the gals, okay?
1: Right.
0: First on the guys, love the title of this one, creatine supplementation improves muscular performance in older men, study done at several American universities, a group of men, get this, age 59 to 72. Hey, you know, we know that's not when people are known for getting stronger, right?
1: Right.
0: So this was just a one-week study. People need to understand that. That's how effective and rapidly this stuff works. It's just a one-week study. Get this, the guys on creatine, they put on 4 pounds of lean mass. That's muscle tissue for those that don't know that. It shows they built the muscles and they hydrated the muscles nicely. They increased the strength of their bench press. That's a chest press for people that don't know, by 7%. They increased the strength of the leg exercises they were doing by 15%. They could get in and out of a chair more times faster without using their arms. On top of that, they could generate more power on a stationary bike. This happened in 1 week. When I think
1: wow.
0: about that, yeah, it's really quite incredible.
1: All right, but what about the women out there? Did they get those kind of benefits too as well? Will it actually help women in their 50s, 60s, and 70s get stronger too?
0: Absolutely. Let's go straight to another study. Love the title on this one as well. Creatine supplementation improves muscular performance in older women, published in the European Journal of Applied Physiology. 30 women aged 58 to 71. Of course, they got either creatine or placebo. That's the way they do these things. Again, a one-week study. The women on creatine increased their bench press by almost 4 pounds. They increased their leg press by over 11 pounds, and they had better balance and agility. So 58 to 71 year old women, not only getting stronger, not only getting more powerful, getting faster with improved balance. Study after study shows that older folks that use creatine get amazing results. They get great results if they exercise. They get great results even if they don't exercise. They can lift more weight. They get faster. They get stronger. They get more powerful. Their muscles don't fatigue as fast. And get this. This is very important, especially for the ladies. You know that when women do resistance training, their bones get stronger as
1: right.
0: well, right?
1: Yeah.
0: You know, now, get this. When you resistance train with creatine, your bones tend to get stronger even faster. So an all-around win-win. EverStrong is going to help the seniors to feel better, feel stronger, more energized, more powerful, faster, and it helps protect your bones.
1: Talk more about how unique this exclusive EverStrong formula is from Purity Products. It even has a finished product clinically studied, which showed an increase in upper body strength and power. But tell me what's in it and why you like it so much. I mean, this is more than just creatine, right?
0: Oh, absolutely. I mean, EverStrong, this is a very comprehensive formula. I didn't want people to just feel stronger when they use creatine. You know, we're dealing with people in their 50s, 60s, 70s. I wanted people to feel more comfortable as well. So Not only did I use the finest creatine money can buy, the stuff from Europe, the CreaPure creatine, I also added something called coffee berry extract. And coffee berry extract, a powerful antioxidant, stronger than blueberries and strawberries, helping to protect the muscles, helping to protect the brain, because we know our antioxidant systems aren't as strong as they used to be in our 20s and 30s. But I also added some vitamin D, because vitamin D, incredibly good for the muscles as well as the immune system and the bones. So this is an all-around win-win. You got your vitamin D, you got your fruit XB for your joints, you got your coffee berry extract for the antioxidant protection, and of course the finest creatine money can buy. Best of all, today it's free. Purity knows you're going to see these benefits. Hey, we're talking about strength. We're talking about power. We're talking about energy. We're talking about supporting thinking, bone health. This is a wonderful product. When you try it, you're going to love it. You're going to feel the difference, and it's fast. A week or two, you're going to feel more powerful. Purity wants you to have a free bottle. I know later in the show, you're going to give out that phone number.
1: Sure will. You know, we mentioned how great creatine works for women. Take a moment and share that story you told me before the show about the award-winning 70-year-old senior swimmer who uses Everstrong.
0: Right. Emma Karen, I'm looking at her picture right now. I printed it out for the show. 70 years old. This picture, she's got six medals around her neck. It's the 2015 National Senior Olympic Games. You know, she writes to us that she was getting a little tired during her workouts at age 70. Of course, she didn't have that same stamina, but she fortunately heard about our Everstrong formula. She started using it and almost right away was invigorated in her workouts and had more energy throughout the day. I'm quoting from her. She says, "I feel my investment in Everstrong was one of the best choices I ever made. It's always a morale booster when people think I'm 50. She looks fantastic.
1: Wow.
0: And I hear this stuff all the time. This isn't one of those vitamins, like a multivitamin, you take it, you don't really even notice the difference. This is a substance that you can use to help get some of that youthful vim and vigor back, get some of that strength back. It's wonderful.
1: You know, Purity's given away a free bottle of Everstrong, but Purity products didn't stop there. In fact, you insisted they also give away a free bottle of their B12 energy melts, which are great for instant energy. Now, I know that you love this combination. Tell us about the incredible double free offer.
0: Yeah, you know, when I think about creatine, when I think about Everstrong, I think about muscular energy. I think about muscular power, but it's all about energy and feeling great, feeling energized. And the next thing I think about when I think about energy is B12. When you think about energy, think B12. And the problem is for 50 plusers like you and me, we're not absorbing the B12 as well as we used to in our 60s, 70s, 80s. So when you supplement with B12, you tend to bump back up those B12 levels. And that's what Purity's B12 energy melts are all about. They're fantastic. They melt in your mouth. They taste delicious. And you bump up those B12 levels. And that's great because B12 helps us make red blood cells, which carry oxygen to the tissues. Also, there's biotin in there for the hair, skin, and nails. So people love the B12 energy melts. Be one of the first 1,000 callers. 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If you don't notice the benefits we've been talking about today, Purity will even happily give you back your $6.95, so nothing to lose, and you're going to love the benefits you get with this Everstrong formula.
1: 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All right, so we were so busy at the top of the show. This Everstrong formula does so much for us. We haven't even touched on the incredible brain benefits. I mean, some of these studies you sent me are absolutely incredible. As you know, I'm very into nootropics. The anti-aging community has taken a keen interest in creatine, specifically the cognitive benefits of creatine.
0: Oh, absolutely. This is one of those areas where creatine really shines. You see, what we need to understand is that your brain, even though it's only 2% of your body's weight, it utilizes 20% of your body's energy. This is a very thirsty organ for energy. And just like your muscles soak up the creatine like a sponge, because this is a naturally occurring molecule in the body, it passes right through the blood-brain barrier. Your brain neurons soak it up like a sponge, and it increases your creatine phosphate reserves in your brain. So now, in your brain, you have more readily available resources to do what? To recharge those neuronal batteries to make more energy inside the brain. So basically, what do you notice? Well, your memory is supported. And scientists have done some amazing research here. They found that people that take creatine, it supports their memory. It actually helps the brain to utilize oxygen better. It supports memory in people that are sleep deprived. It's been shown to help people add numbers quicker and for longer periods of time without mental fatigue. Get this study. Just 5 days of 8 grams of creatine supported mental tasks in subjects that were getting rapid fire questions. Scientists were asking them math questions and science questions over and over and over, and they found the folks on creatine didn't fatigue as quickly mentally. So this is amazing stuff. It's like a turbo booster for your brain. It's like a supercharger for your muscles. It recharges all your cellular batteries, so all of your cells, tissues, and organs have more readily available energy.
1: All right, Doc, I love that Everstrong appeals to athletes and people who want to get more reps in the gym, maybe get some extra power in their workouts. But you're also saying there's a big push in the nutritional community to encourage people in their 40s, 50s, 60s, 70s, and even 80s to leverage the power of creatine to stay fit, strong, and healthy. In fact, you say creatine is going mainstream. You know, I shared the story with you before. My mom, who's in her late 70s now, she's taking creatine. She works out a couple of days a week, 3 days a week. She goes to Nautilus, does the free weights because she's got osteoporosis. She wants to maintain her muscle mass, and she wants to make her bones stronger. And as you pointed out, creatine helps to do that. And then the other 3 days during the week, she'll go and she'll swim. Now, she's not trying to get big or strong or anything like that, but even at her age, creatine has benefits.
0: Oh, yeah. And what blows me away about that story, because you told me before, is that her medical doctor recommended creatine for her. And that just goes to show how much more mainstream this is. It's called Everstrong, and it supports the muscles. It supports your power, your strength, your speed. If you're an athlete, you're certainly going to love it. But even if you're not an athlete, you notice the difference. Let's go to another study, one more review study. This out of the journal Current Aging Science, December 2013. I thought this was very cool because the researchers looked at the body of research out there on creatine in seniors without exercise. They wanted to see what happens when seniors take creatine and they don't even exercise. So I'm quoting here. Creatine supplementation without associated resistance training seems to enhance muscular strength, power, and endurance, increase lean body mass. For those that don't know what that is, they're talking about muscle, and improve the functional capacity of the elderly. They go on to talk about how it supports bone health as well, and then they finish with this. Creatine supplementation without training in the elderly could potentially delay atrophy of muscle and improve endurance and strength. So here again, we see bottom line. Creatine is very, very effective. It's going to help you to feel stronger whether you exercise or not. It supports your strength and power, your brain health, and on top of that, it supports your bone health. I mean, when you think about it, this almost sounds too good to be true, right?
1: Right. Yeah.
0: If you're a person that never heard about this and you're listening to us, you would think this sounds too good to be true, right?
1: Yeah.
0: But it is true. Hundreds and hundreds of human studies back up what we're talking about. You're going to love the benefits you get with this EverStrong formula.
1: That's incredible. 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We'll give that number out again later in the show. But first, Dr. Levin, now listeners can only get EverStrong, this clinically tested creatine blend, from Purity Products, right?
0: Oh, absolutely. Yeah.
1: I know it combines the creatine with the vitamin D, the coffee berry, the fruit XB boron. And for those who don't know, talk about how these work so well together. There's a synergy, and it's also a great value, too. I know we have a free bottle today, but if you wanted to buy all of these things separately, it would cost a small fortune, wouldn't it?
0: Oh, absolutely. I mean, if you went out and bought the CreaPure creatine, that's the purest, finest creatine from Europe, if you bought that, and then you went out and bought a separate antioxidant formula and a separate joint formula and the vitamin D, and it's going to cost you $80, $90, $100 a month. But you're not going to spend that today, not with Purity Products, and you're not even going to spend half that. You're not spending $45, $50, because today it's free. Your job is to be one of the first 1,000 callers and take it seriously. This stuff flies out the door on the big radio stations. 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You get your B12 Energy Melts and your EverStrong. You just pay $6.95 for shipping. We want to get it right out to you. We want you to try this out. We want you to be the judge for yourself. Don't take my word for it. Try it. Look in the mirror. Go to the gym. Lift some weights. Play. Do whatever you do. See if you don't feel better.
1: All right, let's talk about how you take this. You have these easy-to-swallow tablets, which are super easy to swallow. It also comes in a very refreshing cherry berry powder. So, how do you like to take it? And can people just choose the tablets or the powder when they call in for the free bottle today?
0: Yeah, you can choose tablets or powder. I personally use both, you know, on my workout days or days I'm making a protein shake. On days I'm juicing, let's face it, juicing is becoming very big these days. So if you're doing something like that, the cherry berry powder is fantastic. You just take a scoop, dump it right into your juice, dump it into your protein shake, and that's a great way to take it. But if you don't do that stuff, I mean, the tablets are super convenient. They're small, they're coated, they're easy to swallow. It's wonderful stuff.
1: Now, I know you're chomping at the bit to tell us a little more about the study that Purity did on the EverStrong powder. They tested golfers, and
0: right,
1: Purity found out that not only were these golfers getting stronger and more explosive, but they were driving the golf ball, get this, 14 yards further. That's amazing.
0: I have such a big smile on my face right now. I'm remembering when the researchers came back and gave us this information. I mean, we were bouncing off the walls. This is so exciting. The researchers called this a seminal study in sports nutrition, and this is on our EverStrong formula, the product we're talking about right now, the EverStrong powder. So double-blind, placebo-controlled study, 30 golfers took the EverStrong powder for 1 month. No exercise, nothing different. Just took our EverStrong powder for 1 month. In 1 month, they were banging the golf ball 14 yards further. Not
1: wow.
0: Only that, 6% more power on the bench press, more explosive. They could lift the weight faster.
1: Hold on. Guys spend hundreds of dollars on new clubs to drive the ball further.
0: So, I mean, you could spend $500 on a driver
1: and
0: pick up 5 yards, right? This is 14 yards. People shouldn't just ho-hum about this or yawn about this. This is amazing because, let's face it, this was a golf study, but more explosiveness, more speed, more power. This should help all sports. So if you're a tennis player, if you're a jogger, if you're any kind of an athlete, this has ramifications across the board. But again, these golfers, 1 month on this EverStrong powder we're talking about today, banging the golf ball 14 yards further. Can you imagine? You get your bottle of EverStrong, you don't tell your buddies, take it for a month, and you go out and you're banging the ball 14 yards past them. They don't know what hit them.
1: Wow. All right, we just got a few minutes left here. I want you to recap this amazing story today about creatine, what you like to call the molecule of strength. Who needs it? And what about this double free bottle offer today with the EverStrong plus the B12 Energy Melts?
0: You know what? My one concern with this show is that literally it sounds too good to be true, right?
1: Right.
0: Like when I tell folks about EverStrong,
1: right,
0: I'm afraid they're going to think I'm making this up. It's not possible, right? You know, I know how you feel because 6, 7, 8 years ago when I started to read about creatine, I almost couldn't believe it. I said to myself, if it's really this good with an excellent safety profile, how come everybody's not using it? But I started to use it and I noticed some incredible benefits. It's just phenomenal. And it's as simple as this. You're going to get on the Ever Strong. You're going to try it. You're going to get stronger. You're going to get more powerful. You can look in the mirror and see the difference. There's hundreds and hundreds of human studies backing this up. These aren't studies with a hamster in a lab somewhere. We're talking human studies. I call this stuff muscle fertilizer. It's that great. And of course, we didn't just add the CreaPure creatine. We've discussed that. We added the Fruit XB. Remember that? Joint health. We added the coffee berry extract, that phenomenal antioxidant that's more potent than blueberries and strawberries for powerful antioxidant protection. I added the vitamin D because it's so important across the board, great for bone health, but also for seniors, vitamin D so important for muscles, especially as we get older, for strength and coordination. So this is a very comprehensive formula. Again, this would easily cost you 80, 90, 100 bucks to replicate on your own, but today it's free. And not only that, let's not forget about the B12 energy melt, because we're talking about energy here today. And when you think energy, you think B12. B12 is critical for making red blood cells to carry oxygen to the tissues. The biotin in there is great for the hair, skin, and nails. So just make sure you're one of the first 1,000 callers. That's the only catch on this whole show. Don't be caller number 1,500. You're not going to get it. Be one of the first 1,000 callers. Get your free bottle of Everstrong. 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It's just $6.95. That's it. You're just paying for the shipping. And if you don't notice the benefits that we've discussed today, Purity's happy to give you back your $6.95. But that's not going to happen. It never happens. People love this formula. You're going to tell your friends, relatives, loved ones. You're going to fall in love with the Everstrong and the B12 energy melts.
1: Fascinating information as always. Thank you for your time.
0: Thanks so much for having me.
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0: what it might be a better use of Democratic focus and time to perhaps focus on cabinet-level officials for impeachment as opposed to the president himself.
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0: 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More behind-the-scenes information on breaking news and more bold, inspired solutions for America. Coming up next, our final news roundup and information overload hour.
1: All right, news roundup, information overload hour. 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It's 800-941-SEAN if you want to be a part of the program. I'm going to miss Governor Ron DeSantis. I like Byron Donalds. I think he'll be a great governor for the state. Ron has now endorsed Byron Donalds. I'm particularly fond of our attorney general in the great state, the free state of Florida, James Uthmeyer, because he works. He's doing great work, and he's leading the way for other attorneys general around the country. And they're following his lead in a whole variety of ways. And, you know, he struck again. And I would expect other states and their attorney generals to respond in kind. And this week he had a huge victory over Starbucks and their DEI policies. Now he is challenging Netflix for their illegal collection of data on children. Can you believe it? I can't stand when people do stuff like this. Unbeknownst to parents. I hate it. It drives me up a wall. It's like they are not, they should not be victims of a big nanny state that thinks that it's perfectly appropriate to take information on children unbeknownst to their parents, unbeknownst to the kids themselves. It's outrageous. And we're kind of talking about this a little bit in the last hour, what they're proposing in the Commonwealth of Pennsylvania. You know, with this 502-page rewrite of their Pennsylvania health code, you know, which would allow non-consent interviews with minors on issues of health, not even consulting with parents. Parents are not potted plants. They're not the governments. It's up to the, it's the role of parents when we, it's our job to instill values in children. It's our job, if they're not behaving in school, it's up to the parent to make sure they behave, or the school should have the right to throw them out. The school's job is to teach them reading, writing, math, science, history, and maybe a little bit about computers and artificial intelligence. That's what their job should be. So anyway, this big victory over Starbucks, their DEI policies, Starbucks will pay my free state of Florida $1 million and will not use race and sex-based goals and quotas and preferences in employment practices company-wide under a sweeping settlement ending what was the state's civil rights lawsuit against the coffee giant. I mean, whatever happened to judging people by the content of their character? Why don't we forget about all these other, you know, everything else involved with identity politics? It's not that hard to contemplate, is it? Anyway, so James has said, quote, every Floridian deserves to be hired, promoted, compensated based on merit, qualifications, character, not race, not sex. Anyway, he told us to Fox News Digital, the resolution ensures that Starbucks policies and practices fully comply with Florida's civil rights laws, and DEI can never be an excuse to violate one's civil rights. Anyway, the Attorney General of my free state of Florida, James Uthmeyer, is with us. First of all, congratulations. Tell us a little bit more. Give us some more details and how this all came down.
2: Sure. Well, thanks for having me, Sean. Always a pleasure. We filed a lawsuit against Starbucks last year after gathering evidence that made very clear they were using DEI policies. They were hiring and advancing people in employment based on race and sex, the color of their skin. In Florida, this doesn't fly. We want businesses to get back to the business of doing business, sell products, sell them well, sell good services, provide a great opportunity for entertainment and family values, but don't shove ideologies down people's throats, and certainly don't violate our civil rights laws. So we filed this lawsuit. I'm glad we were able to get a settlement out of them, $1 million to the state, and they have altered their employment and hiring practices where we now feel comfortable they are following Florida law. They are hiring based on skill, based on merit, based on experience, not based on the color of one's skin.
1: Well, James, as a conservative, I believe in a meritocracy. I believe that one should rise or fall based on what they do and what they achieve. It's that simple. You shouldn't factor in, you know, race or sex. This should never be about identity politics. And I think you did the right thing going forward with this. Let me ask you this question. Does this agreement only apply to Florida?
2: Well, this agreement puts, you know, restrictions on their board, on their higher leadership. So it's going to have to trickle all the way down throughout the company. My jurisdiction is limited to the borders of the free state of Florida. But if their board has to follow this agreement, then it appears to me it would impact their entire enterprise across the country. And while I can't enforce the laws of another state, most every state has civil rights laws on the books, just the same as Florida. So my hope is they would not be discriminating against anybody anywhere, or I think they could have some bigger problems. But we're happy with this agreement. I think it's a big win for Florida. We put businesses on notice, Target, other businesses, the NFL. You know, we just want people to get back to the meritocracy, do business, don't engage in social Marxism.
1: Okay, so about a week or so ago, you made a public announcement. You had a presser. And that you had sued Netflix for, quote, engineering an addictive platform to get kids glued to their screens and then collecting detailed data on children without permission from the parents. This drives me insane that this keeps happening. What is this all about?
2: Sure. We're a pro-business state. We want businesses to do well and succeed, but not at the expense of our children and public safety. Here in Florida, as you said, we believe in parental rights. We believe it's a parent's God-given right to manage the education, upbringing, and health care of their children. And unfortunately here, we see that several years ago, Netflix deceived parents into believing that the behaviors, the mannerisms of children on the platform would be private. But the evidence overwhelmingly suggests that the opposite has happened. They have tracked the behaviors of kids, every swipe, every scroll, every click. Billions of data points have been collected, aggregated, and sold as they engage in a large advertising enterprise behind the backs of parents, which is just wrong. If you're going to engage in this behavior, that's one thing, but you sure as heck better put parents on notice and get their consent first. So we're bringing a lawsuit. It's a very good case. We want to send a message to corporations out there. Leave our kids alone. Do business, sure, but we got to respect the rights of parents. And the final thing I want to say here, Sean, is not only are they collecting and monetizing this personal data, but the evidence is clear. They have designed the platform to be addictive. They've got push notifications, nonstop streaming, where kids scroll down and get glued to the screens for hours and hours, you know, at a time. So they addict them, get them stuck on the screens, and then they steal and monetize their data. This is wrong, and then we're always going to fight the good fight here in the state of Florida.
1: I think a growing epidemic is happening in terms of sports betting and online gambling. And what frustrates me is I've done a little bit of a deep dive into this, is that the sports betting companies, they create algorithms based on past patterns of betting that individuals make. And then if there's something that they think fits the algorithm of any one individual, they will then target them with a message and free money offers and so on and so forth, which I think is going to lead to a gambling epidemic, the likes of which nobody is foreseeing at this moment. Florida, by the way, is one of the few states that doesn't allow a lot of this open betting. And I actually support the decision. Have you seen the same thing with these sports betting sites? I know, for example, in the free state of Florida, I think you have to be on one app and one app only. It's the Hard Rock app if you want to do any kind of betting. Is that accurate?
2: That's correct. Yeah, the people of Florida voted years ago that they did not want this gambling in the state. They saw the harms it might cause to people, especially kids. But the Seminole Indian tribe that owns the Hard Rock, they have a compact with the state enshrined under federal law, and it's a great relationship. I mean, the state's going to get upwards of $1 billion a year towards key government needs, and it's a highly regulated, transparent platform where people that want to, you know, want to bet on sports have to go there. We do see bad actors, a lot of foreign sites that pop up. We go after them where we can. And it is clear they are targeting kids. They are designing these things to go after personal preferences, past behaviors. They're addictive. And I agree with you. I think it's a very dangerous situation going forward as kids are stuck on their devices, on these platforms, squandering money before they're responsible enough to understand, you know, how to do it appropriately.
1: I have a friend that is an addiction specialist. He said it is an issue that is not being discussed. He talks about this now becoming an epidemic, and that is betting. You can play blackjack, you can play poker, you can bet on sports, you can bet on, you know, who wins the toss, you can bet on who wins the game, you can bet on, you know, how many strikes a pitcher will throw to one particular batter. I mean, it's insane. And people get a dopamine hit every time they make a bet, and they get addicted to that. And then these companies, you know, keep pushing them to go further and further and further and further. And it's a little scary to me. I mean, he's told me stories about dads, you know, betting so much money that they have to sell their home and they have no money left. Literally food on the table, there's no money left for that either. That's how bad it gets for some people. It's pretty frightening.
2: You're right. I think it's a dangerous situation. I know many attorneys general across the country are looking at this, especially with the proliferation of new games and platforms on the internet. Here in Florida, we're certainly taking action. We sued a few weeks ago several big what they call sweepstakes companies. These are companies that say, you know, you put money in and you get fake coins and you're just gambling fake coins against the dealer online. But then when you, you know, hit 21 or get certain victories, suddenly you get bonus coins that can be converted to money, which violates Florida law. So we're cracking down here. We enforce rule of law. We're going to continue working with our federal partners in Congress. I do think more legislation is going to be needed in this space to protect all of our citizens, but especially our young ones.
1: Well, so just for people to know, in my free state of Florida, James Uthmeyer is on the ballot. He is running for re-election as Attorney General. Ashley Moody running for the Senate. Byron Donalds running to replace the great Ron DeSantis. The thing I like about Byron, he keeps saying that he's going to keep DeSantis policies in place and build on them. Is not shy about giving credit to the great 8 years that Ron DeSantis has had as governor. I give him props for that. He's inheriting a state in a great position. And you as Attorney General, Ashley as a senator, I can't think of a better combination. We really are going to follow your race closely. Everybody needs to get out and vote. Don't take any state for granted, even the free state of Florida. Get out and vote. Anyway, James, we appreciate you being with us as always. Thank you, sir.
2: It's a pleasure. You got the lowest crime rates in history, so we want to keep it going.
1: Definitely. That for sure. 800-941-SEAN if you want to be a part of the program. Listen, I want to remind you about, you know, protecting yourself and your family. 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The last year they give us statistics for, that's 2022, I believe. 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

0: You see, this is why, if you look at states like New York and New Jersey. Linda, you're out of New York now. Do you feel better in the Commonwealth of Pennsylvania? Look at your new health law proposed by your governor, Josh Shapiro. I'm sure that really makes you feel good.
1: I
0: thought you thought you were getting away from that, you know, when you left New York.
1: Honestly, the whole East Coast is a problem. We've got nothing but liberal lunatics up and down the coast. It's disgusting.
0: So the free state of Florida is in your future. Is that what you're telling me?
1: I know, but I'm sad you're losing DeSantis, you know. I mean, I hope we get Byron Donalds down there, but it's scary.
0: We will. And Ashley Moody. And, well, that's why we had James Huthmeyer on the program. And, anyway, there are good states, and Florida among them, Texas another, the Carolinas, Tennessee. I mean, people are just, they're marching with their feet. And I'll tell you, Bruce Blakeman loses, watch New York, watch the mass exodus. If Steve Hilton loses, watch the same thing. All right, your call's coming up next this Friday, toll free. It's 800-941-SHAWN if you want to be a part of the program as we continue.

0: This is Nnamdi Asamoah. I play football for the Philadelphia Eagles, but what I do off the field with United Way might be more important. 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
8: 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I'm Petty Officer Liz Vlahos. 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Chief Petty Officer Lynn Rodriguez takes us into the world of a CB diver.
9: When I'm getting ready to dive, I'm nervous, I'm excited, my heart starts racing, and I just hope that I get the job done and the weather and the water's cooperating with us. I am Chief Petty Officer Lynn Rodriguez. I am a Navy construction electrician and CB diver. We do underwater construction. We do demolition, build boat ramps.

0: make him proud, make everyone proud. So I try to do that with everything I do. Being a woman, it's sometimes more challenging because we have to wear the same amount of gear that a man does, and we have to do the same amount of pull-ups that a man does for the physical training and the test. It's a challenge, but you can do it. You just got to set your mind to it. Taught me how to be a leader, independent, confident.
1: 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For more information, go to Navy.mil, Navy.mil/underway, and Navy.mil/M.

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1: All right, 25 now till the top of the hour. 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That's one that would call you. You hire them.
2: Mr. and Mrs. Linda. Linda, the producer, executive producer of the Sean Hannity Show. Your home has been broken into.
1: 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And if they ask you, oh, how did you hear about us? Mention your friend Sean Hannity sent you. Anyway, don't forget, keep your home safe and secure. And remember, there's no safe like Simply Safe. Let's get to our busy phones. We got Randy, Washington State. Randy, happy Friday. Glad you called. How are you, sir?
3: I'm pretty good, Sean. How are you?
1: I'm good. What's going on?
3: Good. Hey, Sean, I want to talk to you a little bit. I've been in the timber business for over 50 years.
1: That is so cool. How big are the trees you cut down?
3: Well, in the early days when we were cutting old growth in the high country, we could cut trees down from 3 to 8 feet, you know, on the stump, you know, big tall trees, you know, 240, 250 feet tall, you know. It was
1: wow.
3: Timber.
1: Wow.
3: You know, and that was in the high.
1: By the way, that's very dangerous work. Did you, God forbid you, did you ever have an incident of any kind?
3: Yeah, I had, 3 or 4 different accidents that, I got busted up pretty bad, but I'm alive.
1: That's, I mean, you say that pretty nonchalantly, but okay, I'm glad you're alive, but it is very dangerous, isn't it?
3: Yeah, it's really dangerous. I've seen guys get a lot worse than hurt, and which isn't real pleasant, I'll tell you. And so that's kind of a bummer.
1: Did you ever experience these environmental nutcases that spike the trees to hurt you guys?
3: Yeah, everything. All that stuff. You know,
1: wow.
3: And we had to get hire watchmen, you know, put a trailer up there. And so we got a watchman 24 hours a day on our equipment. So our equipment isn't all vandalized and tore up, and which it had been in the past and stuff like that. It was just a real, real tough time, you know. And then when the spotted owl hoaxes came about, it's like a Russia program, and which is a total crock. Anyway, in 1994, I moved my company to Alaska because of

0: the spotted owl down here at the moment. And anyway, I was involved in a program with Fort Greeley. They wanted to go green, and we had a technology that I had been working on, even though being in the timber business, on a gasification program that would produce either liquid fuels or gas, depending on what your application was. And we had a meeting in Fairbanks at a hotel up there, and the public was invited, but Fort Greeley was there, and a lot of people from the university, and of course a lot of people that are anti-everything. And anyway, we talked about our technology and all that kind of thing. And when the meeting was over, a group of people came up to me and invited me out to a dinner. And I had no idea who these people were, but I agreed to go. A few days later, I went to dinner with them. And we sat down there and we're having dinner, and the people said, "Hey, Randy, we know what you do and what you guys are working on and different things, but we'd like to tell you what we do." And they all kind of started giggling, laughing. They were a little bit giddy. And they said, "We write all the regulations that you guys have to contend with." And I said, "Oh, okay." And I said, "What exactly do you mean?" And they said, "We actually have more power than an attorney or even all of the legislatures, the politicians. They get elected, we write the rules. The rules go into effect, you guys have to deal with them." And they thought I was probably on the left, which I wasn't at all. And so I just listened and heard them, but it really opened up my eyes to see how corrupt different things are. And when people put these different ideas and the politicians say different things, they have a different agenda completely. You know, it brought me back to a point in time when all the spotted owl stuff happened, you know, like in Forks, Washington was the logging capital of the world at that time. And I read an article that a school teacher had written, and she said it just broke her heart. And she said she's teaching these kids and things are getting shut down. People are losing their jobs because tens of thousands of people lost their jobs. It was a horrible deal. And most people don't know. And of course the fake news would never talk about that. And she said that she'd see little kids come in there, and all of a sudden they're tired and they're crying and their studies are going way down and divorces are starting to happen. She said this whole thing is just a horrible thing, because whatever the left touches and whatever they do, they come in to kill, steal, and destroy.
1: 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Overnight, temperatures dropping into the 60s, keeping the showers around with mostly cloudy skies. We'll start off Monday with some rain as well, and then most of Monday afternoon, highs will only get to the upper 60s and lower 70s with more scattered showers. From the Fox 45 Weather Authority, I'm meteorologist Justin Chambers for Talk Radio 680 WCBM.
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6: I got it.
8: There has,
6: explain more.
8: Way. Okay, there has to be some way, some option that the president of the United States has to get these people out of here. It's beyond words, Mr. Hannity, and it seems like there'd be something, some kind of option that the president and his people, the people that we put into power can take to shut this thing down while it can still be shut down. I mean, it's getting out of hand, sir, and I just want, I admire you. I've been a listener for years and years, and, if anybody's got a shot at it, we're getting played like a bad violin, sir.
6: Listen, I am sounding the alarm, Thomas. This election is about those that would shred your constitution, our constitution, versus those that will have no part of that. It's that simple for me. And I'm just saying to everybody, I'm trying to convey a sense of urgency that I have about what's going to happen to this country in 46 days. I have no earthly idea what the outcome of the election is going to be. I don't have a crystal ball. All I can say is I am asking every single one of you in this audience to understand how high the stakes are and that we have got to take this midterm as seriously as any presidential election. I'm not wrong in my analysis, and I don't say that with a degree of arrogance. I say it honestly with humility and confidence. And confidence in Latin means with deity. I am that confident that's how high the stakes are here. You know what these people are going to do. I chronicled this in the first hour of the program today. So I hope people are listening. I really do. 800-941-SEAN, Alabama, Jameson, next, Sean Hannity Show. What's up, Jameson? How are you? Happy Friday.
9: Happy Friday, sir. We waited all week for it. First of all, I watched the show last night on Fox News. It was very touching. You had the couple on there that lost their child and spouse due to the illegal immigration. And I appreciate you bringing that information to us.
6: The Carter family. By the way, for those that don't know, it was a husband and wife. The wife, Elizabeth, is a liberal and a Democrat. She said she's ashamed of the Democratic Party. They lost their son and their daughter-in-law 16 days after this young couple got married, and it was a Biden-Harris Mayorkas illegal, and we were lied to all those years. Borders closed, borders secure. I showed all of that last night. I do not like to do those interviews because it is so painful to know I'm interviewing people that will never recover, but I give the microphone to you.
9: Well, and that makes what I have to say next feel less important, because that's terrible what they went through. But I do have to agree with Miss Linda that the Republicans are not doing enough. We got to do something. I'm so frustrated. President Trump gave this speech, this convention they had. Great speech. Hey, we got oil from Venezuela. We control the Strait. We've got so much oil in America. We're more powerful than OPEC. Now, I'm a simple guy like Mr. O'Reilly. But yesterday they said oil's still over $100 a barrel.
6: It's going to go down very quickly. Just stay tuned to this program for two more weeks and let's see where we are. Call me back on that.
9: Years. Okay.
6: But let me ask you this question. I agree with there are weak Republicans, Rhino Republicans. I've said that often, right?
9: Yes, sir.
6: Okay. And I said, however, in this case, because they will shred the Constitution, this DSA-controlled Democratic Party, you know, or Democrat Party, they'll shred it. And that is such an existential threat to our country that I am saying, in spite, there's not one Republican that supports that DSA agenda. You understand that too, right?
9: I do.
6: Okay. So tell me, does that give you any choice? Does this radicalism need to be stopped cold? We've had 250 of these people elected since 2019, 40 more on the ballot this year. Do you agree that we need anybody that won't support that as a bare minimum? That's a yes or no question.
9: Well, I agree. It needs to be stopped. Yes.
6: All right. That's all I'm saying. I'm not really saying any more than that. Now, if you don't like your candidates, I have a suggestion for you. And Donald Trump, I went through the list yesterday. He had many Republicans primaried and beat them all. You don't like your representative, your senator, primary them. That's the appropriate time for that. Okay? But don't give up. Don't let these people get power. And we're going to learn the hard way, because the hard way, we may never be able to recover from. That concerns me. Anyway, Jameson, appreciate you, man. God bless you. God bless Alabama. Roll Tide. All right. So it was 3 years ago. Terrorists murdered more than 1,200 innocent Israelis. They took 250 hostages. And today we remember the souls lost on October 7th. Rape, kidnapping, murder, beheading, you name it, all took place that day. And even children. And Israel's still fighting for their very survival. So many thousands of Israelis have been victims of Iranian terror and bombings, and they've been bombed out of their homes. The need for humanitarian assistance has never been greater. That's where our friends at the IFCJ, International Fellowship of Christians and Jews, come in. They are providing all of that humanitarian assistance with your help and support. 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

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They've raised our flag

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That's going to wrap things up for today. We got a great, great Hannity tonight, 9 Eastern on the Fox News Channel. We are loaded up. Linda's favorite congressman, Brandon Gill, tonight. Jim Jordan, one of my favorites, will join us. We'll weigh in on the cost of the DSA agenda with Charles Payne, $212 trillion. Think you can afford that? Stephen Miller, Tommy Lahren, Nancy Grace. Set your DVR, 9 Eastern, tonight, Hannity, Friday Night Edition, Fox News Channel. We'll see you tonight. Have a great weekend. Back here on Monday.

0: mark the 25th anniversary of 9/11/01, the Tunnel to Towers Foundation, they are embarking on the most comprehensive commemoration in their history, one that honors the past, serves those in need today, and educates the generations of tomorrow. 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

0: this hour from Town Hall, I'm Mary Rose. President Trump is expanding access to America's public lands and waters with the new executive orders aimed at hunters, anglers, and outdoor businesses. Correspondent Richard Boyd reports.
1: The orders promote hunting access, habitat management, youth and veteran programs, and more science-based fisheries policy. They also target regulations officials say restrict recreational fishing and burden coastal communities. America's outdoor recreation economy generates more than $1.2 trillion per year and supports over 5 million jobs. Conservation and sportsmen's groups are praising this move, saying hunters and anglers are among America's greatest conservationists. President Trump says he's putting the American outdoorsman first. Richard Boyd reporting.
0: Warren Buffett is stepping down as chairman of Berkshire Hathaway after leading the $1 trillion conglomerate for more than six decades.
2: Warren Buffett is taking on a new role as chairman emeritus of Berkshire Hathaway after serving as chairman since 1970. His son Howard will become the company's new chairman as part of a long-planned succession. The 96-year-old, known to many financial market followers as the Oracle of Omaha, will remain a director. Buffett says he's confident with CEO Greg Abel and his son Howard as they lead Berkshire Hathaway. In a letter to shareholders, Buffett said he still has the best job in the world and that he's never felt better about what comes next. I'm Marcela Sanchez.
0: U.S. Central Command says the military has escorted 1 billion barrels of oil and over 2,000 commercial vessels out of the Persian Gulf in recent months. The announcement was made Saturday by CENTCOM leader Admiral Brad Cooper in a video. More on these stories at townhall.com.
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4: From the Fox 45 Weather Authority team, I'm meteorologist Justin Chambers. We're starting off cloudy with your temperatures in the 60s for Sunday morning. As we go toward the afternoon, we are tracking some rain showers off and on throughout the day. Could see some heavier rain as we get into Sunday late afternoon into the evening time. High temps are going to be into the lower 80s, and it'll feel a bit more humid. Tracking more rain off and on through the early part of the week with temperatures that will definitely be cooler. From the Fox 45 Weather Authority, I'm meteorologist Justin Chambers for Talk Radio 680 WCBM.
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8: Hello and welcome to another edition of Discoveries in Health. I'm your host, Chris McKay, and I'm really glad you're with me today because today we're going to be talking about an issue that affects each and every one of us, and that's stress. And believe it or not, whether it's job stress, financial stress, family stress, or even the little things that we're told not to stress about, any form of stress takes a serious physical toll on your body. But don't worry, because there is something you can do about your stress. And joining me today on the phone is Dr. Michael Pincus. And Dr. Pincus is going to talk about stress and give us some great information on things that we can do to reduce or even eliminate the negative effects that daily stress has on our bodies. For those of you that may not know Dr. Pincus, he is a nationally recognized authority on natural and alternative health. He's worked with top Hollywood celebrities, professional and Olympic athletes, and he continues to be involved in the latest research into today's top health concerns. And Dr. Pincus, thanks so much for being with us today.
9: Thanks, Chris. Great to be with you.
8: So let's get right into this whole stress issue. You know, stress is such a normal part of our daily routine these days, but Why should we all be concerned about it? And more specifically, what's going on in our bodies and what are the warning signs that we should be looking for?
9: Well, you know, there's two ways to look at stress. One is what we call mental stress.
10: Uh-huh.
9: And the other is how stress affects your body. As a doctor, I'm more interested in how it affects your body.
10: Sure.
9: So the way stress affects the body is this. When a person's under stress, the body transposes the stress into tension.
10: Okay.
9: And your muscles end up contracting. And everyone feels that in their upper back and neck. You feel the tightness.
10: Right.
9: As a doctor, I'm more concerned about the muscles that you don't feel, such as the muscles in the arteries.
10: Oh, okay.
9: That tighten up. And the muscles, the heart is a giant muscle.
10: Oh, right.
9: And the muscles in and around your digestive tract.
10: Mm-hmm, mm-hmm.
9: Because these are the things that are resulting in heart disease, digestive difficulties. And I want to talk a little bit in your show today about nutrition, because there are two nutrients that completely handle the body in terms of stress.
10: Okay.
9: Now, according to the research that I've been involved with, it's as simple as calcium and magnesium.
10: Calcium and magnesium.
9: Right.
10: Okay.
11: When you're deficient in calcium and magnesium, a lot of things can happen. Calcium, magnesium, for example, is needed in order to go to sleep at night. And how many people do you know that just don't sleep well? You wake up tired, your body hurts more, pretty soon it starts to wear you down, and pretty soon you get sick and you have a condition. But people are suffering from pain and osteoporosis and fibromyalgia and cramps in their legs and weird illnesses. So there's something wrong with this picture. And it has to do with not how much calcium someone's taking in their diet or how many calcium supplements or how many antacids you chew. It has to do with simple absorption. Is that calcium getting absorbed into your body?
10: With calcium being something to deal with stress, isn't calcium for building bones?
9: Well, yes. Okay.
10: Yeah.
9: And it does build your teeth. But you see, 1% of the calcium actually circulates in your blood.
11: So when that 1% starts to drop, it could affect your heart, your brain, your kidneys, your organs, and your body shuts down, actually dies.
10: Wow.
9: And so 1% of the calcium always has to be in your system. And there's two sources of calcium. One is in the diet.
10: Yeah.
9: And two is from the bones themselves.
10: The body will absorb it back from the bones if it needs it?
9: That's right.
10: I see.
9: And what you just discussed right now leads to one of the major causes of a condition that's affecting 25 million Americans right now, which is called osteoporosis.
10: Right.
9: Which is a weakening of the bone.
10: Now, and that's due to the body deriving the calcium from the bones instead of from nutrition.
9: Yep.
10: Okay.
9: And so what we have to do is we have to find a way to put calcium back in the diet. Now, you think that would be really easy.
10: Sure, just drink milk.
9: Just drink milk or, you know, eat a lot of green leafy vegetables and that sort of thing. But first of all, people don't do that.
10: Right.
9: And second of all, the quality of the calcium that comes from our diet has been decreasing in the last 50 years.
10: Really?
9: Yeah, because things like pasteurization, food that are irradiated, the calcium is leached from the soil.
11: And people are taking medications that block it. So
9: the actual calcium is not being absorbed in the body.
10: Okay.
9: And then you see people taking Tums and calcium supplements, you know, they buy at the health food store, drugstore.
10: Right, right.
9: But these calciums don't absorb in the body.
10: That's interesting.
9: For a couple reasons. One, when you take let's say an antacid that has the calcium in it, like a Tums, first of all, calcium does not absorb in the body unless it's in an acidic environment. But see, what happens when you take a Tum? It's an antacid.
10: Oh, okay.
9: So even if you're getting calcium in the antacid itself, it's not being absorbed.
10: I see, because it has to be in an acid environment for it to be absorbed.
9: Exactly.
10: Okay.
9: Now, we have a product called the CalMax formula.
11: My CalMax formula is natural.
9: And the difference is that
11: it's a powder. And what happens is you put in hot water, and you mix it up, and you drink it down. So it's in a liquid instead of a pill.
9: And it absorbs into your system.
10: Wow. So that solves that problem then.
9: Well, yeah, because when calcium and magnesium are in a liquid state, it absorbs 10 times better than in any other state.
10: Wow. That's great. Matter of fact, yes, I'm reading the can right now. It says a fast-absorbing calcium and magnesium beverage powder.
11: Well, it comes down to absorption. One of the ways to tell if you're not absorbing calcium is take a look at what drugs you're taking. Are you on high blood pressure medication? Do you need something for your kidneys? Are you on pain medications? Do you need sleeping pills? Is the calcium and especially the magnesium being absorbed?
10: Mm-hmm.
11: You're not going to suffer from all these things. My CalMax formula does absorb incredibly in the body. The thing is that when you take my CalMax formula, it's not like, well, will I feel better?
9: I have thousands of people write me and say, Dr. Pincus, I can't believe it. 30 minutes after I took the Calmax, the pain in my wrist went away, or I was able to sleep for the first time in years. I mean, this is really amazing.
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12: 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If you're just joining us, I've got Dr. Michael Pincus on the phone today, and we're talking about something that we're all too familiar with these days, and that's stress. And we're finding out about the damage that everyday stress can do to our bodies, the warning signs that we should be aware of, and what we can do to alleviate and even eliminate the effects of stress. And Dr. Pincus, you were talking earlier about calcium and magnesium and how we need these nutrients in our bodies to fight the effects of stress, and how your Calmax formula can help us in this battle against stress. I'd like to talk for a minute about how the magnesium factors in. I mean, I'm starting to understand about the calcium, but what does magnesium do?
9: Well, we're talking about stress, and we're talking about stress affects the body. And first of all, in order to function at all, your body needs magnesium. It's probably, of all the vitamins I could list, magnesium is probably the most important vitamin on the planet right now.
10: I've not heard a whole lot about magnesium. I mean, why is magnesium so important?
9: There's over 325 biochemical reactions that magnesium is involved with. It's almost like a hormone.
10: Wow.
9: And, for example, with low levels of magnesium, your heart won't beat.
10: Ooh.
9: Very important factor in life.
10: Yeah, right? Yeah, I would say so.
9: Yeah, in fact, let me just read a list of some of the conditions associated with magnesium deficiencies.
10: Okay.
9: You have attention deficit disorder, Alzheimer's, anxiety, asthma, autism, chronic fatigue syndrome, congestive heart disease, constipation, diabetes, fibromyalgia, high blood pressure, insomnia, migraine headaches, multiple sclerosis, muscle cramps, Parkinson's, osteoporosis, and the list just goes on and on and on.
10: And this is associated with a lack of magnesium in the body?
9: Simply a lack of magnesium.
10: Holy cow.
9: So it's nothing to really mess around with. Now what happens is this. You need the magnesium in your body in order for the calcium to be absorbed.
10: Oh, so it's a necessary thing in order to get the first component, which is calcium.
9: That's right. They work in combination with each other. Now, there's many more practical applications of this CalMax formula.
10: Mm-hmm.
9: First of all, like I said, you drink it, so it gets into your system.
10: Okay.
9: And one of the first things we use it for in our clinic is for people who are under a lot of stress and they can't sleep well at night. It works better than anything I've ever seen for people that have trouble sleeping.
10: Really?
9: Because it relaxes your body, and you actually feel the relaxation after you drink the a cup of the CalMax formula.
10: Hmm. Interesting.
9: Now, the other thing that it's really, really good for are people who are in pain.
10: Okay.
9: And I have a whole bunch of stories to tell you and case studies of people actually taking the CalMax formula and getting rid of pain. And this is including arthritic type pain, fibromyalgia, which is a form of arthritis, back pain, muscle spasms, migraine headaches. There's a whole category of areas I'd like to discuss with you.
10: Wow, that's fantastic. Some of those things that you've named seem to be age-related or things that we experience as we grow older. Is there a link there?
9: Yeah, there's a vicious circle that I'd like to discuss. What happens is that when a person has a magnesium deficiency, specifically mm-hmm. magnesium, they don't absorb their foods well. And so they go into what we call malabsorption syndrome,
10: okay.
9: which millions and millions of Americans have. And it's not like you feel sick or, you know, this or that. You might be over time just starting to feel more tired and tired and tired.
10: Mm-hmm.
9: And that's just a real gradual overtime type of thing. And a lot of people justify that they're getting old and they just need more rest or whatever.
10: Right, that's what I would think.
9: Now what happens is that when you get less absorption, you actually increase the deficiency in your system of magnesium.
10: Wow.
9: And that starts to take the calcium out of the bones. You start getting bone loss. You start getting muscle loss because it also reduces the muscle mass. And pretty soon, before you know it, you are feeling old.
10: Yeah.
9: And your body's actually starting to manifest it.
10: Wow. All due to a simple lack of these nutrients.
9: Calcium, magnesium. Now, let me tell you, and it is simple. The problem in being a doctor and a researcher is how do you get this into the system? The formula that we have, the CalMax formula, is so fantastic because it's in a powdered form. You take hot water and you put it in a cup, take a teaspoon of this powder and mix it in.
10: Yeah.
9: And you drink this cup down.
10: That's great. Well,
9: the absorption rate is really incredible because it actually goes right into your bloodstream.
12: 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And folks, this book is packed with vital information about why your calcium needs change with age. 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
12: Well, thank you for doing that, Dr. Pincus. 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Well, if you're just joining us, I've got Dr. Michael Pincus on the phone today, and he's telling us about stress and how important it is to ensure that you've got the proper nutrients in your system, specifically calcium and magnesium, and how much of an impact that has on our overall health. So I guess one of the things that people should really be aware of is, because this isn't an instant thing that triggers you to say, oh, I'm sick, but, you know, instead happens gradually over time, it's very possible that people might not even be aware that there is a deficiency of calcium and magnesium in their body.
9: Well, that's the thing, is that deficiencies are not like, a water main breaking where you have a real noticeable thing. Deficiencies
10: right.
9: are little drips, little leaks here and there. And so what we have is a cumulative effect where a person starts to go downhill just a little bit at a time.
10: Yeah.
9: To the point where they don't realize how bad they've actually gotten before it's too late.
10: Dr. Pincus, you had mentioned insomnia. We talked about that a little bit. What about back pain?
9: Calcium, magnesium is excellent for back pain because the calcium goes into the muscles.
10: Mm-hmm.
9: The magnesium actually helps the transmitters in the nerve. And when you take this CalMax formula, many times it will calm your back pain.
10: Wow.
9: I know a couple years ago, I herniated a disc in my back.
10: Mm-hmm.
9: And I was trying everything, and I took out the CalMax formula, and I drank it, and I couldn't believe the difference. Within about a half hour, I was functional again.
10: Hmm.
9: Now, it wasn't completely gone, but I drank it over a 10-day period.
10: Yeah.
9: And it completely alleviated the problem.
10: Now, what about heart disease?
9: Well, heart disease is something you have to watch out for, both dietarily and going down the genetic line.
10: Yeah.
9: And if anyone has any history of heart disease or you've even had bypass surgery, you should be on this CalMax formula. And I can't say that without enough emphasis, because it's something that will completely give you a new lease on life.
10: Isn't that amazing? We had talked about arthritis. What about joint pain?
9: Well, the arthritic joints really respond to this, and I recently gave a can of this to a lady who was suffering from fibromyalgia, where she was having pain in just about every joint in her body.
10: Mm-hmm.
9: It could be in her knee, it could be in her neck, it could be in her elbow, and I gave it to her 1 week, and I saw her the next week, and I swear, Chris, I did not recognize her.
10: Really?
9: Just as a lady that was 64 years old, and the first time I saw her, she looked like she was 84 years old, and the week later, she was bright, she had a beautiful smile, her eyes were gleaming, and I honestly had to ask my wife who this lady was, and sure enough, she was the one who took a week of the formula, the CalMax formula, and she said she got a really good week of sleep for the first time in years.
10: Wow.
9: And that her pain was much better, and she ordered 3 more cans for me.
10: Wow.
9: And she was giving it out to her friends.
10: That's amazing.
9: And when I use this with the professional athletes, I'm a doctor for the U.S. Olympic team, and I had a number of athletes using this before their events so they could sleep well, and they'd wake up and their muscles were in real relaxed shape.
10: Wow. You really wouldn't think that such a small component of your normal diet can make such a profound impact over the way that you feel.
9: Well, see, what's happened, Chris, is that in the last 50 years, the American diet has greatly changed, and the nutrition has greatly changed.
10: Mm-hmm.
9: And add to that the medications. Many people are on blood pressure medications or anti-anxiety drugs or heart medications, and many of these things also block the absorption of calcium and magnesium in the system.
10: Wow.
9: So the very drugs that are treating the conditions that your body is experiencing, because it's deficient in calcium and magnesium, it's also blocking further absorption.
10: Isn't that something?
9: So it's really a rat race out there.
10: Yeah, it sounds like it's a vicious circle.
9: It sure is, and what are you going to do? So my formula is try the things that are simple first.
10: Yeah.
9: You have nothing to lose. This is not going to hurt you, put it that way.
10: Yeah.
9: You have nothing to lose.
12: 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If you just tuned in, we're talking with Dr. Michael Pincus about stress and the negative effects that everyday stress has on your body, whether it's job stress, financial stress, family stress, any form of stress takes a serious physical toll on your body. And Dr. Pincus, you were talking about how your CalMax formula can help us in this battle against stress. And I guess this is something everyone should be aware of, whether you're 24 or 94.
9: Well, I've used it for many, many years as a younger person, and now as I'm aging as well, I use this, and it definitely helps me sleep better.
12: Mm-hmm.
9: It helps control the stress of the workaday world, and many people will just be amazed how this actually works.
11: Because our formula has a chemical reaction that occurs before you actually ingest it.
12: Mm-hmm.
11: CalMax is pre-dissolved. It doesn't get lodged in your system. And so what happens is that when people drink the CalMax, it's like an infusion into your body. It's like, whoa, it's like decompressing. And so people who are in pain, they take the CalMax, the calcium magnesium gets into the muscles and it starts to relax it.
12: Dr. Pincus, you talked earlier about how stress affects your energy, and I'd like you to elaborate a little bit more on that subject, if you would. I mean, does stress really affect our energy levels?
11: Good question, because energy is like the biggest thing right now, like people, chronic fatigue syndrome, PMS, and fibromyalgia. It's like wiping people out. And that's the key to low energy, is a lot of it's caused by pain, feeling old, your joints don't move well. This kind of wipes you out. It drains your energy, and then you get tired, and you go to sleep. Guess what? You don't sleep. Now, I'm telling you, like, common scenarios due to a lack of calcium and magnesium in your system. When you have the CalMax, and the first thing that happens, you take it 20 minutes before you go to bed,
12: mm-hmm.
11: you get a good night's sleep, and you wake up feeling refreshed, and your energy comes back.
12: Is CalMax safe? I mean, you're telling us how powerful CalMax is, and I'm just wondering if you can ever take too much or if it's safe to take if you're already on any supplements or medications.
11: CalMax has never, ever been shown to interact poorly with any medication. Okay, it's 100% natural, it's safe. And, you know, our formula doesn't contain sugar, which is in a lot of calcium products, wheat, soy, gluten, lactose, or anything that people are trying to avoid. CalMax doesn't have any of that. But you see, the point is that if you're a person who's a diabetic, you're on high blood pressure, you've had bypass surgery, guess what? You are deficient. You are deficient in the calcium and magnesium.
10: Dr. Pincus, unfortunately, we're about out of time. 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
14: Good morning and welcome to The Flatline. I'm your host, Rick Hughes. And for the next few minutes, please stay with me. Just a short time, 30 minutes of motivation, some inspiration, a whole lot of education, and no manipulation. Because we don't try to con you. We're not trying to hustle you for money. We're just trying to give you some information. Hopefully, it'll help you verify and identify the plan of God for your life. So thank you for listening to The Flot, F-L-O-T, The Flot Line, The Forward Line of Troops, F-L-O-T. What we're talking about is establishing a main line of resistance in your soul based on the Word of God so that you can stop the outside sources of adversity before they ever become the inside source of stress. It was in 1967 when I was given my very first Bible. You may have one. That was my first one, 1967. It was just a small New Testament Bible given to me by a Christian football coach from the University of Alabama. He was there in the Bible study the night I accepted Christ as my Savior. He gave me some instructions. He said, go home and read the book of St. John. When I began to look at what John wrote, it seemed like God knew all about me, but I knew very little about God, that was for sure. Having competed in sports for several years, I knew one needed a plan, if you expect to win, that is. And that small New Testament became my new playbook. In the New Testament, I found how to live my new life in Christ. Of course, I needed a coach to guide me, and it was then that my Lord directed me to a great pastor teacher who could explain so much to me concerning what God expected out of me and

think Paul wrote that. Some people think Barnabas wrote it. Some people think Apollos wrote it. I don't know who actually wrote it, but it's an accepted piece of Scripture, and it's part of our New Testament Bible. So let's answer a couple of questions. What does the author mean when he says the Word of God? Today, that phrase, the Word of God, would refer to what we know as the canon of Scripture. It contains all that God intends for us to know at this point in time. So if you possess a Bible, you have a book through which, if you have a Bible, then you have a book that we know as the canon of Scripture. It contains everything God wants for you. So you don't have to go out in the forest and sit under an oak tree to try to hear God. If you'll just open that Bible and start reading, you will hear God through the written Word of God on the pages of that Bible. Now, there's one danger you must be aware of. If you are indeed a Christian and you have unconfessed sin in your life, the Holy Spirit is quenched and grieved, and thus the volume of hearing God will be shut off. You will not be able to hear God speak with sin present in your life. So be sure to confess that sin before you try to read the Word of God. The reason is simple. Our Lord Jesus Christ said the Holy Spirit would be your personal mentor and that He would guide you into all truth. He said that in John 14:26, quote, "But the Comforter," that's the Holy Spirit, "whom the Father will send in my name, He will teach you all things and bring all things to your remembrance, whatsoever I said to you." My pastor used to insist that before we began to study the Word of God, we have a moment of silent prayer. We go before the Lord and name any personal sin that may be in our lives so we didn't quench or grieve the Holy Spirit. And that's what I suggest for you. How could you possibly hear what God's trying to say through His Word if you have the speakers turned off? So before you attempt to study the Bible, the Word of God, make sure you're in fellowship with God by naming any known sin that might be in your life. The writer then went on to say the Word of God is living and powerful and sharper than a two-edged sword. That Greek word for living is zao. It means to be alive. And this is a metaphor, meaning it's full of vigor, it's fresh, it's strong. But I want you to know that the Scriptures have eternal endurance. They last forever. When you get to heaven, there will be a Bible in heaven, I assure you. The Word of God will be there. Isaiah 40 says, "The grass withereth, and the flower fadeth, but the Word of our God shall stand forever." No one and no living thing can ever nullify God's written and preserved Word. And when you live by the instructions given in Scripture, you also will have eternal endurance as well. Beginning with salvation, which provides eternal life, and ending with your transfer from time to eternity, where you will live a fantastic life in heaven. In 1 John 2:17, "And the world passes away, and the lust thereof, but he that doeth the will of God will abide forever." There's your promise. And what is the will of God? Jesus said it, "This is the will of the one that sent me, that you believe in me whom he has sent." In Revelation 21:4, "And God shall wipe away all tears from their eyes. There shall be no more death, neither sorrow nor crying, neither shall there be any more pain. For the former things will all be passed away." That's your eternal endurance if you obey the Scripture. The writer also went on to say the Word of God is alive, and he said it's powerful, powerful. The Greek word energeis, sounds like we get our word energy, means it's active, it's operational, it's effectual. The truth of the Scriptures are so powerful, and he listened to this carefully now, it's so powerful that it can cause conviction, guilt, or remorse. As a matter of fact, one simple Bible verse could be so powerful that it could bring a man to his knees or to his senses. The most powerful thing known to man, to those of us who are alive today, is the gospel of Jesus Christ. That's the most powerful thing ever in the world today. Romans 1:16 says, "For I am not ashamed of the gospel of Christ, for it is the power of God unto salvation to everyone that believeth, to the Jew first and also to the Greek." Nothing else could change your life forever except the gospel. That's the power of God. It's alive and powerful, sharper than a two-edged sword, the writer said.

0: used as the most powerful military weapon possessed by the Roman army. It's called a machaira. A machaira. It's a double-edged sword. This sword was very short, only about 24 inches long, and suited for close-order combat. Unlike the bigger swords, such as the ramphaia used by the Thracians, which was straight with a single cutting edge, a long, powerful long sword, but only could be effective when swinging in one direction, the machaira, the Roman sword, the two-edged sword the writer talks about, could be used swinging to the right or to the left or pointed straight ahead. So two Roman soldiers standing back-to-back could defend in a complete circle. So the Word of God can divide the soul and the spirit, the Bible goes on to say. The Word of God is alive and powerful, sharper than a two-edged sword, piercing even to the division of the soul and the spirit, and the joints and the marrow. Well, what does that mean? Well, this is obviously a reference to the inner life of the believer. We know all of us have a soul. You got one, I got one. And I was talking one time about soul, some guy started dancing. I'm not talking about rhythm and blues. I'm talking about an inward being, the invisible you. This will live forever. Your soul never dies. It's composed of mentality. It's composed of volition, your choice. It's composed of a conscience and I think a self-consciousness as well. In other words, you can pick yourself out with 10 other people in a mirror. You would know which one's you. You have self-consciousness. This soul that we're talking about, alive and powerful, sharper than a two-edged sword, dividing division, the soul and the spirit, this soul is eternal and never dies. And it will reside in your new resurrection body if you, in fact, are a believer in the Lord Jesus Christ. In Matthew 16:26, for what is a man profited if he gains the whole world and still loses his own soul? Or what shall a man give in exchange for his soul? You know, when man was originally created, he was created trichotomous. Trichotomous, that's a big word, T-R-I-C-H-O-T-O-M-O-U-S, trichotomous. It means he had a body, he had a soul, and he had a spirit, three of them. As a result of the fall of both Adam and Eve, they became dichotomous, not trichotomous, dichotomous, meaning they had a body and a soul. What happened to the spirit? Well, this is because man suffered spiritual death when he sinned. In Romans 5:12, wherefore, as by one man sin entered into the world, and death by sin, and now death has passed on all men, for all have sinned. Thus the human spirit was lost, and mankind received a sinful spirit, a sinful nature. In 1 Corinthians 2:14 describes all the human race as being psychikos, soulish. Listen to what that verse says. The soulish man, the man that doesn't have a divine spirit, he cannot understand the things of the Spirit of God. They are foolishness unto him. Neither can he know them because they are discerned by the human spirit. Now, the only way you can get anything from the Word of God is to have the Holy Spirit teach your human spirit. When someone believes in Christ, the Holy Spirit, in fact, restores the human spirit in what we call regeneration. He's born again. Thus, eternal life is imputed to the human spirit, where that Holy Spirit now resides. So the Christian has a body, a soul, and a spirit. The unbeliever is psychikos. He only has a body and a soul. So in 1 Corinthians 2:12, now we have received not the spirit of this world, but the spirit which is of God, so that we might know the things that are freely given to us from God. Which things also we speak, not in the words which man's wisdom teaches, but which the Holy Spirit teaches, comparing spiritual things with spiritual things. The only way that you'll ever be able to understand the Word of God is to allow the Holy Spirit to teach it to you. That's His job, because the Bible says in 2 Corinthians 2:14, the natural man receives not the Spirit of God. They are foolishness to him. Neither can he know them, because they're spiritually discerned. When we hear God speak through His Word, through the Bible, the Scriptures, it can separate our thoughts from human viewpoint. Sometimes we call this evil. It's referencing the invisible part of man, his soul and his spirit. That's not evil. That's good if you've got a soul and a spirit. So when the scriptures speak, it can separate the human spirit. The lost man doesn't have one. It can cause him to see what's evil. Sometimes because he doesn't have that spirit, he buys into the evil concepts, like salvation by works, spirituality by works, maybe some different sort of religion. But his soul, the spirit, the word of God, puts up on a block on the activities of the sin nature and lets you override it by negative volition. So again, I want you to listen carefully. I want to say that again. When we hear God speak through his word, through the Bible, through the scriptures, it can separate our thoughts from human viewpoint thinking, sometimes called evil. Evil is referencing the invisible part of man, and the word of God puts a block on those activities of the sin nature, but you can override it. You can be a Christian, and you can override the word of God by saying no. That's called negative volition. And you probably have done that. You know you shouldn't do certain things. You know the Bible tells you you shouldn't do that. And you said, no, I'm going to do it anyhow. That's the problem. That's sin. That quenches and grieves the Holy Spirit. So the word of God is alive and powerful, sharper than a two-edged sword, piercing even to dividing soul and spirit, and joint and the marrow, and a critic of thought and intents of the heart. Man, did you hear that? Of the joints and the marrow. What does that mean? Well, you know what a marrow is. It's inside the bone. It's that soft tissue which fills the cavity of bones. The word of God can cut through the joints and the marrow. You know, joint pain, I guess you have it like I do. It's like arthritis. Sometimes it can be very painful, as you know and I know. The wonderful thing about the word of God is its healing abilities. Scripture can heal a broken heart. Scripture can calm a nervous soul. But it can also expose hidden sin that needs to be eliminated. So what does it say? It's a discerner of the thoughts and the discerner of the thoughts and the intents of the heart. You hear that? It discerns what you're thinking. It can see what you're thinking. The word discerner, or the Greek word kritikos, means a judge. It comes from the word krino, meaning to judge. The word of God exposes your motives. It exposes the desires of your heart, why you do what you do sometimes. A discerner of the thoughts and intentions of the heart. The thoughts, what is the thoughts? It means your deliberations, your considerations, why you do what you do. You very seldom do you do anything without thinking about it first. You have a plan. You think you want to do something, you consider it, think it out, and you do it. And the word of God is a discerner of the thoughts and intentions of the heart. The intentions is the word ennoia, N-N-O-I-A, E-N-O-I-A. It means your purpose and your considerations, why you do what you do, or what you're about to do what you're going to do. So the thoughts and the intentions of the heart, the carnia, this is where you store the word of God. It's the literal heart. It is not what we're talking about. The literal heart pumps blood, but the spiritual heart pumps scripture. It pumps the word of God. So the believer can, in fact, live the spiritual life. This is where it takes place. So you hear it in the nous, the mind, and then you live it in the heart, cardia. Listen to what the psalmist wrote in Psalm 26:1. Judge me, O Lord, for I have walked in my integrity. I have trusted also in the Lord. Therefore I shall not slide. Verse 2, 26 Psalm. Examine me. All right, listen, I want you to pray this prayer tonight. Examine me, O Lord, and prove me. Try my reins and try my heart. There it is. In Jeremiah 17:10, I, the Lord, search the heart. I try the reins, even to give every man according to his ways and according to the fruit of his doing. So the word of God is alive and powerful, sharper than a two-edged sword, piercing even the dividing asunder, the soul and the spirit, and the joints and the marrow, and is a critic of thoughts and intents of the heart. Now the next verse. Study to show thyself approved unto God, a workman that needeth not to be ashamed, rightly dividing the word of truth. 2 Timothy 2:15. That's the second verse my pastor would quote. And that's the verse I'm concerned with you. I came on this radio show We book time on this air. We pray for people that are hungry to grow, people that want to grow, people that are looking to grow in their life, people that are willing to study, to show yourself approved unto God, people that need not to be ashamed, rightly dividing the word of truth. Notice that word study is an imperative mood verb. That's a literal command from God. This Greek verb demands that you concentrate and you apply. I mean, after all, how can you apply what you don't know? And how can you know what you don't learn? Thus, your volition is involved in setting your priorities. So I suggest studying under a well-qualified pastor, one who knows the languages and who's faithful to make priority number one, teaching you the mechanics to the Christian life, thus enabling you to be an effective witness and glorify God to the maximum. Study to show thyself approved unto God, not disapproved, not a failure. Get it right. Do not misrepresent God. This is what I see happening so much today. Young Christians with enthusiasm start some kind of blog, some kind of TikTok, YouTube, and start trying to teach the Bible and don't understand what they're trying to teach. You must understand the Bible, such as dispensations, church age, what gifts are functioning today, which gifts don't function today, what's passed away, what hadn't passed away. You have to understand eschatology, what the future holds, the rapture, the tribulation, the millennium, and much, much more. Spiritual enthusiasm is not a license to preach. As a matter of fact, the absolute worst thing you could ever do is to misrepresent God. And that's exactly what organized religion does. Rightly dividing the word of truth. Again, 2 Timothy 2:15, study to show yourself approved unto God, a workman that needed not to be ashamed. Rightly dividing the word of truth. If it can be rightly divided, it can be wrongly divided. In other words, it's very easy to get it wrong if you don't know what you're talking about. And I hear it constantly over and over and over again. People that get it wrong, people get mixed up, people don't teach it correctly. And there's nothing worse than misrepresenting God. You want to get yourself in trouble and start saying something that God doesn't approve of, God doesn't say. And presuming that every time a pastor gets in the pulpit, he's assuming to speak for God. And he's not. He may be speaking for himself. I don't know. So remember that. Those verses are critical for you. The Word of God, the Bible that you have maybe in the back window of your car. Get it out of the back window. Put it in your lap. Take it home and read it. It's sharper than any two-edged sword, and it pierces even to the division of the soul and the spirit. That's inside you, your invisible soul and your born-again human spirit, and of the joints and the marrow, and is a discerner of the thoughts and intentions of the heart. And then 2 Timothy 2:15, study to show yourself approved unto God, a workman that needeth not to be ashamed, but rightly dividing the word of truth. There's so much there for you, so much for you to understand. And I ran through that really fast. We got some bad weather outside the studio here today. You may hear some of it, but what I'm concerned about is you. You know, we make stuff available for you all the time. 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And you can also get us on the podcast. 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And so if you understand how to work the podcast, you can listen 24/7, regardless of what part of the world you're in. It's available. Now remember, I'm not a pastor. I'm an evangelist. My job is to point you towards a pastor. If you don't have a well-qualified pastor, and if you're interested in learning the Bible, studying the Bible, getting under the mentorship of a well-qualified pastor, let me know. Contact me, and I'll direct you in the right direction to where you can find that person. But the number one thing is for you to know for sure that you have an eternal relationship with God through Jesus Christ our Lord. So as we wrap up the show today, I have to ask you that one question. Have you been born again? Have you, in fact, accepted Christ as your Savior? Do you believe He's the anointed Son of God? Because if you don't, then you do not have eternal life. Nothing you can do can earn it, because the Bible says there are none that are good, no, not one. The Bible goes on to say that all of our good works are like filthy rags in God's eyes. Can you imagine that? Never drinking, never smoking, never dancing, never cussing, and thinking you're going to go to heaven because you're good? You don't go to heaven because you're good. You go to heaven because of what Christ did. That's why the Bible says, He that knew no sin was made sin for us, so that we might be made the righteousness of God through Him. That's how you go to heaven, through Jesus Christ. And that's why the Bible says, if any man's in Christ, he's a new creation. Old things are passed away, and all things become new. So how about you? Would you like to be a new person? Would you like to have eternal life? Would you like to have a relationship with God that you don't have? Then it's as simple as praying a simple prayer. You can call on the name of the Lord right now. The Bible says, whosoever shall call upon the name of the Lord shall be saved. And you can pray anywhere, anytime. Just don't, if you're driving down the road, don't shut your eyes. But I know people that have prayed driving down the road. I know people that prayed in the bathtub. I know people that prayed on the couch. I know people that prayed in church and asked God to save them. You won't feel anything. You won't see angels fluttering down and playing on harps. But what you have is the truth of the Word of God, where He promised that He would never forsake you. He would never leave you. But you must come to Him. He's a gentleman. He'll wait on you. If you're not sure whether or not you have eternal life, I encourage you to pray right now and tell God the Father you're believing in the Lord Jesus Christ. If you'd like to hear more about our Flatline Radio show, you can always go to our website, as I said. All of our shows are stored there, and you can listen to any of them. We also provide the transcripts. It's our pleasure to bring this information to you. I love doing this, and we continue to do it. This is show 1,100. That's 1,100 Sundays we've been on the air. And we've expanded our reach now. Over 250 radio stations across America are listening to this broadcast this morning. I may not do a very good job, but that's not, no, I don't worry about that. The Holy Spirit handles that. As long as I can get the Scripture out there and teach you, then the Holy Spirit will feed you. Feed you out of the, and you notice what I did. I didn't give you any human viewpoint. I fed you out of the Word of God, the Bible, living, powerful, sharper than a two-edged sword, cutting even to the division of the soul and the spirit and the joints and the marrow, and is discerner of your thoughts and the intents of your heart. And that final verse again in 2 Timothy 2:15, study to show yourself approved unto God, a workman that needeth not to be ashamed, but rightly dividing the word of truth. I pray this show today has helped you. I pray this show today will encourage you to grow in the grace and the knowledge of your Lord and your Savior, Jesus Christ. That's why we're here. And you can reach us anytime, like I said, by simply calling 800-831-0718. If you do call and get an answering machine, be sure you leave your name and number and your message very, very slowly so we can understand it. Don't talk too fast, or we won't be able to hear it. And I may even answer the phone myself if you give us a call. But I'm not a counselor. I'm an evangelist. I'm not here to solve your problems. I'm here to point you to where the answers can be found in the living Word of God. I'm so glad I can bring this to you. So glad the Lord gives me the opportunity to do this. And in spite of the storms outside the studio here today, we pray that God has spoken to your heart and God will reveal things to you that you haven't seen before. So what about it? You want to be that person that rightly divides the word of truth? Then it's time to get with it. Okay? Well, thank you for listening to The Flatline. I pray you come back next week, same time, same place. And until then, this is your host, Rick Hughes, saying thank you for listening to The Flatline.
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2: I'm Mary Rose. Republican Senator Bernie Moreno says President Trump made a good deal with Venezuela, but acting President Delcy Rodriguez should not be viewed as trustworthy.
3: She has no credibility in her home country. Obviously, she's been somebody who does exactly what we tell her to do in the case of the last few months since we've liberated Venezuela. But I would caution President Trump. She's not our friend. She's somebody who will tell us what we want to hear, but doesn't always follow the instructions that she commits to, or the things that she says she's going to do.
2: Senator Bernie Moreno made his comments on Fox News Sunday. New details about a big construction project in Washington, D.C.
4: President Trump says the arch he wants to build between the Lincoln Memorial and Arlington National Cemetery would become a top-grade military complex, able to host drones and snipers. The groundbreaking was supposed to have happened sometime this month, but the project has not yet received final approval from the National Capital Area Planning Commission.
2: Correspondent Laura Winters reporting. A federal immigration agent shot a man in Austin on Sunday, according to city officials. An adult man who suffered a gunshot wound was transported to Del Seton Medical Center and was listed in stable but serious condition. Russian officials say Ukrainian forces launched over 1,000 drones at Russia, including hundreds targeting Moscow. Moscow's mayor described Sunday's attack as the largest drone attack on the Russian capital. The attack killed 2 people and wounded 20, while also damaging a Moscow oil refinery and a residential building. President Zelensky said the attack aimed to hit oil and logistics facilities. More at townhall.com.
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2: Democrats are doubling down in Michigan, pouring millions into a Senate race Republicans see as a major pickup opportunity. Correspondent Ron Taylor reports.
6: According to Axios, Senate Majority PAC aligned with Chuck Schumer is spending another $10 million to support Abdul El-Sayed, bringing its Michigan spending to $30 million. El-Sayed says every path to a Democratic Senate majority runs through Michigan. Republicans are backing former Congressman Mike Rogers and see the race as a chance to flip the seat. The massive spending signals Democrats may be worried about their candidate choices. Ron Taylor reporting.
2: A new study suggests the quality of your sleep may be just as important as the amount. Researchers in China found that more REM sleep was linked to a lower risk of dozens of diseases, including heart failure. Breaking news and analysis at townhall.com. President Trump is expanding access to America's public lands and waters with new executive orders aimed at hunters, anglers, and outdoor businesses. Correspondent Richard Boyd reports.
7: The orders promote hunting access, habitat management, youth and veteran programs, and more science-based fisheries policy. They also target regulations officials say restrict recreational fishing and burden coastal communities. America's outdoor recreation economy generates more than $1.2 trillion per year and supports over 5 million jobs. Conservation and sportsmen's groups are praising this move, saying hunters and anglers are among America's greatest conservationists. President Trump says he's putting the American outdoorsman first. Coast. Richard Boyd reporting.
2: It's pumpkin spice season once again, and that's because the official start of autumn is this Tuesday. That's when the fall equinox occurs in the Northern Hemisphere. More on these stories at townhall.com.
8: From the Fox 45 Weather Authority team, I'm meteorologist Justin Chambers. We're starting off cloudy with your temperatures in the 60s for Sunday morning. As we go toward the afternoon, we are tracking some rain showers off and on throughout the day. Could see some heavier rain as we get into Sunday late afternoon into the evening time. High temps are going to be into the lower 80s, and it'll feel a bit more humid. Tracking more rain off and on through the early part of the week with temperatures that will definitely be cooler. From the Fox 45 Weather Authority, I'm meteorologist Justin Chambers from Talk Radio 680 WCBM.
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10: Damaging clips emerge from the Axios interview as the American left grapples with the problematic worldview of their most popular spokesperson. Democrats have a real problem on their hands in the form of Act Blue and the passage of foreign money, possibly into our elections. We'll update that story today. And legendary energy trader John Arnold stops in for a conversation on whether Congress can actually get energy permitting reform done. Could be a generational achievement if they do. Hello, Americans. It's Friday, September the 18th. I'm Scott Jennings reporting for Salem. And as you can see, we're on the road coming to you live from Jacksonville, Florida today. On this day in 1793, the new American Republic needed a permanent home for its government. So on a hill overlooking the Potomac River, a crowd gathered complete with military units, booming cannons, and musical accompaniment. And at the center of all of it stood the first president of the United States. George Washington arrived at this festive occasion wearing the ceremonial apron of a Freemason. A silver plate was placed at the building's southeast corner, recording the date and the purpose of the occasion. Then Washington himself lowered a massive stone into place. He spread mortar across it and helped lay the foundation of a building intended to endure for generations. And the building has endured, of course, but it has also changed. It was burned by the British, rebuilt, expanded, and renovated again and again. And somewhere along the way, something weird happened. America lost the cornerstone. Despite old drawings, historical accounts, and modern searches, its precise location has never been conclusively established. But somewhere beneath one of the most recognizable buildings in the world still rests a silver plate and a stone laid by George Washington himself. If you find it beneath the U.S. Capitol, please let us know. The long-lost United States Capitol cornerstone laid on this day, September 18th, 1793. All right, let's get to the news. As I said at the top, Democrats have a real piker problem on their hands, as in Hassan Piker, the social media socialist, who is the de facto spokesperson for the American left in this country. He's on a media tour right now, and it included a stop with the news outlet Axios. The latest is that Piker believes the Middle East would be more stable if Iran had a nuclear weapon. Listen to it for yourself. Cut 5.
11: Do you think the Middle East would be more stable if Iran had a nuclear weapon?
12: I believe yes. I think that the Middle East would be more stable. Having said that, once again, I'm not advocating. I'm not trying to, send Iran enriched nuclear uranium.
10: Now, you have to remember, this man has been invited by several Democratic campaigns to appear, to speak, to vouch for the candidates, most notably Abdul El-Sayed, the Democrat running for Senate up in Michigan. So the principal spokesperson for the left believes the Middle East stability depends on Iran having a nuclear weapon. On the other hand, Donald Trump believes it would be better if Iran did not get a nuclear weapon, probably because they would immediately fire it at Israel or the United States or both. But Piker has expressed such disdain for Israel and the United States that one has to wonder whether this was an intentional statement. Does he believe geopolitical stability would come from Iran obtaining and then presumably using nuclear weapons against the two countries that Piker believes caused most of the problems in the world? Remember, Piker literally hates the United States. Just listen to him in his own words. Cut 13.
13: The United States of America, the most dog country on the planet, the absolute worst country on the planet, straight up, bar none, a capitalist, the absolute worst place on the planet, just a horrific, monstrous, awful dog country that I despise. The absolute and worst country.
10: And also remember yesterday, Piker said that the United States was worse than Al-Qaeda. Again, his own words. Cut number 10.
11: Do you think America then is worse than Al-Qaeda?
12: Pound for pound, as far as the number of deaths, yes, we've caused tremendous terror.
10: So if you hated the United States as much as Piker does, it would be interesting if someone asked him, and the Democrats that he's working so hard to endorse, what exactly he means when he says Iran could bring about stability in our world if you handed them a nuclear bomb. Seems like a fair question to me. I appeared on CNN last night, and this topic came up, of course. Predictably, the Democrats invoked the name Tucker Carlson to sort of both sides this story. I was ready. Take a listen. Cut 14.
14: Tucker Carlson. Yep. He has hosted basically Holocaust deniers on his podcast.
15: He's endorsed El-Sayed, by the way.
14: He said all.
15: So you can put
14: he
15: him
14: said
15: in
14: all kinds of things that some Republicans have.
15: He's for El-Sayed.
14: Anti-Semitic.
10: My advice for Democrats is downplaying or denying this will not help. You have a Piker problem, and no amount of invoking Tucker Carlson is going to help you. In Michigan, El-Sayed happily used Piker to get the Democratic nomination for Senate. Our friends at the National Review today point out a critical fact. Before their joint rallies, El-Sayed never led any poll in that primary, but afterward, he led in all but three polls, often by double digits. Piker delivered El-Sayed, and now he's not going to let his baby just squirm away, is he? As the National Review puts it, Piker helped El-Sayed, American and anti-Israelist radical members of Michigan's Democratic primary electorate. But now, sensing danger, El-Sayed would like to erase the primary from public memory. Good luck with that. One bit of breaking news from the Axios interview today, Piker says he wants to campaign with Alexandria Ocasio-Cortez for president in 2028 and that he has been in touch with her team. Because, of course, he does. More news, troubling news, in fact, on the U.S. Postal Service. A new report from the Inspector General found $5.8 billion, that's billion with a B, in fraud due to things like fake postage labels and stamps. The Inspector General briefed Congress yesterday on the problem and what to do about it, including more robust prosecution of fraudsters, expanded use of private sector technology that improves label security, and cracking down on social media ads that sell counterfeit postage. Let me update you on a story we discussed several weeks ago. This has to do with ActBlue, the Democratic fundraising platform that's under investigation. The question is whether the principal tool Democrats use to raise money has been allowing foreign donations into our political system. That would be illegal, by the way. Among the most alarming findings, ActBlue's supposed passport verification system reportedly did not confirm whether a donor had entered a real American passport number. It apparently checked little the entry contained the correct number of characters. The report also cites internal messages at ActBlue in which fraud analysts were repeatedly told to, quote, give the donor the benefit of the doubt, even when donations carried multiple warning signs, including foreign credit cards, mismatched billing information, suspicious internet addresses, and connections to previously rejected donors. And congressional investigators have released additional deposition transcripts. The committees say every ActBlue employee and board member refused to testify by invoking the Fifth Amendment, including its CEO. Take a listen to the chairman of the House Judiciary Committee, our friend Jim Jordan, cut 17.
16: We deposed 10 of the people who are key folks, their in-house counsel, their fraud prevention people, board members, 10 for 10. Every single one of them took the Fifth. And I think the reason they took the Fifth is because all the facts stack up against them.
10: So the question now is, was ActBlue actually verifying its donors or merely accepting whatever information they had typed in the box, even when there were clear signs they could be foreign? And for Democrats who spent years decrying supposed Russian influence in our elections, will they actually take responsibility for the millions in foreign donations possibly flowing in through their own platform? The investigation continues, and we keep an eye on it for you. Speaking of Democrats possibly admitting to illegal activity, have you heard the audio of the Democratic candidate for Senate in Arkansas? Her name, Hallie Schaffner, and, well, this sounds very much like her admitting to hiring illegal immigrants, but I want you to listen for yourself. Draw your own conclusions here. Cut number 9.
17: Every farmer will tell you, yeah, at one point we did, or still do, employ undocumented immigrants. And it's absolutely ridiculous that these folks are being rounded up because they're hardworking people. They're some of the best people we know. And honestly, we'd trade 5 Americans for just one of them because of how hard they work. And why is it that there's no pathway for them to work here legally when they're good workers? We pay them well. They spend money here. They have family here.
10: As a policy matter, though, you can see how Democrats feel about immigration policy. Of course, they want to replace American workers with illegal immigrants. Of course they do. All you have to do is ask them. 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But what if the government won't let you build the power plants, pipelines, and transmission lines needed to deliver it? After the break, we spend time with entrepreneur and philanthropist John Arnold, one of the country's leading voices for serious energy permitting reform. Stay with us.
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10: John Arnold has been called one of the greatest energy traders of all time. He retired at the age of 38, and he and his wife, Laura, went on to build Arnold Ventures, a public policy philanthropy that has donated more than $2 billion. Today, he is one of the country's leading advocates for energy project permitting reform. His argument is simple. America needs more energy for AI, for data centers, and for advanced manufacturing, but our own government makes it far too difficult to build the projects that can produce and deliver that power. John Arnold, welcome to the Scott Jennings Show.
26: Great to be here.
10: All right, let's get right to it. What is fundamentally broken about the way that America permits energy projects?
26: So the challenge is that the environmental framework that sets the permitting laws and regulations is more than 50 years old today, and it needs to be modernized. And there was this three-year period in the early 70s where the Clean Air Act, Clean Water Act, EPA was created, NEPA, environmental protections, and these laws, which were created to do real, to address real issues with the environment, have morphed over the years. And the courts have been more expansive in how they've interpreted it. The opponents to projects have figured out how to weaponize these laws. But we're now in a challenge now of multi-decades of projects getting harder and harder to build. And it's having real ramifications for the economic prosperity of this country and for the quality of life of individuals.
10: Give us an example. How long can it take to move a major project from proposal to construction? If you started one today in the United States of America, how long would it take you?
26: Yeah, I think the last major pipeline, interstate pipeline that was built in this country was Mountain Valley Pipeline.
10: Mm-hmm.
26: It started construction in 2016. It was supposed to take 10 months and cost $3.5 billion. It ended up taking 8 years and cost $9.6 billion. So again, like 10 months to 8 years. That's just in the construction phase. There is a whole pre-construction phase of trying to get the permits. And so the challenge is, if it's taking 10 or 15 years in order to build transmission lines or pipelines that this country needs, it just doesn't meet today's economy and the dynamic of flexibility that we need in order to meet the demands of energy.
1: It feels like we've been hearing about reforming this in Washington for a long time, a lot of years. There have been some vibrations this week and the last few days that we may be nearing a deal. What is it that's been prohibiting the two parties coming together to fix this? You lay out a very compelling problem. The American people would clearly benefit from some sort of reform here. What's stopping them?
26: I think the challenge is that each party kind of has its favored fuels and the fuels that it disfavors, right? And so without permitting reform, what we do is each administration, the pendulum swings, right? And the projects that are of one fuel get favored and can get built or start getting built, but then the next administration comes and they get shut down. And we have an energy system that needs long-term planning. It needs robust supply chains. It needs that certainty. Capital needs to know that whenever it's making that investment, that that project will get built and that it will get repaid.
1: So you're saying that both parties are going to have to lock arms here. Republicans are going to have to accept some renewable future. Democrats are going to have to accept some fossil fuels here. And everybody's going to have to agree, we need all the energy and electrons we can generate. Is that about it?
26: Yeah, I think we can either go through this kind of pendulum shifting, left to right and build nothing, right? Or we can accept, let's be technology neutral and kind of build the energy infrastructure that this country needs.
1: Got about 30 seconds here in our first segment. John, you were recently in Ohio with a big event on this with the Energy Secretary, Chris Wright. What was the message that day? What did you want Washington to hear in that conversation with the energy secretary?
26: Yeah, Secretary Wright has run multiple energy companies, energy service companies, energy production companies. He's seen firsthand the increasing difficulty in building energy infrastructure in this country. And that's why he gets it, why he's been a huge advocate for this, because he knows we can't meet our country's goals of affordability, reliability, and security without passing real energy permitting reform.
1: You're listening to Scott Jennings on Salem Radio. This is Common Sense for the American People, and this is one of the most common sense bipartisan issues in Washington, D.C. It's an important conversation. And when we come back, we're going to talk about this. What would real permitting reform actually change? Can Republicans and Democrats lock arms and agree to build all forms of American energy, not just the ones their own side likes? More with John Arnold of Arnold Ventures right here on Salem. I'm Scott Jennings. Thanks for listening. We'll be right back.
25: 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When you positively need the truth, this is where you come. The Scott Jennings Show.

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6: With SRN News, I'm Mary Rose. President Trump will meet with the New York City Mayor Zohran Mamdani on Monday. The mayor's office confirmed the two will meet to discuss issues affecting New Yorkers while the president is in town for the United Nations General Assembly meeting. The president is set to deliver remarks on Tuesday and meet with global leaders. This will be the third public meeting between the president and the Democratic mayor, who was elected almost a year ago. Mamdani has clashed with the president on a number of issues, including the decision to go to war with Iran. And the president says he's converting his proposed triumphal arch in Washington, D.C. into a top-grade military complex. He said that in a post on Sunday that he made the decision at the strong request of the U.S. military. This is SRN News.
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8: From the Fox 45 Weather Authority team, I'm meteorologist Justin Chambers. Mostly cloudy skies, off and on showers for most of your Sunday. We're going to see those highs in the upper 70s. Keeping the chances for rain Sunday night. Could see a couple of thunderstorms as well. Monday, Tuesday brings more rain and temperatures that will be cooler right as we start autumn. From the Fox 45 Weather Authority, I'm meteorologist Justin Chambers for Talk Radio 680 WCBM.
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14: Welcome back to the Scott Jennings Show. It's a special edition of Common Sense for the American People. We're having an important conversation today about the future of energy projects in the United States. It's my goal today to move beyond the slogans. I want to define the reforms, probe the objections, and connect this energy permitting issue to the big topics of our day. Artificial intelligence, affordability, energy security, and our competition with China. We're doing that today in a special conversation with John Arnold of Arnold Ventures. Thanks for being on the show today. We're glad you stopped by here in Washington, D.C. If you could go over to the Capitol today, John, and rewrite the system without any congressional committees or anything else, if you could wave a magic wand, what are the first three things you would change?
15: Look, I mean, we can get into the details. It would be pretty boring for your audience. But I think, like, from a high level, what we're looking for is a certainty that whenever you get your permit, that you have confidence you can build. Second is

0: forward. And I think the challenge we have today is, you know, that time frame of objection can be very drawn out. You can have sequential objections. So, you know, someone lays an objection, that gets heard, adjudicated, it comes out in favor of the project, then another objection comes, and another objection. The challenge is that time is money in development. And so the longer that somebody who has a personal objection to a project can draw out the challenge, the less likely it is to get built. And what's even more complicating is that then that discourages any future projects from even getting proposed. If developers know that once they start down this journey, that the probability is very high that they're going to get stuck in court and their budgets are going to start exploding, like we saw with Mountain Valley Pipeline, then they're never going to propose these projects. And so the challenges of the affordability and reliability and of being energy secure, that we're not dependent upon any other country for our energy needs, just decreases.
1: It seems to me that everybody involved would benefit from firm deadlines for agencies to make yes or no decisions. In other words, when you get into one of these things, should there be some date out there? Okay, we're starting today, and by a fixed date in the future, we will have this adjudicated. Do you agree with that?
0: Yes, I think there's kind of that time certainty is just very important. Now, you know, whenever you create time certainty, you know, there's the challenge of, well, what happens if the agency hasn't ruled by a certain time?
1: Right.
0: Right. And so you can't just kind of automatically deem that project to be acceptable. There needs to be, again, like some check on that. And so I think why this gets very complicated is that there is these if-thens, you know, if an agency does X, then what? You know, the challenge is, again, like, how do you create those such that kind of bad projects are not built in this country, but that good projects are built?
1: So Congress is discussing reforming this process. As part of that, do you think Congress should limit how long opponents of a specific project have to sue after a permit is issued? In other words, set some boundaries here. Once you get that permit, you know, once you get past a certain date, you're not going to be stuck in litigation forever.
0: Exactly. And I think, you know, the important thing is that the opponents to projects, and for whatever reason, right, they need to raise their hand early in the process and say, I object, right, and have a time certainty about when you can raise your hand to object. And it needs to be enough time for legitimate objections and objectors to be to come forward and be heard. And then you need kind of a certain amount of time for those to be adjudicated. And then we need the certainty once that decision is made.
1: Yeah, it seems to me what you're advocating for here is certainty for everybody. Objectors get certainty of a process. They know they have a certain way to be heard. Everybody's voice is going to be heard. Developers have certainty. They know they're going to get this adjudicated one way or the other. And ultimately, the American people get some certainty that these things aren't going to lay out there forever, really, with no firm yes or no. It feels to me like certainty is a great selling point here up on Capitol Hill. Do you get that from members of Congress?
0: Yeah, and I think everybody agrees with that. I think they've seen projects that have been, you know, again, they were supposed to take a year or two and ended up taking 5 or 10. And every member has had projects in his or her jurisdiction that, you know, have faced these challenges. And so I think that this is kind of a well-known problem. There is, I think, strong bipartisan support to try to address it. You know, the devil's always in the details, and I think that's why this has taken 4 years to come to this point. But we're at this kind of, you know, very kind of do-or-die moment at the end of this Congress when, you know, we need to get this passed.
1: I want to ask you about multiple layers of government. How do you stop a project from undergoing overlapping and suffocating reviews from federal, state, and local all at the same time? Should the feds have full control over this? How do you view that? And how do developers view it, you know, when they're trying to build something? Are there certain places in the country where they say, look, I just can't go there because of the state and local on top of what we're already going to face from the feds?
0: Yeah, I think this is one of the kind of most debated topics about kind of what are the rights of states and what are the rights of the federal government, especially for projects that are of kind of national strategic interest. And so you think about, you know, like pipelines, or even transmission lines, right, that are oftentimes interstate and can serve kind of the greater needs of this country. And, you know, states should have rights on these. They should be able to kind of raise their

0: hand as well and say that this is in the interest of the state. But the federal government needs to, you know, have the ability to come in and say, for projects that are of national security or national economic interest, that, you know, that there's a different standard and that the states must have a very high standard in order to object. But I think this kind of tension between federal, state, and local is one of the most debated topics of this.
1: How often is it? I assume pretty often when you have one of these projects, and so you have, say, transmission lines crossing several states where you'd have one state refusing to cooperate. I assume it happens all the time. Should that particular issue be dealt with in this possible reform package?
0: Exactly. You know, I think there's, again, this balancing of states' rights and of kind of federal interests you see in many topics, and you see that here. And so, you know, the right answer is not to, for the federal government to say to states, you have no rights, that you can't object. It's how do you get that balance right?
1: Let's get down to the politics of this here. It feels like we may be on the cusp of something happening here in Washington. So let's talk about the need for bipartisanship here. The question is real reform only possible if Republicans accept faster permits for wind and solar, while Democrats accept for them for pipelines and mining and natural gas? Do you feel like both parties can swallow hard and do that? Are we at the point where enough votes exist in both parties for everything?
0: Well, oftentimes you don't get these reforms until we hit crisis. And I think that's what both parties are seeing today, is that in order to meet the goals of our energy system, that we need this, and that without permitting reform, and again, that keep going back to that affordability and reliability, this is a pocketbook issue for Americans, and they want to know how Congress is going to address this. And if we can't build the infrastructure we need, then we can't meet those goals. And so I do think we're in this kind of, the political window has opened.
1: Yeah.
0: It is a challenge, right, because Republicans are going to have to accept some things that is not in their natural inclination. Dems are going to have to do the same thing, right? But it's in the greater good of the country.
1: So based on what you're hearing, we're hearing the key senators, Senator Thune, Senator Capito, and others. There's been a lot of conversation in the public domain, and I know some private meetings have been going on. Based on what you're hearing, is what's emerging right now workable? Is this what we need? Are there things you're worried about or nervous about that could be coming out in the final framework? Give our audience a sense of what you expect to emerge if something is to occur here in the next few days.
0: Yeah, so again, this is an issue that's been under negotiations for 4 years now. Right? It started with Senators Manchin and Barrasso, who came close. They had a bill that passed out of committee in the Senate and have never got to the floor. It got picked up after they both kind of left their respective chairmanships. And you've seen kind of senators, you know, Mike Lee and Capito and Heinrich and Senator Whitehouse kind of pick this up. And they come at this issue from very different perspectives.
1: Yeah.
0: But they've been working extremely hard. Their staff's been working kind of nonstop. And it's very close. You know, again, like, this is a complicated bill. And there's kind of every word matters in the law. You know, these things will end up in the courts, and kind of the interpretation of each word matters. And so, you know, it is important that they get the language right, and there is negotiations about every word in this right now. And I think that's where we are. We're like, the broad concepts have been agreed to. It is, how do you translate this into language?
1: And what do you need out of the White House right now? I mean, typically when a deal is about to come across the finish line, that's when the White House gets involved with their desires and their questions about the details. Do you feel like they're engaged in doing what they need to do at the Trump administration level?
0: Yes. So the White House has been very engaged in the process thus far. They've been kept up to date on kind of all the negotiations and have given, as I understand it, kind of their okay on things. But again, final language isn't out yet. So everybody's reserving judgment on this until language is out. And of that said, we saw with the Road to Housing Act, where you can have a bill that has broad agreement from Democrats, Republicans, from the House, and from the Senate. And there can be little frictions between the chambers, and things can take a lot longer to get across the finish line. The challenge we have today is that the calendar is very compressed. Right? There's a limited number of days. And so my ask to the White House is, you know, at some point, you know, they're going to need to lean into this and help, you know, throw their support behind it and get it across the finish line.
1: Final few seconds before we go to our next commercial break. If this gets done, is this the biggest energy deal in modern American history? Is it sitting right here at the goal line to be done right now?
0: It is. This is a do-or-die moment for this bill. It is the biggest energy permitting reforms that we've had in 50-plus years. It cements the legacy of, you know, of smart regulation. It cements a legacy of creating a nation of builders. And we're kind of weeks away from getting this across the finish line. The question is, you know, is there the will?
1: That's John Arnold. Arnold Ventures, special guest here on the Scott Jennings Show. We'll wrap up on energy permitting reform right after this.
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1: Welcome back to the Scott Jennings Show, a special edition of Common Sense for the American People. My special guest is John Arnold, who is the head of an organization called Arnold Ventures. It is one of the most influential public policy organizations in Washington, D.C., and they care deeply about, over at Arnold Ventures, the need to reform energy permitting projects and that process in the United States of America. John, thanks for the conversation today. Based on our back and forth today, it feels like you're optimistic that we may be on the brink of a generational deal here that could lead to real progress in the United States of America. If Congress can get this done right now, would that give the American people hope that there is room for bipartisanship and room for deal-making and problem-solving in Washington?
0: I think so. I think this is an issue that people understand. This is an issue where that kind of political will has come together. It's the moment. And, you know, this is the big test about whether, you know, the two parties that agree very broadly on what needs to happen can actually come together, get this across the finish line, you know, set any kind of political tensions aside in this, in this time of the elections, and really do something that helps benefit the American people.
1: Sometimes in Washington, when big deals are being discussed and you think something's about to get done, what sometimes happens is watered-down solutions, watered-down versions. I assume here you're warning people, don't do that. If you're going to make a deal, make the deal, go all the way. It's really what's best for the American people. Are you worried about a watered-down version of this that doesn't really get us where we need to be?
0: I don't think so. I think, you know, the framework for this has been agreed to for a long time. The details is kind of really what matters here. And so I think both sides need to kind of be confident as they come out of this that they got what they want, they got what they need. And, you know, the likelihood of this being brought up again, you know, in kind of our political generation is very low, right? So this needs to be kind of a strong, robust bill. It needs to address everything, because this is our one chance.
1: You've been fighting for this for a long time. Of course, you have other policy interests over at Arnold Ventures. I'm wondering about this as a vehicle or a template for other deals, other bipartisanship, other moments where both parties say, okay, we've reached a crisis, we have to lock arms and solve it. Do you see, beyond just the benefits of reforming the energy permitting situation, do you see this as a gateway to maybe a new era of bipartisan deal-making in Washington?
0: I wish. I might be a little naive if I say yes. But I think road to housing was important. And then as we look forward, you know, I have real hope. Again, I might be a little naive here. But that kind of bipartisan immigration reform can come together. I think it's been an issue that almost similar to kind of this energy permitting, where kind of both sides have kind of realized the need for reform, that there's that political will coming together. And the question is, you know, can two sides that are coming at this from very different perspectives get to some type of comprehensive reform?
1: Give us an idea of a project that is sitting there right now that could be built if this permitting reform gets done? Is there one that's on your mind? Are there a few that you think are just laying there to be started should this bill get passed?
0: Yeah, so I think Constitution Pipeline, which was kind of proposed from Pennsylvania up into the Northeast, and New York State had objections to it, used kind of the Clean Water Act in state court to block it. The developer eventually walked away. And the challenge is that the states in the Northeast have increasingly had kind of inflation in their natural gas and electricity bills.
1: Yeah.
0: And, you know, the Northeast is still importing LNG from, you know, elsewhere. We can't even import it from the United States because of the Jones Act. So we're bringing it in from Trinidad and Tobago.
1: Right.
0: We're burning fuel oil, sometimes wood, even in order to create heat. So it's not environmentally friendly. It is expensive, and it's not reliable. And so we've seen some of the Democratic governors of states in New England say, like, maybe that pipeline should get built.
1: Mm.
0: And the challenge, again, goes back to kind of that developer, kind of a pipeline company based in Houston, who's looking at it saying, we tried this once.
1: Yeah.
0: We got stopped. We lost a lot of money on this.
1: Mm.
0: We are not willing to do this again unless we have certainty.
1: That voice you're hearing on the show today, John Arnold, head of Arnold Ventures. He has been pushing for a very long time now for energy permitting reform in the United States of America. The vibrations in Washington are good right now. If it gets done, it will be in no small part thanks to John Arnold and Arnold Ventures and all the work that they've done on that. Thanks for coming by the show. Thank you all for listening. This is Common Sense for the American People. I'm Scott Jennings on Salem. Stay with us.

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8: I'm Mary Rose. President Trump returns to the White House earlier than expected after leaving Camp David in Maryland.
9: FoxNews.com says Mr. Trump's return comes as the administration weighs its next steps in the war with Iran. The president's early return also comes ahead of his upcoming trip.